0: You're in the WDBO app. The Transportation Security Administration is investigating a startling stowaway case that originated in Texas. ABC's Jim Ryan is in Dallas-Fort Worth saying the dominoes started to fall well beyond the boarding area.
1: According to a criminal complaint, 25-year-old Abdul Rahman Oriyomi got onto a Los Angeles-bound United Airlines flight in Houston without a boarding pass.
2: I think this is a pretty significant breach,
1: says security consultant Mark Matronia.
2: It's the multiple layers and failures to even get on the plane.
1: Oriyomi is thought to have walked past a distracted gate agent without scanning a boarding pass before flying off to L.A. Jim Ryan, ABC News.
0: Americans looking to eat healthier are forgetting about ultra-processed foods and turning to a fruit cultivated 6,000 to 8,000 years ago. Fox's CJ Papa has more.
3: Dates rising in popularity. Sales of the sweet fruit reportedly rising 33% last year. And by 2034, the market size for dates in the U.S. is projected to reach $1.6 billion. The tropical fruit surging on social media. Videos of people trying dates for the first time and recipes for healthy desserts featuring dates as a sugar alternative have gone viral. Some of the health benefits include better gut health, better brain function, healthier skin, and a lowered risk of several diseases. That from the Cleveland Clinic. CJ Papa, Fox News.
0: One registered dietitian said while dates may be new to some, the fruit has been the go-to ingredient for dietitians to sweeten smoothies and lower sugar dessert foods for years. Laurel Lee, WDBO News.
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11: I'm Channel 9 Eyewitness News meteorologist Daniel McFarland, and we are looking at some pretty dry conditions out there for today and for tomorrow, with maybe a few small showers tomorrow afternoon. The next big change we're tracking is our high temperatures stabilizing in the 90s, but the heat index extending into the mid to even upper 90s around much of the area. For Channel 9 Eyewitness News, I'm meteorologist Daniel McFarland.
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14: There it is, Fox Across America with Jimmy Failla. Here's some of the back and forth between President Trump Kristen Welker on Meet the Press yesterday. Gets a little heated. Buckle up. Clip two.
15: Do you think it's appropriate that they have an election and 5 days later they're nowhere close to picking
16: a winner? State
15: and
16: local officials acknowledge they are slow. They're urging the votes to be counted quickly. That's how they
15: vote
16: in California.
15: They're crooked, just like you're crooked. Your press is crooked and Meet the Press is crooked.
16: To be fair, I'm not crooked, but let's
15: really?
16: Let's
15: well, continue. You play right into their hands.
16: Let's continue.
15: You're either crooked or you're stupid.
16: Let's
15: you
16: continue.
15: Play right into their hands with this. You know that these elections are rigged. Your network knows that they're rigged.
14: He literally said to her, you're either crooked or you're stupid. Like he...
17: President Trump has oranges the size of beach balls.
14: I don't know what's going on there. But the point is, nobody buys this. And I'm going to play you a clip a little bit later in the show today. I have to play you one clip today. It's Monday. One clip I have to play you from the ladies over at The View.
18: No, God! No, God, please, no! No! No!
14: Now, we're going to wait a minute. We're not going to do it right away. But the point is, I heard this argument this morning, and I had to... It hurt my face. You know, sometimes you hear something so stupid. I'm going to play four or five of clips like that today. Maybe the best one of the day is Lewis Hamilton. You know the F1 driver? The F1 driver sat down and gave one of those woke interviews where he goes, billionaires are bad. We shouldn't have any billionaires. Except there's only one small problem. Lewis Hamilton is dating Kim Kardashian, who is a billionaire.
19: This is the biggest schmuck I've ever met.
14: We'll get to it. We're going to get to the View clip also. Because what they're trying to defend California with is, well, you don't understand. California has 23 million people, 30, 40. You have so many people. You don't understand. They can't count the votes right away. Guys, Florida counts the whole state in one day. Never mind that in this election, everybody telling you, well, there's 20 million, there's 30 million. They can't count them all at once. Do you know how many people are voting in this California mayor's race? About 600,000. 600,000. So we're not sitting in a situation where they have millions and millions of ballots to count. We're sitting here in a situation where they've given themselves millions of days to count a few votes. Okay, Nithya Raman is currently in the lead again. She cried on election night because she had thought she had lost by that many votes.
20: I'm sick and tired of all this bullshit.
14: So when you follow a story like that and the voting is spread out over days and days, and then suddenly she surges and she went from getting blown out by the other two candidates to she's actually blowing them out with these last couple of ballot dumps.
21: Come on, don't bullshit me.
14: No one believes it. And again, when the polls looked like the liberals could be eliminated from the runoffs, Gavin Newsom said this. I played it again, Josh, the Newsom clip.
22: There is a like break the glass scenario. And there's many people that have a deep understanding of what it would look like if Democrats were locked out. And we're going to do everything to make sure that doesn't happen.
14: We're going to do everything to make sure that doesn't happen.
23: This guy's a serious ass.
14: Yeah, no, Gavin Newsom's garbage. But the problem is, you understand, they are willing to cheat, in my estimation, to get liberals into the runoff. Because if they're not at least in the runoff, then not only is that a wholesale rejection of everything Newsom's done as governor, which becomes a huge impediment to his presidential ambitions, okay, but it starts that conversation a lot sooner. Meaning, understand, if Steve Hilton is the next governor of California, miraculously holds on to his lead in California and makes it into the runoff and somehow wins, okay, they're going to go, wow, Republican finally won California. We haven't had that since the Gray Davis recall of 03, when Arnold Schwarzenegger got in and started playing his favorite card game, Old Maid. But stick with me. The point is, this would be such a massive rebuke of the Newsom administration and his time in office. And that conversation would start just at the precipice of his presidential run. The last thing that on earth they want is that conversation starting now. So I take him at his word when he says there's a break glass scenario where they could do things to make sure liberals were on the ballot. And the reason I take him at his word is because when we all went to bed Tuesday night, Nithya Raman was crying. We woke up Monday morning. She's winning? Come on.
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2: I'm Laurel Lee. Our top story, Ukraine saying Russian drone strikes hit a nuclear fuel storage facility near Chernobyl. Officials say radiation levels at the site are stable. Ukraine responding with its own drone strikes. All this while analysts say the war may be entering a new phase. ABC News chief foreign correspondent Ian Pinnell is in Moscow and has been getting Russian reaction to the war.
3: There are at least 500,000, half a million Russians have lost their lives in this war. Many more, of course, have been wounded. And of course, that has an impact on immediate family and extended family and friends. And so that makes people even more aware.
2: Many residents of Maine say they're not that concerned about controversies surrounding Senate candidate Graham Plattner. Fox's Alexis McAdams has the latest in Portland, Maine.
4: Talking to Plattner supporters, they're not fazed by these controversies. So you got to go back through your notes and say, which controversy are we talking about, right? Is it the tattoo? Is it the kick profile, etc.? And Plattner says it's because people in D.C. just don't understand Maine voters.
24: This is a race about the future of politics in Maine. This is a race about building power the old-fashioned way, from the ground up.
4: People here say they just aren't bothered by it if they're already on his team, if they already plan to vote Democrat in this state.
2: Plattner is looking to unseat incumbent Republican Senator Susan Collins. Target has voluntarily recalled baby wipes that were linked to bacterial contamination that can be life-threatening. ABC's Sherry Preston has the story.
25: Testing of Up and Up fragrance-free and cucumber-scented baby wipes uncovered the presence of two types of bacteria. In adults, the bacteria can cause infections that can lead to skin and eye irritations. However, in infants and small children whose immune systems aren't fully developed, the bacteria can enter the bloodstream, possibly causing sepsis or pneumonia. Those who bought the Up and Up baby wipes are encouraged to stop using them immediately and to contact Target for a full refund.
2: An annual report released Monday says the well-being of children in the U.S. is declining.
26: The Annie E. Casey Foundation's Kids Count report looks at family finances, education, health, and home and community conditions. The private philanthropy group ranks Mississippi last for children's well-being, just below New Mexico. New Hampshire ranks best overall, with Massachusetts next. The report says most states are worse off than they were 5 years ago, with education taking the biggest hit. I'm Chris Caraggio.
2: Laurel Lee, WDBO News.
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8: I'm Channel 9 Eyewitness News meteorologist Daniel McFarland, and we are looking at some pretty dry conditions out there for today and for tomorrow, with maybe a few small showers tomorrow afternoon. The next big change we're tracking is our high temperatures stabilizing in the 90s, but the heat index extending into the mid to even upper 90s around much of the area. For Channel 9 Eyewitness News, I'm meteorologist Daniel McFarland.
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14: Around Madison Square Garden. And as a guy who was with the president at the White House Correspondents' Dinner, I got to be honest, I don't mind seeing some extra security. Last I checked, we were under the table eating rolls because we thought there was a gunfight breaking out in the ballroom. It was a mess. But the president will be there tonight with, I got to tell you, a very rowdy crowd of Knicks fans. The Knicks haven't won in 53 years. Wemby from the Spurs is a little soft in my opinion, and they're going to win the series in five would be the max, but the Spurs, I'm telling you this, I know I'm going to be in San Antonio August 15th. A lot of you are going to come see me at the Empire Theater. It's about to sell out. I root for whoever covers the point spread. Like, I grew up as a sports fan and then developed a little bit of a gambling habit in my teenage years, and I've never really been able to reverse that sort of thing. So even now, when I'm not as big of a gambler, I'm not really emotionally invested the way the rest of the city is right now. This town is intense. They have not won in 53 years. The Garden is going to look like a prison riot tonight. It's going to be very aggressive. And if the Spurs couldn't get out of San Antonio with a win in 2 home games, I don't think there's any shot that they're getting off the mat here in New York.
9: He knows what he's talking about.
14: Of course, it's worth noting that over the years, I've been so successful gambling that I've slept in the Atlantic City Boardwalk men's room, hitchhiked home from casinos, put on a blonde wig, powdered my Adam's apple, and turned tricks behind Port Authority.
10: What the hell did you just say?
14: Just to be clear, that's a made-up story. I was not turning tricks behind Port Authority to pay off my gambling license, or my losses anyway. I was just doing it for the love of the game.
11: I admire your honesty.
14: Stick with me. We got the president, and we've got this other fiasco. This is the biggest fiasco in cable news. It's not Trump to the Garden. It's Graham Plattner, and their election is tomorrow night in Maine. Now, Graham Plattner, as you know, is a garbage human being who is trying to hide behind PTSD, except he's changed his story on his Nazi tattoo now. It went from I was young and I was crazy and I was in the military and I got this Nazi death camp tattoo to, oh, I didn't know it was a Nazi tattoo. Wait, that tattoo? Get out. What are you talking about? Something he had commonly referred to in past relationships. Something some of the women in his life have come forward to say was, you know, right there alongside a lot of other warning signs that this guy is not okay. He has abused multiple women. At least that is the accusation. We know all about the texting and the threatening of veterans. And he says he fondles himself in porta potties. Not ideal stuff. But the Democrats would have you believe that, you know, well, this is a working class guy. If you want to connect to the working class, you got to have some people they can relate to, which in theory you go, oh yeah, I get that. That's real. Okay. But it tells you they have no connection to the working class. Why? Because if you knew anything about the working class, you'd know none of us are hanging out with Nazi tattoos, beating up our girlfriends.
12: Oh,
14: you idiots.
12: Oh, wow.
14: little something to think about. But the Believe All Women, the crowd of Believe All Women is like, not these women. Okay, time was a guy could have a Nazi tattoo, and if there was no violence, it's okay. Here's Ro Khanna. Ro Khanna's a funny one, man, because I don't get on the air and tell you I know what I'm doing every day. I'm pretty upfront about the fact that we're building this plane as we fly it intellectually. When I first started covering politics, I was like, you know, Ro Khanna, that's like one of the decent guys.
3: Are you stupid or something?
14: There were 2 years of me doing this show where I thought he was one of the problem solvers. And he was a guy that gave you measured takes on the issues. But I didn't know that. Here he is flat out defending Graham Plattner. This is clip six.
10: View, there's nothing credible at this point.
11: My view is that even according to the New York Times piece, they said there was no harm, no injury. There was toxicity, and there was verbal intimidation, which I condemn. Mm-hmm. But Graham has made it clear that there was no evidence of violence. That, to me, is a red line.
14: Oh, Graham has made it clear. You know, the guy with the Nazi tattoo. I take his word for it above everyone else's.
12: You suck, you jackass.
14: That's the kind of credible, upstanding pillar of the community that we should trust. Here he is. He goes on to say a little more. Clip seven.
11: My sense is before the primary, a lot of this has come out. Obviously, look, if there was evidence of violence, I would not support him. If there was evidence of a sexual assault, I'd have zero support for him. He acknowledges that he was misogynistic. It was shameful. One thing I want to make very clear, we should not be attacking the women who came forward. Mm-hmm. We should not be attacking the journalists. Some people have been attacking the New York Times journalists. They did their job. We should focus on acknowledging it was misogynistic, acknowledging it was wrong, moving on with redemption, and then focusing on his issues, which are stopping the war, taking on the billionaire class.
14: Crazy town, man. And understand, the first woman interviewed by the New York Times is aghast because she said she gave them physical evidence and they just didn't include it in their report. And that's just, I got to tell you, man, it's just garbage city. You got a guy with a Nazi death camp tattoo. I mean, I'll give John Fetterman credit for calling it out. Here it is, clip five.
13: No, those are all his, that's the kind of person that he is. I mean, you know, the truth. I mean, all Democrats, we all know that was Nazi ink. And everyone knows that he said these terrible things online. Some of the ones early on, he used to be, I'm so sorry I said that. I'm not that guy. You know, but, you know, he's never admitted to any of this thing.
14: So Fetterman is just talking about how it's all ridiculous and that he has kind of taken every side of his same issues. People keep saying with this guy, Graham Plattner, well, we're waiting for the other shoe to drop. How many shoes have to drop? Is this guy a centipede? How many feet does he have? We've had like 85 shoes drop. And again, I don't even care about him being a garbage human being and them endorsing him. I mean, AOC is in New Jersey campaigning for a guy who was a top aide to the blind sheik who planned the 1993 World Trade Center bombing.
15: AOC is a dope.
14: So I'm used to people having absolutely no bottom, you know, just morally bankrupt people. I'm used to that in politics. I can't pretend I'm surprised and get upset. I'm not upset about the idea of a Graham Plattner getting votes or getting endorsed by people on the Democrat Party. I believe it. Okay, but the fact remains, there's a national... Okay, there's this national divide, right? Where we have no like pool of comeuppance. I'm doing a bad job explaining this, but what I mean by that is the Democrats tried to take Brett Kavanaugh and deny him a place on the Supreme Court based on an accusation from Christine Blasey Ford, who was a known Democrat activist who had trained people for a living to beat lie detector tests, who had came forward with an 11th hour accusation against Brett Kavanaugh that she didn't know the date it happened at, the house it happened at, or couldn't name anyone who was there. People who were friends of hers at the time and up until the day 30 years later that she accused Kavanaugh could not corroborate the story or the place where they were hanging out or any of the accusations against Kavanaugh. But based on that standard, the Democrats were willing to deny Brett Kavanaugh a seat on the Supreme Court destroy this man's entire life, subject his family to an unspeakably vile run of insults and, yes, a physical attack on their home, all because of a completely made up out of whole cloth accusation that he was a garbage rapist, and we believe all women. Okay, we went from believing all women to not these five women. Nah, none of the ones accused. What are we talking about here? Graham Platner, they're politically opportunistic. Everybody knows women make stuff up for political reasons. They were telling you that if you said that in the Brett Kavanaugh era, you might as well have raped the girl right with him. Okay, what are you, Apollo? Who are you hiding? Whose side are you on here, you maniac? And the point is, there needs to be a referendum on shame in this country. Like, we need to have, like, hearings, not where you go to jail. Like, right? Not, I'm not saying that, okay? But we need to have, like, some public forum, like a national forum where, like, once a month it's, like, televised. We all get together, review things people have done, and we just vote. Like, it's a game show, like American Idol style. You call in and you go, should this person know shame? Should they be publicly shamed? Should we, like, distance ourselves from them in polite society for a few weeks? Okay, the problem is, if you really created that level of standard, half of social media would cease to exist tomorrow because most of it is shameless clickbait garbage. But when it comes to the morality clickbait, the we're protecting democracy from these Nazi pedophiles, and the way we're going to do it is by electing Graham Platner, the guy with the Nazi tattoo who's on the pedophile dating app. You go, oh, I get it. We don't know shame anymore. Everyone knows they're being hypocritical. They're just not embarrassed to do so. And I don't know how you bring back the level of embarrassment that protects our society in a way that I don't have to get on the air and talk about Graham Platner as a Senate candidate. Like, it's disgusting. Okay, and they're trying to make a case. Well, you don't understand, the billionaires, Donald Trump, we're trying to save the country. Here is Hakeem Jeffries, asked by my girl Jackie Heinrich about believing all women. He doesn't have an answer. Clip 9.
2: What happened to believe all women?
4: I haven't followed these allegations closely, but what I have said is that violence against women in any way, shape, or form is unacceptable. It's a red line, and nobody should cross that. And any accuser who comes forward has to be treated with dignity and respect.
14: Oh, God. Hakeem Jeffries says he hasn't followed the story.
16: You ought to be ashamed of yourself.
14: Graham Platner? What is it's a guy with that cooking show? He knows. He met with Graham Platner last week. Okay, Platner went to D.C. last week and walked around the Hill hat in hand going, hey, man, can I stay on the ballot? And the plan is tomorrow night for him to run, okay, in the primary. And Janet Mills, the governor, is still technically on the ticket. Although Janet Mills, to be clear, is no longer campaigning. She suspended her campaign, but she could still be voted for. They expect him to win. And the Democrats will get behind him. Because they are a morally bankrupt people. And I'm only telling you this so the next time they're calling you names, I know most of you know better and you just laugh at it. And it's become funnier than anything. Okay, to be called a racist or a white supremacist or, you know, democracy denier and everything in between. Okay, I just, again, if we can't have these public shame hearings, we should all at least be able to shake hands on the fact that Democrats should never be able to claim the moral high ground again. You know, that whole thing they do to pressure you into voting for them. Well, you got to vote for us because the other guys are terrible. You get Donald Trump. Didn't condemn the neo-Nazis, the white nationalists. January 6th, it's all bad, I'm telling you. Okay, we're in real danger. That's what the Democrats think. That's become their political strategy. They think calling you a bad person means that they are a good person.
17: Not even close!
14: And if you don't believe me, ask anyone who's ever met Graham Platner in the last 30 years.
18: Jimmy Fallon.
19: He's got great charisma.
20: Yeah.
19: He's always dressed fantastic. He has what I call
18: this is Fox Across America with Jimmy Fallon.

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12: We're playing Blow the Whistle by Too Short. Pretty apropos. Somebody should have thrown a challenge flag at this California election. We'll talk about it a little bit later in the show. We got a lot going on right now. But one other story I wanted to get to really quickly, because I'm all worked up on a Monday, still trying to sweat out that AC&T fried chicken. Do you know what I had? Well, it actually wasn't as bad as you think. I had a snack box, I had a fried chicken sandwich, and I had cheese sticks, if you haven't had them. We were at the, I believe it was Garden Grow Boulevard or Garden Row Boulevard, just outside of Hagerstown is where I went. So if you want to go eat fried chicken where Jimmy Fallon ate his fried chicken after the show Saturday night, you can go on a little pilgrimage. But it was just the best crowd ever. But nothing made me laugh harder. Nothing I said on stage, nothing I said on my Saturday night TV show made me laugh harder than this Lewis Hamilton clip really quickly. I want to play it for you. So Lewis Hamilton, it's like one of the most successful F1 drivers of all time. Okay, he's now dating Kim Kardashian, which is risky for an F1 driver to do because Kim gets rear-ended a lot. Hey-o, come on, Jimmy, what are we doing here?
13: That was the worst thing I ever heard.
12: We're having a good time. But here is Lewis Hamilton getting interviewed.
14: and he is trying to do the old anti-billionaire thing, trying to do the woke, you know, I'm one of you. Lewis Hamilton is worth about $500 million. Okay, but here he is doing the old, people have too much money. He's mad about billionaires. Oh, by the way, he's dating a billionaire. Clip 19.
15: One of the things that I'm like, I struggle with every day is, and it's just how life is, and it's been the way for thousands of years, that there is such a disparity between wealthy and the poor. And, you know, you still, when you drive around LA, there's still so many people living on the streets. There should, you shouldn't be able to have billions, right? I think there should be a limit to how much you can have, because there's enough to go around to everyone. So somehow creating a law that creates more equality. Yeah, and equal access to for everyone, you know.
16: What would you do with a brain if you had one?
14: It's such a phony, pandering move to do the old, the rich, we should just give it all away. Because none of them are he's not volunteering to give it away. He's not volunteering to share his prize money with the less fortunate drivers. Why? Because he outcompeted those drivers. That's what capitalism is. If everybody just gave you stuff, number one, you wouldn't appreciate it. Number two, the reason we have successful people who create jobs and do so many other incredible things for us in terms of humanity. I mean, you look at the scientific breakthroughs that are created because of the free market and the incentivized competition that forces people to create better products at a better price. Okay, you understand, like guys like Lewis Hamilton are lazy in areas that aren't their own. Like he's obviously a super competitor and he's a very successful driver. But it's the same issue we have when other celebrities get into politics. They're not really affected by them, so they don't ever really take the time to understand the issue. Like anybody telling you the rich is bad is an idiot and they don't understand economics. Like look at Friday.

0: work in that stadium when it opens up, not just for the 8 football games. What about the concerts? What about the conventions? What about the festivals? Never mind the 50,000 construction jobs that ensue from making the stadium. Never mind all the security jobs that get added on game days, the concession jobs, the food jobs. Never mind the additional hotel rooms that get booked, the waitresses that get tipped, the restaurants that get patronized, the Ubers that get taken, the taxis that get taken, the merch that gets sold. All of that money gone from the city of Chicago because they didn't want to chip in $500 million towards a stadium. And you might go, well, Jimmy, that's a lot of money. Maybe it is, except there's only one small problem. They blew $2.5 billion on illegal immigrants.
1: That is financial lunacy.
0: So this is not about protecting taxpayers. It's not being responsible stewards. It's people not understanding the way economics work, catering to other people who don't understand economics by just telling them the rich are the bad guys. Except they spent $2.5 billion on illegal immigrants. True story. Chicago sports fans wanted the Bears, but the Democrats blew all the money on the Coyotes. Gross.
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7: I'm Laurel Lee. Our top story, Ukraine saying Russian drone strikes hit a nuclear fuel storage facility near Chernobyl. Officials say radiation levels at the site are stable. Ukraine responding with its own drone strikes. All this while analysts say the war may be entering a new phase. ABC News Chief Foreign Correspondent Ian Pinnell is in Moscow.
8: What I've noticed being here, people are very, very reluctant to talk, especially on camera. Especially once they know that you're American TV. We had some filming that was set up. People cancel at the last minute. People talk to us. But as soon as you mention going on camera, people don't want to.
7: A 6.4 earthquake struck off the coast of Cuba around 2 p.m. Monday afternoon, and the tremors were felt all the way up here in central Florida.
9: Hi, my name is Em, and I'm in Davenport. I was sitting in my recliner when the bouncing started happening. The chair was going up and down, and I thought it was either a sinkhole or an earthquake.
7: That quake occurred near the fault line between the North American plate and the Caribbean plate. We want to know, did you feel the earthquake? Let us know. Use that open mic feature in the WDBO app. The Transportation Security Administration is investigating a startling stowaway case that originated in Texas. ABC's Jim Ryan is in Dallas-Fort Worth saying the dominoes started to fall well beyond the boarding area.
10: According to a criminal complaint, 25-year-old Abdul Rahman Oriyomi got onto a Los Angeles-bound United Airlines flight in Houston without a boarding pass.
11: I think this is a pretty significant breach,
10: says security consultant Mark Matronia.
11: It's the multiple layers and failures to even get on the plane.
10: Oriyomi is thought to have walked past a distracted gate agent without scanning a boarding pass before flying off to L.A. Jim Ryan, ABC News.
7: Americans looking to eat healthier are forgetting about ultra-processed foods and turning to a fruit cultivated 6 to 8,000.

0: 2,000 years ago. Fox's DJ Papa has more.
1: Dates rising in popularity. Sales of the sweet fruit reportedly rising 33% last year. And by 2034, the market size for dates in the U.S. is projected to reach $1.6 billion. The tropical fruit surging on social media. Videos of people trying dates for the first time and recipes for healthy desserts featuring dates as a sugar alternative have gone viral. Some of the health benefits include better gut health, better brain function, healthier skin, and a lowered risk of several diseases. That from the Cleveland Clinic. CJ Papa, Fox News.
0: One registered dietitian said while dates may be new to some, the fruit has been the go-to ingredient for dietitians to sweeten smoothies and lower sugar dessert foods for years. Laurel Lee, WDBO News.
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7: I'm Channel 9 Eyewitness News meteorologist Daniel McFarland, and we are looking at some pretty dry conditions out there for today and for tomorrow, with maybe a few small showers tomorrow afternoon. The next big change we're tracking is our high temperatures stabilizing in the 90s, but the heat index extending into the mid to even upper 90s around much of the area. For Channel 9 Eyewitness News, I'm meteorologist Daniel McFarland.
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1: I'm Laurel Lee. Our top story, Ukraine saying Russian drone strikes hit a nuclear fuel storage facility near Chernobyl. Officials say radiation levels at the site are stable. Ukraine responding with its own drone strikes. All this while analysts say the war may be entering a new phase. ABC News Chief Foreign Correspondent Ian Pinnell is in Moscow and has been getting Russian reaction to the war.
2: There are at least 500,000, half a million Russians have lost their lives in this war. Many more, of course, have been wounded. And of course, that has an impact on immediate family and extended family and friends. And so that makes people even more aware.
1: Many residents of Maine say they're not that concerned about controversies surrounding Senate candidate Graham Plattner. Fox's Alexis McAdams has the latest in Portland, Maine.
3: Talking to Plattner supporters, they're not fazed by these controversies. So you got to go back through your notes and say, which controversy are we talking about, right? Is it the tattoo? Is it the kick profile? Etc. And Plattner says it's because people in D.C. just don't understand Maine voters.
4: This is a race about the future of politics in Maine. This is a race about building power the old-fashioned way, from the ground up.
3: People here say they just aren't bothered by it if they're already on his team, if they already plan to vote Democrat in this state.
1: Plattner is looking to unseat incumbent Republican Senator Susan Collins. Target has voluntarily recalled baby wipes that were linked to bacterial contamination that can be life-threatening. ABC Sherry Preston has the story.
5: Testing of Up and Up fragrance-free and cucumber-scented baby wipes uncovered the presence of two types of bacteria. In adults, the bacteria can cause infections that can lead to skin and eye irritations. However, in infants and small children whose immune systems aren't fully developed, the bacteria can enter the bloodstream, possibly causing sepsis or pneumonia. Those who bought the Up and Up baby wipes are encouraged to stop using them immediately and to contact Target for a full refund.
1: An annual report released Monday says the well-being of children in the U.S. is declining.
6: The Annie E. Casey Foundation's Kids Count report looks at family finances, education, health, and home and community conditions. The private philanthropy group ranks Mississippi last for children's well-being, just below New Mexico. New Hampshire ranks best overall, with Massachusetts next. The report says most states are worse off than they were 5 years ago, with education taking the biggest hit. I'm Chris Caraggio.
1: Laurel Lee, WDBO News.
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11: I'm Channel 9 Eyewitness News meteorologist Daniel McFarland, and we are looking at some pretty dry conditions out there for today and for tomorrow, with maybe a few small showers tomorrow afternoon. The next big change we're tracking is our high temperatures stabilizing in the 90s, but the heat index extending into the mid to even upper 90s around much of the area. For Channel 9 Eyewitness News, I'm meteorologist Daniel McFarland.
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15: Put that cookie down now!
16: I did not have a cookie. I had cheese sticks. I had a snack box and a fried chicken sandwich. And I got my car and drove back to New York City, Long Island to be more specific. But we had such a great time down there. And we're going to be back in that area sometime soon. I mean, we don't have a date yet, but I will absolutely go down there. And we have to make a bigger spectacle of it and take pictures and do all the fun stuff. Because it was just outrageous. And it's, like I said, my favorite thing about going on the road is meeting you people. Like, if you're coming to see me in California in July, go to the frickin' meet and greet. Up in Napa, it's going to be Bedlam. And Lincoln Failla is opening the show, my son, because I'm, you know, I like the cheap labor. I'm like a Nike sweatshop of comedy. I put Jenny to work, put Lincoln to work. I'm not, this is a real thing, okay? But joining me now on the show. She is not opening for me anywhere. She's been to one of my stand-up shows, actually, and we're still friends. Hold on. She is going to be the next First Lady of the great state of Florida. Erica Donalds is on the show. Hey, girl.
17: Thank you. Yes, I very much enjoyed it. I would come back anytime.
16: Oh, come on. You read that just the way I wrote it down. Thank you. I'm kidding. Good to see you, pal.
17: It's so good to see you, Jimmy. Can't wait for you to come back to Naples.
16: Listen, it's going to happen. When we were at Off the Hook in Naples when you and Byron were there, that was like one of the rowdiest weekends of my life, because I had come from the Patriot Awards, the Fox News Patriot Awards, the night before. And those people at those after parties, I guess they get paid in tequila. Like, I just had, like, I wasn't even drinking, because I don't drink when I do stand-up, because I feel like my brain's sharper, sober. But I felt like, I know they say contact high. Can you get a contact drunk if you're surrounded by cowboys who drink tequila? What do you know about this? You're an education person.
17: I don't know anything about contact drinking with tequila, Jenny.
16: All right.
17: We could talk about other types of drinking another time.
16: Yeah, fair. No, you're right about that. You know, the thing about this show is... We're an all issue show, even if we imagine the issue somehow. So give me this, okay? With everything going on in our politics, and you guys are running down in Florida and raising holy hell, by the way, it looks like you're doing great. What has the reception been like for you as a future First Lady? Is this exciting stuff?
17: It really is. It's been really fun. I'm out on the campaign trail a few days a week as well, sometimes with Byron, sometimes without. But no matter where I go, people are so excited. They're very supportive. You know, they love the idea of the Governor DeSantis Florida dream continuing, you know, being the best state in the country, being the great free state of Florida. And they know, you know, with Byron's very conservative record and his principles and his background, he's going to be able to take it to a whole nother level. And everywhere we go is just a lot of excitement and support.
16: No, that's cool. We're talking to Erica Donalds, the CEO of the Education Freedom Foundation. As someone who prioritizes education, and I know that's your big deliverable to the voters, I am not sitting here up in New York where I'm doing this show from feeling like anyone on the left is getting the memo that we actually want to educate kids and we don't really need to worry about the indoctrination or any of the other woke ridiculousness they're being subjected to. Why do you think they're not getting the memo? Is that where the lobbyist money is for the liberals? Why are the kids not the priority?
17: Well, the investment that the left has made over all these years has been in the union, and the union has decided their mission is to indoctrinate kids with left-wing ideology. So that has been the entire investment that they've made, coming up with ways to indoctrinate children and not teach them the basic fundamentals of reading, writing, and mathematics. And so it's very difficult to turn that ship. And they've been successful. Unfortunately, conservatives were asleep at the wheel for a long time, but parents got involved, especially during COVID, and said no more. Now we have the people behind us. We now have the power behind us in a lot of cases. Unions are weakening. People are fleeing the public school system, so money goes with them. And so they're flailing about. They don't know what to do with themselves.
16: Yeah, it's pretty crazy because I think the average parent, like where I'm from specifically on Long Island, like the parents are wide awake now. COVID helped a lot of parents because we were home around curriculum and we're like, wait, what are you learning? Or what are you not learning? You know? And I think we're living in a new moment right now. And I think in that regard, they've done a good job in this administration and Linda McMahon trying to raise awareness to the fact that we spend a lot of money. But like you said, we're not necessarily spending it on the kids. So it's not a justification to keep spending it. Like I look at it like sports. If someone says you spend the most money, but you finish in last place, that's not really a good argument to keep spending at these levels, is it?
17: Absolutely. And not only that, parents have now seen, because to your point, during COVID, they looked around and said, what else is out there? Mm-hmm. They're looking at charter schools that have been around for 25 years, getting better performance and better outcomes on less money. Mm-hmm. So, of course, parents and voters are asking themselves, why are you continuing to get the same amount of money for abysmal results when only one in three children are proficient in reading and math? I want to take that money and I want to go to a private school or a charter school, or I want to use it to homeschool. Yeah. And more states are bringing programs online. And now we have a federal program coming online next year as well, yeah, that are empowering parents to be able to make those choices.
16: Yeah. So we're actually trending in the right direction in theory. As much gloom and doom as I'm giving you here, that's why we bring you on, Erica Donalds, because we do need some perspective. I'm still trying to figure out the tequila contact drunk. So that's why we need a ringer sometimes.
17: We have 75 different school choice programs across 34 states. That's before the federal program comes in online in 31 states and counting next year. So more and more families are going to have access to some form of school choice, even if that means they could use a federal program for an extra class or for tutoring starting in 2027. And so you're absolutely right. The more people get to use this, they already support it. Democrats, yeah, Republicans, and independents, the vast majority of them support school choice. So it's only a matter of time before the unions are really a thing of the past.
16: Wow. I mean, it'd be something to see, man. Just because as a parent, like Lincoln's a senior in high school right now. And, you know, we're fortunate. We have a good relationship. We're very involved. My son is somehow on the honor roll, despite my DNA being a part of it. Yeah, maybe we do need to get Maury Povich in here. Maybe. I don't know what's happening. now that you mention it, I'm kidding. But having been up close to this for the last few years, I realize that the kids do need, you know, a lobbyist group, 'cause they don't have one. You know, it's technically parents and people like yourself. So for all the silly jokes we tell on this show, I do have to tip my cap to you before I let you go, Erica Donalds. You're fighting the best fight.
17: Well, thank you. The Education Freedom Foundation is helping people start schools of choice all over the country, working with dozens of founders for free. So if any of your listeners wants to start a school, the Education Freedom Foundation can help at youredfreedom.org.
16: We love that. Youredfreedom.org. Erica Donalds, I miss you already.
17: I miss you too. Come to Naples.
16: It's going to happen. We'll talk soon. I'll see you soon. Be good. The great Erica Donalds. And she's telling you the truth. We're trending the right way, but we're trending the right way. You know, advocate groups like hers and parents like you who got involved. You know, it is so pivotal that you have a role in your kids' education in this day and age, because there are so many school districts that are kind of indoctrinating your kid under your nose. You know, those things that you hear out in like California with the law they passed where, you know, you don't have to tell the parents what the kid is up to at school. That's, you know, they're usurping parental authority. Never mind the fact that they're preying on a lot of vulnerable kids. There's a great James Woods clip. I meant to play this. James Woods was on with Adam Carolla. I want to play you this clip really quick because anybody who's raised a kid knows that this is the truth. When you start telling kids at a very young age that they're like trapped in the wrong body, or that, you know, they need to make a permanent surgical decision about how they feel right now, that is a barbaric thing to do. because anyone who's ever raised a kid will tell you that the kids go through phases. Anyone who paid attention to their own upbringing knows you went through phases. For a few weeks there, you dressed like this, or you hung out with those people, or you listened to this music, or you did your hair that way. And the fact remains, you grew through several phases on your way through puberty and ultimately adulthood. And 99 times out of 100, the 25-year-old you doesn't look anything like the 5-year-old you or the 10-year-old you. I mean, you might see traces of your smile evolving in that window. But in terms of yourself, you're going to change dramatically as you grow and you evolve. And knowing that I got to see my kid grow up, he's 17 right now, he's a senior in high school, and I saw how profoundly he changed in those last 10 years, I realized it would have been barbaric to take whatever mood he was in as a 9-year-old and permanentize it, you know? Just the same as they're surgically doing to like these little trans kids. Like if you're 5, you should have no authority to consent to surgery. You can't legally consent to anything. But enough parents have sat around telling their kids they might be trapped in the wrong body. You seem to be in a bad mood. Maybe you need a new gender. You know, it's because it became its own weird form of currency. On the woke left, this is what happened. This is real. I saw this on a plane once, and it's going to blow your mind, okay? There is a hierarchy of oppression on the left. They turned victimhood into currency. And what happened is in the process, they boxed out a lot of woke white liberals. Okay, let me explain this. Okay, this is crazy. But the left wanted you to believe we are a systemically racist country, that America in 2026 is no different than America in 1826. Ergo, all black people are oppressed. So much so that we can't have voter ID because Democrats would have you believe black Americans aren't capable of getting voter ID. No, they're not smart enough to get voter ID. You can't get it. It disenfranchises black people. Now, obviously, that's a lie. That's infantilizing the black community. It's not soft bigotry of low expectations. That's hard bigotry. Saying black people can't get ID means they don't have driver's licenses. They don't rent or buy homes. They can't go to the doctor. They can't enroll their kid in school. They can't board a plane. They can't go to a baseball game and pick up tickets at the box office. They don't have a checking account. They don't rent a car. They can't even establish an Uber account because you need an ID for that. Do you really believe that there are black people out there in the year 2026 that are living in that America? Obviously,
14: the answer would be no.
16: But the Democrats did that. They're like, no, they're oppressed. And you don't understand. Nobody can get ahead. You know, the Latinx, we made up a term. No Latino people say it. The Latinx, they're oppressed. They're minorities. Trump's are racist. The Latinx are oppressed. That was a thing. Okay, the brown people coming from Muslim countries where there's limits to immigration. Oh, they're oppressed. That's what's bad. And at some point, the white liberals got out of bed and were like, hey, what for us? And they, somebody was like, and then like the trans movement hit and they were like, oh, yeah, we can all have one of these. And it is crazy. But transgenderism is something that 99.9% of it is white privilege. It's white people. 99% of trans kids in this country are white because it's rich, elite parents who can afford to get their kid. And if you grew up poor, you're nervous about asking your parents for a new juice box, let alone a new dong, okay, or a new set of boobs if you happen to be a boy. It's bananas, okay? And James Woods kind of called out liberals on the mutilation of kids. This is interesting. Clip 21.
18: Every school shooting, everybody's all guns. I said, it's not about the guns. And it turns out that it's not only about the guns, people on drugs, not only on drugs, it's usually the wrong hormones for the wrong sex. And this transgender is, to me, one of the, this was the Rubicon for me with Democrats. If you're still a Democrat and you support mutilating 5-year-olds because they like the color pink, you're just a monster. Shut up.
19: I'm just done
18: with Democrats. If you're still a Democrat now, you're nuts.
16: Bill, to his credit, Bill Maher agrees. Adam Carolla agrees. He goes, yeah, I totally agree. Guys, a 5-year-old cannot make a permanent surgical decision about their body. That's it. I'm not here to argue the merits of transgenderism. I'm not here to tell you you don't have a right to exist in this country if you're trans, because of course you do. E pluribus unum, out of many, one. But nobody should be making any permanent decision about their body as a 5-year-old or a 10-year-old or a 15-year-old. You should be a fully aged consenting adult, so at least we know you've gotten most of the phases out of the way. You know, but this idea that a child should have the autonomy to surgically mutilate themselves before they've grown into that body they want to permanently alter, that is barbaric. Like, that will be looked back upon as one of the most disgusting pockets of our existence. This isn't going to be allowed 50 years from now or 100 years from now. They're going to look back on these parents like they were the worst people imaginable. But the reason this persisted is obviously there's a lot of money in it. Okay, the hospitals conducting these surgeries make $1 zillion. Then they have all the follow-up visits. They have the permanent medication. And oh, by the way, these people are sexually sterilizing these children for all of eternity. You've given that up. So you don't even recognize the fully developed pleasure of being an adult in either gender because you no longer have the ability to do so. You've been sterilized in the name of an aesthetic. You don't actually become the thing. You're just celebrating permanent Halloween. They alter your body, give you a costume, but you never actually become the other thing. And this was only possible because in the education sector, indoctrination took the place of education. And so a lot of these kids are getting mutilated. A lot of these kids are getting indoctrinated. And that's why, as a parent, you have to be on top of your kid's education. You have to be involved. You have to be talking to them. I'm not saying you all have to go run the PTA, but you all have to be involved because there's a lot of people who are going to be involved, whether you are or not. And most of them don't have your kid's best interests at heart.
1: He's a lousy dad, but he's right.
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0: unprincipled. They want power. They don't care about policy. They're currently campaigning against half their old policies. Barack Obama deported more people than any president in history. The Democrats now oppose deportations. That's not a serious people. They just want the power. But the point is, if something proves electable, you get more of it. So the Democrats weren't initially endorsing Mamdani, but once he won, they're all nominating Mamdani spinoffs. And now they went from telling us Trump is a Nazi to telling us you need to vote for the guy with the Nazi tattoo, Graham Platner. Real dirtbag stuff going on.
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7: I'm Laurel Lee. Our top story, Ukraine saying Russian drone strikes hit a nuclear fuel storage facility near Chernobyl. Officials say radiation levels at the site are stable. Ukraine responding with its own drone strikes. All this while analysts say the war may be entering a new phase. ABC News Chief Foreign Correspondent Ian Pinnell is in Moscow.
8: What I've noticed being here, people are very, very reluctant to talk, especially on camera. Especially once they know that you're American TV. We had some filming that was set up. People cancel at the last minute. People talk to us. But as soon as you mention going on camera, people don't want to.
7: A 6.4 earthquake struck off the coast of Cuba around 2 p.m. Monday afternoon, and the tremors were felt all the way up here in Central Florida.
9: Hi, my name is Em, and I'm in Davenport. I was sitting in my recliner when the bouncing started happening. The chair was going up and down, and I thought it was either a sinkhole or an earthquake.
7: That quake occurred near the fault line between the North American plate and the Caribbean plate. We want to know, did you feel the earthquake? Let us know. Use that open mic feature in the WDBO app. The Transportation Security Administration is investigating a startling stowaway case that originated in Texas. ABC's Jim Ryan is in Dallas-Fort Worth saying the dominoes started to fall well beyond the boarding area.
10: According to a criminal complaint, 25-year-old Abdul Rahman Oriyomi got onto a Los Angeles-bound United Airlines flight in Houston without a boarding pass.
11: I think this is a pretty significant breach,
10: says security consultant Mark Matronia.
11: It's the multiple layers and failures to even get on the plane.
10: Oriyomi is thought to have walked past a distracted gate agent without scanning a boarding pass before flying off to L.A. Jim Ryan, ABC News.
7: Americans looking to eat healthier are forgetting about ultra-processed foods and turning to a fruit cultivated 6,000 to 8,000 years ago. Fox's DJ Papa has more.
12: Dates rising in popularity. Sales of the sweet fruit reportedly rising 33% last year. And by 2034, the market size for dates in the U.S. is projected to reach $1.6 billion. The tropical fruit surging on social media. Videos of people trying dates for the first time and recipes for healthy desserts featuring dates as a sugar alternative have gone viral. Some of the health benefits include better gut health, better brain function, healthier skin, and a lowered risk of several diseases, that from the Cleveland Clinic. CJ Papa, Fox News.
7: One registered dietitian said while dates may be new to some, the

0: Fruit has been the go-to ingredient for dietitians to sweeten smoothies and lower sugar dessert foods for years. Laurel Lee, WDBO News.
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4: I'm Channel 9 Eyewitness News meteorologist Daniel McFarland, and we are looking at some pretty dry conditions out there for today and for tomorrow, with maybe a few small showers tomorrow afternoon. The next big change we're tracking is our high temperatures stabilizing in the 90s, but the heat index extending into the mid to even upper 90s around much of the area. For Channel 9 Eyewitness News, I'm meteorologist Daniel McFarland.
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9: Fox Across America with Jimmy Failla. I've got some TV duty with Jesse Waters tonight. We got to cover the Trump man at Madison Square Garden. I got to go root for the Knicks. I'm telling you, man, I've been to a bunch of different presidential events under Trump, under Biden, even an Obama one downtown here in Manhattan. And I will say this to you. There is a different level of intensity when the presidency is in the house. I was in 2001. I was at the World Series, Game 3, when President Bush threw out the first pitch. Roger Clemens, the Yanks got a shutout win to get back into that series against Arizona. Unfortunately, it went 7 games, didn't end the way we wanted it to. But that was one of the most intense World Series you'd ever watch. And the point is, a guy like Wemby, Josh, can I ask your take on this? Brandon Tierney, he's a little more diplomatic. He's a sports talk radio guy. He was saying that, you know, Wemby just might not be ready. He just looked mentally soft to me. I mean,
10: he had like a mini freak out on the bench. It kind of rallied the Spurs around him. But then at the very end of the game, like, you've got to control that ball. You got to know that you have a timeout still in your pocket.
9: Yeah.
10: With 8-9 seconds, you can advance the ball to just start moving up the court and throw it when your guy's not looking. Like, take that second. Take that beat.
9: Yeah. He looks soft. Mikey, was Wemby rattled by the Wemby? Because, I mean, Madison Square Garden is going to be a lot more intense than San Antonio. I love San Antonio. But we have, you know, he's going to be playing in a crowd full of, like, actual rabid screaming lunatics, like cannibals and stuff. What do you think?
11: Yeah, I think so. And I think he's just so young, too, at this point, that this was a great experience for him this year. But he's almost got, like, more learning to do.
9: Okay. This is like when Shaq went to the finals on the Magic. So maybe
11: that's right. Late 90s.
9: Yeah. So maybe Wemby will turn it back around. So something to give hope to the Spurs fans. So you guys don't all cancel our big gig at the Empire Theater on August 15th. You know, I'm trying to win an NBA title, but I don't want to alienate the whole comedy audience. Actually, I do. That makes for a far more fun show. You guys don't scare me. I'm kidding. This show is over. If you need some more Jimmy Fallon in your life, you've got Waters World this evening. I'm going to be back on your TV tomorrow and, of course, here on the radio. But the point is, with the president coming to town, things are going to get a little silly in the media between now and us getting back on the air tomorrow. So we'll have a lot to talk about.

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8: I'm Channel 9 Eyewitness News meteorologist Daniel McFarland, and we are looking at some pretty dry conditions out there for today and for tomorrow, with maybe a few small showers tomorrow afternoon. The next big change we're tracking is our high temperatures stabilizing in the 90s, but the heat index extending into the mid to even upper 90s around much of the area. For Channel 9 Eyewitness News, I'm meteorologist Daniel McFarland.
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5: All right, let's do it. The Markley, Van Camp, and Robbins Show. Jamie Markley, David Van Camp, welcome back. Scott Robbins.
6: Oh, boy.
5: What do you mean, oh boy?
6: Well, oh boy, I noticed we're going to start with the with Trump bailing on an interview.
5: Yeah. He'd had enough. I mean, you're talking about California, the election.
6: Yes, he had enough.
5: Doesn't look like Spencer Pratt's going to make the old runoff there, huh? Doesn't look like he's going to be in the finals.
6: Gosh, dang it.
5: All your worst fears from last week, Scott.
6: California cheating.
7: Oh, yeah. I mean, the way they do the elections there, it's like, I don't know if it's totally fraudulent or not, but boy, they do a good job of making it look fraudulent, don't they?
6: Well, that's the thing, right? Yeah, I don't know if it's fraudulent or not either. I have no way of knowing that, but you're right, David.
7: Mm-hmm.
6: It certainly does smell funky, doesn't it?
5: Well, statistically, you've got Rahman, who is in last place by a lot.
6: Yeah.
5: And then you have all of a sudden all these votes coming in, and she's getting 40% of the vote,
6: yeah,
5: where she was at 20% before.
6: Well, she got 100% of the homeless.
5: Well, yeah, that's what a lot of people think.
6: Right.
5: But just statistically, if you're getting 20% and all of a sudden, well, we've got a new batch of votes here, the mail-in votes, and crazily, she is getting 40%.
6: Right.
5: People look at that and go, are you joking me?
7: Yeah.
5: And Trump's like, yep, rigged, and this is with Kristen Welker on NBC.
8: Do you think it's appropriate that they have an election and 5 days later they're nowhere close to picking
9: state and local officials acknowledge they are slow. They're urging.
8: No, they're crooked.
9: They're urging the votes to be counted quickly. That's how they vote in
8: crooked,
9: California.
8: They're crooked, just like you're crooked. Your press is crooked. And meet the press is crooked.
9: To be fair, I'm not crooked. But let's
8: really?
9: Let's
8: well, continue. You play right into their hands.
9: Let's continue.
8: You're either crooked or you're stupid.
9: Let's
8: you play right into their hands with this rep. You know.
5: Yes, Scott.
6: Oh, I'm so uncomfortable.
5: Are you uncomfortable? That makes you uncomfortable?
6: Well, it's just the stupid thing. It's like, oh, God. What are we doing here?
5: We're never going to see another one like him.
6: Well,
5: go ahead and say that about Trump. And, yes, I mean, like, if we were on the show and say, listen, you're either naive or you're stupid, he just says it.
6: Yes.
5: To the person.
6: No filter.
5: Oh, yeah. Mm. Are you kidding me?
8: Here we go. You know that these elections are rigged. Your network knows that they're rigged. And you're crooked, and Meet the Press is crooked, and so is ABC, and CBS, and CNN.
9: But, Mr. President,
8: you're one-sided crooked network. So let's call it quits, because I've had enough. Thank you, darling. Have a good
9: Mr.
8: time.
9: President, please.
5: And it's the darling,
7: thank you, darling,
5: that also sends people into hysteria. Sexist!
7: He did say, have a nice time. That was polite, right?
5: Absolutely.
6: Yeah.
5: Yeah.
8: Thank you, darling. Have a good time.
9: Mr. President, let's please. Yeah. I traveled all the way to Wisconsin.
5: That's your job.
6: I traveled all the way to Wisconsin, like the dark side of the moon or something. You went from New York to Wisconsin.
5: Yeah.
6: Sit down.
5: Flight.
8: Golly. Go ahead. I've sat in the rain.
9: I traveled all the way to Wisconsin.
5: Oh, yeah, in the rain. Because they had to, like, halt it a couple of times.
6: You could hear the rain pouring down on that tin roof they were in, barn they were in, yeah.
5: Yeah, you spent an hour with her, you'd had enough anyway.
8: On and off in the rain, and I've given you enough time. You ought to straighten out your press, because you know what?
9: Mr. President,
8: a country can never be great with a dishonest
9: listen.
5: Okay. There you go.
6: We traveled all the way to Wisconsin.
7: All the way to Wisconsin. like you're part of the Lewis and Clark expedition or something.
6: Exactly, right. Yeah. And yeah, the water, the horses.
7: Executive producer Sacagawea, you know.
6: That's nuts. I couldn't believe she said that.
5: Oh,
6: it's like he flew first class or on a private jet for, what, 2.5 hours or whatever.
5: Yeah.
6: All right, enough.
5: By the way, as far as the Spencer Pratt part of this race, has it officially been called now? He's out?
7: Yeah, Decision Desk HQ has made that call.
6: They called it.
7: Called it yesterday, I believe, in the end. And to me, like, the reason why I'm saying, like, well, I don't know for sure whether or not it was rigged. I know that the way that they run elections in California make it look a lot like it's rigged for sure. Yeah.
5: Yes.
7: I never thought he was going to win, though. I didn't think that he actually stood a chance there. But, man, it is kind of crazy that you have a current mayor now running for re-election who was trained by Marxist soldiers in Cuba.
5: Correct.
7: And the person that's now going to be in the general election against her is running to her left.
5: That is a fact.
7: That is crazy.
5: It's socialist sanity. Slash communist. Yes.
7: Oh, my God.
5: And when they did the debate, Rahman was finished. Mm-hmm. I mean, she was outed as being a complete dope.
6: Terrible. Yeah.
5: Oh, my gosh.
6: I know.
5: Yeah.
6: But somehow.
5: I know. So, was it NBC LA? They bring on GOP strategist Mike Murphy, not everybody's favorite. There's part of this I kind of scratched my head on, but asking, what about this voting thing?
0: In your view, what is the impact when we vote and there is suspense for weeks as we count close to half the ballots?
2: It's unacceptable now. You know, we could do better, but that's kind of the California state motto now in most government things.
0: Right, but does it have a corrosive effect on the process?
2: You know, I worry about, and we might see this, if the scenario where Rahman catches up with Bass, Pratt is going to pull out the Trump hymnal and start screaming, oh, they put the fix in it, the machine, you know, it's all corrupt. And, well, that is not true. It is corrosive.
5: How do we know that?
6: Yeah. Well, they're ready to label it right away, not true.
5: I know, a bunch
6: no
5: of
6: evidence
5: different
6: and all this, yeah.
5: Well, there's an investigation going on. So we'll see. But it's just so confident. We'll have to wait and see if there's anything there. It would be the thing to me, but whatever.
2: And the average voter looks at this and thinks, why the hell does it take so long to honestly count the vote? What's going on? And people are so cynical about politics, they think, oh, yeah.
5: Well, yeah.
2: There's somebody in a back room who, you know, gives the Iggy to somebody and cut through, the machines all change. So, yes, I think it is corrosive, which is why it's worth investing to run a 24-hour operation and count these damn votes a lot quicker.
5: Yeah. Dude, ballot harvesting is legal in California.
7: That's the real, I think, the crux of everything is, like, look at what is legally allowed in California. And you can say, well, everything was legal, but you can rig it legally.
5: Yes, that's
7: the
5: thing.
7: That's the problem.
5: Yes. So you all these votes go out, and one person can tally them all together. And yeah. Oh, yeah.
6: I saw
5: for Rahman. Okay, whatever. They can't see straight. They don't even know where they are.
7: Yeah.
6: And they can, and you have people that can sign your name for you.
5: Well, yeah. And some get paid for it.
6: Yes.
5: It's, oh, no, that, no problem there.
6: Insanity.
5: Free and fair. Okay.
6: Insanity.
5: So more on that a little bit later. Scott Pelley did a huge interview.
6: What a weekend for him.
5: With the failing New York Times and Lulu Garcia Navarro's Mugwinch.
7: Yes.
5: It was a tour de force. Whew. Dude. He didn't think he'd get fired after he erupted
7: how
5: in the meeting.
7: How is that possible?
6: Arrogance.
7: So, yeah, he got. Arrogance. Well, yeah, he's arrogant as hell, and he got fired from CBS last week after he told his new boss that the new boss was helping to murder 60 Minutes, mm-hmm. and he would never be welcome there. In mm-hmm. what other job do you get to do that, and you don't get shown the door?
5: As we talked about last week, David, you would have to be an incredible performer at your place of business. I mean, if it's an athlete, that's one thing. Let's just throw sports out of this one. But if you are someone that is so important to your company mm-hmm. that you know if they leave, it could be decimated, that's one thing. But that's not Scott Pelley.
7: No,
5: not even close.
7: No. Well, yeah, and he sat down for an interview with the failing New York Times and... Well, again, he was actually surprised he'd been fired.
5: Yes.
3: You then do have a meeting with CBS leadership after this very contentious interaction. Can you tell me about that meeting and if you were at that point going in expecting to be fired?
4: Oh, gosh. Furthest thing from my mind. It hadn't occurred to me.
3: But it really didn't occur to you that you could be fired after so many of your colleagues had been let go, after you'd had this very contentious interaction with your new boss?
4: You know, some reporter I turned out to be. I just didn't connect the dots.
5: Whoa. I never saw it coming.
7: Never saw
5: like even
7: coming.
5: Even entertained the idea as a possibility that you could get whacked. That's astounding.
7: Mm-hmm.
6: You humiliated your boss in front of your coworkers.
5: Yeah,
6: over and over again. Mm-hmm. So no, you're going to get fired.
5: But he must have thought he was that guy.
6: Well, he
5: that
6: does.
5: Was so
6: well, he
5: important.
6: Thinks he's bulletproof. There's no doubt about
5: oh,
6: it.
5: Oh yeah,
6: yeah.
5: And then
6: I'm Scott Pelley, for God's sakes.
5: Garcia Navarro Smugwunsch is going through, you know, here's what Trump said about you. You know, what do you think of this? And then it is, well, the theater kid again, as you have said, mm-hmm. Scott, yep. with Mr.
3: He
5: Pelley.
3: Also said you were part of this gang of stupid, crooked people that don't care about your country.
10: Stupid, I can take that. Stiff, yeah, probably. Don't care about the country?
5: Uh-oh. We're on close to weeping.
10: I've never worn the uniform.
5: Here we listen.
10: But I've been in combat for this country in Afghanistan and Iraq.
5: Uh-oh, time out. Van Camp is not buying what Pelley is selling.
7: Well, if he's a war correspondent, he's been in a war zone, but he's never been in combat. He's a non-combatant.
5: He's been shot at, David. Mm-hmm. He's going to talk about it.
10: Kuwait?
5: Yeah.
10: Been shot at. Spent nights in foxholes filling up with water in the desert. I'm not aware that the President of the United States has ever done any of those things for his country.
5: Please.
10: Please correct me if I'm wrong.
7: He's never been shot at?
10: You become a journalist.
5: Okay.
10: Because you love the First Amendment.
6: Oh, my God.
5: Hold up, David. When you went to journalism school, was it because you love the First Amendment? Was that the first thing?
7: Well, no. It was because I wanted to do the news.
5: Right.
7: I mean, I don't know. Like, I love the First Amendment, but that's not.
5: Yes.
7: It's not
5: that
7: like,
5: wasn't
7: yes.
5: the reason.
7: Yes.
5: I know. There's more.
10: You become a journalist because you love the country.
5: Was that it? You love America?
7: Well, I wanted to do the news because I'm nosy and gossipy.
5: Mm-hmm.
6: Yeah, but you wanted to do the news in the greatest country on earth, too.
7: Right.
6: Not just any news. Yeah.
5: Here he goes.
10: And while all the other descriptions that the president used about me might be applicable, not that one.
6: Yeah.
5: Condenses all the silence. Right, it's still playing.
10: Not that one. There is no democracy without journalism. It can't be done.
5: You mean like in 2020, sir?
7: Yeah.
10: And that is why I am a journalist.
5: Okay. Well, there's a whole lot more we got to get to, but it is Mashup Monday. Like, I know that was good for a laugh, but what do you have for us today, David?
7: Gloria Gaynor versus Van Halen.
5: Oh, that's rolling. For Mashup Monday.

0: That's a lot of fun.
1: Oh, yeah, it is.
2: That is fun.
0: Yeah. We got to revisit that later.
1: I think so, too.
0: Yeah. That's a lot of fun. Yep. Need that on a Monday. Okay. Iran isn't following the rules, kids. We got to get to that story and the five stories we're watching today. Coming right up.

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3: Scary Movie 6 reeled in audiences over the weekend. The Paramount and Miramax film grossed over $55 million to make it #1 at the North American box office. The World Cup is back in North America for the first time since 1994. Teams are arriving at training sites across the continent as group stage games for the Global Soccer Tournament begin on Thursday. The tournament will be held in 16 cities across North America, with 11 of them in the U.S., 3 in Mexico, and 2 in Canada. A 6.1 earthquake struck Cuba around 2 p.m. Monday afternoon, and the tremors were felt all the way up here in central Florida. The quake occurred near the fault line between the North American plate and the Caribbean plate. Given the size of the earthquake, USGS says further aftershocks are possible over the next several days.
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9: The Markley Van Camp and Robbins Show. Jamie Markley, David Van Camp, Scott Robbins. I almost said Ribbons. I was thinking to myself, I'm so glad David's back for the 5 stories we're watching today. I'm no newsman, I'll tell you that.
10: Woo! 5 stories we glanced at when you were gone.
9: 5 stories that...
10: 2, 3, 4, 5. Brought to you by Scotty Rabbit.
9: And at the same time, Rob's like, I ain't doing it.
10: That's right. Nope. Number 5, a 69-year-old retired government employee named Susan F. Douglas is suing to stop the planned UFC Freedom 250 event at the White House.
11: Oh, my God.
10: She claims that the event would cause her aesthetic injury, meaning she doesn't like to look at it, and she is a professional White House protester now in her golden years.
9: Aesthetic injury.
11: Somebody forcing you to look at it?
10: Yes, and the stress of it would make her osteoporosis worse, yes. Or something like that. That's what she actually said.
11: Are you serious?
10: Yeah.
11: Make your osteoporosis.
10: Number 4, Decision Desk HQ has projected that Nithya Raman has won the 2nd of 2 spots in the Los Angeles mayoral primary. She's been trailing. Spencer Pratt by 40,000 votes, but man, got a totally normal huge boost from late arriving mail-in ballots.
9: Unreal.
10: Yeah. Number three, two cases of New World screwworm were reported over the weekend in Texas, bringing the total in the state up to four. Governor Greg Abbott told the Texas Division of Emergency Management to activate the state's Emergency Operations Center under an escalated response. Number two, the Trump administration is going to try to revoke the citizenship of 17 people accused of things like immigration fraud and also people convicted of child sex crimes. And, you know, some 70-year-old liberal boomer is going to sue them over it. Sure. And then number one, talking to Meet the Press, before he walked out of the interview, the president said that, hey, the reason why Iran hasn't come to make a deal is because they're not used to actually being held to account for these things. So it's new territory for them.
9: Yeah. That is true.
10: Those are the top five stories that we're watching today. Chef IQ, that's the smart cooking thermometer that delivers great meals with less work. Right now, during the Father's Day sale, get 40% off site-wide with promo code MVCR. 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
9: And Trump at the Knicks-Spurs game tonight, Madison Square Garden, courtside.
10: Mm-hmm.
9: First time a president's been to one of these NBA finals
11: telling
9: games.
11: People to get there early because there's going to be a whole lot of security to go through before you get into the arena.
9: Yes.
11: Yep.
9: And we were talking the other day, David, what do you think? Is it going to be the boos and cheers?
10: I think so, probably.
11: You're in New York.
10: To me.
9: One more prominent than another?
10: Look, I don't really care. I think probably boos.
9: Yeah,
10: more than anything, but I hope it gets into the Knicks' head. I don't really care about the NBA, but as a San Antonio guy, I hope that they go on to win, like, four straight.
11: That'd be nice.
9: This is the Markley, Van Camp, and Robin Show. You know, right now it looks like, well, doom. You lost two at home.
11: Yeah.
9: The chances of coming back, you know, statistically slim.
11: Yeah.
9: I was talking with a friend the other day. The thing is, if you could win it tonight, the pressure goes back to the Knicks.
10: Yeah.
9: Because if they lose then game four, which would give San Antonio home court again after losing two at home with New York as crazy as it is right now, anything's possible. Mm-hmm. It's like the outcome of tonight is big.
11: The Knicks are counting on mail-in points.
9: Oh, gosh. All right, we'll get to the Trump clip. Also, MS now has a team to talk about the reflecting pool. Yes. I can't wait to hear that. And what's your story in just a few?

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0: News. I'm Stephanie Officer. President Trump claims negotiations with Iran are continuing steadily. ABC's Jonathan Carl.
1: I spoke with President Trump just a short while ago over the phone. He insisted that talks are actively underway with the Iranians right now, telling me repeatedly he doesn't want anything to get in the way of his deal, saying, quote, we're trying to finish it up.
0: In the Dominican Republic, two American pilots were killed in a fiery crash while on their way to the U.S. to pick up their client. ABC's Matt Rivers.
2: Officials say the Gulfstream 200 took off from Puerto Rico and had just refueled in the DR. The pilots were then back in the air, bound for Austin, Texas, when they reported an emergency and tried returning to the airport. Yadier Molina, a former all-star catcher for the St. Louis Cardinals, says the jet was headed to pick him up, along with family and friends, and take them back to Puerto Rico. Molina tonight expressing his condolences to the families of those.
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9: I'm Channel 9 Eyewitness News meteorologist Daniel McFarland, and we are looking at some pretty dry conditions out there for today and for tomorrow, with maybe a few small showers tomorrow afternoon. The next big change we're tracking is our high temperatures stabilizing in the 90s, but the heat index extending into the mid to even upper 90s around much of the area. For Channel 9 Eyewitness News, I'm meteorologist Daniel McFarland.
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10: Related overdose deaths are increasing among people from all walks of life in the United States. 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

0: The Markley, Van Camp, and Robbins Show. Jamie Markley, David Van Camp, Scott Robbins, thank you very much for being here. Okay, so we do have a deal. We don't have a deal with Iran. It goes back and forth.
1: Yeah.
0: Ceasefire. It's a different kind of ceasefire. That's for sure.
1: Yeah, it's kind of a not as much fire. Ceasefire.
0: Yeah. Well, yeah, light shooting, what Trump said last week.
1: Yeah, shooting ceasefire.
2: Well, it's not really a ceasefire unless it's made in the ceasefire region of France. So,
0: you know, right, exactly.
2: It's more of a sparkling, don't shoot as much.
1: That's the surrender part of France.
0: There you go. Yes. Here's Trump.
3: It's a very hard thing for them. They've had great independence. They've dealt with very weak and ineffective leadership on behalf of the United States and other countries, frankly, that allowed them to get away with murder. And I think they can't believe they're in the situation where they've been virtually decapitated.
4: But if they're so desperate, Mr. President, why haven't they said yes to
3: because
4: the terms you're
3: proposing?
4: Strong,
3: they're proud. There are things they never thought they'd be doing that they're going to have to do. They've got no choice. And it takes a little while. You know, you're talking about 47 years of getting away with whatever they wanted. I mean, this should have been done long ago. This should have been done by other presidents or other countries. It doesn't have to be us, other countries.
0: I think it's also an ideology that most Americans can't understand.
1: Yeah. No, you can't wrap your head around it. I can't.
0: Yeah.
1: I mean, I've tried. And again, I think Jimmy Carter, go back to Jimmy Carter, but he said it's hard to negotiate with unreasonable people. And it just is.
0: Well, yes.
1: There's no reasoning there.
0: Well, it is. It's their religion.
1: Well, mm-hmm. Yes.
0: And it's what they want to bring about.
1: And you're
0: going to
1: overcome hundreds of years of indoctrination with religion? I don't think so.
0: Well, I mean,
1: unless
0: that's
1: you do it with brute force, and that's it.
0: That's what they believe, and that's why it doesn't seem to make sense. It's like, oh my gosh, well, they should try to get some sort of deal here so they could flourish in the future. Now, I don't think that's what it's about for them.
1: I don't care about that.
0: No. So, here we are. And how long is it going to last?
1: I don't know.
0: You know,
1: there's a weariness, man. You feel it.
0: Yeah. Yes. And then, will there be a deal, and what exactly will that deal mean? And then the Strait of Hormuz, when is it really going to be fully open? And if you want to feel good about, like, when this is all going to happen to get back to normal, don't look at Polymarket.
2: No.
1: Stay away from that.
0: Yeah, because it seems like it's going to be a while.
1: Mm-hmm.
0: And it seems like the people that are betting at Polymarket know what's going on.
1: Yeah, now, why don't we bring Polymarket into the inner circle?
0: It's kind of crazy.
2: Like Barry Trump is over there placing bets. This thing
1: right,
2: is going to
1: exactly.
2: go a long
1: yeah.
2: time.
1: Right.
0: Yep, here we go. David, when you were out last week, there was certainly more on Graham Plattner, who is running for Senate in Maine.
2: Oh, yeah. Yeah, I mean, well, he is the guy who very famously had a Nazi tattoo. He also allegedly may have sexted with underage girls and abused girlfriends.
0: Yes.
2: Democrats are defending him, though. Very interesting. This voter at a Graham Plattner event in Maine says that the Nazi tattoo isn't a deal breaker at all, but there would be another tattoo that would be a deal breaker.
0: Okay.
5: I think people are making as much of it as they can because they don't have a lot of substance around anything else. And if they did, we'd hear about it. Believe me. They are trolling for dirt.
6: What if he has like a Israeli flag tattoo or something? Would that be a deal breaker?
5: For me?
6: Yeah.
5: Honestly, yeah.
6: That would be
5: Israeli? Yeah, because I don't support genocide, and he doesn't either.
2: Okay.
0: Holy mackerel.
2: So you're keeping score at home here, everybody, just to keep you apprised of the mm-hmm. situation.
0: Yes.
2: A Nazi tattoo is fine. An Israeli flag is not, because the Nazi tattoo
0: mm-hmm.
2: apparently does not represent genocide. But the Israeli flag does.
0: That's right.
2: Nazi
0: That's what she said.
2: Symbolism does not represent
0: That's right.
2: genocide.
1: This is what you're up against. Yeah.
2: It's.
0: Yes. Huh.
1: Good luck.
0: But don't ever say there's been indoctrination
2: right.
0: in high schools and colleges. Don't ever say it. Yeah, that's insane, man.
1: Good Lord.
0: Oh, yeah.
1: Wow. Man. I have no idea what you're even saying.
0: No, that's how brainwashed you are.
1: Wow.
0: Yeah.
1: Good to
0: it's
1: know.
0: Not often all three of us are sitting here going, holy
7: I can't believe what I just heard.
1: I didn't expect that. That's one of those things where I hear it play out.
7: Yeah.
1: And I'm like, I didn't expect that at the end. No. I'm like, are you really?
2: It's what? Like apparently. Yeah, no, that Nazi tattoo, you know, that symbolizes like actual death squads committing actual genocide. Now, honest mistake. Anybody could have made that mistake.
7: And then you wonder if the conversation went further, like there was a follow-up. Yeah. Well, what about 6 million? Are you a Holocaust denier? Yeah. Is that what you are? Because you'd want to know.
1: Numbers, schmumbers.
7: Yeah, whatever. Yep. Yeah, it's crazy. Wow.
1: Gosh dang.
7: Well, it's that time. We do it a couple of times a day. Go around the table. It may not be the biggest story out there, but it caught your attention. David, today, what's your story?
2: MS Now over the weekend put together a team to cover the maintenance and renovation of the reflecting pool on the National Mall. This just makes me laugh because they're like, we've got team coverage of this right now.
7: Okay. What is the reflecting blue that's at the bottom now?
2: Yeah, they don't
7: is
2: like it.
7: Is that a sign of Nazism or something?
2: Yeah, but Nazi that we don't know? No, but...
7: Okay. All right. Go ahead, roll it.
8: Verdict is in after President Trump's up to $14 million vanity project to repaint the bottom of the Lincoln Memorial reflecting pool, what he calls American flag blue.
9: I would have preferred to keep it like it was.
10: I think it's an incredible waste of money. I think it's an incredibly stupid idea.
11: I think it's horrible. The color I've seen on the news is disgusting to me, as opposed to how beautiful it was in the past.
8: We have a number of reporters in place covering all of these new developing storylines.
1: A number of reporters on the scene.
2: I'm honestly just wondering, like, does anybody really care about some upgrades being done to the reflecting pool that was leaking? And growing algae?
1: Algae, yeah.
7: I have no idea. If it's Trump on it, they're going to hate it.
2: Yeah.
7: Remember when we played that CNN clip about the pool under Obama?
2: Yeah.
7: And they did all the renovations. I forget how much that cost. It was a lot. Mm-hmm. And within a month, you had algae again.
2: Yeah.
7: It's crazy.
2: I think Trump needs to just troll people and release new schematics where there's like a water slide going into the reflecting pool. like a bronze statue of Forrest Gump running through the reflecting pool.
1: Like a rope from one side.
2: Jenny or whoever it was, yeah.
1: That's fantastic.
7: Yeah. And then just have the gold water slide that goes right into it. Incredible.
1: Donald J. Trump water park.
7: All right, Scotty, what do you got for what's your story?
1: Something, you know, we talked about a little bit before. We talked about the collapse of Iran and what's going on there. Iran's economy, man, this is something, has plunged deeper into crisis. The regime's own statistics center is reporting point-to-point inflation hitting 77.2%.
7: Whoa.
1: Cooking oil, 266% year-to-year, 175%. Food, 129.8%. Vehicles, 125%. Water, electricity, fuel, up 95%. Iranian households are being crushed by the economic mismanagement right now with what's going on with the war. Officials, they say, now are running out of monetary tricks to mask the collapse. The collapse is underway, and it's in full-blown panic.
7: Yeah, you don't
1: hear
7: much about
1: that. These are the things you don't hear much about. And you know it's taking a toll on us.
7: Oh, yeah.
1: I mean, when you see, you know, things that are going up and the inflation going up and that sort of thing, can't even imagine what it's doing to them.
7: Oh,
1: but
7: yeah.
1: It's crazy.
7: That is
1: 77%.
7: Crazy. I saw this headline for my story out of the Washington Times. Pastor's open letter to Senate candidate James Tallarico says it all. Like, okay, I'm interested. What's this about?
1: Yeah.
7: And the piece starts out saying the list of biblical absurdities from James Tallarico, the Democratic Senate candidate in Texas, continues to grow. In addition to his claims that God is non-binary, that the Bible is silent about abortion, and there are six different genders, we now have his contention that Mary's consent to the virgin birth is a story about her being pro-choice. Says, well, sometimes someone else has already said it better than you ever could. The following is an abbreviated version of an open letter written by Jeff Mullen, a pastor from Nevada, and posted to his social media May 29th. Says, if you're a faithful Christian, or even somebody who is just curious about what the Christian faith is all about, this is the best thing you'll read today. Like, okay, I'm interested.
1: Mm.
7: I don't think we have time for all of it, but I'll give you the highlights. Dear Representative Tallarico, I don't write this as a political opponent, but as a fellow citizen concerned about the growing confusion surrounding faith, truth, and scripture. Because you frequently speak about Christianity, quote the Bible, and present your views as expressions of Christian conviction, many people naturally assume they're hearing biblical truth. My concern is that some of the positions you advocate may lead sincere people away from the clear teaching of Scripture and toward a version of Christianity that reflects the spirit of the age more than the Word of God. For that reason, I offer these thoughts, not as an attack, but as a pastoral appeal for biblical clarity and faithfulness. And then he goes into the concerning statement that God is non-binary. And he says, throughout Scripture, God consistently reveals himself as Father. Jesus taught his disciples to pray, "Our Father in heaven." Christ is the Son. His church is the bride. These are not accidental descriptions, but part of God's self-revelation. Every generation faces the temptation to reshape God according to its own values and goes through a lot of that. But then he says faithful Christianity begins by allowing God to define himself rather than redefining him according to cultural preferences. We do not improve upon divine revelation. We submit to it. And then he gets into the whole thing about Tallarico saying the Bible is silent on abortion. Scripture speaks clearly about life in the womb. David wrote, "You knit me together in my mother's womb." God told Jeremiah, "Before I formed you in the womb, I knew you." John the Baptist responded to Christ while still in his mother's womb. Goes on about that, the consistency of Scripture on that. Then, whether or not the child in the womb is a human life bearing God's image, Scripture answers that, and he goes through it. And then he gets to Mary's consent to defend abortion rights. Mary's response to Gabriel was not an assertion of autonomy, but an expression of surrender. When told of God's plan, she replied, "I am the servant of the Lord. Let it be to me according to your word." So he goes through the whole thing with what Tallarico had said about Mary and abortion rights. In the end, he says the deeper concern behind all this is that all this aligns more comfortably with your culture's values rather than God's. Paul warned Timothy that a time would come when people would seek teachers who tell them what they want to hear rather than what God has said. The role of Christian leaders is not to make Scripture acceptable to the culture. It is to faithfully proclaim Scripture whether the culture applauds or rejects it.
1: Hmm.
7: And this stuff always, you know, makes me stop and think about it in a second. Because, you know, depending on how much influence you have, you know, and there's responsibility with that. Like, whoa. Pastor here writes, "Politics is temporary. Elections are temporary. Legislative victories are temporary. Souls are not. Scripture teaches that those who influence others bear a greater responsibility before God. Jesus warns against leading others astray. These truths should humble every pastor, teacher, and politician who publicly speaks in God's name. My concern is not your political party, Mr. Tallarico. My concern is whether the Jesus being presented to the public is Jesus revealed in Scripture. America doesn't need progressive Christianity or conservative Christianity. America needs biblical Christianity, faithful to God's word, centered on Christ, and unafraid to proclaim the truth in love. Respectfully, Jeff Mullen."
2: Yeah, well, there you go. Yeah.
7: Now, will Tallarico ever read that?
2: No. Probably not.
7: Somebody at some point in time is probably going to present something similar like that to him. But is it already just cooked in the books for him where he's not going to really think about that?
1: He's got the world-class weirdo Bible.
7: And then he'll consult his fake girlfriend?
1: Yeah.
7: Allegedly.
1: God, no kidding.
7: On something like that?
1: Well, he's plastic. He's an alien. He was created.
7: So. He's plastic. He's an alien. Well, there you go.
1: Something going on there.
7: Signed, Pastor Robbins.
1: Yeah, thank you. Biblical.
7: Oh, of course. Yes. Oh, my gosh. Something we got to get to. A Spider-Man thief for Nimrods of the News. You'll want to hear this one. And a news update in just a few.

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8: The Stanley Cup final continues. The Vegas Golden Knights are leading the Carolina Hurricanes 2-1 in the best of seven series. Carolina will be looking to bounce back from its tough loss when it visits Vegas for game four on Tuesday. SpaceX is planning to sell more than 555 million shares of the company for $135 apiece in its Friday IPO. The shares will be listed on NASDAQ under the ticker SPCX. Secretary for the Department of Agriculture, Brooke Rollins, says there's no concern for the U.S. food supply, despite officials confirming additional cases of the New World screwworm in Texas. The New World screwworm poses a risk to livestock, wildlife, pets, and in uncommon cases, people, as it is a parasitic fly whose larvae burrow into the flesh of living warm-blooded animals.
7: Looking for a dose of humor with the headlines?
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19: You fouled a few off there, Scott, but you made it.
20: I hung in there.
19: Well, Tom Homan, the border czar, talking to Fox News about the massive protests in New Jersey. Says, hey, look, we've been looking into some of these people who've been rioting, and they're traveling from, like, Portland and Minnesota. They're from all over the place. They're paid agitators.
18: 100%. Need to get busted, man.
20: Mm-hmm.
18: All right, we got to get to Nimrod. There we go.
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24: I love the poorly educated.
18: All right. Nimrod's in the News. We go to Elkhart, Indiana. That's where a storage facility was being robbed by a dude in a Spider-Man mask.
20: Uh-oh.
18: After he rode in there on a moped.
20: Oh.
18: Tough times for Spider-Man.
20: Spider-Man right doesn't ride a moped.
18: I would agree with that.
20: No.
18: Cops got him. He was charged with burglary. He's 37-year-old Norman Mast. Some people are wondering, with a name like Norman, shouldn't you have the Green Goblin mask?
20: Mm.
18: But no, he went with Spider-Man. The whole thing was caught on security cameras. And then you see the mugshot. Not exactly a handsome Spider-Man. The mask probably did him well. And that's Nimrod's of the News.
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5: From ABC News, I'm Stephanie Officer. President Trump has now become the first sitting U.S. president to attend an NBA Finals game Monday with his appearance at the New York Knicks versus San Antonio Spurs game at Madison Square Garden. It's a decision many are criticizing after it brought strict security in and around MSG and shut out fans who wanted to be outside the arena for its traditional watch party. NBA Commissioner Adam Silver.
6: Oh, he's a genuine Knicks fan, and so yes, there's some inconvenience to the fans here, but one looking around this arena, it's packed. So people listen, they came early, they got through whatever extra security, which is necessary. So as I said, I think we should be using sports to create more of a sense of community with people, not less.
5: The Knicks lost to the Spurs 115-111, their first loss in 46 days. The Spurs pushing the series 2-1. They play again at MSG Wednesday. It appears the Los Angeles mayor's race is now set for November. Registered Republican Spencer Pratt will not be in it, according to a projection by ABC News.
7: As additional ballots have been counted, with around 80% of Californians voting by mail, now Nithya Raman is projected to face Karen Bass in a runoff election for mayor of Los Angeles in November. The progressive candidate has seen her numbers rising as more mail-in ballots have arrived. She edged out Spencer Pratt, who President Trump had said was MAGA, in a city where only 15% of voters are registered Republicans. November's race now to be two Democrats, Karen Bass and Nithya Raman, facing off against each other. Alex Stone, ABC News, Los Angeles.
5: Some McDonald's restaurants are introducing a new AI-powered drive-thru. The company says it's part of their new global strategy. ABC's Elizabeth Schulze.
8: Was that with Hunter sauce and demon sauce?
9: Yes.
10: The chatbot, nicknamed Archie, taking orders in English and Spanish. McDonald's CEO saying it's 90% accurate. And writing in a memo, the Golden Arches is launching a new strategy as more of the customer journey becomes automated.
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3: I'm Channel 9 Eyewitness News meteorologist Daniel McFarland, and we are looking at some pretty dry conditions out there for today and for tomorrow, with maybe a few small showers tomorrow afternoon. The next big change we're tracking is our high temperatures stabilizing in the 90s, but the heat index extending into the mid to even upper 90s around much of the area. For Channel 9 Eyewitness News, I'm meteorologist Daniel McFarland.
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5: The Markley, Van Camp, and Robbins Show. Jamie Markley, David Van Camp, Scott Robbins. Okay, the supreme leader, the latest one in Iran, is he alive? This would be the gay Ayatollah.
6: Yeah, the gay Ayatollah, yes.
5: Yeah. Because we have a bet on this.
6: Well, I think he is because he was watching the Tonys last night.
5: Really? Okay, are you ready to pay up then? Because last week you were saying, we don't know it. I need proof.
6: Yeah, well, I would like to see a little proof, yeah.
5: Trump was talking about him, David?
6: Yeah, he was asked about the new supreme leader who nobody's really seen since he took over because he was very badly injured, if he's even still alive. And so he talked about it on Meet the Press.
5: Okay.
7: Do you know where he is? Do you know how he is doing physically?
8: I don't want to say whether or not I know where he is, but there's a good probability that I do.
7: Is he inside Iran?
8: I'd rather not say that.
7: Okay, he is the son of the last supreme leader, yeah, who was obviously hardliner. Is this younger Khomeini any better for the United States than his father was?
8: Younger, I think more rational, injured, he's pretty badly injured. So there's a certain bravery there. A lot of people, if they were injured that badly, they wouldn't be talking about, how we doing with the United States. They'd have other things on their mind. So there's a certain bravery there. But he is very seriously injured, yeah.
5: Well, if he was really brave, he'd come out in Pride Month.
6: Well, I know.
5: Maybe you think.
6: He's going to one of those Minneapolis bathhouses right now.
5: Okay.
6: He doesn't need to hide. He could come out.
5: How does that work in Iran?
6: Well, not
5: if
6: well.
5: You're the supreme leader and you come out in Pride Month.
6: No, I don't think you can do that. I don't think you can either. I think that's against the rules.
5: Stay away from rooftops at that point, right?
6: Yes. Yeah, you want to be nowhere near a rooftop.
5: Got it. Okay.
6: People have a tendency to slip and fall on them.
5: Yeah.
6: It's amazing.
5: One of those things. Yeah. Okay. So as far as Iran goes, well, on it goes. And now Trump is trying to tell Israel and Iran, hey, stop. Mm-hmm. Stop it. Back and forth, and here we go. So much for a ceasefire.
6: Yeah.
5: All right. Let's go to Maine. Big Senate race. Graham Platner. Democrats are backing him.
6: Oh, yeah, they are.
5: And it was interesting. He's doing this interview, and it gets brought up, believe all women, mm-hmm, because this woman last week in this failing New York Times piece that a lot of people thought was like a catch and kill sort of situation, yeah, where she had a story to tell, but they didn't tell her entire story.
6: No.
5: And they didn't use the screen grabs that she sent him.
6: Well, they also,
5: or the people that she corroborated the story, yeah, with, they didn't use that. And so the question is, hey, I thought believe all women.
6: Mm-hmm.
5: That's what Platner said in the past. Here's part of it.
9: I'm very happy to talk about incredibly uncomfortable things in my life. But when things come along that are just made up or lies, I'm very much going to push back against those.
10: You're promoting believing every woman and letting women tell their story. But when one woman does, you say she's lying.
9: Well, that's because they are lies.
5: Oh, okay.
6: Oh, NPCs,
5: right.
6: They are.
5: Believe all women until I say not to.
6: Yeah.
5: Yeah.
6: Well, that's not the ones that make up stories.
5: Well, I got it.
6: I kind of wish, you'd have the follow-up of, so doesn't that actually prove that, let's say, for the sake of argument, that he's telling the truth?
5: Mm-hmm.
6: And that she, Lindsay, what's her name, Fifield or whatever,
5: yes,
6: let's say she's lying, completely lying about that.
5: Mm-hmm.
6: Well, then you have to admit that believe all women is and always was a lie.
5: Correct. Yeah. I think we even knew that. When, yeah, you had, and you'll remember her name, you're pretty good with this, the one that talked about what Biden did to her.
6: Yeah.
5: Don't
6: Tara
5: believe
6: Reed.
5: Her.
6: Yeah.
5: Yeah, Tara Reid. Don't believe her.
6: Not the actress, but yeah.
5: Exactly. Yeah. I mean, that was never even a story.
6: Oh, it depends
5: with legacy
6: on what
5: media,
6: side of the aisle you're on as to whether you are to be believed or not believed. I mean, it's a stupid political game they're playing.
5: Yes. And then we've also heard from someone known as Rock Slide Face.
6: Yes. This is the...
5: Who is that?
6: That's the left-wing podcaster, lunatic, Jennifer Welch.
5: Oh, yeah.
0: Oh, she's rock slide face. Yeah, she's,
6: well, her,
0: yeah.
6: her face looks like, I don't know, a rock slide had a baby with a sinkhole. And it's just...
5: Dang. Wow, that's hot.
6: Well, dude, she's uncomfortable to look at, and she doesn't exactly have a winning personality.
5: You know, I would say this, and you may completely disagree. If she was a sweet, thoughtful person, you would say she's not a terrible-looking woman.
6: No.
5: But because she is just vile.
6: Yes. It's
5: just a terrible person. When you're, says awful things.
6: When you're fueled by hate the way that she is, it
5: turns into a rock slide.
6: It turns into a rock slide. Yeah.
0: I've never heard rock slide face before, but now I can't get it out of my head every time I see her.
5: Yeah, that's branding right there.
0: Yeah, exactly.
6: Well, she doesn't care that Senate candidate Graham Plattner had a Nazi tattoo, allegedly sexted with underage girls and abused girlfriends, because all of that is part of the human experience, she says.
5: What?
6: Yeah.
5: Okay, roll it. I got to hear.
2: Everybody's talking about toxic relationships and tattoos and all of this. Talk about Susan Collins voting to dismantle protections that keep women safe and keep women free.
5: How?
2: Because that is the real story here. They don't want us talking about that. Mm. She is a MAGA fascist to her core, and just want to...
5: Dude.
6: Susan
5: She
6: Collins.
5: Voted to impeach. She voted to impeach Trump.
0: Oh.
5: Is that MAGA?
0: She's got to keep this crap going as long as she can.
5: I guess. Mm-hmm. Wow, that's something.
0: Oh,
5: I
0: mean, rock slide face.
5: Susan Collins, not a favorite with Republican voters.
0: No, not at all.
6: No. But she's given a long leash because, well, she's probably the last Republican that'll ever be elected out of Maine.
5: Yeah, that's true.
6: It's like, okay, at least she's somewhat reliable. Rather have her than Graham Plattner or Janet Mills or somebody else.
5: Exactly. All right, back to rock slide.
2: Core, and just want to throw this in there, too. I don't give a f- if somebody had a toxic relationship. I, myself, have been a toxic girlfriend.
5: Really?
2: I've had toxic girlfriends.
5: No kidding?
2: That's part of the human experience, right?
5: Can't imagine it.
0: The hell you say?
6: She's been
0: a toxic
6: girlfriend?
0: You were a toxic girlfriend?
5: No.
0: Huh? Sweet, demure little thing, you.
5: Golly. Okay, how did she get any of her fame? She was some reality show, right?
6: Yeah, it was some interior design thing on Bravo.
5: Okay.
0: That's how she got fame? I was wondering.
6: Yeah.
5: Yeah, I just knew some sort of reality thing.
0: It's like, no, Jay Behar did comedy in the Catskills or something. That's how she got famous.
5: Dude, that Welch woman is way darker than Joy Behar.
0: Oh, yeah. Yes. Well, yeah.
6: I mean, it's like there is something wrong with her. It's not
5: there's
6: just
5: a darkness. I'm not even joking. Yeah. There's a darkness around that woman.
6: It's not a political, just a political thing for her. I mean, there is like evil lurking behind every word she says.
5: I don't disagree.
0: Man.
5: Yeah.
0: Wow.
5: Okay. Well, you probably heard Scott Pelley got fired from CBS News in 60 Minutes after he threw a fit in front of the new boss.
0: I suppose you heard about it.
5: Yes, of course. So then he goes and has a big interview with the failing New York Times and Lulu Garcia Navarro Smugwinch. And it goes the way you would expect, except some of the theatrics from Pelley were surprising even to some of us.
0: Gosh.
5: Like the over-the-top stuff. He was asked by Navarro Smugwinch about Barry Weiss. And you probably heard the story when she first started. And she said, hey, why is it half the country thinks you're biased?
0: Right.
5: Right?
0: Yeah. Fair question to ask.
5: It seems to be so. Yeah. He's not having it. Here you go. Roll it.
3: What was the feeling about that particular opening salvo to the team?
4: Uh-oh. She, I am told, said something to the effect of, why do you think the country thinks you're biased? But she didn't offer any kind of a metric. You know, what's your metric? Why do you think so? Do you have a poll? Is there market research? What are you talking about? Because we certainly didn't believe that.
5: Dude, how many different studies have we seen out there of polling?
6: Dude.
5: Of how much news is trusted?
6: It's all the polls. There's not a poll out there where people have a positive view of the news media.
0: Well, of course he didn't believe it. And his peer group didn't believe it. No.
5: Man, oh, man.
0: Oh, God.
5: Just absolute.
0: This thing gets worse the more I hear.
5: Denial.
0: Oh, jeez.
5: Oh, yeah. I mean, and then he does this whole thing, you know, CBS News is on fire. I think it could be saved. Like, what are you talking about? I mean, there have been examples, if you're following it all, like, online, like example after example over the last 5 to 10 years of 60 Minutes being completely biased, like obviously biased. And I mean, isn't that what they're trying to do? And people act like Barry Weiss is MAGA.
6: Yeah.
5: She's on the left.
6: Yeah. There's nothing MAGA about her other than she just kind of wants to tell the truth.
5: Right. Yeah. Okay.
0: Join me in my podcast, Pelly's People, beginning soon.
5: Do you think he is going to do a podcast?
6: Oh, he's definitely going to do a podcast.
0: Of course.
5: I hope he does. I really hope he does because he's going to get exposed even more than he is now.
6: It's going to be called 59 Minutes.
0: I thought that was rather clever.
5: Or 101.
0: Yeah.
5: Whatever it is. 61 minutes. It's a little bit more. You know, it is Mashup Monday. And I said, we got to bring this back because it's just too good. And they call it Van Gainer.
6: Yes.
5: It's Van Halen and Gloria Gaynor.
6: Yes.
5: Together. This is so good.
0: Survive and jump.
5: Yes.

0: That's a lot of fun.
1: Yeah, it is. That is fun.
2: It reminds me of something sad, though. Didn't you just tell me a week or two ago, Roth is playing some show and he forgot the lyrics to Jump?
3: He forgot the chorus to Jump.
2: Oh, my goodness. That's not good.
1: Not good.
2: Oh, there's another clip of Scott Pelley we got to get to that's hilarious. And the five stories we're watching today next.

0: Hey, Jen, you ready for a girls' night in?
1: Absolutely. What's on the agenda?
0: Oh, a little wine, a little JTV.
1: 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I've never shopped on TV.
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5: Scary Movie 6 reeled in audiences over the weekend. The Paramount and Miramax film grossed over $55 million to make it number one at the North American box office. The World Cup is back in North America for the first time since 1994. Teams are arriving at training sites across the continent as group stage games for the global soccer tournament begin on Thursday. The tournament will be held in 16 cities across North America, with 11 of them in the U.S., 3 in Mexico, and 2 in Canada. A 6.1 earthquake struck Cuba around 2 p.m. Monday afternoon, and the tremors were felt all the way up here in central Florida. The quake occurred near the fault line between the North American plate and the Caribbean plate. Given the size of the earthquake, USGS says further aftershocks are possible over the next several days.
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12: All right, number 5, Decision Desk HQ is projecting that Nithya Raman has won the second of 2 spots in the Los Angeles mayoral primary. She'd been trailing Spencer Pratt by about 40,000 votes, but got a big boost from those late-arriving mail-in ballots.
13: What happened?
12: Well, they... the homeless people submitted their ballots.
14: To the homeless.
15: It's unreal.
14: Yeah. That was her appeal.
12: Number 4, a 69-year-old retired government employee is suing to stop the planned UFC Freedom 250 event at the White House. She has, in her retirement, by the way, dedicated herself to protesting outside of the White House, and she says that this event would cause her aesthetic injury. She doesn't like looking at the octagon or whatever they're setting up out there.
13: You know, most people travel, spend time with the grandkids, you know, join a club or two, just enjoy their time in retirement. But no.
12: I promise you, if she has kids, her kids are more than happy for her to be occupying her time that way.
13: That very well. Mom, you should really get involved.
11: All I can think about is aesthetic injury. Like, yes. It was okay when Biden had the big Pride Fest on the lawn with the dude with the Knox.
12: Jeepers. Yeah. Number three, two cases of New World screwworm were reported over the weekend in Texas, bringing the total up to four. Governor Greg Abbott told the Texas Division of Emergency Management to activate the state's Emergency Operations Center under an escalated response. And number two, the Trump administration is going to try to revoke the citizenship of 17 people accused of immigration fraud and people convicted of child sex crimes. There you go. Yeah. And then number one, President Trump talking to Meet the Press about Iran, saying the reason why it's so hard to get a deal done right now is because Iran isn't used to having to actually walk the straight and narrow.
11: That is pretty true.
13: Well, yeah, that's very true. They haven't.
11: No. It's too bad CBS News is all in for Trump. You know, just trying to defend him at every turn.
13: Yeah.
11: Have you heard this?
13: No.
11: I told you I had a hilarious clip of Pelly that I don't know if you've heard yet.
13: Okay.
11: Roll it.
14: There was a thumb on the scale for the president's version of events that I felt was a level of political influence that I had never seen in 37 years at CBS News.
13: Never seen it.
12: Talk to Leslie Stahl.
11: I know, when we had that last week.
12: She's talking to Trump, and Trump's talking about the Hunter Biden laptop thing. And yes. She's like, it can't be verified. He's like, what do you mean it can't be verified? What are you talking about?
11: Yes.
12: He says, this is 60 minutes, okay?
11: This is 60 minutes.
13: You can't just get by with that stuff.
12: Right.
11: Unbelievable. Yeah, he's never seen it before.
13: Take your thumb off the scale, Mr. President. This is CBS.
11: Yes. Yeah. Happen to see this from the New York Post. It's always talking about trends, and sometimes when they say trends in New York, it's like that means New York only, maybe LA.
13: Right.
11: It'll never reach the rest of the country. I don't know how much this is gaining ground, but it's practice dating for Gen Z. You know, Gen Z has a really hard time with dating because it has to be face to face.
13: Yeah, they're no good at that.
11: The amount of young men that are like terrified to talk to a young lady, it's kind of crazy. And vice versa.
13: Well, they'll be afraid of being toxic masculinity.
11: I guess. There's a lot of stuff.
13: Garbage, yeah.
11: But the trend is called practice dating. Involves going on dates with people you're not normally attracted to.
13: Where was that when I was dating?
11: What are you saying? That you would have got more dates?
13: Yeah, maybe.
12: I don't know. Some generations, wouldn't they call that just trying to break a slump?
11: Well, I don't know that they're really going after the sex part of it, David.
12: Okay.
11: We're not talking about slump busting here.
13: Sometimes you go 0 for 11, then you get that one right down the middle. That meatball.
11: Oh, boy. You know,
12: getting on base is the important thing.
13: Very important, yeah.
12: Break out.
13: Anything can happen then, David. Right. Once you're on base, anything can happen.
11: I should have done.
13: There could be errors. There could be
11: should have done. I didn't bring this up. In the end, I think this is a terrible idea.
13: It is a terrible idea.
11: Well, they say it's to take the pressure off because you are getting reps in, like as far as having conversations. I'm not joking.
13: Sure.
11: And to build confidence.
13: Right.
11: The other part is you're wasting the other person's time.
13: Well, yeah.
11: This is the Markley Van Camp and Robin Show.
13: You're acting like you're attracted to somebody who you normally wouldn't be attracted to. So get in reps.
12: Yes.
11: Yes.
12: Slump busting.
11: They're quoting a dating guru, Serena Kerrigan, saying that profiles and photos don't tell the whole story. People can surprise you. Stop treating every first date like it could lead to marriage. The goal is to use these casual meetups to build confidence, improve conversation skills, and get more comfortable meeting new people. Mm-hmm. That's one of those, hey, it's just this thing. Both of us agree. Okay, we're not looking for a significant. We just want to have a good time together. Mm-hmm. That never works.
13: No.
11: Someone's always hoping for more. That's sure. Why they're there.
13: Yep.
11: Man.
13: You get the old, I want to be friends thing.
11: Barry Weiss doesn't understand how TV works, says Scott Pelley. And more next.

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0: officer. He is now the first sitting U.S. president to attend an NBA Finals game Monday. President Trump at Madison Square Garden to watch Game 3 of the New York Knicks versus San Antonio Spurs, invited by the owner. Yet when his face was shown on the Jumbotron, New Yorkers had this frosty response. Police in South Philadelphia continue searching for a pair of suspects involved in the murder of a rising Penn State senior over the weekend. New surveillance video capturing 22-year-old Billy Schmidt's final moments chasing the suspects after they reportedly stole his cell phone during a night out watching the NBA Finals. One of the two unidentified suspects then pulling out a gun and firing at Schmidt, hitting him in the chest and killing him. His father, Bill Schmidt, telling ABC News,
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9: I'm Channel 9 Eyewitness News meteorologist Daniel McFarland, and we are looking at some pretty dry conditions out there for today and for tomorrow, with maybe a few small showers tomorrow afternoon. The next big change we're tracking is our high temperatures stabilizing in the 90s, but the heat index extending into the mid to even upper 90s around much of the area. For Channel 9 Eyewitness News, I'm meteorologist Daniel McFarland.
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10: Overdose deaths are increasing among people from all walks of life in the United States. 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

0: The Markley, Van Camp, and Robbins Show. Jamie Markley, David Van Camp, Scott Robbins. You know who doesn't understand how TV works?
1: Who's that?
0: The new boss at CBS News.
1: Barry Weiss. Oh, yeah. No clue.
2: No, that's it. Scott Pelley, of course, he got fired from CBS last week because he told his new boss that, well, his new boss was helping to murder 60 Minutes and would never be welcome here. Okay, well, you're fired. That's how life works, bro. I mean, I don't know what to tell you. He's telling the New York Times that the head of CBS News, Barry Weiss, needs to be fired because she just doesn't understand how any of this works. It's not her fault, the poor creature.
0: Oh, gosh. The insufferable presence of Scott Pelley.
3: She's a lovely person. And her free press organization that she founded has been very successful. She's proven that. Great for her. But television's not her thing. She brings...
0: I thought it was about news.
2: Yeah.
1: This guy.
0: The free press. She created it out of nothing. She left the failing New York Times because she's like, look at all these nuts that work here.
2: Mm-hmm.
1: You can almost smell...
0: But she's not a conservative.
1: Yeah, you can almost smell the arrogance, too, oozing off his...
0: Of course.
1: ...his pores.
0: Like the TV journalists are on this other level. Oh, my gosh. Hack.
3: She brings an ideology into CBS News where that is just anathema.
0: Oh,
3: big and one. So it's a terrible fit. It's probably not her fault, but it's just a terrible fit. She doesn't know television. She doesn't understand how it works. She doesn't have management experience for a large organization like CBS News.
0: Time out right there, David, because you were gone last week.
2: Yeah.
0: I forget the person that outed him. Oh, she's also a reporter. She was an intern at 60 Minutes like 10 years ago and told the story about Scott Pelley and his glasses.
1: Yeah.
0: And it made me think of it because as he's saying, she doesn't understand television and how it works. Oh. This dude was emphatic about the camera people that would basically zoom in on him as he took off his glasses.
2: I've seen it before. Yeah.
0: And that was very important. And he was instructing them during the commercial break, this is how I want this.
2: Yeah.
0: Is that what he's talking about? Because does that really sell it? Because then you're just an actor.
2: Yeah.
0: You're like a theater dude.
2: Yeah.
0: Make
2: it
0: look good for me. It's like the old movie Broadcast News. Where you muster up the tear.
2: Yeah.
0: If you remember that scene in the movie. Anyway, he goes on.
3: So, yes, I do think that we would be far better off without her. Maybe she goes back to the free press and has a sterling career. But this is like somebody walking up to me and saying, there's a 747. There are 400 people on it. We need you to fly it to Paris.
0: Oh, my gosh.
3: I'm going to decline because I don't have a clue. And it would have been so much better if Barry Weiss had been offered this job and said, oh, that's not for me.
0: Maybe because it's under the banner of CBS News. Okay. They wanted to bring someone with news experience instead of a theater guy.
2: Yeah.
0: Maybe it was something like that.
1: So used to being a protected class things just don't happen to CBS News and me, Scott Pelley.
0: Yeah.
1: We're much too important for that.
0: Yeah.
1: And to believe it.
0: Oh, no kidding.
1: Insufferable.
0: Yeah.
1: Even more insufferable now than he was when he was on 60 Minutes, and that was insufferable.
0: Very much so.
1: I'm Scott Pelley.
0: You know who does not think that Scott Pelley is a national treasure, as I guess some people have said?
1: Who's that?
0: Bill Maher.
1: Huh. Oh, he didn't like him?
0: Well, they were talking about it. Someone on his show said something about national treasure or whatever, and he's like, oh, my goodness.
4: Also, I just don't think being a 60 Minutes correspondent is that hard. I don't feel like Scott Pelley... I don't feel like Scott Pelley was a national treasure. Companies change hands all the time. I never liked him, sorry. I just never did. Companies change hands. People bring in their own people, their new ownership. You know, just because something changes doesn't mean... I feel like we see everything through such a partisan lens. Oh, my God, 60 Minutes has a new cast. So does Saturday Night Live.
0: It's kind of funny.
2: Well, and to his point, the 60 Minutes gig, a lot of times for a lot of those correspondents, isn't that hard because the people who are doing the actual reporting... You never hear about them. You don't know them.
5: Dude, you don't know their names. Britt Hume. John Roberts brought Britt Hume on Fox to talk about this.
2: Yeah.
5: And he outed the whole game. Exactly what you're saying. Should I play that clip?
2: Oh, yeah.
5: Do you want to hear it, David?
2: Sure.
5: Okay, yeah.
6: It's worth remembering what that show is, how that show works. Like all these television magazine shows, as prominent as the correspondents who narrate them and appear on camera seem to be, those shows are producer-driven. And these correspondents become famous largely because of the good work that is done by producers who go out and do the interviews, supervise the shooting and the editing of the pieces and so on, and the writing as well. And the correspondents come in to do a couple of interviews, narration, and appear on camera. So they get to be pretty big stars that way.
3: They do.
6: On a show, John, as you well know, which has for at least a significant part of the year, the best lead-in in television, which is to say the NFL on Sunday. So I think these people are a little self-important, to say the least.
2: Well, yeah, a little bit. Well, and you hear Scott Pelley talking about being in a war zone 20 years ago. Like, certainly, that's a hard gig.
5: Yeah.
2: No matter what. That's a tough and stressful assignment. But there are people doing that on live television right now. Trey Yingst, for example,
5: yes.
2: from Fox News, who's been evacuated to a bomb shelter more than once on live television.
5: Yep.
2: And CNN's Clarissa Ward in the trenches in Ukraine and several other conflicts. Also in the Middle East, in Afghanistan. She was there. In Kabul, like the for Scott Pelley to say, like to think of himself as sort of the bee's knees of the business here. It's like, dude, you've been propped up so much you don't even realize you're washed up.
5: Oh dang!
2: Wow,
5: I can't argue with that.
2: Very
5: that
2: profound.
5: Is fighting.
2: I like that.
5: Yeah, it's true. All right, it's that time. We do it a couple of times a day. Go around the table. May not be the biggest story, but it caught your attention. You wanted to bring it in. David, what's your story here?
2: Well, there's been a lot of buzz in the Texas Senate race where you've got James Tallarico, the Democrat and weirdo, versus the Attorney General of the state of Texas, Ken Paxton. Now, a guy named Dan Cogdell, he was on the team that defended Ken Paxton during his sham impeachment trial, in the state of Texas. And he came out and said, I am supporting James Tallarico. And so a lot of people jumped all over that. Well, the lead attorney in the impeachment, Tony Busby, has put out a statement saying our team consisted of more than 20 lawyers. I understand that my friend Dan publicly supports A.G. Paxton's opponent. I'm not surprised by this. He's a lifelong Democrat. I also understand that Mr. Cogdell recently got crossways with A.G. Paxton concerning some real estate development that Paxton opposed and Cogdell represented. A.G. Paxton and Governor Abbott alleged that the developer sought to impose Sharia law. Now you know the rest of the story. I firmly support A.G. Paxton for U.S. Senate.
5: Very good. All right, Scotty, what do you got for your story?
1: Seventh day of Pride Month, Gavin Newsom said he feels genuinely sorry for MAGA supporters because they are so miserable because it's Pride Month. He said, try loving gay people. Everyone seems to be having fun, he said. But this person is not having much fun. S.C. Neely, who describes themselves, I'll just say that because that's how they describe themselves, on their website is gender fluid and queer lesbian. They are a parent of three kids living in Arlington, Virginia, and co-parent joyfully with their wife and ex-husband. They also write queer romance novels on the side. One of their children came home crying from school the other day, Jamie and David. Now, the reason for that is because in health class, they taught their children that they said babies come from men and women. No queer representation. No IVF.
5: Oh, gosh.
1: They brainwash these kids, and this drives them to tears when they come home. And we must console them and tell them there are other ways that children come into the world.
5: Oh, my gosh.
1: Your child came home crying because you've been feeding them lies, and when they were confronted with the truth, this is what happens.
5: Well, I like the way that's framed, too, that it's not possible to love a gay person.
1: Right.
5: And also not want the transing of kids all over the country.
1: Yes.
5: Like it's all or nothing.
1: Mm-hmm.
0: No, that's not the way most people are.
1: But anyway, that's what poor broken things anyway. Gosh darn it. Reality is incredibly difficult.
0: Yeah.
1: And no kids came home crying because of that, by the way.
0: How do you know?
1: Because this has been done a million times.
0: Yeah. Yep. Okay.
1: The children came home and they were crying. Because only men and women can have babies.
0: Well, I've got a story where two people were crying about what David Van Camp said.
1: Oh, no. Really?
0: Yeah. That this whole AI Aussie thing.
1: Oh, yeah.
0: Is a cash grab from Sharon Osbourne.
2: It is.
0: No, what? No. No, not at all. Okay. Sharon and her son Jack both slammed the latest accusations that their AI avatar of Aussie is a cash grab.
2: Mm-hmm.
0: Okay. And it is expected to debut in late summer. Jack says it's not a ChatGPT with Ozzy's face on it. He said, this is a closed AI, so it's not connected to the internet. We built a database, only information that either my dad said or was accurate or was written accurately. He also added that it's either they create a digital imprint of Ozzy and have control over it, or someone else will. And Sharon said, technology moves on. I'm not asking you to come. I don't want your effing money. I don't need your effing money. I'm doing very well. It's going to be this thing where Ozzy can talk to you, basically, through AI.
1: Mm-hmm.
0: And the thing is, for somebody to turn around to me and say I'm doing a cash grab, no, you don't know my husband, okay? My husband would say to me over and over, after I go, how long do you think I'll be remembered? And she's trying to help him be remembered.
1: Uh-huh. Wasn't she accused of being a cash grab before? Many tours when she was pushing Ozzy out there?
0: Yes.
1: In the depleted health condition he was in?
0: Yes.
1: Yeah, okay.
0: Yeah, the cash grab.
1: I was going to say, this
0: accusation.
1: Isn't new.
0: No. Yeah. No, goodness, no. No. But just wanted to give you that little update.
1: Are you going to go?
2: It's not.
0: No. I think it's online.
1: Yeah, it's only online? They're not going to tour the country like the Elvis?
0: I'm sure they will at some point. I don't care to see that either.
2: Technically, she's right. It's not a cash grab. All the transactions are done online.
1: That's true.
0: So yeah,
2: there's no
0: go.
2: Cash involved.
0: Of course.
1: None.
0: So there you go. Okay. Coming up. Okay. Dude. Story. How would I say this? Guy is watering his flowers with his hose in his hand. And there's people around. That's Nimrod's the news. Oh, you got to hear this story.
1: No.
0: Yeah, and a news update straight ahead right here.

0: 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The weather's better, people are outside again, and every weekend turns into some combination of cookouts, graduation parties, ball games, beach trips, and just one more drink with friends. 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
3: The Stanley Cup Final continues. The Vegas Golden Knights are leading the Carolina Hurricanes 2-1 in the best-of-7 series. Carolina will be looking to bounce back from its tough loss when it visits Vegas for Game 4 on Tuesday. SpaceX is planning to sell more than 555 million shares of the company for $135 a piece in its Friday IPO. The shares will be listed on NASDAQ under the ticker SPCX. Secretary for the Department of Agriculture, Brooke Rollins, says there's no concern for the U.S. food supply, despite officials confirming additional cases of the New World screwworm in Texas. The New World screwworm poses a risk to livestock, wildlife, pets, and in uncommon cases, people, as it is a parasitic fly whose larvae burrow into the flesh of living warm-blooded animals.
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9: News update, David Van Camp.
10: Okay, well, there was a drastic change in guidance to no longer keep allergenic foods away from babies until 1 to 3 years of age. Remember that? For a while, yeah, don't feed them nuts or eggs or anything like that until they're somewhere between 1 and 3. And they say, you know, the doctors changed their minds and said, well, actually introduce them by 6 months of age. The prevalence of egg allergy among children fell more than 17% in a new study since that change
11: was made. Wow, well.
10: You know, and I remember that. I wasn't expecting it, but when my daughter was born, that was something they did when we were in the hospital. There's like some little tiny formula thing that you give the baby that has like trace amounts of peanuts and things like that. And they're like, yeah, it helps introduce them and get their body adjusted to it.
12: Yeah. I mean, that makes sense.
11: Makes total sense.
12: Yes.
11: Yeah.
12: Well, and people, you know, will say others that, you know, have this thought, oh my gosh, so many of these things are being, you know, brought to bear because somebody's going to make a mint off of it. Mm-hmm. And sometimes it's pharmaceutical companies. Well, it does seem like it comes down to common sense a lot of times.
10: Oh, yeah.
12: With stuff like that.
11: Mm.
12: So, yeah, that's very interesting.
11: Good news, I guess, huh? Yeah.
12: Yeah, absolutely. Yeah. Also saw this. I don't know if we have time to get into it right now. Maybe a little bit later. There's a new study out that people underestimate the willingness of others to cooperate. A lot of times you have the thought, oh, they're not going to want to cooperate, whatever.
11: Trump
12: a lot of people
11: Iran.
12: Will. Well, I think that's a little bit. I'm talking about personal relationships, but yeah, sure. All right, let's just get to Nimrods. Forget it.
13: When the going gets tough.
14: Damn it, this is too hard.
13: The dumb get dumber.
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16: I love the poorly educated.
12: All right. Nimrods in the News. We go to Florida, Polk County, where a man was caught holding his genitals while watering his lawn in front of teenage girls.
11: Oh, man.
12: Come on. Okay. Sheriff Grady Judd, you might be familiar.
10: Yes.
12: He talked about it.
17: I want to point out that this event happened at the suspect's house on Sunnywood Circle. You got that? This is Gary Golter. It was sunny, and he was watering his grass with a hose in his right hand. And he had his crank in his left hand. I don't even know how to say this, but he was doing this in front of 16 and 13-year-old girls, and we don't like it. So we arrested him.
12: So, yeah, he was arrested. Grady Judd, I think, is an American treasure.
10: Yeah.
12: And that is Nimrods in the News.

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3: From ABC News, I'm Stephanie Officer. President Trump Monday struggling to keep the fragile ceasefire between Israel and Iran in place after both sides fired on each other over the weekend. That agreement still in place for now. ABC's Jonathan Carl.
4: In a televised address, Israeli Prime Minister Netanyahu remained defiant. If the terrorist regime makes the mistake of attacking us again, he said, we will respond with force. Iran's top negotiator was equally defiant, saying we're going to fight at our own time and negotiate at our own time.
3: In California, grocery store chain Kroger will pay out over $1 million to settle a false advertising lawsuit, alleging the company incorrectly reported the calorie counts on several of its own bread products. ABC's Alex Stone.
5: In one example, the DA says Kroger advertised its Carbmaster hamburger buns as having 50 calories when really the buns had 100 calories in them. The DA alleges the calories were undercounted on both the FDA nutrition label and on the advertising on the front of the packaging. And when consumers complained, then the FDA nutrition label was updated, but the DA says the advertising on the bag was not. And for one product, online advertising showing an inaccurate low-calorie count allegedly continued for 2 years.
3: In Elvis's hometown of Tupelo, Mississippi, a group of kids honoring the king of rock and roll nearly 5 decades after his death. Tributes came from kids ages 7 to 17 shimmering on stage in fancy jumpsuits for the Tupelo Elvis Festival's Youth Tribute Artist Competition last week. They point out they are Elvis tribute artists, not impersonators who pretend to be the artist. Some wore costumes created by B&K Enterprises Costume Company, a company licensed to recreate Elvis's outfits and provide costumes for Elvis movies, musicals, and TV shows. Dave Chappelle returns to Yellow Springs, Colorado this summer for his 6th annual summer camp. 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
2: I'm Channel 9 Eyewitness News meteorologist Daniel McFarland, and we are looking at some pretty dry conditions out there for today and for tomorrow, with maybe a few small showers tomorrow afternoon. The next big change we're tracking is our high temperatures stabilizing in the 90s, but the heat index extending into the mid to even upper 90s around much of the area. For Channel 9 Eyewitness News, I'm meteorologist Daniel McFarland.
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5: The Markley, Van Camp, and Robbins Show. Jamie Markley, David Van Camp, Scott Robbins, thank you for being here. So this L.A. mayor's race getting a lot of attention because now it looks like Spencer Pratt's out of it.
6: There's thousands
5: of votes still to be counted.
6: Yeah. Mm.
5: But all of a sudden, over the weekend, you got Rahman, who was in distant third, is getting like 40% of the vote now, outpacing Karen Bass. Seems kind of crazy.
6: Nuttier than Karen Bass.
5: Yes. And you think it's rigged, Scott, if you're to be honest.
6: Well, you know, I think there's some sort of hijacking going on, yes.
5: Well, that's ridiculous as far as CNN is concerned.
6: Okay.
5: And they're going to tell you why. All right. Conspiracy man.
7: If it were to end today, which it won't, but if it were to end today, the top two people advancing would be Democrats. Now, when there are Republicans all kinds of upset that this is the way California counts votes, the president says that it's rigged somehow. It's not. This is just the way they do it. But the thing is, the person who might be most upset
5: about it's not rigged. There is an investigation going on.
6: Mm-hmm. Well, there should be. Yeah.
5: Now, you could even say, so far, there's no evidence of it being rigged, and I'd be okay with that. It's not. That's almost like a tell to me, but whatever. Go on.
7: The person who might be most upset about all of this, not a Republican, but the incumbent mayor of Los Angeles, Democrat Karen Bass, with us now is Chief Data Analyst Harry Enten. What am I talking about here?
8: Yeah, this is the dumbest conspiracy theory I have ever heard.
5: Come on.
8: Because the Democratic establishment and Karen Bass wanted Spencer Pratt in the runoff. They don't want any part to do with Nithya Rahman. Why is that? Because just take a look here. Okay, mayor runoff polls, Bass versus opponent versus Pratt. Bass would have crushed Pratt by 18 points. That's what the polling showed. Look at how she does against Nithya Rahman, on the other hand. Rahman is ahead by 4 points. Bass has a real race on her hand, if in fact Rahman is the one who advances. And of course, the Democratic establishment is backing Karen Bass, but versus Spencer Pratt, she was crushing him. She wanted to face Pratt. She wanted nothing to do with Rahman. That's why these conspiracy theories simply put make no sense, people.
5: I don't believe that.
9: Well, who says it was the Democrat establishment that was doing anything about this? I mean, you've got a lot of get out the vote efforts that are some of these shady NGOs that are going around and getting people registered to vote on Skid Row.
5: Yes, that's right.
6: Well, what's so hard to believe that the Rahman people were behind? I mean, that of course they were behind this somehow.
5: Do you believe that Karen Bass really would rather face?
6: Oh, sure. Yeah.
5: Spencer Pratt
6: I do
5: than Rahman?
6: I believe that, yeah.
9: Yeah, I do.
6: That.
5: Boy, I don't.
6: That I do, yeah.
5: I might be in the minority. I don't believe that.
6: But the kook, 100% of the kook vote is Rahman's. And there's a lot of kooks.
5: Yes. But there was something, and given, you know, months and months more time with Pratt, he was winning over people that were like Democratic voters just from common sense. I think he had a real shot.
6: Well,
5: I might be in the minority on that.
6: I don't know if he did or he didn't, but he certainly did spark debate where there was none.
5: Well, if they would debate him, they didn't want to.
6: Well, I mean, I guess amongst people. Just like, hey, you know.
5: Yes.
6: That's right. I mean, they screwed around and burnt the city down. And, you know, and.
5: Well, and the current state of
6: things. But that thing was like, we don't know where the state of any of this rebuilding is. We never hear about it anymore. Nobody talks about it anymore.
5: A lot of it's not happening.
9: Yeah, they don't want to talk about it.
6: Exactly. But it's just like it just went away until Pratt raises up and says, hey, this is a problem.
5: That's why I don't believe what they're in and selling there.
6: No,
5: it's because all of those things. I don't know that Rahman's even going to point that stuff out.
9: Oh, no, she's not.
5: She's not going to point those failures out. Pratt would. He would drill down on it hard.
6: No, she'll run on the farther left campaign than Karen.
5: Yes. Mara. Yes. Mm-hmm. Okay. Other races out there that are getting a lot of national attention. Of course, Maine, Graham Plattner. Democrats feel like this is our way to take the Senate. Mm-hmm. So a lot of attention being paid to this. And it's one scandal after another with Plattner, and they're not done the way I understand it. There's more to come.
9: Oh, no, there's not. Well, I mean, okay, so you've got the Nazi tattoo thing. He mm-hmm. may have sexted underage girls.
5: Yeah, yep.
6: Showed abused, up on that website, right?
9: Yeah. Abused past girlfriends. Also, just lies about his working class background. Lied about being a harbor master, for crying out loud.
5: Yes.
9: I mean...
5: oh, yeah, the Purple Heart recipient didn't deserve to live.
9: Right. I mean, this guy...
5: Yeah, there's that.
9: former SportsCenter anchor Kerry Champion on CNN. She's a political commentator now. And she's defending Graham Plattner, saying, hey, all of that's okay because Trump hurts my feelings.
5: Oh, my gosh.
0: Okay. Look where we are. No one's perfect. Fetterman said this, to your point, said this earlier today. What he was trying, and I'm paraphrasing, was like, all politicians have baggage. This just happens to be a candidate baggage.
2: He's got an anti-Semitic tattoo on his chest.
0: I'm not excusing man's behavior, but what I am telling you is you cannot say that with this president in office.
2: No, you can.
0: You cannot say that.
2: People of this religion.
0: Okay, and I hate black people. I feel like this president is saying, I hate black people.
5: What?
6: Oh, God.
9: I feel like this president is saying, I hate black people, and that's why I'm going with the guy with a couple of screws loose who had a Nazi tattoo, for crying out loud. And the thing that, ultimately, I don't live in Maine, and Maine voters are going to get to decide one way or the other. The thing that makes me upset about this whole thing is, like, they're forgetting that for years... they tried to say that Donald Trump using the OK hand signal was a signal to white supremacist organizations.
5: Correct.
9: They said he might as well be doing the Nazi salute.
5: Gee whiz, man. CNN. Well, as you were on vacation last week, Batya Unger Sargon was on. And it was hard to argue what she was saying as far as Plattner, the tattoo, the whole bit.
3: I'll just say, my grandfather's whole family was murdered in the Sobibor concentration camp. Graham Plattner doesn't just have a Nazi tattoo. For 18 years, he had a tattoo of the concentration camp guards on his chest, and he knew what it was. He knew what it was. And to hear people compare that to anything else in the public sphere in America is insane, and it is insanely offensive. These people who are defending him called me and every other MAGA person a Nazi for 10 years because we voted for someone who we thought would improve the lives of working class Americans. And now they are lining up and defending a guy who had a Nazi tattoo, which he knew about, for 18 years. It is so insane.
5: Yes, it is insane. Yeah. And then the whole thing that Trump hates black people. Dude... this is worth playing again, because I don't know that you heard it. Al Sharpton and Eddie Glaude Jr., they agree. UFC fight, White House lawn. They're trying to bring back slavery, dude.
9: What? Wait a minute.
5: This is a beaut. It's an absolute freaking beaut. Roll it.
4: Trump and others are trying to bring us back to an America that we struggle to get out of. So there is a connection of why that they're having these fights on the White House lawn, the UFO and all, the UFO, whatever they call it.
5: It's the UFO fights. It's the aliens. Dang it. Yes.
4: And all that. Because they're trying to go back to that when, you know, they'd watch people have these fights for the slave masters and they'd be entertained by that. They're literally going back to that.
9: I did not follow that at all. I'm sorry.
5: Believe all black men when they say it's racist. Believe all women, whatever.
9: Like the tree said to the lumberjack, I'm stumped.
5: Oh, yeah, buddy. Yes.
6: It's very difficult with him to follow the bouncing ball, isn't it? I mean,
5: just trust him when he says it's racist. It's just like that noose.
6: That didn't exist.
5: Oh, yeah.
9: Fighting sports, combat sports, is a hallmark of slavery?
6: Yes.
5: Yes.
9: Okay, we going to talk about Muhammad Ali then? Was he the black face of white supremacy?
5: Probably.
9: Okay.
5: Yeah, it doesn't make any sense.
6: Oh, boy.
5: So there you go.
9: Mike Tyson, racist.
6: To live in the same time as Al Sharpton is indeed a challenge.
5: Well, if you look at it the right way, it's great comedy.
9: Oh, for sure.
5: It just keeps going on and on and on. The other thing was Scott Pelley. We were talking about Scott Pelley getting fired earlier. And he said he didn't see it coming. He couldn't believe it. He was astounded. And it's weird because even Katie Couric said, yeah, I mean, they kind of had no choice.
9: Yeah.
5: They kind of had to fire him. What was it? She said she sort of agreed with him, but understood that. Here she was.
10: And I am really astounded by the mess that has been created at 60 Minutes. On the other hand, to say Scott Pelley's tirade and expressions of anger and frustration, which I totally understand and relate to, were extremely impolitic, I think is also a massive understatement. And I don't think that Barry Weiss had any choice but to let Scott Pelley go. I mean, I think it's a classic definition of insubordination, and I'm not saying that I don't agree with Scott.
5: But, that's what that is.
6: Well, Katie Couric, and I'm available to replace him, by the way.
9: Yeah, right.
6: Yeah.
9: When you just openly create hostility when, the new executive producer has never expressed any hostility towards you, how do you go forward with a working relationship? It's not possible.
5: No,
6: I agree with you.
5: Agree.
9: I get
5: there's other parts of that interview we haven't heard that I could play for you. Sure. That we haven't had on the show. Picking it up where he's astounded. And it's kind of wild, honestly, just to hear
11: how
5: he
11: was hurt and shocked in disbelief and just desperate for some explanation, and as you and I sit here today, there still has been none.
12: CBS leadership says that they tried to get in touch with you to talk about all of those changes before Bilton's first day, and you didn't speak to them. Why not?
5: And this is when some of the other people got fired.
6: Yeah.
5: I mean, who weren't any good. To be honest, but anyway.
11: I'm almost 69 years old, and if I've learned one thing in life, it is not to reflexively react when you feel that way. And I thought, I'm going to give it a day or something. I'm too emotionally wrought up. I'm going to say the wrong thing. I'm not going to hear what they have to say. This isn't the moment. It was incredible to me that they did reach out to talk to me after wiping all these people out. I mean, within hours. So we had a baby shower at the house, and we got through the weekend, and I learned that Nick Bilton was going to speak to the 60 Minutes staff on that next Monday morning.
5: And he goes from there. Mm-hmm. So they reached out to talk to you. It doesn't sound like he even said to them, hey, you know what? It's not a great time. I should give it a day.
9: Yeah.
6: He didn't pick up.
5: No. You're just like, nah, I don't think so. And again, how can you not know that it's at least on the table that they could fire you? It's pretty much hard to believe. Okay. We got to get to the worst case scenario for Los Angeles in this race. And the five stories we're watching today.

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10: Scary Movie 6 reeled in audiences over the weekend. The Paramount and Miramax film grossed over $55 million to make it number one at the North American box office. The World Cup is back in North America for the first time since 1994. Teams are arriving at training sites across the continent as group stage games for the global soccer tournament begin on Thursday. The tournament will be held in 16 cities across North America, with 11 of them in the U.S., 3 in Mexico, and 2 in Canada. A 6.1 earthquake struck Cuba around 2 p.m. Monday afternoon, and the tremors were felt all the way up here in central Florida. The quake occurred near the fault line between the North American plate and the Caribbean plate. Given the size of the earthquake, USGS says further aftershocks are possible over the next several days.
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16: The five stories we're watching today.
17: One, two, three, four, five.
16: All right, number five, it looks like Nithya Raman will win the second spot in the California Los Angeles mayoral primary. She'd been trailing Spencer Pratt by about 40,000 votes, but, well, then they started counting the late ballots, and wouldn't you know it, she's winning a lot of them.
18: Yeah. And that's the worst-case scenario for Los Angeles,
16: yes,
18: according to Sasha Stone, who used to be on the left.
16: Wow.
18: But she talks about, we'll get into it, how Raman is the real threat.
19: Oh, I agree. Yeah.
18: Oh, buddy.
19: She's a kook, completely. 100% yes. Certified kooky.
16: And
18: yes, this is a situation, honestly, it reminds me of Chicago in this way.
19: Yeah.
18: When you had Lori Lightfoot, and you're like, it can't get any worse. Like with Karen Bass.
16: Yeah.
18: And then it can.
19: Oh, it can.
18: Randall Johnson or Raman.
16: Yes.
18: Yeah.
16: Number four, imprisoned crypto fraudster Sam Bankman-Fried told Fox Business that he absolutely wants a pardon from President Trump. He is currently serving 25 years in prison on charges relating to billions in fraud. Number three, two cases of New World screwworm. Just an awful combination of words, were reported over the weekend in Texas, bringing the total up to four. Governor Greg Abbott told the Texas Division of Emergency Management to activate the state's Emergency Operations Center under an escalated response. Number two, the EU has agreed on new, stricter rules regarding migration and asylum seekers, and it looks like they are going to be approved in the next couple of weeks, these new rules. That are specifically designed to ensure that illegal migrants who enter the European Union are processed and, where necessary, quickly sent to deportation centers in countries outside of the European Union. But Orange Man bad.
18: Right.
16: Yeah. And on that note, number one, the Trump administration, they're starting the proceedings to revoke the citizenship of 17 people for things like immigration fraud and, well, in addition to that, child sex crimes.
18: Yeah. Crazy. Then those are the five. Mm-hmm. Madison Square Garden tonight. Trump will be there. Knicks Spurs game three.
19: Game three.
18: Spurs got to win.
20: The whole thing could change if they win tonight. Yeah. I know it looks bleak right now, but it would all change if they won tonight.
19: You know what? They've both been really good games. I mean, the outcome were not what I wanted, but...
18: Yeah.
19: Pretty good games.
18: Did you also see where Madison Square Garden could be where Taylor Swift and Travis Kelce are going to get married? Why'd you roll your eyes?
19: I don't know. It's
20: we have a bet on this,
19: you know. It's so on brand, though, isn't it? Let's do it at Madison Square Garden.
18: Well,
19: in front of 40,000 of our closest friends.
18: According to multiple sources, said everyone's been sworn to secrecy. The alleged wedding is July 3rd. Source said the potential plans for guests to be transported to Madison Square Garden on blacked-out buses.
19: Okay.
18: I don't know. We'll see if that's true or not. This is the Markley, Van Camp, and Robin show.
19: Good for the blacked-out buses business.
16: You know what they're going to do? They're going to have the wedding somewhere in New York, but they're leaking this out. They're probably going to hire a bunch of blacked-out buses to go to Madison Square Garden, so all the nuts show up there.
18: Yes.
16: And leave them alone at, you know, Tavern on the Green or wherever they're going to exchange of vows.
18: I would not doubt that. So we'll see. But if they do get married, then we had two different bets going that they'd break up or they would get married and then they would just cancel out.
19: I don't even remember what I took. I don't even remember where I fell on that one.
18: I can update you on all the bets.
19: Okay, yeah, because I don't remember if I said they would or they wouldn't. I can't remember now.
18: I will inform you of that.
19: It's been so long ago.
18: I know. Got a few out there.
19: Yeah.
18: And then this whole thing with LA, there's more from Scott Pelley if we have time. That you definitely want to hear. He's weeping. And the Robin Trifecta coming up.

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2: Stephanie Officer. During a telerally for Tuesday's primary election,
3: declare total victory. It'll be a total victory. It'll happen very soon.
2: Texas farmers remain concerned as additional cases of the New World screwworm are found in the state, threatening to impact the nation's cattle industry. ABC's Melissa Adon.
4: Agricultural communities across the country are concerned for potential economic losses due to infected livestock.
5: Because this is spread by a fly, the organism that spreads this disease can rapidly go through an entire herd of cattle and make all of them sick. So that's very concerning to the people in the agriculture world.
4: The USDA is warning pet and livestock owners to check their animals for any draining or enlarged wounds.
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8: I'm Channel 9 Eyewitness News meteorologist Daniel McFarland, and we are looking at some pretty dry conditions out there for today and for tomorrow, with maybe a few small showers tomorrow afternoon. The next big change we're tracking is our high temperatures stabilizing in the 90s, but the heat index extending into the mid to even upper 90s around much of the area. For Channel 9 Eyewitness News, I'm meteorologist Daniel McFarland.
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0: The Markley Van Camp and Robin Show. I'm Jamie Markley, the Gen Xer. David Van Camp, the Millennial. The Sexy Boomer, that's Scott Robbins.
1: Yep.
0: Sasha Stone, writing on her Substack, worst case scenario for L.A., Spencer Pratt out. At least that's the way it looks.
2: No way right now, anyway.
0: So you got the current mayor, Karen Bass, and then this Robin lady. She's far left, further left than Bass.
2: Way out there.
0: What she said, worst case, is there was some hope for people with Pratt. But what happened is that, well, first it was the Biden basement strategy. They weren't going to debate him because every time he would debate, he would point out their failures, and they didn't want that.
2: No.
0: But, as she writes, for Democrats, the less they say, the better. If ballot harvesting really did decide this race, with Rahman picking up the majority of her votes from mail-in ballots, then it's more important to have a D by your name than openly campaigning for votes. And it shouldn't be that way. She says ballot harvesting should be banned. But they loosened the rules in 2016 so that anyone can pick up anyone's ballot, and there is no limit of how many they can return.
3: That's insane.
1: That is.
3: Anyone can pick up anyone's ballot.
0: Yes.
3: But that's how it's rigged,
0: yeah. But they could say, but no, that's the way they do it.
3: Yeah.
0: So it's almost legally rigging it.
1: Yes.
0: Yes. And she writes, that's why there's such an unsettling feeling about many of the elected officials on the Democratic side. You wonder, what are they doing there? They don't really have to campaign because their voters are so determined to push through even the weakest of candidates. Which is true. But she said, you know, the world got a little less bright watching Spencer Pratt lose. Because you kind of had this hope.
2: Yeah, I did too.
0: And it was fun while it lasted, but the Democrats did what they always do, suck all of the fun out of the room. The world just got a little less bright. Now the contest will be between the moderate and the socialist. And the way things are going, my money is on the socialist.
1: And the moderate
0: is far left.
1: Was a communist.
0: Yes. I mean, you're not just saying that.
1: No. Traveled to Cuba to learn yes. the communist ways. That my goodness.
3: It's a mess. Well, you know, in those ballots, too, that if you can't write or read English, you just scribble something and somebody witnesses it, therefore you're in.
0: Makes sense. Yeah. Oh, that's fair.
3: Yeah, you don't have to even know what it is.
0: I know.
3: You just scribble something at the bottom.
0: Oh, yeah. So, yeah.
3: As long as it's witnessed by someone, well, then it's good.
0: So we'll see.
3: Unbelievable.
0: Yeah. I don't know, man.
3: It'll be kind
0: and
3: of
0: with all that, is Steve Hilton, he still in?
3: Yeah, it looks like
1: yes.
3: it. Yeah.
0: Okay. So maybe a chance for governor. We'll see.
3: I don't know.
0: I don't know, man. Yeah. Yeah. Okay. Oh, Scott Pelley, interview with the failing New York Times.
3: It was a doozy. It was a doozy, wasn't it?
0: It's a long one, too.
3: Yeah.
0: David, you ran a newsroom.
1: Mm-hmm.
0: So I'm going to have to ask a follow-up question to you after we hear a little bit from the Scott Pelley interview.
1: Okay. Newsrooms are sort of like the military or the police or the beautiful people at the FDNY down the street. It is a life-threatening job in many instances.
0: Time out. You seem confused, David.
1: No, I'm not confused. I'm pissed. On behalf of cops and people serving in the military. It's like, no, it's not. Yeah, it can be dangerous in a way, and certainly if you are going overseas and documenting combat, yeah, that's mm-hmm. dangerous, but yeah, when's the last time he was actually in any danger?
0: Was that 20 years ago, something
1: yeah.
0: like that? Anyway, he goes on.
4: And very strong bonds. Very emotional bonds are found or are developed in that kind of setting. And to have people running CBS News who don't know that, have never felt that, and don't understand it is a tragedy I never expected to see.
1: Well, wait a minute. Barry Weiss has been in a newsroom her entire adult life.
0: But not TV news.
1: Not TV. Oh, not TV news.
0: I know. It's
1: oh,
0: like
1: no.
0: this other level. This freaking guy.
3: Man.
1: Wow.
3: Like he's narrating Knights of the Round Table or something. It's ridiculous.
0: I know, man. It's just kind of wild.
3: Oh, my gosh.
1: We are basically like the military.
0: Yes. And then, like, whoa, man.
1: Well, hold on a second.
0: Or like a lot of teams, you go through things together that you could understand.
1: Yeah.
0: But putting it on that level, people are rolling their eyes.
1: And yeah, I mean, I can understand if you're saying in a newsroom, you know, there's certainly a sense of humor that a lot of people outside will not get. That is somewhat, I guess you could say, because it's kind of gallows humor stuff that's somewhat similar to folks in the first responder sector or in the military, I guess.
0: Mm-hmm.
1: But no one's going to go out and say those words out loud. We're kind of like the military, if you think about it. Or the fine folks at the
3: FDNY.
1: New York Fire Department. Yeah. Okay. Were you
0: especially
1: running?
0: When you're saying that in New York, too, at the fire department, what happened 25 years ago?
1: Dude. Well, dude, yeah, like, okay, were you running into the wreckage of Ground Zero?
0: Exactly.
1: You know, there's only one person in that sphere that I can think of that actually did pick up a shovel and got to work, and that was the actor Steve Buscemi. That's true. He was a firefighter.
0: Yeah.
1: And, yeah, he rejoined to help out.
0: Wow. All right. Scott Robbins, you ready for your big three?
3: I believe I am, yes.
5: Are you ready?
6: I wonder.
5: And I wonder. It's the three most important news stories of the day.
6: I hit the trifecta.
5: Well, at least according to Scott Robbins. It's the trifecta on the Markley, Van Camp, and Robbins Show.
0: Every day about this time, Scott Robbins' top three stories, helped by his hero.
3: I'm Casey Kasem. Oh, Casey Kasem. Are y'all ready for the big World Cup?
7: Nope.
3: You a soccer guy at all?
7: Nope.
3: Okay, me either.
7: No way.
3: We should get along fine then.
7: I'm ready.
3: Okay.
7: Three.
1: Casey Kasem is very much like an astronaut because they too count down to zero.
7: Give it up.
3: Three.
1: All right, number three. World Cup opening could face some headwinds.
3: Yeah, a little bit. Opening up in Los Angeles tomorrow, by the way. Long lines, traffic jams. Fewer refreshment options. That's the big bugaboo right now. Unite Local 11, which represents 2,000 SoFi Stadium employees, voted 96% in favor of authorizing an industrial action on Friday. In other words, a strike.
1: Oh, my gosh.
3: The planned, I know, right? The planned walkout, which is expected to include cooks, concession workers, bartenders, is going to spoil the event for 70,000 fans in attendance at SoFi that night.
1: Wait, you know who loves this? Is that Nithya Raman lady. Because
3: oh, yeah.
1: Boy, if the World Cup leaves a bad taste in people's mouth in L.A., Karen Bass will not be reelected.
3: No.
0: Wow. I thought you were going to say AI people.
1: Oh.
0: To replace all these jobs.
1: Yeah, right.
3: They did warn that if the strikes go on, it will cost massive operational problems with inside the building and, of course, with the refreshments that people will not be able to get or at a much slower pace.
0: Wow.
3: Man, you talk about striking while the iron's hot.
0: No kidding.
7: Nice. The countdown doesn't stop till we reach the top.
3: I don't ever remember strike vote being 96% either. Holy smokes.
0: Scott Robbins, trifecta, top three of the day, up to number
7: two.
1: Number two, you want to talk about a bizarre story involving a private plane crash.
3: Yeah, there was a jet that crashed in the Dominican Republic. And this is where I think the story is a little weird. It's a private plane. This thing was on its way to pick up Yadier Molina in Texas.
0: Whoa.
3: And it crashed just minutes after taking off of the Dominican Republic. The U.S. registered Gulfstream executive jet took off from the Austin airport when the crew reported problems on board, forcing the pilot to attempt an emergency landing at the airport. It crashed in a massive fireball, killing the pilot and co-pilot, the only two that were on board at the time, because they were on their way to pick up Yadier Molina and his family and take them back to the Dominican Republic.
0: Wow.
3: Dang!
0: Are you going to give up that Yadier Molina was overrated argument yet?
3: I don't know if did I make that argument?
0: Yeah.
3: I like Yadier Molina personally.
0: Okay.
3: I got nothing against Yadier Molina.
0: Okay.
7: And the countdown continues.
3: He was a catcher, man. Those guys, all of them belong in the Hall of Fame, I think.
1: Dude.
3: Getting the crap kicked out of you back there.
0: Yeah, but now you're short-selling him again by saying, well, they all do. He's better than most, please.
1: Well,
0: a little respect, Scott.
1: Didn't he have the, again, two horrifying words, the scrotal hematoma?
3: He did have a scrotal hematoma.
1: The foul tip came back up under him and caught the cup.
3: Fortunately for Yachty, he had all the children he ever wanted.
7: And the countdown continues.
0: Scott Robbins, trifecta, top three of the day.
7: And finally, one.
1: Well, someone got disrespected at a high school graduation.
3: Again? We do one of these stories every week, don't we?
0: Yes.
3: Cops.
0: We could do one a day if you wanted
3: graduates,
0: to.
3: Graduates, parents, all scuffling at a California high school graduation ceremony. The melee ended with four different arrests. The aftermath of Carmen High School ceremony descended, they say, into chaos. This was a Thursday, too, over an agreement that started between one senior and another boy. One of the senior boys, by the way, was already on probation.
1: Oh, my God.
3: And his mom got involved, and she got knocked to the floor, got back up, and started swinging like crazy. Cops came in, busted the thing up, arrested a couple of people, and the graduation ceremony went on.
0: Wow. So what started this whole thing again?
3: Disrespect.
0: So they're in a respect desert, is what you're saying.
3: Yes, they're in a respect desert. And that happens.
7: And there you have
1: they're
7: it.
1: They're in a normal processing of emotions desert.
3: Yeah. Well, you take disrespect out of the equation, nothing happens.
0: That's right.
3: Nothing happens.
0: Yes.
3: So you need one of those emotional things that David was talking about.
0: Got it. Well done.
7: It's really been an honor for me.
3: The disrespecting and brawling at graduations, though, is off the charts.
0: Yeah, it's fun to watch on YouTube. Get that. Why is an elderly woman sending all of her money to Liam Neeson? Oh, yeah, we'll get to that in a news update next.

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1: ball games,
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6: The Stanley Cup final continues. The Vegas Golden Knights are leading the Carolina Hurricanes 2-1 in the best of seven series. Carolina will be looking to bounce back from its tough loss when it visits Vegas for game four on Tuesday. SpaceX is planning to sell more than 555 million shares of the company for $135 a piece in its Friday IPO. The shares will be listed on NASDAQ under the ticker SPCX. Secretary for the Department of Agriculture, Brooke Rollins, says there's no concern for the U.S. food supply, despite officials confirming additional cases of the New World screwworm in Texas. The New World screwworm poses a risk to livestock, wildlife, pets, and in uncommon cases, people, as it is a parasitic fly whose larvae burrow into the flesh of living warm-blooded animals.
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20: News update, David Van Camp.
21: Well, confirmed, soccer players are soft. Switzerland national team, they've released this graphic for their California soccer facility there in the San Diego area. They have the training pitch, the dressing area, gym area laid out on this graphic that they released. And they're looking for a new training location because the surrounding area is all highlighted in red in this graphic. And it says snake area. They found out that there are rattlesnakes San Diego area. And, well, yeah.
20: And they don't want that, man. So they want something else.
21: They want to go somewhere else. Well, sorry. You're going to, I mean, freaking deal with it. I don't know. It's not like the, not like there's like millions of rattlesnakes coming around into the training facility. I mean, millions of people live in the general area of where rattlesnakes are. But these softies, they're like, we must move somewhere else because we are from Europe. Oh, we are soft.
22: The Rattlers.
20: This whole World Cup thing, is it going to be successful? All I'm hearing is like stories that are saying, okay, this isn't going to be great.
22: I don't know. How do you mark success? I don't know.
21: Yeah, I don't know. I think at least in the United States, it's been fun following some of the writers and travelers who've come from Europe and have never been to America before.
20: Yeah.
21: There's one guy from Germany who went to a small town in Georgia, stopped at a Waffle House at 1 a.m. and said, 10 out of 10, would recommend. And it's like, I really genuinely love watching Europeans discover like small town America. Although I did see somebody who is in Texas right now say, I had for the first time authentic Texas toast. And everybody in the comments is like, all right, from Texas here, he's having a good time. Don't tell him that authentic Texas toast isn't a thing.
22: Yeah. Yeah. Let him go. Just let him
21: just
22: go.
21: Just let him have it.
22: Yep.
23: Let him have a good time there.
21: And he was at Chili's too.
20: That's great.
22: Celebration of food.
20: Gotta love that. All right, we gotta get to Nimrods. Here we go.
24: When the going gets tough.
25: Damn it, this is too hard.
24: The dumb get dumber.
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25: I love the poorly educated.
20: All right. Nimrods in the News. We go to Florida. This is quite a tale. An elderly woman has been sending all of her money to someone claiming to be Liam Neeson. That elderly woman has been arrested for striking a family member who had taken her phone in an attempt to keep them from continuing to exchange text with the fraudster. Mm-hmm. It sounds like it could be the daughter, but cops were dispatched to this domestic disturbance at the Port St. Lucie home of Judith Barantes, who's 76. Officers are questioning her and the female victim and the male relative that was there about the alleged battery. Said, yeah, what happened is you got the elderly woman who keeps sending money to this person claiming they're Liam Neeson. They're not Liam Neeson.
22: Gosh dang it.
20: Okay? And so she gets the phone, and she's like texting this person, hey, I'm still here. I will get you whatever. And she takes it out of her hand, and then boom, the old lady, boom.
21: Dang.
20: Just hits her a couple of times. So she got arrested. I don't know what's going to happen. Are they going to keep her from sending the money? I don't know.
0: I will look for you. I will find you.
20: Uh-oh.
0: And I will kill you.
20: Better give him the money. And that's Nimrod's in the news.

0: Ouch.
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2: Outside the arena for its traditional watch party, NBA Commissioner Adam Silver.
3: Oh, he's a genuine Knicks fan, and so yes, there's some inconvenience to the fans here, but one looking around this arena, it's packed, so people listen, they came early, they got through whatever extra security which is necessary. So as I said, I think we should be using sports to create more of a sense of community with people, not less.
2: The Knicks lost to the Spurs 115-111, their first loss in 46 days. The Spurs pushing the series 2-1. They play again at MSG Wednesday. It appears the Los Angeles mayor's race is now set for November. Registered Republican Spencer Pratt will not be in it, according to a projection by ABC News.
4: As additional ballots have been counted, with around 80% of Californians voting by mail, now Nithya Raman is projected to face Karen Bass in a runoff election for mayor of Los Angeles in November. The progressive candidate has seen her numbers rising as more mail-in ballots have arrived. She edged out Spencer Pratt, who President Trump had said was MAGA, in a city where only 15% of voters are registered Republicans. November's race now to be two Democrats, Karen Bass and Nithya Raman, facing off against each other. Alex Stone, ABC News, Los Angeles.
2: Some McDonald's restaurants are introducing a new AI-powered drive-thru. The company says it's part of their new global strategy. ABC's Elizabeth Schulze.
5: Was that with Hunter sauce and demon sauce?
6: Yes.
7: The chatbot, nicknamed Archie, taking orders in English and Spanish. McDonald's CEO saying it's 90% accurate. And writing in a memo, the Golden Arches is launching a new strategy as more of the customer journey becomes automated.
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4: I'm Channel 9 Eyewitness News meteorologist Daniel McFarland, and we are looking at some pretty dry conditions out there for today and for tomorrow, with maybe a few small showers tomorrow afternoon. The next big change we're tracking is our high temperatures stabilizing in the 90s, but the heat index extending into the mid to even upper 90s around much of the area. For Channel 9 Eyewitness News, I'm meteorologist Daniel McFarland.
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1: 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Glad you're joining us today on Florida's Voice. My name is Drew Steele, Big D on the other side of the glass. 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I was going to say, how was your weekend, D? But I know how your weekend was because I saw you on Saturday. And then obviously it was just one single day that I didn't see you, which was yesterday. But did you have a decent weekend? Everything okay?
8: Let's just say Sunday was better than Saturday.
1: Sunday was better than Saturday. Oh, no. Well, that's okay. We can't really get into details because it's only a three-hour program. But there are things that we sometimes can dig into, but not today. Well, I hope things will get better. It's actually, the last time I checked with you today, this morning is actually pretty good today. I mean, this afternoon.
8: Good day so far, yeah.
1: All right, I like that. All right, coming up, the saga that is L.A., and look, what do you expect? The thing about the L.A., all of a sudden, you have someone that nobody knew about, who was actually crying as she was trying to explain how important it was for her to be L.A. mayor and third place. And it looks as though there's no shot of me winning. And it's like,
9: Amen Gavidi, I hope you know that everything, every person in this room is fighting for in this campaign has been about building a city that's worthy of you and every child in the city.
1: Yeah, and I guess part of what they were building there in that room as she was like third place finisher and really sad and crying and everything because it looked like she wasn't going to win was, hey, can we all get together and find votes for her so that we can get her across the finish line, at least not into first place, but second place? And that's what they did. So the lead of the story is you can't trust Democrats. You just can't do it. That if there's any way to lie, cheat, and steal, they're going to find a way to do it, allegedly. And so we're going to get into the drama that is L.A., and how everybody, not everyone, but there are people on the left who are trying to spin it. Like this, look, it's just the way it is. This is not illegal what they're doing. They voted for this. Are we sure that they voted for all of this? Are we sure? Well, you know, their elected officials wanted to make it so that election day was 365 days a year. And if they find a bunch of different ballots in different places and they'll count them, I don't know, maybe 20, 30, 40 days later, like that thing could happen because, you know, you just don't know how long it's going to take to count all those mail-in ballots. And that's just the way we set it up. So isn't that cool? No, it's actually not cool. But we'll get to all of that in the latest coming up. And then also scheduled to join us in a couple of minutes. Am I not wrong about this? D, don't we have Anastasios Kamoutsis, the Florida Education Commission?
8: You are not wrong.
1: I am not wrong. Well, not in that moment, I'm not wrong. So he's going to join us because he is transitioning to a new gig that we're going to talk about coming up in just a bit as well. All right, but first, let's get to this because I know there are a ton of things that are going on There is things that are breaking that we're going to get to today. And that's all coming up. But I just wanted to start off with that. So you have Nithya Raman, who was like a city councilwoman that nobody really thought had any shot of even coming in third place, let alone second place or first place. And so single digits, polling terribly, had a horrible, horrible debate. And then something took over. Somebody took over the process. And next thing you know, would you look at that? It's like, hey, it looks like she's, hey, is she in second place? Now she's in second place. Just like that. It's magic. It's a magical place, California, how they can do things like this, like they talked about this morning out of California. This was Fox News.
10: A week after Election Day here in L.A. County says it still has 355,000 mail-in ballots to process. They will be counted in this massive facility behind me.
1: So there's still a chance that they could rig it. I mean, that Spencer Pratt could actually move because...
10: Now, yesterday's ballot dump pushed Councilwoman Nithya Raman past Spencer Pratt.
1: Oh, it's a dump. All right, it is a big dump, and boy, that was some big dump. Now sometimes you say the words big dump and you think of something completely different, but in this case it's actually the same thing as what you're thinking of in your brain when you think of this big giant dump that just took place.
10: By about 3,000 votes into that critical second place spot.
1: Look at that. She just somehow there was a dump, everybody. And look at that. Now she's in second place. And they're still continuing to vote. There's hundreds of thousands more to vote. So we can really assure, if we wanted to, allegedly, that she's going to stay in second place. And go on.
10: If Raman holds on to her lead, she'll advance to the runoff election against Mayor Karen Bass.
1: How is that possible? How is it possible? Seriously, can we all gather around your radios for a second? Let's just be, it's an honest program we are. How did this happen? How could you have someone who was polling single digits, nobody was talking about, and all of a sudden, you've got someone who was being talked about at every given moment of the day, Spencer Pratt, and it sure looked like he was going to at least get second place, and next thing you know it, nope, not happening. Big voter dumps. Now, some might say, the skeptical might say, that the reason why something like this takes place is because when you have the mail-in ballots, when you have all the time to count, that it really opens up this level of fraud that you can only see in a place where they would accept something like this, where they think that they could rig something, allegedly, and nobody's going to push back. Well, I mean, there's pushback, but... there's nothing you can do because the voters wanted this and this is what they passed and this is just the law of the land. Oh, and by the way, the first assistant U.S. attorney, Bill Assali, was talking about what they've revealed on Fox. Well, actually, they were talking about what he was discussing with regard to the L.A. elections. And listen to this.
10: And here, the first assistant U.S. attorney in L.A., Bill Assali, says California has refused to give the federal government its voter rolls.
1: Huh. So they won't give the feds the voter rolls. Well, that seems sketchy. Like, why wouldn't you if you're really honest about them? You know, it's one of those things where when people say, you know, they can hear everything you're saying on your cell phone. It's like, I don't care if anybody's peeking in through my television or my cell phone. What are you going to do? You're going to hear me arguing with my wife about how the dinner last night was terrible? I mean, is that what we're going to do now? Really? You're not going to get anything out of me. There's nothing to hide. So go ahead and spy away. But it's really not spying, but it actually is because I got nothing to hide. Well, why don't you let us see the voter rolls? In other words, there is a way to find out whether or not there has been fraud. And you would assume that there are people, even in California, and even Democrats, who would want to find out whether or not there's fraud. Except it might mean that their candidate loses. And in that case, we don't want to talk ixnay on the fraud, eh? Eh? But listen to this.
10: And allows first-time voters to use IDs like gym and debit cards.
1: Your gym card will be good enough for you to show the state who you are and that you are allowed to vote in the state. Your gym card.
10: As Saley also writes, California allows third parties to collect and turn in ballots on voters' behalf.
1: Yeah. Oh, we love those turning in ballots on voters' behalf because, you know, there's nothing wrong there. Everything's perfectly fine.
10: A practice known as ballot harvesting with few restrictions. This makes it difficult to track who actually received, completed, and submitted each ballot.
1: Yeah, now before we move on, let me just play this because this is stellar. So, again, the first assistant U.S. attorney Bill Esaly revealed. Am I saying Esaly? Did I say Esaly? Esaly. Okay. Revealed that California is blocking a federal audit of its voter rolls, allowing first-time voters to register using ID forms like gym membership cards, credit debit cards, prescription drug labels, because everybody knows that there could be nothing wrong with that. And then it says allowing third parties to collect and turn in ballots on voters' behalf. Now, I'm not suggesting that would be creepy and weird, but here was a creepy and weird moment if you're watching it, FL Voice News on YouTube, Rumble X, Facebook, and Instagram. And if you're not watching, I'll describe what was taking place here in 2020. You can tell it's 2020 because the reporter is wearing a big, giant, fat mask on his face. There he is. Well, then again, it could be somebody now, which would be really strange. But anyway, here it is, Trump, Biden, and vying for Ohio with 2 million votes already cast. And I want you to hear what the CNN reporter says about what we are about to witness on your screen. Check this out.
11: The only ballot drop box in Cuyahoga County.
1: The only drop box in Cuyahoga County there. And that's where he's standing. It's a battleground in Ohio. Now watch this.
11: You can see this woman right here.
1: We can see this woman right here. Hey, who did you vote for?
11: Did you vote for Reagan or Jimmy Carter? Carter, okay.
1: Oh, she voted for Jimmy Carter. By the way, Dee, doesn't that look like a huge, giant stack of ballots she's stuffing into the only ballot box in Cuyahoga of in Ohio? The county?
8: Allegedly.
1: Allegedly. And there she is smiling for the camera, although you can't tell if she's smiling or not because it's 2020 and we're deep in the pandemic and everybody's got a mask over their face. Unless, of course, you're an anarchist who's trying to cause trouble with ICE agents and you're in New Jersey, then you still have something over your face because anyway, the point is that there she's got a big old stack of ballots, allegedly, putting them in the box. Some would call that stuffing the box and you would be correct. So, yeah. The problem with a lot of what is happening with stuffing ballot boxes and the like is that, number one, if you don't stop people from doing things incorrectly or not lawfully, if there are no consequences to certain actions that people take, they're going to keep on doing it. And then the second part is, can we just be honest about what they're doing in California? Nobody else in the country is doing it. They figured out a way to possibly rig it if you want to go there, and many people do. And it's just, it's really sad. It's just flat out sad. All right, so we'll get to this a little bit more coming up in just a bit. But first, this is a happy, it's not really sad, it's happy. This is good news. There are good things that are going on. And when good things happen to good people, you feel good about it. Anastasios Kamoutsis is the Florida Education Commissioner. He's joining us right now on Florida's Voice because there have been a lot of things that are going on in this very good person's life. First of all, great to see you, my friend. How are you?
12: Doing well, my friend. It's always great to be on with you.
1: Yeah, you know how much I appreciate you. And so you've got some things that are going on in your world, in your life. Can we talk about those things that are happening right now? With I'm looking at the shirt. It's a very nice shirt.
12: Thank you so much. I'm incredibly humbled and honored to have been selected as the next president for Polk State College. Extremely thankful to the Board of Trustees and them having confidence in me. Really appreciated last week having the ability to tour multiple campuses. Got the chance to interact with the executive leadership team, the faculty, the community, and most importantly, the students. And I got to tell you, across the board, everybody shares the same passion I have for education. Folks want to make sure that we are giving students robust workforce education programs. We know Polk County in particular has about 850,000 residents right now. It's rapidly growing. It's projected to be about 1 million residents in 2030. And we know that that's probably going to create about 40,000 jobs as a result. Polk State College is the key economic driver in making sure that we are putting students out into the workforce to fill these in-demand, high-wage-paying careers. I know that we're going to be focused on that. We're going to be innovative and work together with businesses throughout the community to see how we can expand those opportunities for students. But we're also going to make sure that we are developing responsible citizens who understand the importance of civic discourse and respectful dialogue. And then if students want to be able to move on to the university system afterwards, we're going to ensure that we are creating seamless, successful articulation pathways so that they're able to move on. I think of the kind of students we're servicing at Polk State College, and many of them are coming from incredibly humble circumstances like myself. But that's the beauty in education. It is the great equalizer, and it can give any student, regardless of economic background or regardless of their zip code, a pathway to prosperity. And so we've talked a lot about what we've done with school choice at the K-12 level. We are going to be focusing our attention now in higher education at Polk State and being able to provide students those same opportunities so that they're experiencing educational freedom and they're experiencing a real opportunity to a successful career down the road.
1: Yeah, I don't want people to miss that because that's so important. I love the way you talk about how, you know, you think about Polk State and you think about the community and you would love to know that the people in the community look to Polk State as that place to go where the next chapter in their life is going to be in such a positive way, where you have a place where you can grow into whatever direction you want to, but understanding that leadership, you and others that are there have that same goal in mind, that there's so much that is going to, I mean, a million by 2030, that's crazy, the numbers. And so obviously with that, there is going to be quite the need. And that is something to reflect upon, you know?
12: Absolutely. And we want to be a model, not just for the state, but for the nation.
1: Yeah.
12: We want to ensure that as even our academic advisors are working with students to be able to see there's flexibility in their schedule. They're able to work and balance the pressures of life and have that work-life balance within their households, but also be able to get across the finish line and earn their degree, earn their industry certification, earn their credential. We want them to see education as not a one-size-fits-all approach. Again, very similar to what we did with school choice. We want them to see an ability to achieve through education. And we know that students who are able to see success within themselves, they're able to identify as being successful in an academic setting, it's going to be amazing. But I'm also looking forward to building on some of the legislation that was passed this session. We know House Bill 757 is now taking a lot of the school safety measures from the K-12 level and is now applying them to higher education. So this will be a huge implementation year across the Florida college system. I'm very fortunate that we have Grady Judd, America's sheriff here in Polk County. We're going to work very closely with the sheriff's deputy's office to ensure that we are beefing up our school safety measures. I've been very impressed with what I've seen thus far as I toured the campuses. Very gracious hosts, these deputies who are on these campuses, and I've really appreciated getting to meet them and get to know them. But I know there's always more that we can do. We never will rest on our laurels. That is the Florida way, and we are going to take that now to the higher education level. But I'd be remiss if I didn't thank you, Drew, if I didn't thank the team over at Florida's Voice. Week in and week out, you all have amplified our message and make sure that folks understand what we are doing. You've given us a fair shake. You have not been biased in your reporting, and I can appreciate that greatly. I appreciate the governor for recommending me for this position, the State Board of Education for voting me in, and the legislature for partnering with me. Members of both sides of the aisle, both Republicans and Democrats, have worked with us to ensure that we are always putting students first, and the results speak for themselves. The fact that we were able to tout the highest graduation rate in our state's history at 92.2% when we elevated the cut scores and made it more difficult to demonstrate proficiency is remarkable. I've talked about our progress monitoring results. I know we said at the mid-year point, we had 50,000 more students compared to where we were last year in English language arts who were now demonstrating proficiency, nearly 20,000 students in mathematics who are now demonstrating proficiency compared to where we were last year. And I think when we started the progress monitoring FAST assessment, we were at 49% in English language arts, 53% in math. Last year, we were at 57% in English language arts and 59% in math. Mm-hmm. Of course, my goal was at a minimum, we have got to break this 60% threshold. And as we are tabulating the results, I know the numbers aren't fully in yet, but I'm hopeful that we will be able to break that during my time as Commissioner of Education.
1: Yeah. And, you know, before we go, it is really exciting. It has to be in your position where you've been to know how well things have been going in the state as far as education is concerned, and then knowing that there are people outside of the state who are watching us, who watch, keep an eye on what we've been doing to see, because we lead. We have led, and your leadership, and it's clear what everything has been like here in the state. And you probably hear it all the time because we've talked about it. I hear it all the time. Every time I'm talking to people from out of the state, they want to know how we do a lot of things, and especially with education, because we bring up school choice and how important it's been and how it has helped this state to excel.
12: Absolutely. I think leadership starts from the top, and obviously Governor DeSantis has really charted the way through so many of these battles in education. But also we have an incredible team at the Department of Education here in Florida. They are truly second to none, and I am so thankful for the work that they did. They understood the vision, they understood the task, and they are the ones that are making sure that we are implementing the legislature's will with fidelity, and we're putting students first each and every day that we come to work.
1: Yeah, absolutely. All right, my friend. Well, I'm looking forward to the next time we get together. I know we'll be doing it soon, I am sure. And so it's exciting times for you. And I'm really happy to have you on, and congratulations, and looking forward to just excellent things that are going on at Polk State. So it's going to be exciting to hear about. All the best. God bless.
12: Thank you, my friend. God bless you, too.
1: All right. We'll see you. That is Anastasios Kamoutsis joining us here on Florida's Voice. We appreciate a visit. All right. Anytime you want to watch it, FL Voice News on YouTube, Rumble, X, Facebook, and Instagram. A couple of other stories that we are watching, especially some things that took place over the weekend. We didn't get the opportunity to, well, we talked about it on Rightline, Saturday's program, our national show, 4 to 6 p.m. on Saturdays. But obviously didn't get a chance to talk about it on Friday because this happened on Saturday. A lot of the stories that were breaking, including some of the more humorous stories that were going on. Where is the one that is? Do you have that? I got to try to find the one story because there are people who are continuing this crazy nonsense about the reflecting pool. And the reflecting pool has been big for some. It's been on the minds of certain people, and mostly it's been on the minds of the left, who for some reason just can't get past that Donald Trump as president of the United States has changed the reflecting pool in such a positive way where it actually reflects and it's clean and it's fantastic. But because Trump, you know, it's a
13: if you're crazy and you know it sounds like
14: Donald Trump and his extremist allies.
1: Yeah, it's a TDS thing. This was fun to hear this morning. Check this out.
15: I would have preferred to keep it like it was.
16: It's an incredibly stupid idea. I'm delighted that it's still reflecting.
17: I think it's horrible. The color I've seen on the news is disgusting to me, as opposed to how beautiful it was in the past.
1: How beautiful it was in the past. And if you're watching NFL Voice News on YouTube, Rumble, X, Facebook, and Instagram, you can see the before and after and what it looked like before. And if you look to the left, it's got a beautiful shade of algae green. It is absolutely beautiful. That's the kind of algae green shade that people like on their rugs and on their walls, in their car. They just love it every place, that algae green color. It's beautiful. It's fantastic. And nobody except the leftists who have a hard time that President Trump was the one who did this. And if you look to the right, you see how clean it is. And this one person there at the end, she didn't like the color that it is on. Isn't American flag blue? Isn't it like that's kind of the color that? Yeah, and from a leftist, you would expect that would be something that they wouldn't be big fans of. But there you go. So I thought that was great hearing a lot over the weekend from different leftists who are beside themselves because Trump did this, and we can't have that. And I liked it better the way it was with the algae floating in there. I mean, right? Right? Yeah, you got to stop. All right, top of the news from the Florida's Voice newsroom is next. My name is Drew Steele. It's Florida's Voice.
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25: ABC News, I'm Stephanie Officer. He is now the first sitting U.S. president to attend an NBA Finals game Monday. President Trump at Madison Square Garden to watch Game 3 of the New York Knicks versus San Antonio Spurs, invited by the owner. Yet when his face was shown on the Jumbotron, New Yorkers had this frosty response. Police in South Philadelphia continue searching for a pair of suspects involved in the murder of a rising Penn State senior over the weekend. New surveillance video capturing 22-year-old Billy Schmidt's final moments chasing the suspects after they reportedly stole his cell phone during a night out watching the NBA Finals. One of the two unidentified suspects then pulling out a gun and firing at Schmidt, hitting him in his chest and killing him. His father, Bill Schmidt, telling ABC News.
26: I want to find the two people and make them pay.
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0: I'm Channel 9 Eyewitness News meteorologist Daniel McFarland, and we are looking at some pretty dry conditions out there for today and for tomorrow, with maybe a few small showers tomorrow afternoon. The next big change we're tracking is our high temperatures stabilizing in the 90s, but the heat index extending into the mid to even upper 90s around much of the area. For Channel 9 Eyewitness News, I'm meteorologist Daniel McFarland.
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2: Now. AP in the Florida's Voice newsroom, Anita Padilla, she's got the latest for us. What's up?
4: Hey there, Drew. Forestry leaders are backing Wilton Simpson, endorsing him because of his wildfire and rural priorities. And John Maples holds a commanding lead in the GOP primary poll for Florida House District 87. Those stories in just a moment, but first, topping the news. Florida CFO Blazingolia renewing his push against local government spending. This time, he's taking aim at Jacksonville and what he calls a significant increase in wasteful expenditures. Speaking alongside the group Americans for Prosperity, Ngolia says his office's review of local budgets has identified more than $2.5 billion in excess spending all across the state, and he's looking at Jacksonville as just a key example, saying that there is wasteful spending going on there, and that it has risen from about $199 million to now more than $275 million in the latest fiscal year. He says the city's budget growth has outpaced the population growth, claiming that spending has increased by hundreds of millions, while the city has only added roughly 100,000 residents. He also says local governments need to tighten up their spending to match inflation and population trends, arguments that local officials have pushed back on in the past. In the meantime, the Florida Forestry Association endorsing Agriculture Commissioner Wilton Simpson in his re-election bid. The group says he has shown strong support for the state's forestry industry, including wildfire preparedness and workforce investments. Leaders point to his support for the Florida Forest Service, including technology upgrades like drones and GPS equipment, as well as efforts to improve the pay and recruitment. The association says that Florida's forestry industry supports more than 100,000 jobs and contributes nearly $29 billion to the state's economy every single year. They say Simpson understands the long-term needs of rural communities and landowners and are urging continued support for his campaign. All right, let's head over to North Florida because there is a new survey and it shows John Maples has a commanding lead in the Republican primary for Florida House District 87. That poll was conducted by Inquirer LLC and it found Maples is leading Jonathan Rubin 53 to his 10% among likely Republican primary voters with a large share still undecided. Maples posts strong favorability numbers in the district, including majority support across key voter groups like seniors and high propensity voters. The survey comes as the August primary is approaching, with Republicans looking to hold and strengthen their position in the district following recent electoral shifts. All right, that is the latest here at 3:35. I'll be back in our next hour with another look at your news headlines. I'm Anita Padilla, the news director here at Florida's Voice. Drew, back over to you.
2: All right, AP, we appreciate you so much there in the Florida's Voice newsroom along with everybody else. And anytime you want to check out the stories that they're working on, flvoicenews.com. That's Florida's Voice, the website. All right, a couple of things I'm watching. I'm just watching the ridiculous meltdown, take it down a notch, calm down, the President of the United States, who tonight, as a Knicks fan, is going to be at the Garden for Game 3 of the NBA Championship Series, the Knicks up 2-0. Yes. Sorry, I am a... D, are you a... A basketball fan? And we talked about this. Are you a Knicks fan? No, you're not a Knicks fan, are you?
5: I'm a Spurs fan.
2: You are not. Are you serious?
5: I promise you, since 10 years old.
2: Wow. Is that because of David Robinson or?
5: No, it's because of Tim Duncan.
2: Okay.
5: Just, I had a Tim Duncan jersey hanging in the corner of my room since I was 10 years old.
2: Wow, so you must be sad right now.
5: I'm happy they made it. What's to be sad about?
2: Okay, that's true. It's not over till it's
5: lose
2: over.
5: You're the best team in the NBA.
2: Right, okay. So, and it's not over. But are you, what do you think about Mamdani, the commie mayor of, for those that don't know. Yeah, all right, go ahead. All right.
1: His name is Zoran. He is a commie with a sickle in his hand. He came from a foreign land.
2: Okay, so he's going to be there as the mayor of New York City. And Donald Trump, as the president of the United States, he's going to be there as well. There's this back and forth about Kami Mamdani and Trump, and it's all focused on Trump. Nobody cares that the mayor is going to be there because...
5: I was just about to say that. Nobody cares.
2: Right, because nobody cares.
5: I can't wait for the camera to pan to Mamdani and everybody boos. And then it pans over to the other side where the president is, and they go crazy.
2: Yeah, well, we're going to see about that. So how crazy has it become? Now, look, there's a lot of news out there, and we're going to get to the news. Don't worry about it. State news, national news, it's all coming up. But just bear with me on this one, because you have, do you know Stephen A. Smith, who somehow Stephen A. Smith became someone that, you know, he's a sports guy on ESPN. I guess he's got a show or something. He's got a podcast that every once in a while he talks about politics, and he's a big lefty. And every once in a while he'll say something that sounds reasonable, and people are like, oh, you must be. No. He's not conservative or anything like that. He's just this guy who, I guess, also, did somebody see who was Nina, right? Nina texted and said he's the one that's going to run for president.
5: They ask him to, but I don't think he will.
2: Not going to. It's not going to happen. Nobody's going to vote for this guy for president. So, will Knicks fan momentum be disrupted because Donald Trump's in the building? So, let's see what the leftist Stephen A. Smith says. Go ahead.
6: Strictly a basketball segment. This president has no business showing up in New York City.
2: Really? He doesn't? Says who? Seriously, says who?
6: I am dead serious. It is selfish. It is narcissistic. It is ridiculous that he is coming to this game. I would say the same thing if it were Obama, George W., Clinton.
2: No, you wouldn't. No, you wouldn't. You wouldn't say the same thing at all. No, I don't believe you.
6: Give a damn. We went back to Reagan. This is not a football stadium in some space in Texas where you got a whole bunch of outlays.
2: I got to stop. I can't do it. All right. So Stephen A. Smith, where everybody's like, who? Yeah, exactly. Doesn't think that Donald Trump should show up. And he thinks it's narcissistic and every other thing. And if it were every other president, I'd feel the same way. No, you wouldn't. And so the big rub here is very, very simple. You want to know what the rub is? Here's the rub. He has no reason to be there, and he could probably go on about, give me any indication that he's even a Knicks fan, that he even cares about basketball at all, right? All of this? Hey, D, here's one for the record books. Not really for the record books, but for the history books. Here's a video as they're getting ready to go to commercial break of Patrick Ewing, who was playing on the New York Knickerbockers at the time, and it was a playoff game, and I believe it was, I don't know if it was a playoff game or a championship game. Here's Patrick Ewing being asked a question by an NBC reporter about the game, right? Here's asking about the game, and he's glad we got the win. Now, look at this. Let's see who he walks up to. Hey, look, everybody, that's Donald Trump right there. Wait a second. Donald Trump was there, shaking Patrick Ewing's hand when they just won a basketball game in a championship. I don't know if it was a championship or playoffs, but there's Donald Trump back in the day. I think that was the 90s. So I'm sorry. Please spare me the, he can't be there. He's not allowed to show up. He's been there many times in the past. He's a Knicks fan. I don't know what Mamdani is. Actually, I know what Mamdani is a fan of. He's a fan of things that are anti-cop. He's a fan of things that are anti-Israel. He's a fan of... But when it comes to sports, I don't know. He's a mayor, so he's got to make believe or feign this love for the Knicks because they're winning. But I know that Donald Trump is a Knicks fan, and I know he's been there, so stop it. He's going to be in the building. Get over it. That's all. Pretty simple. All right, D, is that good? Can we move on from the...
5: Moving on.
2: Moving on. Told you I wasn't going to spend a lot of time on it because there's so many other things I want to spend time on today, including this. You know, you've got people in the United States who love, for some reason, to commit fraud. And when it's being committed, they like to look the other way.
7: And I'm a knucklehead at times.
2: I didn't even say Tim Walz, but that's funny that you mentioned Tim Walz. Because here's a bombshell of a story that came out of Fox and came out of the House Oversight Committee. Fox talked about it this morning. Let's listen.
8: His top officials like the governor, Tim Walz, and the AG, Keith Ellison,
2: yeah,
8: they were aware of the fraud as early as 2020, but they still allowed the payments to go out to the fraudsters. And they say because, yeah, according to the report, the reason they did, concerns of potential racial discrimination claims.
2: Oh, really? So let me get this straight. The House Oversight Committee claims that Minnesota lawmakers, including the Attorney General Ellison and the governor of the state of Minnesota, Tim Walz, were allowing widespread fraud to take place because they were worried about whether or not they were going to be sued for racial discrimination. See, it's a funny thing about getting sued for anything at all. Because ultimately, if you have the evidence and the truth on your side and somebody says, oh, you're doing this for racial reasons, you're doing this because you're discriminating against people for whatever reason. Okay, gotcha. Hey, did you commit this fraud? And then ultimately, it's like, I'm looking at this piece of paper and everything on this piece of paper says you committed fraud. Does it matter what gender you are, what race you are, what religious persuasion? Does it matter? Because you committed fraud. Unless what?
8: Because many of the defendants are from the Somali immigrant community.
9: So this is woke gone wrong again. You got people that are committing criminal acts,
2: yeah,
9: taking money from taxpayers. Yeah. Many of these people immigrated to the country. Some of them are not even citizens of the country.
2: Yeah, so I guess that's how it works. So we figured it out that when people, it's very simple. When people get really upset about, I don't know, DEI, woke ideology, all of the different things that we were being taught and told that we have to do and how we have to be during the Biden administration. And if we weren't, we were going to be doxxed. We could lose jobs. We could lose friends. And a lot of us did. And you're like, well, what's the worst that can happen? I don't know. Let me come up with something that's really bad. Here's an idea. What if there is billions of dollars in fraud that is happening around the country and nobody's allowed to stop it because somebody set up a rule that I guess is the kind of thing that trumps anything else, including law, that says you're not allowed to talk about the fraud that's going on because of race or religious affiliation or, I don't know, fill in the blank, gender. Yeah, you're not allowed to do that, but yet I got all the proof that I need that this is happening and it's my money. So no, you don't get to do that. That's where we are now. But back then, so is that the excuse? Hey, Dean, does that work as an excuse? Like, can we go back to 2020 no. and say, okay, I guess that's my answer. Yeah, I don't think we go back to 2020 and go, yeah, it was a different world back then. And I just couldn't help it. And I wanted to fight this fraud as the governor or the attorney general, but I just couldn't because somebody somewhere told me that I'm not allowed to. Yeah, so Walz and Ellison knew about the fraud in federal social programs and they did absolutely nothing to stop it. And they're going to try to make it seem like they wanted to. They tried. Yeah, that's not what happened. All right, what else? I don't know. Let's see what else we've got going on here. Coming up, I'm looking at the time, and we don't have enough time to be fair with the time that we're not allowed or allotted to. It's almost like 2020. Anyway, when we come back, we've got Scott. Scott Pelley did an interview with Lulu. Is that her name? From NPR or whatever it is. And he's something else. Yeah, Lulu Garcia Navarro. He does an interview, Scott Pelley, who got dismissed from 60 Minutes because he did things that were crazy, like new leadership comes in, they tell everybody what it's going to be like, and Scott Pelley's like, we're not doing it that way. We've never done it that way. And was berating the people that are his management as if that wasn't going to be a problem, and it was. And it's like, yeah, there's the door. Well, the interview is spectacular. Wait till you hear some of this lefty nonsense coming up.
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2: 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And please don't forget about our weekend show. We are live across the country on Rightline, your national voice. 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So you can listen, you can watch, you can talk, you can have coffee. Like my mom used to say, can I come over for a little demi-tasse? Do you know what demi-tasse is? Did you ever hear that growing up?
5: Don't think so.
2: No, okay, good. All right, it's just me. I'm on an island, which is different from any other day because... All right, let's move on. This was one of the underrated stories of the week last week when the President of the United States was asked about Bill Pulte, the acting DNI, and the talk about him being DNI and putting him in that position. If you remember this from last week in the Oval when reporters were like... Were they like
17: Bill Pulte is the acting director of national intelligence? There's been a little bit of a pushback from some Senate Republicans.
2: Is that right?
17: Why do you think, Mr. President, he's the best person for the job?
2: Now, check out, first of all, Bill Pulte. Check out the answer. This is good.
18: Well, he's very smart. He's a person who's got high integrity.
2: Yep.
18: He's done a phenomenal job at Fannie Mae, Freddie Mac. You know, you probably have $1 trillion in value there. When he took over, it was much less. And I guess I'm responsible for that, too, because everybody wanted me to sell it in my first term for 10% of what it's worth right now. If I would have sold it, we would have lost $900 billion. We would have lost, I mean, think of it, it's probably worth $1 trillion. And I was offered, people want me to sell it at $100 billion, a very small percentage of what it's worth now. So, and he built it up a lot, did a great job. And it's an acting position. It's not a permanent. He's not going to be permanent because, you know, I don't think he'd want to be permanent. But he's a very smart guy.
2: Not sure if he wants to be permanent, but he's a very smart guy. And we'll see. Now, a lot of people didn't talk about this enough because I think that, man, what an amazing choice. Why? The president is doing things clearly to not just frustrate some, but he knows what's happening. Like, he didn't bring in someone from the intelligence community. He didn't bring in somebody that has a connection with the intelligence community. So he brought someone in who he likes, who he trusts, who maybe is on the outside looking in. Like, I'm going to come at this with fresh eyes. And my fresh eyes say that I'm not really a fan of what the intelligence community has been doing in a lot of different ways. I'm worried about the deep state. I don't really care what Republicans in the establishment think, as the lefty reporter cared about, which is really humorous, right? It's like you're a leftist and you're a reporter. Same thing, because you're a journalist, which what is journalism? It's like, what is a woman? They can't answer that either. And the funny part is, that's who's asking. Well, you know, there's some Republicans who don't like this. Like, you really care. The point is that he is going to disrupt. He is going to be able to look in places, find things out, discover what is going on with the sense of urgency and honesty that we need. And I'm not saying that Tulsi Gabbard wasn't that person, but I am suggesting that when the president brings people into the cabinet, brings people into different positions, always remember that you got to believe that in the back of his mind, there has to be, look, we got to stay away from the deep state. We got to get rid of the deep state. And I need people I can trust, and he trusts him. That was a big move.
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12: I'm Channel 9 Eyewitness News meteorologist Daniel McFarland, and we are looking at some pretty dry conditions out there for today and for tomorrow, with maybe a few small showers tomorrow afternoon. The next big change, we're

0: tracking is our high temperatures stabilizing in the 90s, but the heat index extending into the mid to even upper 90s around much of the area. For Channel 9 Eyewitness News, I'm meteorologist Daniel McFarland.
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6: Well, hey, everybody. Glad you're joining us today on Florida's Voice. My name is Drew Steele. Big D on the other side of the glass. You got Nina in the breaking newsroom. 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Coming up, we're going to talk about Scott Pelley and how he's got the sads because he's not on 60 Minutes anymore. And it's his own making, but that's okay. We'll blame everybody else because he's just an arrogant dude. And when you watch the video and you'll hear it, you're just going to be like, that's an arrogant dude. All right, what?
7: Please do not use gendered language to address everyone.
6: He's a nice person. All right, I get it. Anyway. Hey, don't forget, we are very excited, of course, this month, the month of June. I just thought off the top of my head, for no particular reason whatsoever, that I wanted to make sure that as we head into July, that I thought this would be a fantastic month to, together with you, celebrate Pride.
8: This month we celebrate Pride in America.
9: God bless the USA.
6: And the founding fathers who did so much for this country, and some of the great quotes like George Washington talking about, let us therefore rely upon the goodness of the cause and the aid of the supreme being in whose hands victory is to animate and encourage us to great and noble action. I just love that. And I love quoting the founding fathers. I think it's fantastic. And why not the month of June? Because I don't think there's a lot of other things that are happening in this month. Okay, moving on right now. Anytime you want to call, 866-588-8303. Hey, it's always great to have our friend Adam Gillette on the program here, the president of Accuracy in Media, where especially this particular topic, he's getting ready to tweak my sensitivity with regard to a very sensitive topic here in the state of Florida. First of all, it's good to see you, my friend. How are you?
10: I'm great. Thank you for having me.
6: I appreciate you being here. So what is going on at the University of Alabama? What's happened in the past? And maybe some of the people that have been connected with things that we're not big fans of at universities.
10: Well, as you know, we investigate universities across the country, primarily in red states that have DEI bans, to see if they're following the law or to see if they're still pushing divisive, hateful nonsense. And as part of our investigation across the state of Alabama, where we captured people at University of North Alabama, West Alabama, bragging about continuing at DEI in defiance of state law, we also captured the same thing at the University of Alabama. An employee there, an administrator, told us about how not only were they continuing things, they even had trainings on how they can have workarounds and continue doing DEI even though there's a ban. And then we just happened to notice the president of that university at the time is now the lone finalist to become the president of where I went to school, the University of Florida. They're voting him on Wednesday. So we decided to maybe educate the trustees before they cast that vote by releasing the hidden camera video of this guy's previous work today.
6: And there's the rub. That's the tweak. You tweaked me. That I've been talking about this for a few weeks and trying to tell people about what has been going on with the former president there at the University of Alabama, Stuart Bell. And I am so glad you did this because I want you to reinforce what I've been saying and some of the things that you have discovered, because for the second time, we have a board of trustees at UF who look like they're getting ready to make a failed decision hopefully this one will fail like the first one failed with Santa Ono. But tell me more about Stuart Bell. Go ahead. What do we have?
10: Well, that's such a great point. So, yeah, this staffer bragged to us about how they continue doing their LGBTQ programming, how they work with the student groups to put on drag shows and so forth. I don't begrudge a student group from doing whatever silliness they want to do. They're college kids. They're required to do silliness. Why are the administrators coordinating it? And when you brag about the fact that you had trainings on how to continue doing this DEI in defiance of state law, that means the higher-ups knew about it. So for Bell to subsequently claim, if he did, that I didn't know this was happening, well, are you incompetent or were you in on it? I think the latter is more likely. And while I accept that not every university president is going to be as astounding as Ben Sasse, surely we don't have to take the big step back to being just like all the other far left universities in America. You know, the state of Florida is the only state that enacted a DEI ban worth the paper that it's printed on. They've done an excellent job turning around New College from one of the crazy wackiest to one of the better universities. Well, I happen to think, as somebody who went to UF, that UF is a prestigious university, perhaps the flagship university of the state. Why then would we allow it to be run by another radical?
6: Right. And two things I want to mention that you brought up. Number one, you have people who are going to, and we've talked about this before, my friend. I'm telling you, Adam, we've talked about this how many times where there are people in universities who will try to find the loopholes. They'll tell you that they've gotten rid of something, but maybe it's off the top of the door, or maybe it's not in the title, but it still exists. That's the first thing. And then the second thing is, we're not going to be able to stop this unless people are informed about and put pressure on those that are making the decisions like they did with Santa Ono the first time. The first time, if you don't remember, for those that are listening, Santa Ono, who was the latest, the first of the DEI hires or soon to be hires or possible hires from Florida, from the University of Florida, that they brought in, where there were tons and tons and tons of video that we played over and over again. I think, Adam, you played some as well about his past and his DEI policies, and it was all there on display. The question then becomes, obviously, we got to continue the pressure because we don't want them to do this and make a mistake. But what are they doing? They're doing it again, Adam. Like, I don't get it. It has to be, it's got to be a particular person. It's got to be one person who's doing this. And then you have to ask yourself why, when we know before that the people rejected this. Why are we doing this again?
10: You know, I've chatted with some people in the know. Nobody has a concrete answer. My theory is that perhaps they think, well, this is going to be likely the highest ranked university in the state of Florida for many years. And if we appoint another Ben Sasse type, the lefties who run the U.S. News and World Reports and the rankings might tank our ranking. To that, I say, so what? First of all, call their bluff. I doubt they'd do it. And second of all, the priority should be on having a great university focused on education, because the ramifications of going in the other direction are far more dangerous. Just last week, the Department of Justice announced an investigation into Arizona State University. Why? Directly because of our videos. We released 7 videos showing DEI in defiance of a Board of Regents rule. Before that, Ohio State University got investigated by the feds. They're currently under investigation after we released videos there. Well, I got to tell you, I'm a Floridian. I sure as heck don't want to see this stuff happen in my state.
6: Right.
10: And what I really don't want to see is me or my investigators exposing UF and then UF ending up investigated by the feds as well. Well, there's an easy solution. Don't appoint a DEI-obsessed radical like this guy. And we've set up a site, saveuf.com, saveuf.com, where you could send one message that goes directly to the private email addresses of each of the trustees. It also goes to the Attorney General of Alabama, but you could send in a message to the private email addresses of the trustees right now, either our pre-written one or write your own, saveuf.com. There's no reason to let this radical run our university.
6: And what's the date now? The date certain where this this vote is going to take place? Is that Wednesday?
10: That's Wednesday, 2 days from now. So let's fill up their inboxes so they don't make a decision that could be pretty gosh darn bad for the future of the University of Florida.
6: And some other things, too. I just want to mention that if anyone wants to see more of the content, video, anything that's out there that you are working on at Accuracy and Media, where do they go?
10: The video we just released moments ago at aim.org, A-I-M.org. It's on all of our social media platforms. 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It goes directly to all of the trustees.
6: All right, fantastic. All right, my friend, listen, I love what you're doing. Keep up the good work. I've been talking about this for weeks since I found out about it. I'm really concerned, and the only way that anything is going to change is if we keep up the pressure and let people know that we know, and we know, and we don't like, and so we got to keep that up. All right, my friend, good to see you. All the best. God bless.
10: Thank you for having me. Thank you for your work on this issue.
6: All right, we appreciate you. All right, that is Adam Gallette, president of Accuracy and Media. Yeah, this is something that we've been talking about. I couldn't believe it when I saw it a couple of weeks ago. I'm like, man, and to have him on board to show everybody, SaveUF.com, right? That is that website to go there, and we can get messages out because that's the kind of pressure that they need to see and understand. I just can't believe we're going to do this again. We already went through this before, and it was already rejected. Stop this. Okay, that's all. Yeah, no, otherwise I'm going to get started. I'm going to get crazy, and I don't want to get crazy. And D knows what it's like when I get crazy. Let's not get crazy. All right.
4: I like when you're crazy.
6: That's the problem. You're an instigator. You like that. That's all right. We haven't heard from Holy Toledo guy for a while.
10: Holy Toledo.
6: And coming up in a little while, I want to play. I don't want to do it now because last hour we were talking about the L.A. mayoral race. And I don't know if Holy Toledo guy, Harry Enten at CNN, made the dumbest, and I hate to use the word dumb, but if the statement is dumb, I'm not talking about the person, may have either made the dumbest statement ever on the program as far as the mayoral race being rigged, or he may have a point. And this is where, D, I'm going to need you to put your ombudsman hat on, and I'm going to need you to listen as the audience is listening, and I need you to honestly and fairly take a position on this. So not yet, in a little while, but you'll be prepared to do that, right? You promise me you can do that?
4: Promise.
6: All right. Let's see what else we have. Scott Pelley. Scott Pelley got fired from 60 Minutes. Why? Because he teared into his new bosses to their faces. Okay, and was, I don't know, holier than thou or bigger than thou or cooler than thou or thou. And it's like, no, you don't understand. You don't tell us what to do as the new bosses at 60 Minutes. We tell you what to do. And I'm just trying to figure out the last job you went into and somebody took over from the position and you were like, no, I tell you what to do. And they were like, okay. Now, it might have been left running and left leaning because maybe they're the ones that are the cowards, but not in this case. And so Lulu Garcia Navarro is doing an interview with Scott Pelley. And I just wanted to play a little bit of what Scott Pelley had to say because it's funny, it's sad, it's nuts, because when you think of it in that way, an employee who tells an employer and a new boss that you can't do the things that you're doing the way you're doing it because I say so. All right, so let's listen to a portion of this interview with Scott Pelley.
11: Why did you feel compelled to speak?
12: It was fate.
6: D, it was fate. It was magical. It just happened to be that I was the person that was chosen by fate to be the one to sit there with the new bosses and tell them off. Sorry, that was kind of funny. Go ahead, you narcissist. What?
12: First of all, our entire senior staff had been wiped out. They're not there.
6: Yep, so what? The senior staff is gone. The new management decided that you were not worthy of still being employed. Sorry.
12: I looked around the room. I'm the only correspondent there. Which
6: okay.
12: Surprised me very much. I learned that my colleagues were out shooting stories, as they should be in the month of June. But I'm the only correspondent there, which surprised me.
6: Yeah.
12: And I looked around at my friends and colleagues in the room and realized I was the senior person.
6: So, D, I'm still trying to follow this. Have you, Have you figured anything out yet, like, as to why it's cool to do what he did? So he's the senior guy. Everybody else is out working. He's looking around the room and he's like, I'm the oldest one here. I'm the senior person in the room, so I have to be a jerk? Like, I don't understand. Like, I'm just trying to understand the positioning here. Go ahead.
12: Only I could do it. None of them could be asked to take that risk.
6: But what's the risk of what? I'm sorry, I'm stomping my feet now. Like, you have a new boss. They don't like the way things were run before. It's a new show. And guess what? If you don't like it, you can leave. But I guess you wanted to buck up, little pilgrim, or buck the trend, or you just wanted to be a jerk. I don't know. In just my opinion, maybe that's the...
12: When I saw Nick Bilton's email,
6: yeah,
12: and then saw him reading to my broken-hearted people off his phone, I felt that somebody had to stand up for the broadcast, not just the broadcast, but the people.
6: He had to stand up for the people. I don't know. It's, again, it goes back to the whole confrontation thing, but you felt like, why are you being confrontational? You got a new boss. You don't have to stand up for anybody. You have to figure out what you need to do as an employee, and so did they. And if they were going to lose their positions because they weren't getting the job done before, you know, like taking biased opinions on news stories where you should be right up the middle, but you decided that you weren't going to be that person at all, ever. And now you're shocked. Shocked, I tell you. No.
11: You then do have a meeting with CBS leadership after this very contentious interaction.
6: Yeah.
11: Can you tell me about that meeting and if you were at that point going in expecting to be fired?
12: Oh, gosh. Furthest thing from my mind.
6: I'm sorry. So you're an employee, someone who thinks they are, you know, the senior person, and, you know, I'm the big shot around here at 60 Minutes, and I can be a jerk to the new boss, and I don't think for a second that I'm going to lose that job. Yeah.
12: It hadn't occurred to me.
11: But it really didn't occur to you that you could be fired after so many of your colleagues had been let go, after you'd had this, very contentious interaction with your new boss?
12: You know, some reporter I turned out to be. I just didn't connect the dots.
6: That's the problem, Scotty. You didn't connect the dots. So let me connect the dots for you. So Scott Pelley of 60 Minutes is around people who were very biased in their opinions. The reporting was awful. It was all about taking one side. It was destroying any narrative that was out there that was maybe family first, conservative, Trump, Republican, you know, and going after them and positioning the stories to make that side look bad. And you've done it for years and years and years, and new management comes in and they're like, you know what? We don't want to do it like that anymore. We would like to be right up the middle, maybe. Maybe we shouldn't be like that. And some people lost their jobs because they felt like they were going to be like that no matter what. And new management comes in, and I guess they weren't happy about that. It sounds like Scott Pelley wasn't. And then he becomes a jerk in front of the bosses and is like, I had no idea that I would be fired. I'm only playing this because I know a lot of people are like, good. So what's the big deal here? The dude got fired for all the reasons I just explained. I guess because, number one, it's the arrogance of Democrats and the left-leaning individuals in this country that believe that that's their position. Their position is, I'm better than you. Nothing's going to happen to me. I'm never going to be fired. I'm never going to go to jail. I'm never going to have anything happen to me negatively because I'm the boss around here, because I'm a Democrat and I don't like what's going on, and there's never any accountability. That's a problem. In California, it's a problem because there's a chance, maybe, possibly, if there is a, I don't know, even the hint or a sniff that maybe some votes might come in the next couple of days or weeks, however long it takes, unless they call the race because the third place finisher behind Spencer Pratt is now going to be in second. It's like, now we call the race. But nobody's going to do anything about it. Nothing's going to happen. Now, the Supreme Court might have something to say about it in the future, and Election Day being Election Day and not Election Month or Election Year, it's Election Day. And so in the future, we might have something that will rein in a little bit of the craziness. But they're Democrats, they're leftists, still trying to find some other way to do it. But it's that arrogance that people can't take. You do all the wrong things. You do things against people that are either consuming a product or live in a state. And then basically when people are like, that seems like cheating, or that seems like one-sided bias reporting, fake news going on here, right? And you're like...
7: fake news.
6: Yeah, of course you are. But then the other side of it is, what are you going to do about it? What you going to do about it? And nothing ever happens. We try to do things about it. We want to do something about it. But nothing ever seems to get done. And I think that's kind of sort of a little piece of the tale that drives me nuts. But Scott Pelley isn't at 60 Minutes anymore. Oh. Who's got the sads now? All right, 866-588-8303 is the phone number. Let's see, some of the other things that we are looking at here at Florida's Voice include coming up audio from the CFO of the great state of Florida, Blaise Ingolia, who's doing it again. He made his way to Jacksonville and is like, Jacksonville's doing some wasteful spending. Here we go. And we're going to hear from and talk about the wasteful spending that's going on in Jacksonville, among other places. So he got into detail about that. And then some of the other stories that we are keeping an eye on today include, I guess, the big story that was breaking over the weekend that we brought up. And I'll give you more details on it coming up because I'm looking at the time and I can't be fair with it. But over the weekend, we talked about the breaking story of what was going on with these H-1B visas and the fraud that was happening. Turns out that it was a massive H-1B visa fraud ring going on in India. 90% of India's visa applications contain fraudulent information. Like, what? Well, now we come to find out today, a little while ago, there's some more news on that because a judge made a decision, and you know, judges run the country, and it was an Obama leftist judge. So wait till you hear what the decision is on some things that have to do with H-1B visas. You can only imagine.
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16: weather. President Trump claims negotiations with Iran are continuing steadily. ABC's Jonathan Carl.
17: I spoke with President Trump just a short while ago over the phone. He insisted that talks are actively underway with the Iranians right now, telling me repeatedly he doesn't want anything to get in the way of his deal, saying, quote, we're trying to finish it up.
16: In the Dominican Republic, two American pilots were killed in a fiery crash while on their way to the U.S. to pick up their client. ABC's Matt Rivers.
18: Officials say the Gulfstream 200 took off from Puerto Rico and had just refueled in the DR. The pilots were then back in the air, bound for Austin, Texas, when they reported an emergency and tried returning to the airport. Yadier Molina, a former all-star catcher for the St. Louis Cardinals, says the jet was headed to pick him up, along with family and friends, and take them back to Puerto Rico. Molina, tonight, expressing his condolences to the families of those two pilots, saying, this is all so heartbreaking.
16: This is ABC News.
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0: I'm Channel 9 Eyewitness News meteorologist Daniel McFarland, and we are looking at some pretty dry conditions out there for today and for tomorrow, with maybe a few small showers tomorrow afternoon. The next big change we're tracking is our high temperatures stabilizing in the 90s, but the heat index extending into the mid to even upper 90s around much of the area. For Channel 9 Eyewitness News, I'm meteorologist Daniel McFarland.
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6: Now. Last time today, AP Anita Padilla's got the latest. Let's find out what they're working on. What's up?
3: Hey there, Drew. Topping the news, Middle East tensions appear to be easing after Iran declares an end to its military operations against Israel following days of exchanged strikes that raised fears of a wider regional war. Israeli Prime Minister Benjamin Netanyahu says that, quote, the fire has been contained, but he did warn that Israel will respond with force if Iran attacks again. In the meantime, President Donald Trump is saying both sides are moving forward and toward an immediate ceasefire, adding that final negotiations are underway for a broader agreement. He also told NBC's Meet the Press that the United States and Iran are very close to a deal, and that could help end the conflict and reopen the Strait of Hormuz, though he did say there are still some issues being negotiated. Back here in Florida, Republicans are blasting the new Democratic ticket of David Jolly and Gwen Graham, calling it a shift that reflects what they describe as out-of-touch policies and Biden-era alignment. State GOP Chair Evan Power accusing Jolly, a former Republican congressman who later switched parties, of frequently changing positions for political advantage. Republicans also criticized Gwen Graham's time in the Biden administration's education department, saying that her record does not align with Florida parents on key issues. The Democratic ticket is expected to face the front Republican in the 2026 governor's race. In Martin County, three Republican gubernatorial candidates share the stage over the weekend at a party fundraiser. Representative Byron Donalds, Lieutenant Governor Jay Collins, and former House Speaker Paul Renner all spoke at the Martin County Republican Party event, which is focusing on issues including AI data centers and the cost of living. Collins and Renner both called for halting new AI data center construction in Florida, while Donalds emphasized affordability, tax cuts, and infrastructure improvements. That event also drew local candidates and GOP activists from across the region. All right, that's a look at your news headlines right now at 4:35. I'm Anita Padilla, the news director here at Florida's Voice. Drew, back over to you.
6: All right, AP, we appreciate you there in the Florida's Voice newsroom. Anytime you want to check out the stories they're working on, you just go to FLVoiceNews.com. That's Florida's Voice, the website. All right, you know, AP was just talking about Iran, and obviously earlier today and yesterday, there was a lot of talk about Israel and Iran and the fighting. The president was like, listen, we got to have an immediate ceasefire. We got to stop here. Both sides are looking to do an immediate ceasefire, and the blockade's going to remain in place. We got to make sure that that's still happening, obviously, with the back and forth, the heavy fire overnight, the intense strikes that were taking place, ballistic missiles raining down on Israel and sirens blaring across Tel Aviv. I think we have some of that? Well, we'll play that in just a little bit. But the president was asked about what's going on with Iran in this Kristen Welker interview, where it was stellar. The president of the United States, for those that don't know, you probably know by now, did this interview with NBC, Meet the Press, Kristen Welker. And by the end of it, he was like, yeah, I'm out of here. And not only left, but stepped on the microphone. Did you see that, D, that he stepped on the microphone and crushed the microphone?
4: No, I missed that.
6: Oh, yeah, you'll see that later. But here you have Kristen Welker, who is trying to tell the president of the United States what's going on with Iran, what he needs to do. And excuse me.
8: When you were campaigning, you said you would rip up the Iran nuclear deal, but negotiate a better deal. That's why didn't you negotiate a better deal at the time? Because after it was ripped up, there weren't guardrails, and they escalated their production of enriched uranium.
9: Excuse me. It takes years to do these things. These people have been fighting for 47 years. They've been killing Americans. They've been taking off their legs and their arm, and their faces have been hurt so badly and so horribly. I'm moving very fast. I'm into 3 months. You know, Vietnam lasted 19 years. I'm into my third month, and all I do is say, whoa, when are you going to end? If I were a Democrat, nobody would be talking that way, but it doesn't matter to me. I've gotten so used to it. Look, we have totally destroyed their military. They have some missiles left. They have some drones left.
8: Do you know how many missiles?
9: They have burned. Yes, exactly.
8: How many?
9: I don't want to tell you.
8: Can you give me a ballpark?
9: They have some left.
6: I'm just laughing because, do you know how many missiles they have? Well, you know, it's kind of a top secret, you know, knowing how many that they have. And if I tell you how many they have, then they're going to know that we know how many they have, and they're going to want to know how we know. And some of it could be intelligence that's on the ground. Some could be intelligence that we're getting from outside. But I'll give it to you because you're Kristen Welker. Like, no, we don't do that. But anyway, again, it just continues. We'll play more from that interview coming up in just a bit. But yeah, so that's Kristen Welker, who, of course, is rude, doesn't like the way he answers the questions about Iran. She's got all the answers. You know, it's amazing to me how many people in media have all the answers. They should run for president, because if they can solve all the world's ills, what are they doing sitting with the president? Maybe they should be the president. I don't know. I'm just throwing that out there. We'll get back to that in just a second. But first, let's find out what's going on with FPNL, because I know that we are gearing up for hurricane season. Jack Abel is joining us here on Florida's Voice, Florida Power and Light spokesperson. There he is. And we've got a lot to talk about. First of all, it's good to see you, my friend. How you doing?
4: Hey, thank you for having us, Drew. We really appreciate it.
6: Yeah, well, we appreciate you. So, you know, we're talking about hurricane season. I can't believe it. It seems like yesterday we weren't talking about hurricane season, but we got to get prepared, right? So how does FPL get prepared?
4: Yeah, thank you, Drew. And we really appreciate you speaking about this, because it's that time of year again, and we really want our customers to start thinking about their preparations. So for us at Florida Power and Light Company, it's really a year-round process to prepare for hurricane season. So that can look like strengthening infrastructure in your local community. It can look like installing innovative technologies on the electric grid that we've seen benefit our customers during past storms. Just a couple weeks ago, we finished our annual company storm drill to stress test our current process, integrate any new learning so we can respond better for our customers when the next storm comes. And that's really the main focus for us, is we know it's a matter of when, not if, the next hurricane will impact our area. So that's why it's really a year-round focus for us.
6: Yeah, I love that you say that, because, you know, you look at some of the things that happened during past storms, and it's great to see. I mean, obviously, it's terrible that the storm hits, but we know they're coming. But the good thing about what you're able to do is you check out the technology that you have and some of the improvements that you've made. You see how the storms have affected certain things, what's worked and maybe what needs work. And then you're able to better assess and make the next time better prepared, even on your end, which is fantastic to hear. But what about customers? What should they do? What about what they should consider when they're putting together whatever their emergency plans are?
4: And that's why it's so important to start thinking about it now. We're in the beginning of hurricane season. We're in early June. There isn't a storm on our doorstep. So really right now is that great time to start planning. Whether you are a veteran of hurricane season, and we also know that every single year is someone's first hurricane season here in Florida. So first and foremost, we have a website. It's fpl.com/storm. Really, all Floridians can use it, including our customers. And it has a lot of helpful tips, information, resources that can help anyone build their emergency plans. We know that everyone's emergency plan isn't one size fits all, which is why we have a lot of resources for homes and businesses on there. So some of the things that you can start thinking about now are some of those really easy things, that small things that make a big difference when a storm impacts our area. Stocking up on batteries, flashlights, radios, things like that that can help support you if you experience an outage during a hurricane this year. Some of the other things to think about are, do you have a loved one that has medically essential equipment that depends on electricity? What is your emergency plan for that individual? What is your plan should you have to evacuate? Where will you go? What is your plan for that person? What is the plan for your pets? Some of these things are really those starting points for our customers, that as they're thinking about refreshing their emergency plans, starting a new one, getting their family involved, we have a lot of those thought starters on that website, fpl.com/storm, for people to start thinking about now what their plan is going to be before a storm is right off the coast.
6: Yeah, and two things before we go, I might say. The first thing is, obviously, when you have a quiet storm season, it's easy to get laxed. It's easy to think that the last season is going to be like the next season, but don't be fooled and don't do that. It's better to be proactive than reactive.
4: Absolutely, and that's why we're taking this storm season extremely seriously, and we are ready to respond for whatever Mother Nature throws our way. Last year, we see it as the anomaly instead of the norm. It's easy to forget that 2024 was one of the most active hurricane seasons for Florida on record. So we are not going to get complacent. We really want our customers and all Floridians to start taking their emergency plans seriously. We know that last year was a great break for all of us, but we know that the next storm is right around the corner. So our customers have our full commitment that we will not be complacent after a quiet season last year. And that's why we want to stress the importance of planning, because last year was not what we're used to here in Florida after multiple years in a row of strong storms impacting Florida and our service area. So having that emergency plan ready makes sure that you're ready to go when you need to use it.
6: Right. Yeah. Veterans of the state of Florida in hurricane season get it. There are people who have only been here a few years who just aren't sure. And that's why we have to remind them every once in a while about this. And last time I'd ask you, if you don't mind, what about the process of restoration after the storm? What FPL does, and maybe even what we as customers can do to be helpful to you to help to speed up the process to get things happening and back up and running?
4: Our restoration process is a tried and true method of restoring the largest amount of customers in the shortest amount of time. So when we're getting into your communities, we're first prioritizing critical infrastructure. So that looks like 911 call centers, hospitals. From there, we're moving to those community essentials, gas stations, grocery stores. And at the same time, it's important to remember that it's all an interconnected grid. So as these critical infrastructures and community essentials are coming back online, thousands of customers and homes are coming online along with them. From there, we're really dialing in on those hard-hit areas that may require us getting into, say, your neighborhood, your backyard, working tirelessly around the clock until every last customer gets their power restored. Some of the things that for our customers to keep in mind for our restoration process, number one is safety. We really want our customers and all Floridians to take their safety into account. If you see damaged electrical equipment, down power lines, call 911, then FPL at 1-800-4-OUTAGE. And something that can help us too is we understand that in those difficult months, especially if it's hot outside, you want to adventure and take a look at what maybe the damage was after a storm. We highly encourage you to stay safely indoor in a secure location. And at the same time, the less people who are on the road helps our crews get from restoration site to restoration site faster. So first, prioritize your safety. And then second, we know that you are without power. Our grid tells us and communicates us with the smart grid devices that we have throughout the grid. And so we are aware of where our customers are without power. So we really just want our customers to focus on their safety, and then making sure that they're able to keep the road and their area clear for our crews to work safely and as quickly as possible.
6: All right. Yeah, sounds good. All right, Jack, listen, I appreciate you, my friend. All the best. And we look forward to the next time we can get together, because we've got to keep that information out there. Okay.
4: Thank you so much.
6: All right. Stay safe. See you. Too. All right. That's Jack Ebel from Florida Power and Light, spokesman, and talking about the importance of being prepared, proactive, as opposed to reactive with hurricane season. And like I said before, you know, for veterans of hurricane season and people who have lived here for a long time in the state of Florida, we understand that some seasons are different than others, and you can't judge what's going to happen this year by what took place last year. But there are people who are new residents who just aren't sure. And so it's good that you've got websites to go to. You've got information, neighbors who can tell you. So important stuff. All right, let's take a break. 866-588-8303. My name is Drew Steele, and this is Florida's Voice.
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7: Back to Florida's Voice with Drew Steele.
26: NASA has reached a major milestone in its effort to bring back supersonic flight, with its experimental X-59 aircraft breaking the sound barrier for the first time during a recent test over California. The aircraft, developed in partnership with Lockheed Martin Skunk Works, flew from Edwards Air Force Base and reached speeds of about 1.1 Mach, or roughly 1,147 kilometers per hour.
29: Okay, so D, let me get this straight. Although it was live from Brussels and it was a little hard to understand. But anyway, NASA tested a quiet supersonic jet over California. So a supersonic jet, Mach 1, during the test, it'll enable supersonic flight with a reduced noise signature, breaking the sound barrier in a milestone test So a quiet supersonic jet over California. Can we get that with WeWackers? I'm just asking. Can we get the lawn people some supersonic quiet weed whacker things? Like, why can't we do that? How come we can't get to that place where we can have the lawn people going around and it's like, I don't even know if they're here. It's so quiet. It might be supersonic. I don't know. Maybe not the supersonic part. But can NASA do something like that? I mean, they created Tang back in the day. Everybody's favorite orange drink. Can't we do that? Is that too much to ask, D? Is that like, am I getting off?
0: I've never heard of that drink.
29: You've never heard of Tang? Wow. All right. I'm not really sure what to say. I was going to say that I'm not sure if we can be friends anymore, but that's not really true. I'll tell you what. Why don't I do this? On the break, why don't I search for some Tang commercials back from the 70s or whenever it was, and then maybe it'll refresh your memory of some kind, sort of, a little bit. Okay, we'll get to that coming up in just a bit. But anyway, first, let's get to some of the other things that we are watching today here on Florida's Voice. And that includes a little more of the President of the United States that we're going to get to coming up next hour. We'll start the hour with the foot crunch that was heard around the world. President Trump stepping on the microphone of Kristen Welker and Meet the Press over the weekend as he stormed off the stage. He didn't storm off. He walked off politely. Like, I've had enough of this. Like, I've had enough of the nonsense, all the back and forth that I get out of you, all the things that you're not going to allow me to say. If you want a little teaser of what the interview was like before we get to it coming up in a couple of more minutes, here's what the president had to deal with.
8: He say they are struggling. They're struggling to make ends meet.
9: Are you ready? Am I allowed to talk? You keep asking questions and you don't listen to the answers. I love the farmers and the farmers love me and the farmers trust me. In the first term, I had something very similar. China and others were, and Canada, which was brutal. They were taking advantage of our farmers. They don't.
29: So, by the way, the president in Wisconsin speaking with farmers over the weekend, and then Kristen Welker was like, hey, can we do an interview? And funny enough, the president's like, okay. Like, he keeps giving the left-leaning media opportunity to speak with him. Now, D, you might say that a tyrant, a dictator, would do nothing of the sort. Like somebody who's a king probably wouldn't allow for you to continue to be annoying and leftist and not allow me to answer questions. But it's funny that a king would do something like that. It's, yeah.
9: Take advantage of it anymore. I gave them $28 billion split up. They never had a payday like that.
29: So the president's talking about, you know, look, when it comes to farmers, and that's why we're here, he's really helping the farmers, unlike others in the past. And some other things that he talked about, if you missed it, coming up. Wait to hear this.
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2: From ABC News, I'm Stephanie Officer. President Trump has now become the first sitting U.S. president to attend an NBA Finals game Monday with his appearance at the New York Knicks versus San Antonio Spurs game at Madison Square Garden. It's a decision many are criticizing after it brought strict security in and around MSG and shut out fans who wanted to be outside the arena for its traditional watch party. NBA Commissioner Adam Silver.
3: Oh, he's a genuine Knicks fan. And so, yes, there's some inconvenience to the fans here, but one looking around this arena, it's packed. So people listen. They came early. They got through whatever extra security, which is necessary. So, as I said, I think we should be using sports to create more of a sense of community with people, not less.

0: November's race now to be two Democrats, Karen Bass and Nithya Raman, facing off against each other. Alex Stone, ABC News, Los Angeles.
1: Some McDonald's restaurants are introducing a new AI-powered drive-thru. The company says it's part of their new global strategy. ABC's Elizabeth Schulze.
2: Was that with Hunter sauce and demon sauce?
3: Yes.
4: The chatbot, nicknamed Archie, taking orders in English and Spanish. McDonald's CEO saying it's 90% accurate. And writing in a memo, the Golden Arches is launching a new strategy as more of the customer journey becomes automated.
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12: I'm Channel 9 Eyewitness News meteorologist Daniel McFarland, and we are looking at some pretty dry conditions out there for today and for tomorrow, with maybe a few small showers tomorrow afternoon. The next big change we're tracking is our high temperatures stabilizing in the 90s, but the heat index extending into the mid to even upper 90s around much of the area. For Channel 9 Eyewitness News, I'm meteorologist Daniel McFarland.
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16: 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Glad you're joining us today on Florida's Voice. My name is Drew Steele. Big D on the other side of

0: Glasnevin is in the breaking newsroom, and you hanging out with us. NFL Voice News on YouTube, Rumble, X, Facebook, and Instagram. And if you want to check out the program after hours, Florida's Voice with Drew Steele, the podcast, Apple Podcasts, Spotify, wherever you get your podcast. A little while ago, President of the United States saying a few things about what was going on with Israel and Iran and the lobbing back and forth of missiles over the weekend, and worried about what was the breaking of the ceasefire and that things could possibly escalate. And some of what we heard from Trey Ingst, chief foreign correspondent over there at Fox News, a little while ago.
1: Now this, and he is holding consultations with his security team, I am told, by a senior U.S. official. And I asked the president about the Israeli strike on Hezbollah in Beirut earlier today. He told me that was not coordinated with the United States and that he is not happy about it. The region is now waiting to see if the Israelis will respond to these waves of ballistic missiles.
0: And they did. And so the president not very pleased with all of this that was going on, and basically telling the Prime Minister Benjamin Netanyahu, he said, you better be careful or you're going to be on your own against Iran very soon, according to Axios. And that apparently got both sides to stop firing. And so the limit on the strikes against Iran happened. And now the push once again for some kind of peace deal. President said Iran called us and said that they are not doing any more attacks, asked us to tell Israel not to do any more attacks. It's like, will you guys, can you guys stop? And so, as you can tell, the president really does want peace in the region. It would be very cool, I would imagine, if you were the president that could have peace in the Middle East, like real peace. I think that's a goal. But of course, knowing the way things unfortunately have gone in the past, you can't take everything completely off the table. And so, look, you keep an eye on it. We see what happens on that story. What else? All right, a couple of other things. President of the United States, we mentioned this. We didn't get a chance to play it, but in case you heard over the weekend, the president had quite the interesting conversation with Kristen Welker from Meet the Press. And again, I'm really shocked because I thought kings don't allow for the press to ask nasty questions and then go back to them to ask nasty questions and then go back to them. They don't, exactly. But for some reason, this king does this, which doesn't make him much of a king. You people are morons. I'm just saying, the ones that are like, no kings. Let me stop. I know. Hold on a second. You're not a moron. Your ideological beliefs are moronic. I don't know you. You might be a moron. I'll just be polite. Anyway, backing up for a second. So here's the moment, in case you missed it, that we were talking about over the weekend. Kristen Welker, once again, he's doing an interview in Chippewa Falls there in Wisconsin. He was talking to farmers. She shows up with the interview that you can only imagine what it's going to be like if you're a leftist journalist, and it was exactly like that. And so after being berated about a bunch of things, whether it's the economy, whether it's about Iran, whether it's about, I don't know, basketball. I don't think they brought up basketball. Then it just got tense. And here's a portion of where it got a little crazy. And the president was like, I'm going to step on your microphone in a second.
2: What they did to the lives of people, they destroyed people.
0: Talking about January 6th, she was bringing up the anti-weaponization bill and how it would be so nice if we would be able to do that and have that presented and be able to have an anti-weaponization fund. Did I say bill? A fund so that people that were imprisoned irregularly, we'll get to that in just a second, because of a rogue bunch of people in the bureaucracy in Washington, D.C., that maybe they would have some kind of recompense. Recompense, is that the right word, D? Okay. He's not saying anything. So that's where it was at. So let's listen.
2: They sent people to jail who did nothing wrong.
3: Right, just to be very clear, there's no evidence of what you're saying. But
2: there's
3: let me
2: a
3: ask
2: lot
3: you
2: of
3: about
2: evidence.
3: Todd.
0: Oh, that drives me crazy when she does that. Just to be clear, you're a liar. That's not true. There's no evidence. Moving on. See, this is what they do. She does this. She does this very well. That's why she still has a job. But come on now. This is what... I can't let this pass. I'll play the rest of it coming up in just a second. But just remember, when Democrats don't like something that a Republican does, how do I put this the right way? They want evidence. They want court evidence. They want documents. They want pieces of paper. They want you to hold up and say, this is where it is right here. But when a Democrat does something, but when a Republican does something, now they're going to do their job, which they should have been doing against Republicans or Democrats, and they go to look for evidence. So like when it's Donald Trump, president of the United States, and a Republican, what they do is if he says something like that, it's like, where's the evidence? I don't believe you. It's not true. That's a lie. But if they were to call out, or if there was a Democrat doing something, it would be quite the opposite. And then if somebody was making an accusation against a Republican, they wouldn't be doing anything like, you're lying. That's not true. How dare you say that, Chuck Schumer? How dare you say that, Nancy Pelosi? How dare you say that? That's not really nice. That's almost like
3: a bowl of doggy doo.
0: Exactly. But they will dig and dig and dig to try to find what is the evidence to try to get you. Even if the evidence is like, sketchy. Okay. What else?
2: Listen to me.
3: Let's talk
2: There's
3: about
2: tremendous
3: Todd
2: evidence. There's nothing
3: it's
2: but
3: not
2: evidence.
3: Been
2: the election
3: in a
2: was
3: court
2: rigged.
3: Of law.
2: It was a dirty election.
3: Mr.
2: And
3: President,
2: it's happening again right now
3: you've
2: in
3: never
2: California.
3: Presented evidence.
2: It's happening
3: the
2: right now in California. Right now, it's look at what's
3: Where's
2: happening
3: the evidence
2: in California.
3: To that?
2: It's
0: see what I'm saying? Where's the evidence? Where's the proof? Where is the evidence? That's what they want. That's what they're asking for. And even if you have it, they don't believe it. Well, a judge decided, wait a second, are you talking about the rogue judges who decide that the Maryland man needs to be brought home from El Salvador, like when a judge says you need to turn a plane around and stop the deportation of people in the country illegally, when a judge says if you're going to charge $100,000, let's just say, for an H-1B visa, and the president wants to do this because there's a lot of fraud that's going on right now, and a judge goes, nah, you can't do that. You mean like those kind of judges? The ones that make the decision for everybody? Okay, go ahead.
3: The Republicans
2: 4 days
3: are doing well in California.
2: California, it's... No, they're not. They're dropping fast because it's a rigged election. Let me tell you, it's 4 days, and they aren't even close
3: that's
2: to coming
3: how they,
2: up
3: that's
2: with...
3: That's how they
2: You know
3: the
2: why
3: votes
2: they're doing
3: California.
2: That? Because they're cheating on the election.
3: There's what? Do you have evidence to support
2: all
3: that?
2: I have to do is look. All
3: but,
2: I have to do is
3: that's
2: look.
3: Not-
0: that's... Yeah. He's not wrong. All they have to do is look, but they won't look. Now, hopefully, if Spencer Pratt does not become the second... there in the top two to move on to the election, that maybe there will be people who will put some money to back him, to help him to sue, to get evidence from the state, that maybe we can see the voter rolls, that maybe we can see the numbers, maybe we can hold up things and get the proof that you're like, when, instead of saying, where's the evidence? Why don't you look for the evidence? You don't want to look for the evidence because what you're gaining out of California is a gain to Democrats. So, you know, you look the other way. It's like same team. It's like when somebody talks really awful and horrible and nasty about Donald Trump, and you know that that can result in something that can happen to the president that would be really horrible and nasty, and nobody would want that. That there are people in this country that are like, I don't really like Trump anyway. So same team, right? So just let it go. It's horrible. Anyway, let it go.
2: And I listen to people, and let's see what happens.
3: But, sir, that's not evidence.
2: Do you think it's appropriate?
3: That's how they count the votes in California.
2: Do you think it's appropriate that they have an election, and 5 days later, they're nowhere close to picking
3: State a winner? State and local officials acknowledge they are slow. They're urging.
2: No, they're crooked.
3: They're urging the votes to be counted quickly. That's how they vote in California.
2: Just like you're crooked. Your press is crooked, and Meet the Press is crooked.
3: To be fair, I'm not crooked, but let's
2: Really?
3: Let's
2: well,
3: continue.
2: You play right into their hands.
3: Let's continue.
2: You're either crooked or you're stupid. You play right into their hands with this rep. You know that these elections are rigged. Your network knows that they're rigged. You know that I won an election in a landslide, and I got 94% bad press.
3: But, Mr. President,
2: you know why
3: you've
2: I got that? Because you have no credibility.
3: But you've never presented evidence that it was rigged. Let's keep talking about, I want to talk about Todd Burch.
2: You have more evidence. There's more evidence than ever presented.
3: Let's talk
2: your elections in this country.
3: Court.
2: We're like a third world country.
0: Now, let me just say this before the pièce de résistance comes up, the end of this interview. Let me just say this, that the president arguing about the evidence, what he knows is there. I've said this before, and I think it's so important. You don't think that with Kash Patel, the FBI, and with people in the president's cabinet, you don't think he knows stuff? Like, you don't think he knows, and obviously they're trying to build a case that is still, when you've got all of these different balls in the air, there's a lot of different things that are going on. And so we're hoping that they're going to get to it. But you don't think that the president has seen the evidence? You don't think that maybe, possibly, when someone says, I don't know, when they're worried about influences outside of the United States and who may or may not have had a part in trying to help an election in 2020 to be rigged. You know, the whole check mark like we see with Spencer Pratt in the race where you see all of a sudden everything's kind of leveling out and it's all of a sudden it's like, hey, a dump. And then all of a sudden it's like Joe Biden got 847 million votes and you're like, wait a second, that guy?
4: Hey, Esther.
0: Yeah, that guy. So when people say things like that, the lefty media will dismiss it. Yeah, you don't want to look into it at all? No. And the answer is because they got what they wanted. That's why. That's what people think. It's like in California, when the president is complaining about what it looks like is going on. It's the same thing that is the joke that was told, what, like 100 years ago. It's like, doctor, it hurts when I do that. And he said, don't do that. You want to get rid of the talk from people about what looks like a rigged election? Don't make it look like a rigged election. Election day is one day. You can't keep counting 2-3 weeks, a month later. Anyway, okay. So here comes the end.
2: Your elections are crooked, and you're crooked, and Meet the Press is crooked, and so is ABC, and CBS, and CNN.
3: But, Mr. President,
2: you're one-sided crooked networks. All right, let's call it quits, because I've had enough. Thank you, darling. Have a good time.
0: Thank you, darling. Have a good time. Is he going to walk off? Oh, yeah, he's going to walk off. Now, D, remember I told you the crunchy microphone? Remember I told you the president stepped on the microphone?
5: Yes.
0: He stepped on the microphone. I want you to pay attention. Now, he didn't do it purposely. It just happened to be in the way. Watch the floor as the president takes his lapel mic off and gets ready to put it down.
3: President, let's please. I traveled all the way to Wisconsin.
2: I traveled all the way to Wisconsin. On and off in the rain, and I've given you enough time. You ought to straighten out your press because you know what?
3: Mr. President,
2: a country can never be great with a dishonest press.
3: Listen,
2: press.
3: We traveled all the way to
0: now. Watch his foot. Here
3: Wisconsin.
0: It goes. And that's it for the mic. And the mic is done. He stepped on the mic. In crunch. And then right after that, she goes back on to say, what is it?
6: I spoke with President Trump on Saturday, and we both acknowledged the complications during the interview posed by the rain.
0: That was a weird juxtaposition. So she comes back and like, yeah, you know, the rain bothered us a little bit. We had a tough time. Hey, what about the fake news stuff? Did you have a tough time with that one? Or do you, It was just weird. It was like, yeah, it probably would have been better if it wasn't for the rain, because the president doesn't like it when it's raining. Now, a couple of things come to mind. Number one, I love some of the clips that people have been putting out on social media to just show how ridiculous this has become. The great Maze Moore on X reminded everybody that when interviews would go on with President Biden and the question would come up about something that the people around him, his handlers, didn't like. Do you remember how that went? Watch.
7: Can we level set in terms of the soul of America? Right now, hate crimes are on the rise. Random acts of gun violence. Women are under attack. Mr. President.
8: I'll do one. The answer is yes.
4: because that's why we can't let, we cannot let this election be one where the same man who was.
0: Let me just stop. Did you see that? So his handlers off to the side were like, no, no, no, don't answer that question. Don't ask that. He's like, no, no, no, I'll answer the question. So he gets all the softball questions. The minute it gets a little tough, his handlers are like, no, you're not allowed to ask that question. And guess what happened? They didn't answer the question. It moved on. Second of all, let me just say this. The great Julie Kelly on X was bringing something up that I think is very important because the whole January 6th issue came up. Where's the evidence? Where's the evidence? And like me and like her, it's like, are you serious? 5.5 years later, we've got a ton of evidence about what was going on January 6th. Even recently, we heard a lot about the abuse by the Biden DOJ and Christopher Wray and the FBI and the informants that are there and the ones that were letting people. We have video, and I can play it right now, but for the radio audience, it would be really boring because they can't see the video, but I'll explain it. We have video of the cops, the Capitol Police, letting people in the building. What are you talking about? And as she was saying, all the new revelations that we have. Nobody in the media wants to even take up the point that possibly the Biden DOJ and Wray FBI abused their power to investigate, prosecute, help convict more than 1,000 Americans for their participation in the protest. They're not doing anything to look into the things that we've talked about. And they know it. And they've probably seen all of it. And they want to ignore it because same team. They don't entertain for a second that perhaps something is off with a 100% conviction rate before the D.C. juries. What about that, as Julie Kelly was bringing up? Or the question how the Biden DOJ got away with for years bringing the felony 1512C2 charge against 300 J6ers and the president before the Supreme Court was like, yeah, it's unlawful the way you've applied it. The statute's unlawfully applied. You can't do that. The single-minded focus on those charged and convicted of assault on police when the 18 U.S.C. 111 statute also applies to interfering or impeding federal officers allows the media to ignore the hundreds of other low-level misdemeanor cases that nonetheless resulted in tortuous investigations and prosecutions, rigged trials, and time in federal prison. In other words, as Julie Kelly was saying on her X account, you want the evidence? It's there. You're just ignoring it. If the president pulled out a camera, or maybe not a camera, but a TV, and he said, hey guys, roll out the 80-inch TV, and there it is on wheels, and he plays the video of all of this, and everything I just described that Julie Kelly described, they would just ignore it. They would ignore it. Because same team. Because they were, in my eyes, me personally, the way I feel, they were complicit in all of this. They didn't take the time to do any journalism. They don't even know how to spell journalism, let alone do it. Sorry, that was kind of harsh. They probably know how to spell journalism. That's not that tough a word.
5: You would think.
0: Yeah, you'd think. So that was quite a moment. Good for the president. But look, everybody gets what they want, right? The president is defiant and rightfully so with a press that is unfair, doesn't want to look into the abuses that he describes for 0.5 seconds. And the press gets to say the president's belligerent and he just walked off because he doesn't like to be asked tough questions. And then you have to decide which one of it it is. And unfortunately, we live in a country where it's like they think that and we think this. But we're right. Just saying. All right. Anytime you want to watch NFL Voice News on YouTube, Rumble, X, Facebook, and Insta, as the kids like to say. Hey, I didn't talk about this over the weekend, but this was kind of fun. I thought it was great that D, in 2026, Do you think that Vanilla Ice would be discussed as much as he's been discussed in the past couple of weeks, in the past couple of days, about the Democrats attacking him for agreeing to perform at America 250? Like, I don't think anybody had that on their 1990 or even 2025 bingo card. But yeah, I bet you Vanilla Ice is going to be out there and be talking a lot. Seems like Vanilla Ice likes the country. Seems like he loves the country. He was talking to Fox News over the weekend about, look, I'm performing.
5: Crazy that all the attention is coming down on all this event and everything, because I'm honored and just super proud. My mom is proud and everybody I know is like, this is awesome. And then there's some people that, you know, that are bailing out and all this stuff. And I'm like, why?
0: I can answer that question because Trump, and he did go on to say a couple of other things, but I wanted to give you the converse of that. You have a patriotic American who's like, look, I don't care who the president is. You're asking me to perform to celebrate America? Let's go. Then you have others who decide to go to other nations to bash the country because, I don't know, I guess they watched some people in the past do it.
8: So what are you saying?
0: I'm saying that as president of the United States, it was often that you would go to other countries and bash the United States and talk about how terrible we are. It's kind of a weird thing that you would do that in other places. And
8: shut up.
0: Okay, never mind. So here is Richard Gere. Richard Gere, who I guess famously was, who was Richard Gere again, Dee? What's Officer and a Gentleman, right? Wasn't that it? You have
9: I don't know that one.
0: You don't know. Okay. Do you know who Richard Gere is?
9: I do.
0: Okay, that's fine. So Richard Gere, the actor, decided to have a TDS-fueled meltdown at the Oslo Freedom Forum because nothing says, hey, let's talk about freedom, than bringing in someone from the United States who hates Donald Trump. And so here's Richard Gere, who decided to talk at this Freedom Forum when he said...
10: How many Americans out here?
0: Look at that. An excited bunch. We're Americans. We're here. Oh, you're going to say something really cool about America, right? Nope.
10: Okay. We're living in the darkest moment.
0: I can't do it. So there you go. And it got worse, but we don't have enough time to play the audio, which is probably better for us because there's only so much you can take of Richard Gere bashing the United States in Oslo. No thanks.
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15: ABC News, I'm Stephanie Officer. He is now the first sitting U.S. president to attend an NBA Finals game Monday. President Trump at Madison Square Garden to watch Game 3 of the New York Knicks versus San Antonio Spurs, invited by the owner. Yet when his face was shown on the Jumbotron, New Yorkers had this frosty response. Police in South Philadelphia continue searching for a pair of suspects involved in the murder of a rising Penn State senior over the weekend. New surveillance video capturing 22-year-old Billy Schmidt's final moments chasing the suspects after they reportedly stole his cell phone during a night out watching the NBA Finals. One of the two unidentified suspects then pulling out a gun and firing at Schmidt, hitting him in the chest and killing him. His father, Bill Schmidt, telling ABC News,
8: "I want to find the two people and make them pay."
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25: I'm Channel 9 Eyewitness News meteorologist Daniel McFarland, and we are looking at some pretty dry conditions out there for today and for tomorrow, with maybe a few small showers tomorrow afternoon. The next big change we're tracking is our high temperatures stabilizing in the 90s, but the heat index extending into the mid to even upper 90s around much of the area. For Channel 9 Eyewitness News, I'm meteorologist Daniel McFarland.
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27: Haiti Lake police announced yesterday shots were fired Tuesday afternoon outside Affordable Lock on U.S. Highway 441.
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1: Number five.
2: Top officials like the governor, Tim Walz, and the AG, Keith Ellison, they were aware of the fraud as early as 2020, but they still allowed the payments to go out to the fraudsters. And they say because, according to the report, the reason they did, concerns of potential racial discrimination claims, because many of the defendants are from the Somali immigrant community.
0: Huh. Well, look at that. So the House Oversight Committee checked this out. They did a report and said that the governor of Minnesota, Tim Walz, along with the AG Ellison, knew in 2020 about fraud in the federal social programs, but they didn't do a single thing to stop it at all. Now, some might say, that's crazy. It's our tax dollars, and you should have been doing something about it. And you'd be right about that. And the answer is they did nothing. And because, you know, at the time in 2020, you know, it's about racial issues and equity and, you know, racial discrimination. It's like, okay, Hey, did you commit fraud? I'm just asking. Does it really matter what race, ethnicity, what religion you are, where you live in the world? Does that really matter? Because if you committed fraud, to me, that's my money. You committed fraud. I think something should happen here.
1: It's number four.
3: You then do have a meeting with CBS leadership after this very contentious interaction. Can you tell me about that meeting and if you were at that point going in expecting to be fired?
4: Oh, gosh. Furthest thing from my mind. It hadn't occurred to me.
3: But it really didn't occur to you that you could be fired after so many of your colleagues had been let go, after you'd had this, very contentious interaction with your new boss?
4: You know, some reporter I turned out to be.
0: Yeah, some reporter you turned out to be now and even in the past. Like, you had no idea that if you were going to go into a meeting with your brand new bosses there at 60 Minutes, Scott Pelley, and they were going to be like, yeah, we're going to let a lot of people go because it feels like 60 Minutes has gone off the rails a little bit. Like, the interviews that you're doing and the reports that you're doing seem really slanted and biased, and we don't want to do that anymore. And Scott Pelley went into the meeting very contentious, not pleasing people that are his new bosses. And his answer is, I never thought about being fired. I mean, I'm Scott Pelley. See, that might have been a problem right there. It's
1: number three.
5: So the question is, Jacksonville previously had $199 million in wasteful and excessive spending this year alone. And knowing that I'm going to praise people for doing a better job, the question is, did the city of Jacksonville do a better job in the 25-26 year? And the answer is not even close.
0: Not even close. That is the CFO of the great state of Florida, Blazing Golia, who wanted to let people know that they looked at Jacksonville and checking out some of what Jacksonville's been doing and some of the things that they've been spending money on and worried about waste, fraud, and abuse. And the number was $275 million. Of wasteful spending, and it shot up. That brings the city's cumulative six-year total of reckless overspending to a staggering $623 million. Now, some people might say that seems like a problem, and those some people would be absolutely positively correct.
1: It's number two.
6: And the first assistant U.S. attorney in L.A., Bill Asaley, says California has refused to give the federal government its voter rolls and allows first-time voters to use IDs like gym and debit cards.
0: So if you're wondering, like, why people might doubt the process in California, as legal as it is, because that's what the state voted on and that's the decision that they made, that yes, Election Day is 365 days a year or whenever we feel like we want to end the counting. But no fraud here. You have the first assistant U.S. Attorney who is saying not only did we not were we not allowed to audit the voter rolls, we were blocked from doing that, but you could always use something really handy and something that you can trust to make sure you can vote. And when it comes to a form of identification, everybody knows if you've got your gym card, that's as good as gold. Yeah, I don't think that's as good as gold. It's
1: number one.
7: But, Mr. President,
8: your one-sided, crooked network. Sorry, let's call it quits because I've had enough. Thank you, darling. Have a good time.
7: Mr. President, let's please. I traveled all the way to Wisconsin.
8: I traveled all the way to Wisconsin. On and off in the rain, and I've given you enough time. You ought to straighten out your press because you know what?
7: Mr. President,
8: a country can never be great with a dishonest press.
7: Listen, we traveled all the way to Wisconsin for this interview.
0: And there goes the microphone, as Kristen Welker says after the interview.
7: I spoke with President Trump on Saturday, and we both acknowledged the complications during the interview posed by the rain.
0: How about the complications by you? That's the other thing. So that's Kristen Welker, who upset the President of the United States so much that he decided to walk off the set there in Chippewa Falls, Wisconsin, and accidentally step on their microphone. And her answer is, yeah, it wasn't me. It was the rain. Okay.
1: Drew's top five.
0: Yeah, I'm thinking it's not the rain. That's what I'm thinking. But anyway, wow, what a set of circumstances there. But anyway, why don't we move on to other things? Like the state of Florida and some of the races that are happening here in the state. Dan Green is joining us right now on Florida's Voice, congressional candidate for CD9. And it's great to see him. First of all, it's Drew Steele. How are you, sir?
9: Drew, great to be with you. Thanks for having me.
0: Well, thank you for being here. We appreciate it. So, first of all, for those that don't know, CD9, like, where is it located?
9: Sure. The original district is right around southern Orlando and takes in most of Osceola County. The new redistricting that's taken place, they've added about 4.5 additional counties to it, including Indian River County, Okeechobee County, Highlands County, parts of Polk as well. So it's a very expansive district. It goes from southern Orlando all the way down to northern Lake Okeechobee, and then includes the county of Indian River to the coastline.
0: Gotcha. And for those that don't know about you across the state, first time on our airwaves, so maybe you can let people know a little bit about yourself.
9: Great. I appreciate that. Yeah, I grew up in Indian River County. I've been there since 1977. My parents still live in the house I grew up in. I had a chance to go north to go to school, and then went to Florida State, and then joined the Pentagon as a civilian, and you know, was there on 9/11 when American Airlines Flight 77 plummeted into the building. So I knew a number of people who were injured and killed. Interestingly, I used to work on the side about a week and a half before the plane struck. I was on that side of the building. So then I joined the military right after that. I've been in for 23 years as an officer, and I've done 5 deployments, you know, to Iraq and Afghanistan. Volunteered for every single one, very focused on doing the right thing for our country and getting justice for the people on that day.
0: Wow. Well, you know, before I ask the obvious question about why you have decided to get into the race, just on a personal level, if you don't mind me asking, how frustrating is it sometimes when you see what the left is doing in this country with regard to how they feel about the United States? I mean, even after this weekend, you know, here we have the anniversary of D-Day. You know, we talked about it over the weekend. You play clips of General Eisenhower and the speech before they hit the beaches there and at Normandy and the like. And you think about a country back then, and then you look at things now. And then obviously, as somebody who serves, it must be frustrating.
9: It is. You know, there's no greater honor than wearing the American flag on behalf of your country after it's been attacked. You know, I've been in an ambush. I've had friends get killed. I've worked with numbers of the Afghans and Iraqis who have been killed. And the thing, the Taliban make no distinction about race or creed or ethnicity when they're shooting at you. But yet we do that here at home, right? What is that all about? You know, we didn't fight for everyone in our country. We didn't come home to be divided by race or gender or any other categories. We're all Americans at the end of the day, and we've got to support that.
0: Yeah. Well, we're all human beings at the end of the day as well, I might say. So then I ask you this question. So why did you decide that you wanted to get into this race?
9: I appreciate that. Yeah. You know, when you've served so overseas, you've been fighting sort of radical extremism overseas, then you come home, you see left-wing radicalism taking root here at home in our communities, our churches, our businesses. It's incredibly frustrating. You know, I didn't fight for our country overseas. I wanted to see it fall from within. And the thing I really admire about President Trump is his strength and his willingness to make the hard decisions and stick to them. You know, he builds a team. he makes the right call, and he implements it, and we're all better off for it. And the thing I'm really focused on in this particular race is making America affordable again. You know, gas prices, grocery prices, all the prices are through the roof, and it's hurting families, farmers, you know, small business owners, and veterans. We've got to get a better handle on that. And I want to be a reliable ally and voice of support for President Trump. You know, I, as you may know, I was fortunate enough to be appointed to his administration and serve at the Pentagon. And, you know, that faith and trust that he gave to me at that time to serve, I want to give that back to him as a member of Congress, to be a reliable member of his team, to stand with him, to really tackle the hard issues our country needs to face.
0: It's such an important thing that you just mentioned, and I don't want it to pass by, which is, you know, being an ally in what the president is trying to accomplish, to be a steady voice, a leader in the community, but not just in the community and the people who would possibly be electing you to Congress, but also the fact that you want to make sure that the president is able to accomplish the goal, the mission, if you will, because there is right. one, and it's very clear right. And distinct, and everybody knows it, but you've got to have people by your side that are going to allow that to happen.
9: Right, exactly. You know, the military, you know, leadership is incredibly important, but also it's about being a member of an effective team.
0: Yep.
9: And to me, you know, the president doesn't want to be surrounded by yes men. He wants people who are going to be supportive and loyal. At the same time, he wants the unvarnished truth from you as a member of that team. Tell him what the truth is. Give him, you know, wire brush what's going on. Tell him what's really going on. Help him make a better decision. So I think to me, you want to be supportive. You want to be that voice of support. You want the vote that he needs so you can stand with him to make America great again.
0: Yeah. And I'm sure as you've been talking to people in the district, they've probably been talking to you about affordability. Has that been the number one thing? Is there something else they've been talking about besides that? Is it safety in the community? I mean, what are the few things that people have been talking to you about?
9: Yeah, it's a great question. Yeah, absolutely. Grocery prices are too high. Gas prices are too high. But also, I think people are really concerned about overdevelopment. You know, traffic is sort of out of control. And, you know, we're the Republican Party. We support capitalism. We want development, right? But the problem is too much of local government isn't doing what they need to do. Plan effectively, lay the groundwork, work with business to kind of be proactive in having that infrastructure. And I think the traffic is out of control, overdevelopment is out of control, and that's affecting quality of life for a lot of people.
0: Yeah, I can see that. And, you know, it's like a, I don't want to say a blessing and a curse because I don't see the curse side of it, but it is a blessing that we live in such a great state. But it also is the other side of it, which is people want to be here. And when people want to be here, we've got to plan. We always have to remember to be proactive as opposed to reactive with the things that are coming up.
9: Right. Absolutely right.
0: Yeah.
9: Absolutely right.
0: I think that's so important. So if people want to find out more, I'm looking forward to having you back on because there's so many issues I'd love to talk about, but I'm looking at the time. We're up against a hard break, but people want to find out more about the campaign. They want to get more information on you. Where do they go?
9: Yeah, easy. DanGreenFL.com. Go straight to our website. We've sent out a press release today. We've got the website up and running. Give us a look. Give us a shout. Volunteer. If you feel like we're saying the right things, you support, you know, send us a donation. We appreciate it.
0: Oh, that sounds fantastic. Well, I appreciate a few minutes of your time today and look forward to the next time we can get together, okay? All the best.
9: God bless. Absolutely. Thanks for your time.
0: Okay, we'll see you. That is Dan Green joining us today here on Florida's Voice, congressional candidate for CD9. There's a lot there to dig into. I mean, it's not just everything that's going on, like he described in the district and the people, their concerns and what he talked about, whether it is affordability or growth. And listen, when you live in a place like we live, you just got to be ready for it. I mean, more people are going to come. There's going to be more growth, but you can manage it. And then on the other side, the other important thing, man, when you talk about the president of the United States and he trusted Dan Green as someone who was appointed there at the Pentagon, you got to believe that you got to have his back to accomplish the mission that he has.
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20: Who's more of a New Yorker president than Donald Trump? I know he has rejected his citizenship there and has moved to Florida, but the guy has a tower called Trump Tower up on Fifth Avenue. He's from Queens. He is a New York character and has been for decades. It's not like out of the realm that he would want to go to Madison Square Garden and be part of the action.
29: Let's watch a little bit of this is not the first time that President Trump has interacted with the NBA. Back when he was a New Yorker, a couple things stood out to us. Watch.
30: Is your good friend Donald Trump?
31: Yes, Donald. Yes. My business partner.
30: What is this, a walk-on?
31: I love this game, and if you don't, you're fired.
0: Okay. I don't know, D, is that a... So that was CNN doing a segment about... who's a bigger Knicks fan, Mamdani or Donald Trump as president of the United States? And it sounded almost like they were trying to admit that he's a New Yorker president and he has been at Knicks games before and he loves the Knicks. And what's your problem? Like, It's almost like
2: I don't understand what the problem is.
0: I was just going to say, it seems like CNN actually did something nice for the president as he's scheduled to be at game three of the NBA finals tonight. And yeah, so I played a video of him shaking the hands of, shaking the hand of Patrick Ewing back in the day in the 90s. I think it was 93 or 94. During their champion, it wasn't a championship, but they were making their way to the championship. They didn't win, obviously. It's been way too long, 53 years. But anyway, I don't know who's counting. But he's been there. He's been courtside. There's plenty of video and times when you have seen him in the past courtside with Melania, there with Marv Albert as they were announcing Knicks games. And he's a New Yorker and he loves the Knicks. Stop it. So somehow you got Akeem Jeffries, who, by the way, is also a New Yorker, and he's got his New York Knicks hat on. By the way, it's pink. That, I'm just pointing that out. He's wearing a pink New York Knicks hat. And so here he is speaking about Donald Trump and whether or not, let's see.
3: You're a big Knicks fan, obviously. President Trump is going to the game tonight. Your reaction to that?
4: So I've had a few things to say about Donald Trump going to the Knicks game. And, you know, at this point, it's game day. And I think Knicks fans just want to enjoy game three, the first home game that we've had in 27 years.
0: Yes.
4: But it also is not clear to me that Donald Trump is a big Knicks fan.
0: What? Oh, come on. It's not clear to you? We just played video. CNN was even talking about clearly.
2: He has to say this, Drew.
0: Well, I know, but
2: it's in the Democrat script.
0: It's in his DNA. Stop. Stop the script. Stop the. Well, you can't stop the DNA, but stop it. Oh, my. Let him go and watch the game.
4: I mean, does this guy even know the difference between Karl Rove and Karl Anthony Towns?
0: Oh, are we really doing? He's really doing this.
4: I don't think so.
0: Oh.
4: He's just injecting himself into the NBA finals.
0: Why, D? Why does it? I mean, here, you know, you look, I want to give Hakeem Jeffries and Democrats the benefit of the doubt. And I did with CNN in that last clip I played. And I was like, okay, cool. They were like, hey, look, he's a New Yorker. He was raised in Queens, right? Born in Queens, and he's a New Yorker, and he's been to games before, and we just showed you some video. Cool. All right. That's it. And then Akeem Jeffries comes on with his pink Knicks hat, and it's so negative and nasty and calling him out. It's like, just stop it. And we are going to stop it because we got to go. All right. We'll see you tomorrow. I got a game to watch tonight. This is Florida's Voice.
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1: 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It is 5 o'clock. I'm Scott Inez, Orlando's Morning News here on WDBO, 107.3 FM and AM 580. Our top story, Democrats continuing to criticize the Trump administration for their efforts in the conflict, saying it's costing the American people high gas and oil prices.
7: In WDBO's continuing coverage of the conflict in Iran, Vice President J.D. Vance sitting down with Fox's Jesse Waters primetime. The conflict with Iran and negotiations continue. The vice president responding to concerns that Iran would, quote, keep playing their games rather than coming to a deal with the U.S.
8: The Iranians don't want this war to continue. It's not in their best interest. And I think they're coming to the table, putting some real things on the table. We're, of course, going to verify it. But if we get to this deal, it's going to be a home run win for the American people.
7: The vice president also saying that he's warned Israeli Prime Minister Benjamin Netanyahu not to hurt his efforts to get a peace deal done with Iran. The vice president also emphasizing the need for a nuclear settlement with Iran.
8: Israel may like that, they may not like that, but fundamentally, we think this is in the best interest of the United States of America, so we're going to keep on pursuing it.
7: This as news of late last night, a U.S. Army helicopter has gone

0: reporters, quote, the pilots are fine. There were no injuries, and a report will be coming soon. Coming up, a Central Florida earthquake happened yesterday. We'll have some reactions and some updates for you coming up next here on Orlando's Morning News.
1: I'm Channel 9 meteorologist Cassandra Crimi. Tracking rain chances moving back into the forecast. Who will see a decent shot for scattered showers and when? Coming up.
2: Westbound at mile marker 109. Vehicles on the right shoulder from the WDBO Traffic Center. I'm Ed Torrance.
3: Hey, good Tuesday morning. It's 5:02 now. I'm Scott Inez. Orlando's Morning News here on WDBO.
0: Good morning. I'm Greg Rhodes. As a watchdog group is now flagging hundreds of spending items in the new state budget.
4: Florida Tax Watch identifies 621 so-called budget turkeys totaling nearly $830 million, saying they bypassed normal review or budgeting rules. The report also points to another 484 projects worth more than $441 million that it says should get closer scrutiny before the budget takes effect. The findings come despite calls for spending restraint, with Tax Watch urging Governor Ron DeSantis to carefully review questionable projects before signing the plan. Laurel Lee, WDBO News.
0: Two schools in Lake County are set to merge. The school board voting yesterday to merge Oak Park and Carver Middle Schools in Leesburg due to low enrollment. Carver will have to be renovated to accommodate the Oak Park students. That merger expected for the 2027-28 school year.
5: I'm in Davenport. I was sitting in my recliner when the bouncing started happening. The chair was going up and down, and I thought it was either a sinkhole or an earthquake.
6: Here in the Horizon West area, we felt it, so I just want to make sure everybody was safe. Stay safe, people.
0: That's right. An earthquake jolted the state on Monday and is being called one of the strongest ever in the Gulf.
7: A 6.1 magnitude earthquake started off the coast of Cuba yesterday afternoon. The U.S. Geological Survey says it surpasses a 6.0 earthquake in 1880. Thankfully, no injuries were reported, but experts say if you think you felt it, you more than likely did. I'm Carl Willis for WDBO 107.3 FM and AM 580.
0: Apple's Worldwide Developers Conference continuing today. Day one of that annual developer conference saw Tim Cook deliver his final keynote address as CEO.
8: Sharing powerful new tools with all of you and then seeing what you create with them has been a constant reminder that imagination has no limits.
0: Among the highlights of the day was the announcement that Apple is rebranding Siri, the tech giant unveiling Siri AI, which uses Apple Intelligence. Features include a more conversational experience with the system, which also allows users to adjust voice expression. Other announcements included Apple's next Mac OS called Golden Gate, as well as changes to Liquid Glass and additional features to its child safety tools. A coalition of attorney generals from 19 states and jurisdictions now calling on Formula One racing and sponsorships involving tobacco and nicotine products.
9: The coalition has sent a letter to racing leadership expressing concern that tobacco companies are reaching young audiences through high-profile motorsport sponsorships. The letter specifically cites nicotine pouch advertising connected to F1 teams and events. The tobacco industry watchdog Stop applauded the AGs for their move. Back in March, 160 international public health organizations and advocates called on Formula One to eliminate tobacco and nicotine sponsorships from the sport. I'm Tammy Trujillo.
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0: The Spurs finally on the board in the NBA Finals. The team edging the Knicks 115-111 in Game 3 from Madison Square Garden. Victor Wembanyama tying for a game-high 32 points to guide San Antonio away from a deadly 3-0 deficit in that best-of-seven series. Jalen Brunson matching him with 32 points for New York, which will try to recover it from its 13-game postseason streak coming to an end when Game 4 tips off from Madison Square Garden on Wednesday.
3: Okay, now I did not, I watched like the first 5-10 minutes of the game. That was it. But apparently in the second half, the San Antonio Spurs shot 28 free throws, I think I saw. Oh, no, 24. 24 free throw attempts for the Spurs, 8 free throw attempts for the New York Knicks. That's an interesting disparity. And yeah. Mike Brown, the head coach for the Knicks, was complaining about that apparently after the game. He's just setting the stage for the next game, Game 4, and I guarantee you that that message will be received from the referees for the next game. But big win for the Spurs. They needed that one, and they got it in front of a raucous crowd there in New York City last night. So the Knicks

0: 13-game win streak in the playoffs is now over with, right?
1: Snapped at this point. Mm. It was a physical game throughout, so it doesn't surprise me that there were a lot of free throws there in the second half. The Knicks were trying to force those Spurs to get off their runs. The Spurs were taking some big runs there throughout the game. The Knicks were able to mostly come back until really just late in that third quarter. They really kind of got pounced on.
0: How did Wembanyama play last night?
1: He looked good.
0: He looked really good.
1: He was more active early in the game. Yeah. He was getting a lot of those cheap alley-oops that he's able to get because he's 7'4"
0: right.
1: and has a 10-foot wingspan. So he was just able to just kind of tip the ball in as many times as he wanted to. He had a really good game. I think Cat played really well against him, though. I like seeing the physicality of Cat against Wembanyama. I think that's going to be another thing to watch in game four.
0: All right, so when is game four? Tomorrow night, is that correct?
1: Wednesday night, 8:30 tip off.
0: All right, thank you, Greg. 5:08 now, WDBO. We do have your weather and your traffic every 6 minutes in the morning.
2: I'm Channel 9 meteorologist Cassandra Crimi, tracking another hot and steamy day for the area with a high of 90 expected in Orlando. Winds coming off the Atlantic today, bringing us a 20% chance for isolated showers, but we'll improve that rain chance tomorrow, and it gets even better Thursday into the upcoming weekend. Good sea breeze, shower, and storm potential as our temperatures stay in the 90s and our humidity climbs. Heat index values by the end of the week climbing into the upper 90s and even low triple digits. From Channel 9 Eyewitness News and meteorologist Cassandra Crimi.
0: And right now we are looking at downtown Orlando where it is, let's see here, I've got 76 degrees. It is 76 now at Orlando's Severe Weather Station. Ed Torrance is in that WDBO Traffic Center. What's going on, Ed?
3: Scott, we got overnight construction on I-4 eastbound at World Drive. The exit ramp is closed. You also got a right lane blocked in that area, so traffic is already starting to slow down in that area. And then you got road work on Colonial Drive eastbound at Summerlin Avenue. A left turn lane is blocked. I'm Ed Torrance with Reliable Traffic Reports every 6 minutes in the morning on WDBO.

0: Okay, so we here in Florida, we worry about hurricanes and gators and pythons and sharks. And you're telling me I got to worry about earthquakes now? We'll get into this story next.
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0: Hey, good morning. It's 5:11 now. I'm Scott Inez, Orlando's Morning News here on WDBO, 107.3 FM and AM 580, Orlando's News and Talk. By the way, price of gas went back up. We had the price cycling overnight, as we sometimes do, Monday night into Tuesday morning, so the average went up about 20 cents last night. Not something that I wanted to talk about this morning, but we got to. The average price still under $4 here in Florida. The average price for a gallon of gas in Florida, according to AAA this morning, is $3.91. That number is $3.92 in Osceola, $3.90 in Orange, $3.88 in Seminole. Looks like Brevard is at $3.84. Volusia is at $3.90 this morning, and you folks in Lake, your average is at $3.86. All right, did you feel the earthquake yesterday? How many people? Did Josh, you felt it yesterday?
9: I have a funny story if you
0: want to hear it. Oh, I would love to hear a funny story, yes.
9: We moved to Maitland, and we're on the fourth floor of an apartment, and I just start feeling dizzy at my desk, and you know, I definitely think I drank enough water, so I get up. And then I hear my bed squeaking and my monitors are shaking on my desk.
0: Really?
9: And I don't think earthquake. I think what anyone from New Jersey would think. There's a ghost. There's something is possessed. I'm serious. It's like 2:01, 2:02 p.m. And right. I text my fiance and I say, there's something wrong in the room. I'm leaving. And I get in my car and I drive to Disney Springs. And
0: did
9: I spent
0: you really?
9: The whole evening in Disney Springs.
0: Come
9: until
0: on.
9: I learned
0: it you was thought there was a ghost in your house?
9: Yeah, everything in New Jersey is haunted. And I thought that I did something to make a ghost happen, but it was an earthquake.
0: That is hysterical. So how long did it last? Do
9: you
0: know?
9: It was maybe 90 seconds.
0: Really?
9: I was watching
0: that long?
9: Long enough for my monitors to keep shaking and for me to just watch them, and then the bed stopped squeaking. And then I was like, I'm gone. I will leave.
0: Oh, that is funny. Anybody else feel that? Like, I was in Lake Mary, obviously, yesterday afternoon. I didn't feel a thing.
10: No, I didn't have anything in Apopka.
0: I mean, of course, I was taking my grandpa nap yesterday afternoon. So, I didn't feel anything. Matter of fact, I woke up and it these stories are all over my phone. And I'm going, I must have missed it.
11: No wonder I napped so good. It's like I was being rocked to sleep. So now I get it.
0: So Josh gets the heck out of his apartment because he thought it was haunted. I absolutely love it. So, I mean, a lot of people did feel this earthquake yesterday, especially Orlando to the north and northwest A lot of people over in Lake County and Claremont, Groveland, even up in Ocala felt this, the shaking and the shimmering yesterday of this earthquake.
7: In Lake County, they actually closed some of the public buildings because they were concerned about some of the older buildings was what they really closed that had access from to the public in higher levels and stuff.
0: Okay,
7: like that.
0: Were they really concerned about the buildings, or did they just want an afternoon off?
7: Just a long lunch.
0: Yeah. I mean, come on.
7: Yeah.
0: It lasted 5 seconds. Give me a break.
7: It was both. It was both, right?
0: Come on. Go to work. But a 6.1 magnitude earthquake striking near Cuba and Mexico in the Gulf of America. It sent tremors that were felt as far away as the Orlando area, even north of Orlando. Happened shortly after 2 p.m., and Josh Barber felt it and spent most of the night at Disney Springs because he thought his house was haunted. Nonetheless, we heard from a lot of folks yesterday going, what the heck is going on here? Especially folks, what we heard from one person in Davenport, other people from the Claremont Groveland area. I've been in Central Florida a long time. I never remember. I mean, maybe we've had earthquake or tremors along the way. I don't remember an earthquake actually being felt by so many people to where Josh is driving to Disney Springs.
7: Getting out of Dodge, man.
0: That's a great story. I love that. So we'll continue to talk. Did you feel the earthquake last night? If so, let us know. Or last night, yesterday afternoon. It happened shortly after 2 o'clock yesterday afternoon. So let me know what you felt yesterday. Just tap the open mic in the WDBO app because this is where Orlando sounds off. It's 5:16 now, WDBO. What do you say we get that extended forecast for you? It's brought to you by the great folks at Universal Roof and Contracting.
10: The heat is back again today, Scott. Not much rain, though. We're still on the drier side of things. It's kind of gone on since late last week. Our rain chance starts to kick up a little bit tomorrow, and then higher rain chances from Thursday through the upcoming weekend. Of course, it'll be over the weekend, right? Temperatures today in the low 90s. Not much of an additional heat index. Feels like about 93 today. But our rain chance will be going up the next several days, all the way up to 60% to 70% from Thursday to Sunday. From Channel 9 Eyewitness News, I'm certified Chief Meteorologist Tom Terry.
0: All right, Tom, and currently we are looking at 76 degrees at Orlando's Severe Weather Station. He's in that WDBO Traffic Center. What's happening, Ed Torrance?
12: Scott, we got overnight construction on I-4 eastbound approaching 535. Right lane is blocked there. Eastbound approaching Universal Boulevard. Construction's got a left lane blocked. I'm Ed Torrance with Reliable Traffic Reports every 6 minutes in the morning on WDBO.
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0: Hey, good morning. It's 519 now. I'm Scott Inez, Orlando's morning news here on WDBO, 107.3 FM and AM 580.
7: Good morning. I'm Greg Rhodes. As deputies are still looking for a person who shot a woman while waiting for a bus in Orange County.
17: Investigators say the suspect walked up to a woman in her 70s at a bus stop in the Azalea Park neighborhood yesterday morning. They say the suspect shot the woman multiple times. She was rushed to the hospital and is in critical condition this morning. Deputies have not announced an arrest.
7: A backpack and an alarming note are responsible for a brief scare in Osceola County. The sheriff's office announcing last week that the Pico's Chicken restaurant on Boggy Creek Road was evacuated after a backpack was left unattended. An employee saying that a note on the backpack read in Spanish, "Don't touch, bomb." Deputies say someone called 911 and everyone left that restaurant as the Orange County Bomb Squad responded. They found nothing harmful in the backpack and the building was cleared. The Orange County Sheriff's Office saying that the backpack's owner returned to the restaurant and was interviewed by deputies and ATF agents. And at least 100 confirmed deaths now from that Ebola outbreak in Central Africa.
22: Just under a fifth of confirmed cases have resulted in deaths, the vast majority in eastern parts of the Democratic Republic of Congo. This disease is the rare Bundibugyo strain of Ebola, which, unlike the more common Zaire strain, does not have an approved vaccine or treatment. Health officials are scaling up their testing capabilities, working through a backlog of samples. But attacks on health workers from angry residents, local skepticism, and armed conflict are all factors making conditions challenging. A small number of cases have also been found across the border in Uganda. Jonathan Savage, Fox News.
0: 521 now, WDBO. 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
10: Hey there, Scott. We are looking at a dry day today. For the most part, moisture levels are pretty low. Yesterday, our dew point, our humidity were quite low. So low, we didn't have a heat index. That's my kind of a day. But it's going to get hot today, 91. Slight chance for a late day shower. We're looking pretty quiet, though. Tomorrow, a little bit better chance for an afternoon shower, mainly west of Orlando. And then moisture really starts surging northward starting Thursday through the weekend. We're up to a 60 to 70% chance, and we're back in that wet season pattern again. Channel 9. Eyewitness News. I'm certified chief meteorologist Tom Terry.
0: Tom, right now we're sitting at 75 degrees in Apopka, and I've got 76 at Orlando's severe weather station. He's in that WDBO traffic center. What's going on, Ed Torrance?
12: Scott, overnight construction on I-95 northbound approaching State Road 50 has got two left lanes blocked. You also got road work on 192 eastbound at Parton Settlement Road. Got the left turn lane blocked there. I'm Ed Torrance with reliable traffic reports every 6 minutes in the morning on WDBO.
0: You might want to try technical colleges, so says Clark Howard this morning. Our consumer warriors coming up next.
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3: This is Clark Howard. I am so excited about teenagers and 20-somethings getting the message about the opportunities available if you go to a state-supported technical college. Because one technical college after another, reporting record enrollments. Because we have extreme shortages of workers in so many skilled fields. I've talked about it in the past about electricians, auto mechanics, aircraft mechanics, plumbers. You name a skilled trade, the pay is good. The work conditions sometimes are rough, working outdoors, whatever. But the reality is the need is great in a time that people in those jobs are aging out and not enough younger people are going in getting those fat paychecks.
0: Save more, spend less. You can hear our consumer warrior, Clark Howard, at 25 and 55 past each hour during Orlando's Morning News with Scott Inez. Top story, did you feel the shake yesterday? Magnitude 6.1 earthquake striking near Cuba and Mexico. It was felt here in Central Florida. Just got this open mic from Dr. Bob.
4: Hey guys, Dr. Bob here. I'm in Plantation down near Fort Lauderdale. All was quiet here. Nothing shook, nothing squeaked, nothing made noise. But a trip to Disney Springs doesn't sound that bad.
0: Yeah.
4: I'm going to have to take you up
0: on that. Yeah, not bad at all, Dr. Bob. Yeah, if you're just getting up with us this morning, Josh Barber, our producer of the show, he felt the earthquake yesterday at his place in Maitland. He got so spooked, he thought it was ghosts. He thought he was being haunted for like a minute and a half yesterday, so he hightailed it out of there and went to Disney Springs.
7: I mean, where else would you go to get away from ghosts?
0: Disney Springs! Who are you going to call?
7: Mickey Mouse.
0: Mickey Mouse, that's right. So we've talked Josh off the ledge this morning, but did you feel that magnitude 6.1 earthquake striking here in Central Florida yesterday? Let me know. Keep tapping that open mic in the WDBO app. It's 527 now, WDBO. Good Tuesday morning.
24: I'm Channel 9 meteorologist Cassandra Crimi, tracking another mild start to the day across Central Florida with temperatures in the low 70s. Through the afternoon, we're back to the upper 80s and low 90s with partly to mostly cloudy skies and onshore breeze bringing us that possibility of showers moving inland today. A 20% chance for a quick moving showers, but a better chance for rain tomorrow and an even better chance for rain Thursday into the weekend. From Channel 9 Eyewitness News and meteorologist Cassandra Crimi.
0: Wait, did the lights just flicker in there, Josh? I think it's time to get back to Disney Springs. Currently, we are looking at 75 degrees at Orlando's Severe Weather Station. Ed Torrance is in that WDBO traffic center. What's happening over there, Ed?
12: Scott, we still have a road work on the 417 northbound at mile marker 42. Left lane is blocked. 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I'm Ed Torrance with Reliable Traffic Reports every 6 minutes in the morning on WDBO.
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0: Hey, good morning to you. It is 5:30 now. I'm Scott Inez, Orlando's morning news here on WDBO. It is our top story. President Trump, again, optimistic about ending the war with Iran. The New York Times says Trump telling Israeli Prime Minister Benjamin Netanyahu in a phone call that a breakthrough in talks with Iran is close.
7: And WDBO's continuing coverage of the conflict in Iran. Vice President J.D. Vance sitting down with Fox's Jesse Waters primetime. The conflict with Iran and negotiations continue. The vice president responding to concerns that Iran would, quote, keep playing their games rather than coming to a deal with the U.S.
9: The Iranians don't want this war to continue. It's not in their best interest. And I think they're coming to the table, putting some real things on the table. We're, of course, going to verify it. But if we get to this deal, it's going to be a home run win for the American people.
7: This as a U.S. Army helicopter has now gone down near the Strait of Hormuz. President Trump acknowledging that incident as he boarded Air Force One to return to the White House after watching the Knicks take on the Spurs in Game 3 of the NBA Finals.
11: The pilots are fine, yeah.
13: And what's
11: nobody
13: that,
11: injured.
13: What brought it down?
11: We are going to issue a report tomorrow, but the pilots are fine, yeah.
7: The Apache helicopter was reportedly flying over the critical waterway that's been blockaded by both the U.S. and Iran when it crashed amid an ongoing ceasefire. Coming up, scientists at the U.S. Geological Survey busy looking into that earthquake that struck just off the coast of Cuba and was felt throughout Central Florida. We'll have that update for you and more coming up next here on Orlando's Morning News.
24: I'm Channel 9 meteorologist Cassandra Crimi tracking increasing moisture across Central Florida. What this means for our rain chances coming up.
12: And road work on the Turnpike northbound at mile marker 271's got two right lanes blocked. From the WDBO Traffic Center, I'm Ed Torrance.
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7: Good morning. I'm Greg Rhodes. As a controversial plan to spur development in downtown Orlando cleared a major hurdle on Monday.
17: The city council voted to move forward with a proposal that would ease restrictions for developing historic buildings. The proposal would pause a review process from the city's preservation board for 3 years. A final vote is scheduled for later this month. If passed, it would take effect immediately. I'm Carl Willis for WDBO 107.3 FM and AM 580.
7: USAA insurance policyholders may be getting some money back. CNBC reporting yesterday that USAA will deliver almost $1 billion in combined savings and returns to eligible Florida members. This includes a $500 million dividend. USAA says that this is possible because of Florida's civil litigation and tort reforms that passed 3 years ago. The company says that these reforms have led to fewer lawsuits and lower legal costs. Scientists at the U.S. Geological Survey busy looking into an earthquake that struck up just off the western coast of Cuba and was felt throughout Florida. Here's Mark Mayfield.
27: USGS scientist Dara Goldberg says this quake was strong for a part of the world that isn't active for earthquakes.
28: This is the largest instrumentally recorded earthquake in the Gulf of America since at least 1950.
27: The magnitude of the quake was 6.1. Its depth was 26 kilometers. Goldberg said this earthquake formed on the same tectonic plate rather than at a plate boundary. I'm Mark Mayfield.
7: Today, NASA expected to name the crew for their next Artemis mission, preparing humans for a lunar return. Here's Evan Brown.
2: They're also expected to discuss more about what the mission will entail. Earlier plans were for Artemis 3 to be a lunar landing, but after the successful lunar flyby of Artemis 2, NASA Chief Jared Isaacman revealed the next mission would likely be an Earth orbit rehearsal of rendezvous and docking procedures between the Orion crew spacecraft and commercially built moon landers. Artemis 3 is slated for late 2027. Eben Brown, Fox News.
7: A new oil production boost overseas could help ease gas prices here in the States.
3: OPEC Plus, which includes OPEC and allied oil producers, says seven countries agreed to add 188,000 barrels a day in July, but it could take weeks for that added oil supply to show up at U.S. gas stations. AAA says the national average for regular gas is down from a week ago, but it's still over 33% higher than this time last year. I'm Tammy Trujillo.
7: And Democratic City Councilwoman Nathaya Rahman will advance to the November election in the race for mayor of Los Angeles. Rahman defeating reality TV star Spencer Pratt, a Republican, to face incumbent Mayor Karen Bass in that general election. Rahman officially passing Pratt on Sunday after apparently receiving a late surge of mail-in votes. It comes as President Trump has criticized how elections are ran in California.
0: Yeah, they're still counting votes in Los Angeles and throughout the state of California. We'll talk about that story coming up here in a few minutes. Thank you, Greg. 5:35 now, WDBO. I'm Scott Inez, Orlando's Morning News. We've got your weather and your traffic every 6 minutes.
24: I'm Channel 9 meteorologist Cassandra Crimi tracking another hot and steamy day for the area with a high of 90 expected in Orlando. Winds coming off the Atlantic today, bringing us a 20% chance for isolated showers, but we'll improve that rain chance tomorrow, and it gets even better Thursday into the upcoming weekend. Good sea breeze, shower, and storm potential as our temperatures stay in the 90s and our humidity climbs. Heat index values by the end of the week climbing into the upper 90s and even low triple digits. From Channel 9 Eyewitness News and meteorologist Cassandra Crimi.
0: Right, Cassandra, and currently we're at 76 degrees at Orlando's severe weather station. He's in that WDBO traffic center. What's going on at Torrance?
12: Scott, you got overnight construction still on I-4 eastbound approaching World Drive. The exit ramp is blocked, and then you have a right lane blocked as well. Between those two things, you've got delays that begin now approaching the 429. Also, road work on the Turnpike northbound at State Road 50. That's going to be the exit to Oakland at mile marker 272. And then also U.S. 17 northbound at the 417. You got two left lanes blocked in that area due to overnight construction. I'm Ed Torrance with Reliable Traffic Reports every 6 minutes in the morning on WDBO.

0: and California wonders why half the country is, well, curious about their elections. We'll get into this story next.
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0: Hey, good morning to you. It's 5:39. I'm Scott Inez, Orlando's Morning News here on WDBO. Did you shake yesterday? Did you feel the shake? A magnitude 6.1 earthquake striking near Cuba and Mexico. The quake sending tremors felt here in Central Florida yesterday afternoon after 2 o'clock. What did you feel yesterday? Let me know. Tap that open mic in the WDBO app because this is where Orlando sounds off. All right, let's go in depth on one of our top national stories this morning. It's not often that we lead with California politics, but here we are, 1 week out from election night for Los Angeles mayor. And looky here, the race has now been called, surprise, Democrat Nithya Raman makes a mad dash to end Republican reality TV star Spencer Pratt's hopes of becoming mayor of a very dark blue city. Raman will take on the fellow Democrat mayor, the incumbent Karen Bass, in the election come November. Pratt, by the way, okay, Pratt held an 8-point lead for second place last week, 8 points. Now, all of a sudden, after more ballots were counted, mail-in ballots, Pratt loses to Raman 28.5% to 25.8%. And by the way, they still haven't finished counting ballots out there in California, which is an absolute joke. But that is a remarkable turnaround as California continues to count the mail-in ballots. Now, a lot of folks curious about this, including Vice President J.D. Vance, who talked about the endless L.A. mayoral ballot counting last night on Fox News here. Go.
9: Fundamentally, the problem here with this whole thing is, how is it that you had, you know, Karen Bass was in first place, Spencer Pratt was in second place, and then this other woman was in third place? You would expect these mail-in ballots to kind of meet that same basic pattern where, you know, number one would get the most votes, number two would get the second most votes, and so on. But somehow we find ourselves in a situation where, number one, they're still receiving ballots, not just counting ballots, Jesse, they're still receiving receiving ballots. And number two, the way that they're coming in just so happens to work out such that the Republican is getting kicked out of the final two. So it's a Democrat versus Democrat runoff. That seems pretty shady to me, especially when you add on top of the fact that in California, you are prohibited from asking for somebody's identification before they vote.
3: And we just found out through the U.S. attorney there that you can register to vote with a gym membership card. How ridiculous is that?
9: Well, and of course, we know that that Gold's Gym would probably hand out a gym membership to anybody who's willing to pay, including, for example, an illegal alien. And we joke about this, Jesse, but that's why these elections don't have the legitimacy they need, is because if you're going to give a card to anybody who's willing to pay $10 a month for a gym membership, then you're not actually going to ensure that that person is legitimately able to vote. This is why we have, for example, photo ID to get on an airplane so that airplane rides are safe. This is why we have photo ID to purchase alcohol to ensure that you're the proper age. It's insane that we have a state not only that doesn't ask for your identification, but will throw you in jail if you're an elections official who is asking for identification.
0: Vice President J.D. Vance on with Fox News last night. Yeah, he's right. And this is the type of scenario out in California that has half the country questioning election integrity. And it's high time that the Florida model spreads to California throughout the country. I mean, there's no reason with the technology that we have today, there is absolutely no reason why we should not have the results relatively quickly of an election today. Because when you allow this type of lag to take place, when you allow mail-in ballots from wherever they're coming from to be postmarked by Election Day and they're not counted yet, like, something is wrong here. And it just feeds into the lack of election integrity issue. And one would think that if Pratt was in second place solidly for the mayoral election last week out in Los Angeles, that the mail-in ballots counted afterward would be somewhat, like Vance said, somewhat aligned with the results after over 50% of the ballots were counted. But the mail-ins were very much skewed once again toward the Democrat, Rahman. And that's what people like President Trump and J.D. Vance and Spencer Pratt and others, that opens up the criticism. So California, get with the program, man. Get out of the Stone Ages. Get with the 21st century. Follow the Florida model. And you won't have half the country questioning the integrity of your elections. What say you? Let me know. Tap that open mic in the WDBO app because this is where Orlando sounds off. It's 5:45 now, WDBO. What do you say we get that extended forecast for you? 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
5: The heat is back again today, Scott. Not much rain, though. We're still on the drier side of things. It's kind of gone on since late last week. Our rain chance starts to kick up a little bit tomorrow, and then higher rain chances from Thursday through the upcoming weekend. Of course, it'll be over the weekend, right? Temperatures today in the low 90s. Not much of an additional heat index. Feels like about 93 today, but our rain chance will be going up the next several days, all the way up to 60 to 70% from Thursday to Sunday. From Channel 9 Eyewitness News, I'm Certified Chief Meteorologist Tom Terry.
0: All right, Tom, right now we're at 76 degrees at Orlando's Severe Weather Station. He's in that WDBO Traffic Center. What's going on, Ed Torrance?
10: Scott, we got road work on US 17 northbound at Town Center Boulevard. Left lane is blocked. Colonial Drive westbound at Summerlin Avenue. Left turn lane is blocked. And I-4 westbound at Sand Lake Road on the exit ramp. You got the left lanes blocked. 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I'm Ed Torrance with Reliable Traffic Reports every 6 minutes in the morning on WDBO.
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0: Well, home court disadvantage in the NBA Finals. The Spurs beat the Knicks in Game 3, 115-111. New York still leads the series 2-1. The road team has won every game in the Finals so far. By the way, President Trump was there for the game, becoming the first sitting president to attend the NBA Finals. Did you feel the shake? Magnitude 6.1 earthquake striking near Cuba and Mexico yesterday afternoon. The quake sent tremors felt here in Central Florida. It was the strongest earthquake recorded in the Gulf region since around 1900. And as we said, 1 week out from the election for Los Angeles Mayor, Republican Spencer Pratt, ousted from a runoff by Democrat Nithya Raman, President Trump posting this on Truth Social. Not possible for Pratt to have lost the L.A. runoffs after the big lead he had, quote, rigged elections. What say you? Let me know. Tap that open mic in the WDBO app.
18: Get them out of our union. Make them their own country. Cut them off from everything. It's ridiculous. The voting system became a farce.
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19: Good morning, I'm Greg Rhodes. As an upcoming concert in Tampa sends a bad message to the Jewish community, at least that's what the Florida Holocaust Museum said yesterday about Kanye West's concert later this month at Raymond James Stadium. The museum says that West's anti-Semitic behavior is not debatable as he has denigrated Jews and glorified the Holocaust for years. Also, when an anti-Semitic public figure sells out arenas, sends a message that anti-Jewish bigotry can be accepted or overlooked for the sake of something as simple as a concert. A popular beach is now tightening rules on golf carts and other low-speed vehicles.
20: Indian Rocks Beach City Commissioners approved changes to match state law, including raising the minimum driving age to 18 unless the operator has a valid license or learner's permit and is accompanied by a licensed adult. The update also adds equipment requirements and clearer penalties for violations, with fines up to $500. A final vote on the ordinance is expected Tuesday evening, and officials are urging owners of unlicensed golf carts to register them with the city. Laurel Lee, WDBO News.
19: And backlash in college football after a judge cleared a star quarterback to play this upcoming season, even though he admitted to gambling on games. Georgia's athletic director has requested that the school's coaches stop scheduling games against Texas Tech. Here's Sophie Flay with more.
21: Texas Tech QB Brendan Sorsby sued the NCAA after Texas Tech deemed him ineligible to play. Court documents show he admitted betting at least $90,000 on sports over 4 years, including dozens of bets on Hoosiers games while he was at Indiana University. But his lawyer says Sorsby never bet on a game he played in, and his lawyer frames the gambling as a mental health and addiction issue, arguing the NCAA is obligated to consider Sorsby's well-being and support him rather than punish him.
19: And Scott, it's not just schools outside of the Big 12, but schools inside Texas Tech's own conference are talking about boycotting Texas Tech over the idea that they could be playing Sorsby this coming season.
0: Ooh, is UCF one of those schools?
19: That's correct.
0: Ooh, interesting. Does the NCAA have any power whatsoever now, or are they just toothless?
19: I think a lot of it has to, you have to, there's got to be some kind of suspension that they can give this kid, but there's
0: something.
19: When a federal judge steps in and says, nope, you got to wash, you got to wash
0: the problem. That's the problem. This is the wild, wild west in college athletics. Imagine if this happened in the National Football League.
19: Oh, yeah.
0: Right? Lifetime suspension, banned. Well, could be, but a suspension would be issued right away. Yeah. Right away. And now these kids are getting away with anything in college sports because it is the wild, wild west. Thank you, Greg. 5:52 now. What do you say we get that extended forecast for you? It is brought to you by Universal Roof and Contracting. Channel 9 Eyewitness News Chief Meteorologist Tom Terry.
5: Hey there, Scott. We are looking at a dry day today. For the most part, moisture levels are pretty low. Yesterday, our dew point, our humidity were quite low. So low, we didn't have a heat index. That's my kind of a day. But it's going to get hot today, 91. Slight chance for a late day shower. We're looking pretty quiet, though. Tomorrow, a little bit better chance for an afternoon shower, mainly west of Orlando. And then moisture really starts surging northward starting Thursday through the weekend. We're up to a 60 to 70% chance, and we're back in that wet season pattern again. Channel 9 Eyewitness News. I'm certified Chief Meteorologist Tom Terry.
0: And right now I am looking at downtown Orlando where we've got, let's see here, it's 76 in downtown. I've got 75 degrees at Orlando's severe weather station. Ed Torrance is in that WTBO traffic center. How are we doing, Ed?
10: Scott, we still got some road work on I-4 eastbound approaching World Drive. A right lane is blocked. And with that, you've got delays that begin at 5:32 to just before World Drive. So do allow for extra time there. Also got some overnight construction still on 192. Heading westbound at Dyer Boulevard, you got the right lane blocked. 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I'm Ed Torrance with Reliable Traffic Reports every 6 minutes in the morning on WDBO.

0: open mic fired up on a Tuesday morning. Here's another.
1: Hey, Scotty, California girl here. Born in Long Beach, graduated UCLA, now live in the free state of Florida for probably the last 20 years of my life. A few years back, they had an initiative on their ballot, same-sex marriage. It was overwhelmingly voted down. They just went to the court system and overturned it. So they don't care what the voters want. If they want to keep Democrats in office, they'll just cheat.
0: Yeah, still counting votes in that L.A. Mayoral race. They're also counting votes throughout the state for governor as well. Follow the Florida plan, California. Mark Howard is on the way.
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8: All right, there's a trend that I first started talking about 2 years ago that has intensified, and it's that rents around the United States, except a small number of cities, are dropping. There's too many rental units available in most places in the U.S., and more than a third of people rent. And most of them aren't taking advantage of these lower rents. Why? Because you're where you are, the landlord sends you a notice saying they're going to bump up your rent at your next lease 2%, 3% or whatever. You think, oh, well, it's not worth doing anything about it. Yes, it is. You go shop. And if you're willing to move for a much cheaper rent or a better place, then you got that benefit. Otherwise, you use the lower rent you found somewhere else to get a better deal from your existing landlord.
0: 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It's 5:58 now, WDBO. 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
9: I'm Channel 9 meteorologist Cassandra Crimi, tracking another mild start to the day across Central Florida with temperatures in the low 70s. Through the afternoon, we're back to the upper 80s and low 90s with partly to mostly cloudy skies and onshore breeze bringing us that possibility of showers moving inland today. A 20% chance for a quick moving showers, but a better chance for rain tomorrow and an even better chance for rain Thursday into the weekend. From Channel 9 Eyewitness News and meteorologist Cassandra Crimi.
0: 76 degrees at Orlando's severe weather station. He's in that WDBO traffic. Jenna, what's going on at Torrance?
10: Scott, we had a crash on Corinne Drive between Osprey Avenue and Robin Road. From the WDBO Traffic Center, I'm Ed Torrance.
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7: 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This is the 6 a.m. expanded news feed. 15 minutes of nonstop, in-depth coverage on today's top stories. The exclusive weather forecast and I-4 traffic update. Orlando's only commercial-free 6 a.m. expanded news feed starts with the three big things you need to know right now.
0: Well, it was good while it lasted. The price of gasoline went back up, an average of about 20 cents last night here in Central Florida. Darn price cycling. AAA this morning says that the Florida average price for a gallon of gas is $3.91 a gallon. Did you feel the shake yesterday? A magnitude 6.1 earthquake striking near Cuba and Mexico. The quake-sending tremors felt here in Central Florida on Monday afternoon. It was the strongest earthquake recorded in the Gulf region since around 1900. Did you feel it yesterday? If so, let us know. What did you feel? Tap that open mic in the WDBO app. React now. It is our top story. The president, again, optimistic about ending the war with Iran, reportedly telling the Israeli prime minister in a phone call, a breakthrough is close. In WDBO.

0: deal. It's going to be a home run win for the American people.
1: This as a U.S. Army helicopter has gone down near the Strait of Hormuz. President Trump acknowledging the incident as he boarded Air Force One to return to the White House after watching the Knicks take on the Spurs in Game 3 of the NBA Finals.
2: The pilots are fine, yeah.
3: And what,
2: nobody
3: that,
2: injured.
3: What brought
2: it down? We are going to issue a report tomorrow, but the pilots are fine, yeah.
1: The Apache helicopter was reportedly flying over the critical waterway that's been blockaded by both the U.S. and Iran when it crashed amid an ongoing ceasefire. Coming up, an earthquake jolting the state on Monday called one of the strongest ever in the Gulf. We'll have that update for you and your reactions coming up next here on Orlando's Morning News.
4: I'm Channel 9 meteorologist Cassandra Crimi. Tracking rain chances moving back into the forecast. Who will see a decent shot for scattered showers and when? Coming up.
5: And seeing delays on I-4 eastbound approaching 532 from the WDBO Traffic Center, I'm Ed Torrance.
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1: Good morning, I'm Greg Rhodes. As a watchdog group is now flagging hundreds of spending items in the new state budget.
7: Florida Tax Watch identifies 621 so-called budget turkeys totaling nearly $830 million, saying they bypassed normal review or budgeting rules. The report also points to another 484 projects worth more than $441 million that it says should get closer scrutiny before the budget takes effect. The findings come despite calls for spending restraint, with Tax Watch urging Governor Ron DeSantis to carefully review questionable projects before signing the plan. Laurel Lee, WDBO News.
1: Two schools in Lake County are now merging. The school board voting yesterday to merge Oak Park and Carver Middle Schools in Leesburg due to low enrollment. Carver will have to be renovated to accommodate the Oak Park students. That merger expected for the 2027-28 school year.
8: I'm in Davenport. I was sitting in my recliner when the bouncing started happening. The chair was going up and down, and I thought it was either a sinkhole or an earthquake.
9: Here in the Horizon West area, we felt it, so I just want to make sure everybody was safe. Stay safe, people.
1: Those are some of the open mics that we received after an earthquake jolted the state on Monday. It's now being called one of the strongest ever in the Gulf.
10: A 6.1 magnitude earthquake started off the coast of Cuba yesterday afternoon. The U.S. Geological Survey says it surpasses a 6.0 earthquake in 1880. Thankfully, no injuries were reported, but experts say if you think you felt it, you more than likely did. I'm Carl Willis for WDBO 107.3 FM and AM 580.
1: The WDBO Business Update is brought to you by the Good Feet Store. Today's national gas price average now $4.16. That's according to AAA, whose data shows that the national average has been trending downward over the past month thanks to changes in crude oil prices, seasonal demand changes, and regional market adjustment. Florida's average gas price is at $3.91, up almost 20 cents from yesterday, but down nearly a dollar from last month. A year ago, the average gas price in Florida was $3.06. A new report details an eye-opening reason for the decline in birth rates. It might be right in our hands. Here's Lana Moise.
11: In the early years of the iPhone, AT&T had the exclusive contract. So researchers compared fertility rates in areas that had widespread AT&T coverage to counties with little or none. Researchers saying as smartphones became common, time spent with friends and sexual activity fell sharply, while consumption of pornography, a possible substitute for a sexual partner, rose.
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1: And the Spurs are finally on the board in the NBA Finals. The team edging the Knicks 115-111 in Game 3 from Madison Square Garden. Victor Wembanyama tying for a game-high 32 points to guide San Antonio away from a deadly 3-0 deficit in that best-of-seven series. Jalen Brunson matching him with 32 points for New York, which will try to recover now that its 13-game postseason winning streak has come to an end with Game 4 tipping off from MSG on Wednesday night.
6: All right, Greg, thank you for the update. It is 6:07 now, WDB on a Tuesday. Thanks so much for getting up with us. What do you say we get that extended forecast? 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
13: The heat is back again today, Scott. Not much rain, though. We're still on the drier side of things. It's kind of gone on since late last week. Our rain chance starts to kick up a little bit tomorrow, and then higher rain chances from Thursday through the upcoming weekend. Of course, it'll be over the weekend, right? Temperatures today in the low 90s. Not much of an additional heat index. Feels like about 93 today, but our rain chance will be going up the next several days, all the way up to 60 to 70% from Thursday to Sunday. From Chapman.

0: 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I'm certified chief meteorologist Tom Terry.
1: Okay, Tom, and currently we're at 75 degrees there in Winter Park, and I've got 76 at Orlando's Severe Weather Station. Ed Torrance is in the WDBO Traffic Center. What's going on a Tuesday morning, Ed?
2: Scott, we got delays on I-4 heading eastbound after 27 to 532. After that, you're clear into downtown. I-4 heading westbound, still up to speed. 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I'm Ed Torrance with Reliable Traffic Reports every 6 minutes in the morning on WDBO.
1: Hey, good morning to you. It's 6:08 now. I'm Scott Inez, Orlando's Morning News, here on WDBO, 107.3 FM and AM 580. Orlando's News and Talk. Let's go in depth on our top local story this morning. Did you feel the earthquake yesterday afternoon here in Central Florida? Let me know. Keep tapping that open mic in the WDBO app. Magnitude 6.1 earthquake striking near Cuba and Mexico. It sent tremors that were felt as far away as North Florida, believe it or not. Happened shortly after 2 o'clock yesterday afternoon. There seemed to be a lot of folks over in Lake County, in the Claremont Groveland area especially, reporting feeling a shake and a shiver yesterday. Matter of fact, Lake County closed all county offices for the day due to conditions experienced locally from today's earthquake. Little bit of a stretch, if you ask me. Nonetheless, they got the afternoon off in Lake County yesterday. It was low intensity, but it was still a shake. And, you know, we're accustomed to hurricanes here in Central Florida, not necessarily earthquakes. That's a California thing. Nonetheless, here's some of the open mics that we received here over the last several hours. Go.
3: Yeah, I was just sitting there and suddenly I could feel myself do a very faint wobble, my whole body. I thought it was vertigo. I didn't think anything of it. And then a few seconds later, someone in the office said, "Did you guys feel the earthquake that came from off the coast of Cuba?" And I put two and two together, and boom, I guess that's why I was wobbling.
4: I'm in Davenport. I was sitting in my recliner when the bouncing started happening. The chair was going up and down, and I thought it was either a sinkhole or an earthquake.
5: I was laying on my couch, and then you could definitely feel it. It was definitely sustained, and I noticed my blinds were moving like as if wind was hitting them. And it was maybe for about 5 seconds, it could feel the slight shaking.
1: I missed all the fun up in Lake Mary yesterday. Didn't feel a thing. Of course, I was probably taking a little bit of a grandpa nap at the time. But nonetheless, I didn't feel anything up there in Lake County. And according up there in Lake Mary, rather, and according to the U.S. Geological Survey, the earthquake's epicenter was located about 65 miles from Mantua, Cuba. National Weather Service said there was no tsunami threat expected from the quake. So that's certainly good news because we got to worry about earthquakes, right? We got the hurricanes, we got the gators, we got the pythons, we got the sharks. And now you're telling me we got to worry about earthquakes, right? This is extremely rare. There's no question about it. These kinds of earthquakes, very, very rare in the Caribbean and in the Gulf. There are aftershocks expected here over the next several days. We may not feel those aftershocks here in Central Florida. So what did you feel? Did you feel anything yesterday? Let me know. Tap that open mic there in the WDBO app. The only time I was ever in an earthquake, and maybe it was yesterday, I might have been asleep while I was shaking, rattling, and rolling. I have no idea. But the only time I was in an earthquake, it was in San Diego probably about 10, 12 years ago. And I've been in a casino probably 4 times in my life. I was in a casino on this day. Earthquake hits. It was God telling me, get the heck out of the casino. You don't belong there. So I'm in the casino. I'm sitting down playing blackjack. I'm losing my butt off, by the way. But all of a sudden, the chandeliers in the casino start to shake. And the dealer just stops dealing. And everything starts to kind of shake and roll around me. And I'm thinking, what the heck is going on? Now, nobody else around me cares about what's going on because they probably felt this, a time or two in their day. Most of them are probably Californians. And I am absolutely beside myself. And I look up at the dealer and I'm going, what was that? Dealer says, oh, that was an earthquake. And he starts dealing the cards again. It was just matter of fact. I'm like, whoa, I need to get the heck out of here. So that was my lone experience, my one experience with an earthquake.
2: And so similarly, I had an experience like that in Alaska where I heard this loud bang. Now, the bang itself may have had something to do with the structure. Maybe something fell down. But in the place that I was staying, the only thing that let me know that there may have been an earthquake was, just like you said,
1: chandeliers.
2: There was a ceiling fan.
1: Oh.
2: And it was swinging.
1: Uh-huh.
2: And if it wasn't for that, I would have had no idea. But I wasn't using the fan. It wasn't on. Why is it swinging?
1: Yeah.
2: That let me know. Okay.
1: It's an earthquake. It's a very strange phenomenon. Like something goes off in your brain telling you, this isn't right.
2: No.
1: Right?
2: And then you're like, what was that?
1: And it only lasted, I don't know, maybe 5-7 seconds.
2: Yeah.
1: And you know, everything went on as normal afterwards. Like nobody was concerned. I got the heck out. So let me know, were you in our earthquake yesterday here in Central Florida? What did you feel? Let me know. React now. Tap that open mic in the WDBO app, because this is where Orlando sounds off. It's 6:14 now, WDBO. I'm Scott Inez, Orlando's Morning News. We do have your weather and your traffic every 6 minutes during your morning drive.
6: I'm Channel 9 meteorologist Cassandra Crimi, tracking another hot and steamy day for the area with a high of 90 expected in Orlando. Winds coming off the Atlantic today, bringing us a 20% chance for isolated showers, but we'll improve that rain chance tomorrow, and it gets even better Thursday into the upcoming weekend. Good sea breeze, shower and storm potential as our temperatures stay in the 90s and our humidity climbs. Heat index values by the end of the week climbing into the upper 90s and even low triple digits. From Channel 9 Eyewitness News and meteorologist Cassandra Crimi.
1: And right now I'm looking at the WDBO interactive weather radar. I don't see anything going on the radar right now. And currently in Oviedo, we're at 75 degrees. And I've got 75 now at Orlando's severe weather station. He's in that WDBO traffic center. What's going on a Tuesday morning at Torrance?
2: Scott, we got delays on I-4 as you're heading eastbound from US 27 to just before 532. Then after that, you got a tap of the brakes at 532 and approaching World Drive. Then you're going to see slowdowns from Osceola Parkway to 536. After that, clear into downtown. Having computer issues? 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I'm Ed Torrance with Reliable Traffic Reports every 6 minutes in the morning on WDBO.
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6: Hey, this is John from Vero Beach. Last night's game, those audience were very disrespectful for the Star Spangled Banner. They should have kept quiet instead of booing the president.
4: Yeah, President Trump, the first sitting president to attend an NBA Finals game last night. Yeah, there were boos last night. Some cheers for the president, but don't put any credence into the boos. New York sports fans, they booed Babe Ruth, they booed Joe DiMaggio, and they booed Derek Jeter at one point. So that's what New York sports fans do. It's 6:19 now at WDBO.
7: Well, to be a New York sports fan, good morning, I'm Greg Rhodes. Deputies are still looking for the person who shot a woman waiting for a bus in Orange County. Here's Carl Willis with more.
8: Investigators say the suspect walked up to a woman in her 70s at a bus stop in the Azalea Park neighborhood yesterday morning. They say the suspect shot the woman multiple times. She was rushed to the hospital and is in critical condition this morning. Deputies have not announced an arrest.
7: A backpack and an alarming note responsible for a brief scare in Osceola County.
9: The sheriff's office announced last night that Piyoko's Chicken Restaurant on Boggy Creek Road was evacuated after a backpack was left unattended. A note on the backpack read in Spanish, quote, "Don't touch, bomb." The owner, Miguel Fontana, says that employees immediately called 911 and everyone left the restaurant as the Orange County Bomb Squad responded.
10: I actually saw the robot coming out the bomb unit from Orange County. And they have the canine dogs walking the whole premises and just making sure that nothing bad is going on in the surrounding areas.
9: Deputies found nothing harmful in the backpack and the building was cleared. The OCSO says the backpack's owner returned to the restaurant and was interviewed by deputies and ATF agents. Hayden Wiggs, WDBO News.
7: And it's a cult classic, a Romy and Michelle sequel, now in the production phase.
11: Michelle? Huh? I think maybe we should leave. There is no way this reunion is going to get any better.
12: Hey, everybody! Sandy Frank just landed in a helicopter!
13: 20th Century Studios shared a photo of Miro Sorvino and Lisa Kudrow sitting in director's chairs with the words Romy and Michelle 2 on the back. In the caption, they wrote, "The reunion you've been waiting for." Sorvino took to the comments saying it's finally happening and bursting with joy to be reunited. News about a sequel to the 1997 film was first announced in January of 2025. Sorvino and Kudrow will be reprising their roles as Romy White and Michelle Weinberger. I'm Mark Mayfield.
4: 6:21 now, WDBO. What do you say we get that extended forecast for you on a Tuesday morning? 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
14: Hey there, Scott. We are looking at a dry day today for the most part. Moisture levels are pretty low. Yesterday, our dew point, our humidity were quite low. So low, we didn't have a heat index. That's my kind of a day. But it's going to get hot today, 91. Slight chance for a late day shower. We're looking pretty quiet, though. Tomorrow, a little bit better chance for an afternoon. afternoon shower mainly west of Orlando. And then moisture really starts surging northward starting Thursday through the weekend. We're up to a 60 to 70% chance, and we're back in that wet season pattern again. Channel 9 Eyewitness News. I'm certified chief meteorologist Tom Terry.
15: Tom, currently we are sitting at 75 degrees in Winter Garden. It is 75 now at Orlando's severe weather station. He's in that WDBO traffic center. How are we rolling on a Tuesday morning, Ed?
16: Scott, we got spotty delays on I-4 eastbound from 27 to World Drive, and then slowing from 192 to 536 after that clear into downtown. 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I'm Ed Torrance with Reliable Traffic Reports every 6 minutes in the morning on WDBO.

0: skip the traditional four-year college and try a tech school. So says Clark Howard this morning. Our consumer warrior on the way.
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9: I am so excited about teenagers and 20-somethings getting the message about the opportunities available if you go to a state-supported technical college. Because one technical college after another, reporting record enrollments. Because we have extreme shortages of workers in so many skilled fields. I've talked about it in the past about electricians, auto mechanics, aircraft mechanics, plumbers. You name a skilled trade, the pay is good. The work conditions sometimes are rough, working outdoors, whatever. But the reality is the need is great. In a time that people in those jobs are aging out and not enough younger people are going in getting those fat paychecks.
0: 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I just got this open mic here.
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0: 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Thank you, sir. 627 WDBO, 107.3 FM at AM 580. 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
11: I'm Channel 9 meteorologist Cassandra Crimi, tracking another mild start to the day across central Florida with temperatures in the low 70s. Through the afternoon, we're back to the upper 80s and low 90s with partly to mostly cloudy skies and onshore breeze bringing us that possibility of showers moving inland today. A 20% chance for a quick moving showers, but a better chance for rain tomorrow and an even better chance for rain Thursday into the weekend. From Channel 9 Eyewitness News and meteorologist Cassandra Crimi.
0: 75 degrees at Orlando's severe weather station. He's in that WDBO traffic center. How we doing, Ed Torrance?
12: Scott, we got delays on I-4 eastbound from 27 to the 429. This traffic report's brought to you by America 250. 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I'm Ed Torrance with Reliable Traffic Reports every 6 minutes in the morning on WDBO.
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8: 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Orlando's news, weather, and traffic starts now.
0: Hey, good morning to you. Happy Tuesday. It is 6:30 now. I'm Scott Inez, Orlando's morning news on WDBO. Our top story, the president once again optimistic about ending the war with Iran, reportedly telling the Israeli prime minister in a phone call, a breakthrough is close.
15: In WDBO's continuing coverage of the conflict in Iran, Vice President J.D. Vance sitting down with Fox's Jesse Waters primetime as the conflict with Iran and negotiations continue. The vice president responding to concerns that Iran would, quote, keep playing their games rather than coming to a deal with the U.S.
16: The Iranians don't want this war to continue. It's not in their best interest. And I think they're coming to the table, putting some real things on the table. We're, of course, going to verify it. But if we get to this deal, it's going to be a home run win for the American people.
15: This as a U.S. Army helicopter has gone down near the Strait of Hormuz. President Trump acknowledging the incident as he boarded Air Force One to return to the White House after watching the Knicks take on the Spurs in Game 3 of the NBA Finals.
17: The pilots are fine, yeah.
18: And what,
17: nobody
18: that,
17: injured.
18: What brought it down?
17: We are going to issue a report tomorrow, but the pilots are fine, yeah.
15: The Apache helicopter was reportedly flying over the critical waterway that's been blockaded by both the U.S. and Iran when it crashed amid the ongoing ceasefire. Coming up, scientists at the U.S. Geological Survey busy looking into that earthquake that struck just off the western coast of Cuba and shook throughout Florida. We'll have that update for you and more coming up next here on Orlando's Morning News.
11: I'm Channel 9 meteorologist Cassandra Crimi, tracking increasing moisture across central Florida. What this means for our rain chances coming up.
12: And seeing delays on I-4 eastbound approaching 192 to 535 from the WDBO Traffic Center. I'm Ed Torrance.
0: 6:32 now. I'm Scott Inez. 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
15: Good morning. I'm Greg Rhodes. As a controversial plan to spur development in downtown Orlando cleared a major hurdle on Monday.
19: The city council voted to move forward with a proposal that would ease restrictions for developing historic buildings. The proposal would pause a review process from the city's preservation board for 3 years. A final vote is scheduled for later this month. If passed, it would take effect immediately. I'm Carl Willis for WDBO 107.3 FM and AM 580.
15: USAA insurance policyholders may be getting some money back. CNBC reporting yesterday that USAA will deliver almost $1 billion in combined savings and returns to eligible Florida members. This includes a $500 million dividend. USAA saying that this is possible because of Florida's civil litigation and tort reforms that passed now 3 years ago. The company says that those reforms have led to fewer lawsuits and lower legal costs. Blue Origin is continuing work at Launch Complex 36 at Cape Canaveral Space Force Station as it recovers from that explosive anomaly 2 weeks ago.
20: The company has begun moving Nuke Lin rocket stages from the launch pad to the facility on Merritt Island. Florida Tech space expert Dr. Don Platt says in talks with Channel 9, the move could give engineers an opportunity to ensure there are no issues related to that anomaly before flight operations resume.
21: Because we're not even absolutely positive yet if the explosion was caused by the rocket itself or if there was a leak or something in the fueling equipment on the pad, so ground equipment.
20: Despite the setback, Blue Origin hopes to launch its next Nuke Lin mission before the end of the year. Hayden Wiggs, WDBO News.
15: Scientists at the U.S. Geological Survey are busy looking into that earthquake that struck just off the western coast of Cuba and shook through central Florida.
9: USGS scientist Dara Goldberg says this quake was strong for a part of the world that isn't active for earthquakes.
22: This is the largest instrumentally recorded earthquake in the Gulf of America since at least 1950.
9: The magnitude of the quake was 6.1. Its depth was 26 kilometers. Goldberg said this earthquake formed on the same tectonic plate rather than at a plate boundary. I'm Mark Mayfield.
15: A federal appeals court has ruled that Alabama's use of nitrogen gas to put prisoners to death needs more study of whether it violates a constitutional ban on cruel and unusual punishment. Monday's decision comes days before a scheduled execution on Thursday in the state planned by that method. Nitrogen gas was first used in 2024 for an execution in Alabama. That method involves strapping a respirator to the person's face, replacing breathable air with pure nitrogen gas. A lawsuit challenging the method was filed last year by Jeffrey Lee. He's scheduled to be executed with nitrogen gas on Thursday. Despite raising concerns, the three-judge court panel stopped short Monday of staying Lee's planned execution. And the House Oversight Committee set to interview Jeffrey Epstein's longtime secretary later today. Here's Peter Harlambous.
23: Leslie Groff worked as an executive secretary to Epstein in New York for more than 18 years. And was once described by her boss as a, quote, extension of my brain. Among her job requirements, scheduling Epstein's frequent meetings with celebrities, scientists, and politicians, booking Epstein's daily massage appointments when he was in New York, and arranging travel for women linked to Epstein. Through her attorneys, Groff has denied any knowledge of or participation in Epstein's crimes. The House Oversight Committee also plans to interview Bill Gates later this week. Peter Harlambous, ABC News.
0: 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We do have your weather and your traffic every 6 minutes on a Tuesday morning.
11: I'm Channel 9 meteorologist Cassandra Crimi tracking another hot and steamy day for the area with a high of 90 expected in Orlando. Winds coming off the Atlantic today, bringing us a 20% chance for isolated showers, but we'll improve that rain chance tomorrow, and it gets even better Thursday into the upcoming weekend. Good sea breeze, shower, and storm potential as our temperatures stay in the 90s and our humidity climbs. Heat index values by the end of the week climbing into the upper 90s and even low triple digits. From Channel 9 Eyewitness News and meteorologist Cassandra Crimi.
0: All right, Cassandra, currently we are looking at 75 degrees at Orlando's severe weather station. Ed Torrance is in the WDBO Traffic Center. What's happening, Ed?
12: Scott, we got a tap of the brakes, I-4 westbound at State Road 46. And then you got delays on the eastbound side from 27 to World Drive. Slow again, approaching 192 to 535. After that, clear to downtown. Also want to watch out for a crash on John Young Parkway at Shader Road. You got rescue crews on the scene there. I'm Ed Torrance with Reliable Traffic Reports every 6 minutes in the morning on WDBO.

0: Hey guys, I just want to say that we have a double rainbow here in the Lake Mary Longwood area. Check it out. It is so beautiful. It started to disappear now, but I took a couple of pictures.
1: All right, nice. A bonus for you folks headed to work in Lake Mary this morning. Double rainbow. I don't know how you see the double rainbow in the dark, although the sun is coming up at this point. Maybe we can get more reports about that double rainbow in Lake Mary coming up on the WDBO open mic. Well, NASA is going to reveal the Artemis 3 astronaut crew today. We'll talk to Rory O'Neill about it next.
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1: Good morning. It's 6:39 now. I'm Scott Inez, Orlando's morning news here on WDBO. Yeah, NASA is going to reveal the Artemis 3 astronauts later on this morning. You think space junkie Rory O'Neill's name is going to be on that list? I don't know. We'll see. NBC News Radio's national correspondent joins me on a Tuesday morning. All right, big announcement, 11 o'clock this morning in Houston, and NASA will also give a broader update on the Artemis program's progress. Tell us all about it, Rory.
5: Right, and by the way, they're going to need a bigger seat if they want to get me up there, but even if I'm floating around. So we'll get the crew of four will be announced, and hopefully we'll get some more information about exactly what they'll be doing. You know, originally Artemis 3 was going to be the mission that lands on the moon. But back in February, the new administrator, Jared Isaacman, said, look, I want one more mission that tests how we dock and rendezvous in orbit around the Earth before we try to land on the moon. So Artemis 3, low Earth orbit, and it will test how we dock with SpaceX and Blue Origin. What's that you say? Blue Origin? Mm. Didn't their pad just explode? Mm-hmm. Why, yes. Yes, it did. And that is going to be the fly in the ointment here. Let's see if they can still have Blue Origin take part in the mission for next year, or if they find some creative way to get their version of a lunar lander into orbit for this operation.
1: Yeah, Blue Origin says that they plan to launch again before the end of the year. It seems a little optimistic considering the damage done to that launch pad. They've got to address that today, don't they, Rory?
5: Yeah, they really do. And then really, because we have very few details about exactly what Artemis 3 is going to be. Again, it was only announced in February. And typically, you know, it's about a 3-year setup. You know, I've even been saying, you know, it's pretty late to get the crew together at this point. I mean, they'll barely have a year to train for this mission. And you know, look, that may be a factor in who is chosen to go. It's going to be inside one of those Orion spacecrafts. Are they choosing a whole bunch of veterans who sort of know their way around? We'll find out at 11:30 Eastern.
1: Yeah. Do we have any inklings as to, who the crew will be later on this morning? They're in Houston, Rory?
5: Yeah, we have not been given any leaks or hints. Mm-hmm. Speaking of leaks, leaks on the space station may be another topic of discussion. You know, we sort of got contrasting bulletins coming out of NASA on Friday that, hey, we've got a leak in the space station and everyone's been told to get to their lifeboats. And then an hour later said, nope, false alarm. Russia's still collecting some data. So it was like, wait, what's going on? So we hopefully will get some more discussion about exactly the status of the space station and a corridor that leads out away from the Zvezda service module. So, yeah, there's a lot going on, and hopefully this nails down some details too.
1: If I'm an astronaut, if I'm chosen for Artemis 3, am I a little bummed? because that means I'm likely out for Artemis 4, which is actually going to the moon. Am I a little bummed out by that?
5: Right. Are you the Mike Collins? Are you right. The all I did was orbit around? What?
1: Right. Right.
5: Yeah. No, that's got to be a factor sort of in their back of their minds. But the idea is we're going to see a lot more of these increasing in frequency. So, we'll see. To your point, a lot of them might be like, oh, don't pick me. Don't, you know, no one's got their hand up saying, I'd rather be Artemis 6.
1: Right.
5: Thank you very much.
1: Right.
5: So we'll see.
1: Yeah, we shall see. All right. Thank you, Rory. Appreciate that report. We'll do it again tomorrow, same time. All right.
5: Hey, thanks, Scott. Talk to you then.
1: You bet. Rory O'Neill of NBC News Radio. It is 6:43 now. WDBO, what do you say we get that extended forecast for you? 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Hello, Tom Terry.
6: The heat is back again today, Scott. Not much rain, though. We're still on the drier side of things. It's kind of gone on since late last week. Our rain chance starts to kick up a little bit tomorrow, and then higher rain chances from Thursday through the upcoming weekend. Of course, it'll be over the weekend, right? Temperatures today in the low 90s. Not much of an additional heat index. Feels like about 93 today, but our rain chance will be going up the next several days, all the way up to 60 to 70% from Thursday to Sunday. From Channel 9 Eyewitness News, I'm certified chief meteorologist Tom Terry.
1: In Apopka, I'm looking at 74 degrees. It is now 75 at Orlando's severe weather station. He's in the WDBO Traffic Center. How are we rolling on a Tuesday morning at Torrance?
7: Scott, we got a crash on John Young Parkway southbound at Shader Road. Looks like we may have some lanes blocked in that area. You do have police on the scene there, and you're seeing some big delays as you're approaching Shader Road on John Young Parkway heading southbound. And then I-4 heading eastbound, you got delays from just before 192. That's going to continue to 535. Also slowing between US 27 to just after the 429. But after those two delays, it's clear into downtown. This traffic report is brought to you by the Crohn's and Colitis Foundation. 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Learn more about Crohn'sColitisFoundation.org. I'm Ed Torrance with Reliable Traffic Reports every 6 minutes in the morning on WDBO.
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17: Yeah, I was just sitting there and suddenly I could feel myself do a very faint wobble. My whole body. I thought it was vertigo. I didn't think anything of it. And then a few seconds later, someone in the office said, "Did you guys feel the earthquake that came from off the coast of Cuba?" And I put two and two together, and boom.
1: Did you feel the shake, the rattle, and the roll yesterday? Magnitude 6.1 earthquake striking near Cuba and Mexico. That quake sending tremors into Central Florida Monday afternoon. Let me know if you felt something yesterday afternoon. Tap that open mic in the WDBO app. 6:49 now, WDBO.
18: That or your office is haunted.
1: Mm-hmm.
18: Good morning, I'm Greg Rhodes. A popular beach is now tightening rules on golf carts and other low-speed vehicles.
19: Indian Rocks Beach City Commissioners approved changes to match state law, including raising the minimum driving age to 18 unless the operator has a valid license or learner's permit and is accompanied by a licensed adult. The update also adds equipment requirements and clearer penalties for violations with fines up to $500. A final vote on the ordinance is expected Tuesday evening, and officials are urging owners of unlicensed golf carts to register them with the city. Laurel Lee, WDBO News.
18: A new study suggesting that weight loss drugs like Ozempic could one day be used to treat a range of health issues. Dr. Joe Galati says that the research indicates that the popular drug may be reshaping the brain as a potential to help people fighting drug, alcohol, or tobacco addiction. He says that studies are being done right now in treatment centers with addicts being given a GLP-1 type drug, and the results are promising. He cautions, however, that the data is preliminary. Dr. Galati saying that this will be a drawn-out research cycle and could take 5 to 10 years before enough hard data could be provided to the FDA for approval for addiction. And an Air Canada pilot was arrested on fraud charges, accused of flying thousands of passengers on hundreds of flights without the proper license.
20: Officials say the investigation began after a random certification check revealed inconsistencies. The airline denies safety was ever compromised, saying all pilots at Air Canada undergo mandatory recurrent training every 6 months, but acknowledging the licensing process is essential. The airline saying it takes this matter with utmost seriousness.
1: 6:51 now, WDBO. Thanks so much for joining us on a Tuesday morning. What do you say we get that extended forecast? It is brought to you by Universal Roof and Contracting. Channel 9 Eyewitness News Chief Meteorologist Tom Terry.
6: Hey there, Scott. We are looking at a dry day today. For the most part, moisture levels are pretty low. Yesterday, our dew point, our humidity were quite low. So low, we didn't have a heat index. That's my kind of a day. But it's going to get hot today, 91. Slight chance for a late day shower. We're looking pretty quiet, though. Tomorrow, a little bit better chance for an afternoon shower, mainly west of Orlando. And then moisture really starts surging northward starting Thursday through the weekend. We're up to a 60 to 70% chance, and we're back in that wet season pattern again. Channel 9 Eyewitness News. I'm certified Chief Meteorologist Tom Terry.
1: And right now in Lake Mary, I am looking at 75. It is now 75 degrees at Orlando's Severe Weather Station. Ed Torrance is in that WDBO Traffic Center. What's happening, Ed?
7: Scott, we got a crash on John Young Parkway, southbound at Shader Road. You've got some lanes blocked and police on scene. That's causing some big delays there on Jun Yung Parkway heading southbound. I-4 heading westbound, you got traffic now slowing a bit at Lake Mary Boulevard. Then eastbound, you got delays from 27 to World Drive from just before 192 to 535. But after that, clear heading to just before the 408, then slowing down from the 408 to Amelia. I'm Ed Torrance with Reliable Traffic Reports every 6 minutes in the morning on WDBO.
1: 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That's what Clark Howard is talking about this morning. 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
28: All right, there's a trend that I first started talking about 2 years ago that has intensified. And it's that rents around the United States, except a small number of cities, are dropping, dropping, dropping. There's too many rental units available in most places in the U.S. And more than a third of people rent, and most of them aren't taking advantage of these lower rents. Why? Because you're where you are, the landlord sends you a notice saying they're going to bump up your rent at your next lease, 2%, 3% or whatever. You think, oh, well, it's not worth doing anything about it. Yes, it is. You go shop. And if you're willing to move for a much cheaper rent or a better place, then you got that benefit. Otherwise, you use the lower rent you found somewhere else to get a better deal from your existing landlord.
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0: I'm Channel 9 meteorologist Cassandra Crimi, tracking another mild start to the day across Central Florida with temperatures in the low 70s. Through the afternoon, we're back to the upper 80s and low 90s with partly to mostly cloudy skies and onshore breeze bringing us that possibility of showers moving inland today. A 20% chance for a quick moving showers, but a better chance for rain tomorrow and an even better chance for rain Thursday into the weekend. From Channel 9 Eyewitness News and meteorologist Cassandra Crimi.
1: Currently, we are looking at downtown Orlando, 76. It is now 75 degrees at Orlando's Severe Weather Station. Ed Torrance is in that WDBO Traffic Center. How are we doing, Ed?
7: Scott, we got a crash on John Young Parkway heading southbound, approaching Shader Road. Still going to find delays on the approach to that scene. 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I'm Ed Torrance with reliable traffic reports every 6 minutes in the morning on WDBO.
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27: 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This is the 7 a.m. expanded news feed. 15 minutes of nonstop, in-depth coverage on today's top stories, the exclusive weather forecast, and an expanded I-4 traffic update. Orlando's only commercial-free 7 a.m. expanded news feed starts with the three big things you need to know right now.
1: The price of gas went back up by an average of about 20 cents last night here in Central Florida. You can blame that darn price cycling from last night. Usually it happens from Monday night into Tuesday. AAA this morning says that Florida's average price for a gallon of gas now is $3.91 a gallon. Did you shake, rattle, and roll yesterday? A magnitude 6.1 earthquake striking near Cuba and Mexico. The quake sent tremors felt here in Central Florida Monday afternoon. Did you feel it? Let me know. Tap that open mic there in the WDBO app. It is our top story. The president, again, optimistic about ending the war with Iran, reportedly telling the Israeli prime minister in a phone call, a breakthrough is close.
18: In WDBO's continuing coverage of the conflict in Iran, Vice President J.D. Vance sitting down with Fox's Jesse Waters primetime. The conflict with Iran and negotiations continue. The vice president responding to concerns that Iran would, quote, keep playing their games rather than coming to a deal with the U.S.
4: The Iranians don't want this war to continue. It's not in their best interest. And I think they're coming to the table, putting some real things on the table. We're, of course, going to verify it. But if we get to this deal, it's going to be a home run win for the American people.
18: This as a U.S. Army helicopter has gone down near the Strait of Hormuz. President Trump acknowledging the incident as he boarded Air Force One to return to the White House after watching the Knicks take on the Spurs in Game 3 of the NBA Finals.
11: The pilots are fine, yeah. And what, nobody injured. We are going to issue a report tomorrow, but the pilots are fine, yeah.
18: The Apache helicopter was reportedly flying over the critical waterway that's been blockaded by both the U.S. and Iran when it crashed amid the ongoing ceasefire. Coming up, your reactions to that earthquake that jolted the state on Monday. We'll have that story for you and more coming up next here on Orlando's Morning News.
0: I'm Channel 9 meteorologist Cassandra Crimi, tracking rain chances moving back into the forecast. Who will see a decent shot for scattered showers and when coming up?
7: And seeing

0: fewer budgeting rules. The report also points to another 484 projects worth more than $441 million that it says should get closer scrutiny before the budget takes effect. The findings come despite calls for spending restraint, with Tax Watch urging Governor Ron DeSantis to carefully review questionable projects before signing the plan. Laurel Lee, WDPO News.
1: Two schools in Lake County are set to merge, the school board voting yesterday to merge Oak Park and Carver Middle Schools in Leesburg due to low enrollment. Carver will have to be renovated to accommodate the Oak Park students. That merger expected for the 2027-28 school year.
2: I'm in Davenport. I was sitting in my recliner when the bouncing started happening. The chair was going up and down, and I thought it was either a sinkhole or an earthquake.
3: Here in the Horizon West area, we felt it, so I just want to make sure everybody was safe. Stay safe, people.
1: An earthquake jolting the state on Monday, now being called one of the strongest ever in the Gulf.
4: A 6.1 magnitude earthquake started off the coast of Cuba yesterday afternoon. The U.S. Geological Survey says it surpasses a 6.0 earthquake in 1880. Thankfully, no injuries were reported, but experts say if you think you felt it, you more than likely did. I'm Carl Willis for WDBO 107.3 FM and AM 580.
1: The WDBO Business Update is brought to you by the Good Feed Store. Today's national gas price average is now $4.16. That's according to AAA, whose data shows that the national average has been trending downward over the past month thanks to changes in crude oil prices, seasonal demand change, and regional market adjustments. Florida's average price now at $3.91. That's up almost 20 cents from yesterday, but down nearly a dollar from this time last month. A year ago, the average gas price in Florida was $3.06. Apple's Worldwide Developers Conference continuing today. Day one of the annual developer conference saw Tim Cook delivering his final keynote address as CEO.
5: Sharing powerful new tools with all of you and then seeing what you create with them has been a constant reminder that imagination has no limits.
1: Among the highlights of the day was the announcement that Apple is rebranding Siri. The tech giant unveiling Siri AI, which uses Apple intelligence. Features include a more conversational experience with the system, which also allows users to adjust voice expression. Other announcements include Apple's next Mac OS called Golden Gate, as well as changes to Liquid Glass and additional features to its child safety tools. A new report detailing an eye-opening reason for the decline in birth rates might have to do with what's in your hand probably right now.
6: In the early years of the iPhone, AT&T had the exclusive contract. So researchers compared fertility rates in areas that had widespread AT&T coverage to counties with little or none. Researchers saying as smartphones became common, time spent with friends and sexual activity fell sharply, while consumption of pornography, a possible substitute for a sexual partner, rose.
7: Now, the WDBO Sports Update.
1: The Spurs are finally on the board in the NBA Finals, the team edging the Knicks 115-111 in Game 3 from Madison Square Garden. Victor Wembanyama tying for a game-high 32 points to guide San Antonio away from that deadly 3-0 deficit in a best-of-seven series. Jalen Brunson matching him with 32 points for New York, which will try to recover now that its 13-game postseason winning streak has come to an end. That'll be for Game 4, which tips off from MSG on Wednesday night.
8: Is a home team ever going to win a game in this series?
1: I think we'll see it on Wednesday.
8: You think so?
1: I think so. Okay. But again, I mean, I think I've gotten every single game.
8: It's crazy, isn't it?
1: So, yeah, I think that'll be a big game for New York on Wednesday.
8: I mean, you thought with the Knicks, winners of 13 straight playoff games, they're going home. They're going to get a raucous crowd. You thought that the Knicks would win last night's game, but credit to San Antonio. They came out and got it done.
1: Some great shooting from San Antonio. You look at Stephon Castle, who had a huge first half for that team, really kept him in it in the first half. So we'll see how that goes on Wednesday.
8: All right, Greg, thank you. 7:07 now, WDBO. Let's go ahead and get that extended forecast for you on a Tuesday morning. 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
9: The heat is back again today, Scott. Not much rain, though. We're still on the drier side of things. It's kind of gone on since late last week. Our rain chance starts to kick up a little bit tomorrow, and then higher rain chances from Thursday through the upcoming weekend. Of course, it'll be over the weekend, right? Temperatures today in the low 90s. Not much of an additional heat index. Feels like about 93 today, but our rain chance will be going up the next several days, all the way up to 60 to 70% from Thursday to Sunday. From Channel 9 Eyewitness News, I'm certified Chief Meteorologist Tom Terry.
8: And currently, I am looking at down.

0: downtown Orlando, where it is 76, and I've got 75 degrees at Orlando's Severe Weather Station. Ed Torrance is in that WDBO traffic center. What's going on, Ed?
1: Scott, we got delays on I-4 eastbound approaching 532. Then from 192 to 535, after that, you're going to be clear into downtown. I-4 heading westbound, you got a tap of the brakes near Lake Mary Boulevard, but after that, it's going to be all clear heading into downtown. For over 20 years, local families have trusted Greenway Dodge for real deals, the biggest selection, and a hassle-free buying experience. 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I'm Ed Torrance with Reliable Traffic Reports every 6 minutes in the morning on WDBO.
0: Hey, good morning to you. It is 7:09 now. I'm Scott Inez, Orlando's Morning News here on WDBO, 107.3 FM and AM 580. Orlando's News and Talk. Well, as they still count votes in California from last week's election day, another big primary day around the country, and a lot of eyes will be on the state of Maine, believe it or not. Let's go in depth now, live to Fox News radio reporter Tanya J. Powers. And all eyes, Tanya, will be on the Democrat frontrunner, Graham Plattner. This is a scandal-ridden candidate. He had the Nazi death chant tattoo on his chest, but it looks like he's going to take this primary. Tell us all about it here, Tanya.
2: Yeah, this is one of those races that is, seen by the Democrats as key to win back the majority of the Senate this fall, which is one of the reasons we're seeing such an emphasis on this one. Susan Collins is the GOP senator who has had that seat for decades. She is seeking re-election. Interestingly, she is the lone GOP senator that is looking for re-election in a state that was carried by Kamala Harris in 2024, which might give you a little bit better idea of kind of the makeup of the voters of that state. And one of the reasons that Democrats may see this as their best chance to unseat her and flip that seat to blue. If the Democrats don't unseat her, their path gets a little bit harder. They have to require, it would require winning a more Republican-leaning seat, like Iowa or Texas or something like that, that gets a little bit more difficult for them to do that, to flip the Senate. Janet Mills is the governor. She's a Democrat. She has been running, in the Senate campaign as well until she suspended her campaign earlier this year after the most recent reporting about Plattner came out in the New York Times, the last week or so. She actually reminded voters, hey, I suspended my campaign, but I'm still on the ballot, which I thought was an interesting political move as well. She is term limited, so she can't run for governor. There are several Democrats running to replace her at the governor's race, which is also at the primary today.
0: Mm-hmm. So if Plattner wins tonight, he is expected to do so. You know there are going to be more stories ahead about his checkered past. Is there a chance that the Democrat Party steps in after tonight at some point and names a replacement for Plattner, or are they stuck with him against Susan Collins come November here, Tanya?
2: That's a good question. I mean, it's politically, strategically, it might be a little bit risky. Mm-hmm. But yeah, under Maine law, they can. If he wins the nomination, the state Democratic Party could replace him with another nominee if he withdraws before the middle of July. So they do have a little wiggle room in that case. The other thing to remember is, Janet Mills was kind of the establishment pick. She was the one backed by, Senate Minority Leader, Chuck Schumer, and sort of the establishment Democrats that, was not doing great in the polls. There's a reason she suspended her campaign. It would be kind of risky for them to go, okay, well, we're going to pressure him to get out of the race. We can put somebody else in there. They'll still be, running against Collins in the fall. That may turn voters completely off. They may feel like, you've just manipulated us and our votes don't count. And, that could completely backfire on them. So, yeah, they can replace him. It's just, is it politically savvy to do that is a whole different question.
0: Yeah, I'm looking at the Real Clear Politics average right now in a showdown between Plattner and Collins come November. And Plattner leads by about 7 percentage points right now. But we've seen this before with Susan Collins, right? I mean, they haven't been able to unseat her in like the last 4 elections. She always seems to be down in the polls, and yet she always seems to win elections up there, Tanya.
2: Yeah, it is. Like I said, it's an odd sort of thing because, mm-hmm. again, this is a state that Kamala Harris carried in 2024. So there's clearly enough Democrats, you know, to make that happen, to yeah. go to the polls and you know, elect somebody for president that's mm-hmm. a Democrat. But yet Susan Collins has hung on to this. She's got a lot of clout. She's got a lot of seniority, obviously, in the Senate, which is something that, you know, some voters in Maine might be reluctant to give up mm-hmm. Because of that. I mean, it's kind of the situation we saw in Texas with Cornyn, with Paxton. Right. Yeah. I mean, Paxton had a scandal-ridden past, recent past, and they still elected Cornyn, which also, you know, will take them, Texas lost a lot of seniority in unseating Cornyn.
0: Yeah.
2: Which I don't know if a lot of people have quite clocked yet, but right. he has been there a long time and, you know, was on several influential committees and things like that. That's how you get the power in the political world. And that they're kind of restarting that with Paxton now. Same mm-hmm. could happen in Maine, but, you know, we'll have to see what the voters think.
0: Yeah, we shall see. Interesting primary night tonight there in Maine. Thank you very much, Tanya. Appreciate that report. That is Fox News radio reporter Tanya J. Powers on this story for us this morning. 714 WDBO. We do have your weather and your traffic every 6 minutes.
3: I'm Channel 9 meteorologist Cassandra Crimmy tracking another hot and steamy day for the area with a high of 90 expected in Orlando. Winds coming off the Atlantic today bringing us a 20% chance for isolated showers, but we'll improve that rain chance tomorrow, and it gets even better Thursday into the upcoming weekend. Good sea breeze, shower and storm potential as our temperatures stay in the 90s and our humidity climbs. Heat index values by the end of the week climbing into the upper 90s and even low triple digits. From Channel 9 Eyewitness News and meteorologist Cassandra Crimmy.
0: Cassandra, currently I am looking at downtown Orlando where we've got 76 degrees. It is now 75 at Orlando's severe weather station. Ed Torrance is in the WDBO Traffic Center. How are we doing, Ed?
1: Scott, we got traffic slowing on I-4 westbound at Lake Mary Boulevard. After that, you're going to be in the clear, but just heads up, if your travel plans take you to Tampa or Lakeland this morning, you've got a crash at mile marker 44 in Polk County. It's got I-4 westbound shut down. On the eastbound side, you're seeing delays just after US 27, slow approaching World Drive, and then eastbound delays again from 192 to 535 after that clear to downtown. I'm Ed Torrance with Reliable Traffic Reports every 6 minutes in the morning on WDBO.
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0: Happy Taco Tuesday. It is 7:18 now. I'm Scott Inez, Orlando's morning news here on WDBO.
13: Good morning. I'm Greg Rhodes. As deputies are still looking for the person who shot a woman waiting for a bus in Orange County, here's Carl Willis with more.
14: Investigators say the suspect walked up to a woman in her 70s at a bus stop in the Azalea Park neighborhood yesterday morning. They say the suspect shot the woman multiple times. She was rushed to the hospital and is in critical condition this morning. Deputies have not announced an arrest.
13: A backpack and an alarming note responsible for a brief scare in Osceola County.
15: The sheriff's office announced last night that Piyoko's Chicken Restaurant on Boggy Creek Road was evacuated after a backpack was left unattended. A note on the backpack read in Spanish, quote, "Don't touch, bomb." The owner, Miguel Fontana, says that employees immediately called 911 and everyone left the restaurant as the Orange County Bomb Squad responded.
16: I actually saw the robot coming out the bomb unit from Orange County. And they have the canine dogs walking the whole premises and just making sure that nothing bad is going on in the surrounding areas.
15: Deputies found nothing harmful in the backpack and the building was cleared. The OCSO says the backpack's owner returned to the restaurant and was interviewed by deputies and ATF agents. Hayden Wiggs, WDBO News.
13: And cases of the parasite known as the New World Screwworm Fly are rising. The USDA is confirming a case in a calf in LaSalle County, Texas, which is close to the previous two others. In Gillespie County, a case was confirmed in a goat. And in neighboring New Mexico, a pet dog has been now found with that parasite. The New World Screwworm Fly lays eggs in open wounds and left untreated in animals can cause death within days. The serious threat to livestock, and the USDA says that it is working closely with agencies in both Texas and New Mexico.
0: All right, thank you for the update. Greg, 7:20 now. What do you say we get that extended forecast for you? It is brought to you by Universal Roof and Contracting. Good morning, Tom Terry.
17: Hey there, Scott. We are looking at a dry day today for the most part. Moisture levels are pretty low. Yesterday, our dew point, our humidity were quite low. So low, we didn't have a heat index. That's my kind of a day. But it's going to get hot today, 91. Slight chance for a late day shower. We're looking pretty quiet, though. Tomorrow, a little bit better chance for an afternoon shower, mainly west of Orlando. And then moisture really starts surging northward starting Thursday through the weekend. We're up to a 60 to 70% chance, and we're back in that wet season pattern again. Channel 9. Eyewitness News. I'm certified chief meteorologist Tom Terry.
0: All right, Tom, and right now, let's see how we're doing up in Sanford. We've got 75 in Sanford. I've got 76 degrees at Orlando's severe weather station. He's in that WTBO traffic center. How are we doing, Ed Torrance?
1: Scott, we got delays on I-4 westbound approaching Lake Mary Boulevard. After that, you're going to be in the clear. And then eastbound, you're seeing spotty delays between 27 and World Drive. Slow again from 192 to 535. And approaching the 408. 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See site for details. I'm Ed Torrance with Reliable Traffic Reports every 6 minutes in the morning on WDBO.
0: Well, this, I think, is really good news this morning. More and more folks, says Clark Howard, are headed to trade schools. Our consumer warrior, Clark, is coming your way here in just a few minutes.
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27: I am so excited about teenagers and 20-somethings getting the message about the opportunities available if you go to a state-supported technical college, because one technical college after another, reporting record enrollments, because we have extreme shortages of workers in so many skilled fields. I've talked about it in the past about electricians, auto mechanics, aircraft mechanics, plumbers, you name a skilled trade, the pay is good. The work conditions sometimes are rough, working outdoors, whatever. But the reality is the need is great in a time that people in those jobs are aging out and not enough younger people are going in getting those fat paychecks.
0: Save more, spend less. You can hear our consumer warrior, Clark Howard, at 25 and 55 past each hour during Orlando's Morning News with Scott Inez. Hey, did you feel the shake, rattle, and roll from yesterday? Magnitude 6.1 earthquake striking near Cuba and Mexico. Very, very unusual for an earthquake to strike in that part of the world. The quake sending tremors felt here in Central Florida. We're hearing from a lot of folks. We heard from one in Davenport, one from Clermont, Groveland, Lake County seemed to have been hard hit from that those earthquake tremors yesterday. Did you feel it yesterday? What did you feel? Let us know. Tap that open mic in the WDBO app. This is where Orlando sounds off. 727 now, WDBO. Good Tuesday morning.
3: I'm Channel 9 meteorologist Cassandra Crimi, tracking another mild start to the day across Central Florida with temperatures in the low 70s. Through the afternoon, we're back to the upper 80s and low 90s with partly to mostly cloudy skies and onshore breeze bringing us that possibility of showers moving inland today. A 20% chance for a quick moving showers, but a better chance for rain tomorrow and an even better chance for rain Thursday into the weekend. From Channel 9 Eyewitness News and meteorologist Cassandra Crimi.
0: Cassandra, right now I am looking at 75 degrees at Orlando's severe weather station. He's in that WDBO traffic center. How are we doing, Ed Torrance?
1: Scott, we got delays on I-4 westbound from 46A to just after Lake Mary Boulevard. After that, you're going to be clear heading into downtown. I'm Ed Torrance with Reliable Traffic Reports every 6 minutes in the morning on WDBO.
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26: 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Orlando's news, weather, and traffic starts now.
0: Hey, good Tuesday morning. Thanks for being here. It's 7:30 now. I'm Scott Inez. Orlando's morning news here on WDBO. It is our top story. The president, again, sounding optimistic about ending the war with Iran, reportedly telling the Israeli prime minister in a phone call that a breakthrough is close.
13: In WDBO's continuing coverage of the conflict in Iran, Vice President J.D. Vance sitting down with Fox's Jesse Waters primetime as the conflict with Iran and negotiations continue. The vice president responding to concerns that Iran would, quote, keep playing their games rather than coming to a deal with the U.S.
7: The Iranians don't want this war to continue. It's not in their best interest. And I think they're coming to the table, putting some real things on the table. We're, of course, going to verify it. But if we get to this deal, it's going to be a home run win for the American people.
13: This is a U.S. Army helicopter has gone down near the Strait of Hormuz. President Trump acknowledging the incident as he boarded Air Force One to return to the White House after watching the Knicks take on the Spurs in Game 3 of the NBA Finals.
8: The pilots are fine, yeah.
9: And what's
8: nobody
9: that,
8: injured.
9: What
8: We are going to issue a report tomorrow, but the pilots are fine, yeah.
13: The Apache helicopter was reportedly flying over the critical waterway that's been blockaded by both the U.S. and Iran when it crashed amid an ongoing ceasefire. Coming up, scientists saying that at the U.S. Geological Survey are busy looking into that earthquake that struck just off the western coast of Cuba and rocked throughout Florida. We'll have that update for you coming up next here on Orlando's Morning News.
3: I'm Channel 9 meteorologist Cassandra Crimi tracking increasing moisture across Central Florida. What this means for our rain chances coming up.
1: And traffic slowing on I-4 eastbound from 27-2 World Drive from the WDBO Traffic Center. I'm Ed Torrance.
0: Good morning. 7:32 now. I'm Scott Inez. Orlando's Morning News here on WDBO.
13: Good morning. I'm Greg Rhodes. As a controversial plan to spur development in downtown Orlando cleared a major hurdle on Monday.
14: The city council voted to move forward with a proposal that would ease restrictions for developing historic buildings. The proposal would pause a review process from the city's preservation board for 3 years. A final vote is scheduled for later this month. If passed, it would take effect immediately. I'm Carl Willis for WDBO 107.3 FM and AM 580.
13: USAA insurance policyholders may be getting some money back. CNBC reporting that USAA will deliver almost $1 billion in combined savings and returns to eligible Florida members. This includes a $500 million dividend. USAA saying that this is possible because of Florida's civil litigation and tort reforms that passed 3 years ago. The company says that those reforms have led to fewer lawsuits and lower legal costs. Blue Origin continuing work at Launch Complex 36 at Cape Canaveral Space Force Station as it recovers from that explosive anomaly now 2 weeks ago.
9: The company has begun moving New Glenn rocket stages from the launch pad to the facility on Merritt Island. Florida Tech space expert Dr. Don Platt says in talks with Channel 9, the move could give engineers an opportunity to ensure there are no issues related to that anomaly before flight operations resume.
10: Because we're not even absolutely positive yet if the explosion was caused by the rocket itself or if there was a leak or something in the fueling equipment on the pad, so ground equipment.
9: Despite the setback, Blue Origin hopes to launch its next New Glenn mission before the end of the year. Hayden Wiggs, WDBO News.
13: Scientists at the U.S. Geological Survey are busy looking into an earthquake that struck just off the western coast of Cuba. You might have felt it here in Central Florida.
11: USGS scientist Dara Goldberg says this quake was strong for a part of the world that isn't active for earthquakes.
12: This is the largest instrumentally recorded earthquake in the Gulf of America since at least 1950.
11: The magnitude of the quake was 6.1. Its depth was 26 kilometers. Goldberg said this earthquake formed on the same tectonic plate rather than at a plate boundary. I'm Mark Mayfield.
13: Democratic City Councilwoman Nathaya Rahman will advance to the November election in the race for mayor of Los Angeles. Rahman defeating reality TV star Spencer Pratt, a Republican, to face the incumbent mayor Karen Bass in the general election. Rahman officially passing Pratt on Sunday after apparently receiving a late surge of mail-in votes. It comes as President Trump has criticized how elections are ran in the state. Today, NASA expected to name the crew for the next Artemis mission, preparing humans for a lunar return. Here's Evan Brown.
15: They're also expected to discuss more about what the mission will entail. Earlier plans were for Artemis 3 to be a lunar landing, but after the successful lunar flyby of Artemis 2, NASA Chief Jared Isaacman revealed the next mission would likely be an Earth orbit rehearsal of rendezvous and docking procedures between the Orion crew spacecraft and commercially built moon landers. Artemis 3 is slated for late 2027. Evan Brown, Fox News.
13: And a judge has ruled that President Trump's $100,000 fee on H-1B visa applicants is unconstitutional because it counts as a tax.
16: The policy put into effect last year upped the fee from between $2,000 to $5,000 to $100,000 per application to have employers bring up to between 65,000 and 85,000 high-skilled foreign tech and university workers to the United States each year with what's called an H-1B visa. According to court records, last year there were about 3 to 6 years that these lasted. The H-1B program was created in 1990. The judge today writes, the substance and application of the $100,000 payment reveal that it is a tax regardless of what the payment is called. The higher fees were designed to prioritize U.S. citizens over foreign workers.
13: David Spunt with that report. And Scott, the Trump administration does plan to appeal.
0: Appreciate the report, Greg. It is 7:36 now, WDBO. Thanks so much for joining us on a Tuesday morning. We do have your weather and your traffic every 6 minutes during your morning drive.
3: I'm Channel 9 meteorologist Cassandra Crimi, tracking another hot and steamy day for the area with a high of 90 expected in Orlando. Winds coming off the Atlantic today, bringing us a 20% chance for isolated showers, but we'll improve that rain chance tomorrow, and it gets even better Thursday into the upcoming weekend. Good sea breeze, shower and storm potential as our temperatures stay in the 90s and our humidity climbs. Heat index values by the end of the week climbing into the upper 90s and even low triple digits. From Channel 9 Eyewitness News and meteorologist Cassandra Crimi.
0: And currently I am looking at 75 degrees at Orlando's Severe Weather Station. He's in that WDBO Traffic Center. What's going on, Ed Torrance?
1: Scott, we're looking at delays on I-4 eastbound approaching 532 to World Drive. Slow again, Osceola Parkway to 535. Tap of the brakes at Sand Lake Road. Then seeing slowdowns from Michigan Street to Colonial Drive. On I-4 westbound, you got delays from 46A to after Lake Mary Boulevard. Tap of the brakes approaching Lee Road as well. 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I'm Ed Torrance with reliable traffic reports every 6 minutes in the morning on WDBO.
0: So are we close to a deal with Iran? That's the big question. We'll go live to the Middle East coming up next.
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0: Yeah, did you feel that earthquake here in Central Florida yesterday? If so, let us know what you felt. Tap that open mic there in the WDBO app. 7:39, I'm Scott Inez, Orlando's Morning News. Here on WDBO, well, Israel and Iran are backing away from further strikes as President Trump continues to say that a deal with Iran is near. Let's go in depth now live to ABC News correspondent Jordana Miller in Israel this morning. And the president, Jordana, has said many times over the last week or so, a deal is near. We hear from Iranian officials that a deal is not imminent. Meanwhile, Israel is standing down, at least for now, and strikes on Iran. What is the latest from the Middle East this morning, Jordana?
19: Well, the good news is that the fighting between Israel and Iran has ended. It's been 24 hours now without any strikes between the sides. President Trump did step in, as you know, and pulled both of them from the brink of a larger escalation. This morning, there have been some cross-border fighting with Hezbollah. The Israelis carried out strikes in the city of Tyre in southern Lebanon. Hezbollah has attempted several strikes on Israeli soldiers in southern Lebanon, but not across the border. And Iran's a proxy group that works out of Yemen, the Houthis, they fired a drone on Israel's southern city of Eilat overnight. That was struck down. But Scott, given all the fighting that we've seen in the last several days, this is really considered kind of low-level fighting. So the good news is that the president seems to have pulled the focus back to the negotiations. And there, we really don't have any real updates, right? Mm-hmm. Yeah. The president says he hopes there's a deal, and the Iranians still don't seem that optimistic.
0: Yeah, and that's part of the problem with dealing with Iran, because they're being Iran, and who are we negotiating with too? Because are those the same people who are making comments to the media that a deal is not imminent when we hear exactly the opposite from the president? So there's just a lot of confusion out there, Jordana, which seems to kind of be par for the course with Iran, huh?
19: That's right. I mean, I think Iran, you know, they're keeping the details of what's really happening, I think, far from the media. Mm-hmm. And there are some leaks that we're getting, at least in the American press, that there's still disputes about the Strait of Hormuz, who's going to control it, are the Iranians going to get away with trying to charge vessels for going through and make money on the Strait of Hormuz? How is that demining going to happen? It's essential for the waterway to reopen. And then, of course, issues of the, you know, key issues on the nuclear on the nuclear front. You know, in what ways are what kind of upfront commitments is Iran going to make about pausing enrichment of uranium, about handing over all of that enriched material? It seems that Iran wants to kick down the road a lot of the nitty-gritty details of the nuclear issue, and those are actually some of the most critical issues.
0: Interesting. All right. Thank you, Jordana, for that report this morning. We appreciate it. That is ABC News correspondent Jordana Miller, live from Jerusalem for us on a Tuesday morning. It's 7:43 now. 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Channel 9 Eyewitness News Chief Meteorologist Tom Terry.
4: The heat is back again today, Scott. Not much rain, though. We're still on the drier side of things. It's kind of gone on since late last week. Our rain chance starts to kick up a little bit tomorrow, and then higher rain chances from Thursday through the upcoming weekend. Of course, it'll be over the weekend, right? Temperatures today in the low 90s. Not much of an additional heat index. Feels like about 93 today, but our rain chance will be going up the next several days, all the way up to 60 to 70% from Thursday to Sunday. From Channel 9 Eyewitness News, I'm Certified Chief Meteorologist Tom Terry.
0: All right, Tom, and currently we're at 75 degrees in Maitland, and I've got 75 now at Orlando's Severe Weather Station. Ed Torrance is in the WDBO Traffic Center. What's going on, Ed?
1: Scott, we're seeing traffic slowing on the 408 westbound between Goldenrod Road and I-4 and eastbound. You got slow traffic from John Young Parkway to I-4. 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Check Allstate first for a quote today. You're in good hands with Allstate. I'm Ed Torrance with Reliable Traffic Reports every 6 minutes in the morning on WDBO.

0: Well, we here in Florida, we got to worry about hurricanes and gators and pythons and sharks and earthquakes. That story in our Big Three next.
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0: Yeah, it's looking like we've got a home court disadvantage in the NBA Finals right now. The Spurs beat the Knicks in Game 3, 115-111. New York still leads the series 2-1. The road team has won every game in the Finals so far. By the way, President Trump was there, becoming the first sitting president to attend an NBA Finals game. NASA is going to reveal the Artemis 3 astronauts later on this morning. The Artemis 3 crew will test rendezvous and docking operations in Earth orbit sometime mid next year. And did you feel the shake yesterday? A magnitude 6.1 earthquake striking near Cuba and Mexico, and the quake sending tremors felt here in Central Florida. It was the strongest earthquake recorded in the Gulf region since around 1900. You're chiming in on the WDBO open mic this morning.
6: You could definitely feel it. It was definitely sustained. And I noticed my blinds were moving like as if wind was hitting them. And it was maybe for about 5 seconds, it could feel the slight shaking.
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7: Good morning, I'm Greg Rhodes. As an upcoming concert in Tampa sends a bad message to the Jewish community. That's what the Florida Holocaust Museum said yesterday about Kanye West's concerts later this month at Raymond James Stadium. The museum says that West's anti-Semitic behavior is not debatable, as he's denigrated Jews and glorified the Holocaust for years. West's concerts are set for the 26th and 28th, and the museum says that it'll offer free admission on the 26th, 27th, and 28th. Popular Beach is now tightening rules on golf carts and other low-speed vehicles.
8: Indian Rocks Beach City Commissioners approved changes to match state law, including raising the minimum driving age to 18 unless the operator has a valid license or learner's permit and is accompanied by a licensed adult. The update also adds equipment requirements and clearer penalties for violations, with fines up to $500. A final vote on the ordinance is expected Tuesday evening, and officials are urging owners of unlicensed golf carts to register them with the city. Laurel Lee, WDBO News.
7: President Trump has formally nominated Acting Attorney General Todd Blanche to take over the role permanently. Blanche had led the department since former Attorney General Pam Bondi was fired by the president. He said that last week that he was going to move to make his former criminal defense attorney his permanent AG. In his time so far in the position, Blanche has brought charges against former Cuban President Raul Castro and brought a second case against former FBI Director James Comey. And backlash in college football after a judge cleared a star quarterback to play this upcoming season, even though he admitted to gambling on games. Here's ABC Sophie Flay.
2: Texas Tech QB Brendan Sorsby sued the NCAA after Texas Tech deemed him ineligible to play. Court documents show he admitted betting at least $90,000 on sports over 4 years, including dozens of bets on Hoosiers games while he was at Indiana University. But his lawyer says Sorsby never bet on a game he played in, and his lawyer frames the gambling as a mental health and addiction issue, arguing the NCAA is obligated to consider Sorsby's well-being and support him rather than punish him.
0: 7:51 now, WDBO. Let's go ahead and get that extended forecast for you on a Tuesday morning. 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Channel 9 Eyewitness News Chief Meteorologist Tom Terry.
9: Hey there, Scott. We are looking at a dry day today for the most part. Moisture levels are pretty low. Yesterday, our dew point, our humidity were quite low. So low, we didn't have a heat index. That's my kind of a day. But it's going to get hot today, 91. Slight chance for a late day shower. We're looking pretty quiet, though. Tomorrow, a little bit better chance for an afternoon shower, mainly west of Orlando. And then moisture really starts surging northward starting Thursday through the weekend. We're up to a 60 to 70% chance, and we're back in that wet season pattern again. Channel 9 Eyewitness News. I'm certified Chief Meteorologist Tom Terry.
0: All right, Tom, we're up to 76 degrees right now at Orlando's Severe Weather Station. Ed Torrance is in the WDBO Traffic Center. What's happening over there, Ed?
10: Scott, we got a crash on I-95 southbound at State Road 407. Also got a crash on the 408 heading westbound. Just after the exit at Roslyn, you're going to find the Road Ranger on the right shoulder in that area. And you're seeing those delays beginning just after Goldenrod Road all the way to I-4. Eastbound traffic slow approaching John Young Parkway. Need a driver's seat, headliner, or new convertible top? Orlando Auto Upholstery has got you covered. 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I'm Ed Torrance with Reliable Traffic Reports every 6 minutes in the morning on WDBO.
11: Oh, can't you see?
0: Well, not so much here in Orlando, but rent prices in the rest of the country seem to be dropping. So says Clark Howard this morning, our consumer warrior. Straight ahead.
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17: All right, there's a trend that I first started talking about 2 years ago that has intensified. And it's that rents around the United States, except a small number of cities, are dropping. There's too many rental units available in most places in the U.S. And more than a third of people rent, and most of them aren't taking advantage of these lower rents. Why? Because you're where you are. The landlord sends you a notice saying they're going to bump up your rent at your next lease, 2%, 3% or whatever. You think, oh, well, it's not worth doing anything about it. Yes, it is. You go shop. And if you're willing to move for a much cheaper rent or a better place, then you got that benefit. Otherwise, you use the lower rent you found somewhere else to get a better deal from your existing landlord.
0: Save more, spend less. You can hear our consumer warrior, Clark Howard, at 25 and 55 past each hour during Orlando's morning news with Scott and Azia. Rents, according to Clark, dropping around the country, but here in Orlando, not so much. There's still a high cost of rent here. The Consumer Affairs says that Orlando's median rent now exceeds $1,900 a month. And the rent here in Orlando, with it being more than $1,900, is now $250 higher than Florida's state's median rent. Again, this is according to the Consumer Affairs analysis. So rent right now in the Orlando area, $1,900 plus per month. What do you think about that? Are you renters? Let me know if you're struggling with that. Tap that open mic there in the WDBO app. Did you feel the shake yesterday? Magnitude 6.1 earthquake striking in the Gulf of America near Cuba and Mexico. It sent tremors felt here in Central Florida yesterday afternoon. More on that story coming up. 757 WDBO, 107.3 FM and AM 580, Orlando's News and Talk.
18: I'm Channel 9 meteorologist Cassandra Crimi tracking another mild start to the day across Central Florida with temperatures in the low 70s. Through the afternoon, we're back to the upper 80s and low 90s with partly to mostly cloudy skies and onshore breeze bringing us that possibility of showers moving inland today. A 20% chance for quick moving showers, but a better chance for rain tomorrow and an even better chance for rain Thursday into the weekend. From Channel 9 Eyewitness News and meteorologist Cassandra Crimi.
0: And right now I'm looking at the WDBO interactive weather radar. No rain on the radar currently, and right now I'm looking at Orlando International Airport. We're at 76 degrees, and I've got 75 at Orlando's severe weather station. He's in that WDBO traffic center. What's going on a Tuesday morning at Torrance?
10: Scott, we got delays on I-4 westbound from 46A to after Lake Mary Boulevard, but after that, just a tap of the brakes at 535. 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I'm Ed Torrance with Reliable Traffic Reports every 6 minutes in the morning on WDBO.
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16: 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This is the 8 a.m. expanded news feed. 15 minutes of nonstop, in-depth coverage on today's top stories, the exclusive weather forecast, and an expanded I-4 traffic update. Orlando's only commercial-free 8 a.m. expanded news feed starts with the three big things you need to know right now.
0: Well, the price of gas went back up an average of about 20 cents last night here in Central Florida. That darn price cycling. AAA this morning says that Florida's average price is $3.91 a gallon. NASA is going to reveal the Artemis 3 astronaut crew later on this morning in Houston. The Artemis 3 crew will test rendezvous and docking operations in Earth orbit sometime mid next year. It is our top story on WDBO. The president, again, optimistic about ending the war with Iran, reportedly telling the Israeli prime minister that a breakthrough is close.
7: And WDBO's continuing coverage of the conflict in Iran. Vice President J.D. Vance sitting down with Fox's Jesse Waters primetime as the conflict with Iran and negotiations continue. The vice president responding to concerns that Iran would, quote, keep playing their games rather than coming to a deal with the U.S.
21: The Iranians don't want this war to continue. It's not in their best interest. And I think they're coming to the table, putting some real things on the table. We're, of course, going to verify it. But if we get to this deal, it's going to be a home run win for the American people.
7: This as a U.S. Army helicopter has gone down near the Strait of Hormuz. President Trump acknowledging the incident as he boarded Air Force One to return to the White House after watching the Knicks take on the Spurs in Game 3 of the NBA Finals.
22: The pilots are fine, yeah.
23: And what,
22: nobody
23: that,
22: injured.
23: What brought
22: it down? We are going to issue a report tomorrow, but the pilots are fine, yeah.
7: The Apache helicopter was reportedly flying over the critical waterway that's been blockaded by both the U.S. and Iran when it crashed amid an ongoing ceasefire. Coming up, your reactions to that earthquake that jolted the state on Monday is now being called one of the strongest ever in the Gulf. We'll have that story for you and more coming up next here on Orlando's Morning News.
18: I'm Channel 9 meteorologist Cassandra Crimi, tracking rain chances moving back into the forecast. Who will see a decent shot for scattered showers and when coming up?
10: And seeing delays on I-4 eastbound from Osceola Parkway to 535 from the WDBO Traffic Center. I'm Ed Torrance.
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7: Good morning, I'm Greg Rhodes. As a watchdog group is now flagging hundreds of spending items in the new state budget.
8: Florida Tax Watch identifies 621 so-called budget turkeys totaling nearly $830 million, saying they bypassed normal review or budgeting rules. The report also points to another 484 projects worth more than $441 million that it says should get closer scrutiny before the

0: bit. So I just want to make sure everybody was safe. Stay safe, people.
1: Those were your reactions in the open mic as an earthquake that jolted the state on Monday is now being called one of the strongest ever in the Gulf.
2: A 6.1 magnitude earthquake started off the coast of Cuba yesterday afternoon. The U.S. Geological Survey says it surpasses a 6.0 earthquake in 1880. Thankfully, no injuries were reported, but experts say if you think you felt it, you more than likely did. I'm Carl Willis for WDBO 107.3 FM and AM 580.
1: The WDBO Business Update is brought to you by the Good Feet Store. Today's national gas price average is now $4.16. That's according to AAA, whose data shows that the national average has been trending downward over the last month thanks to changes in crude oil prices, seasonal demand changes, and regional market adjustments. Florida's average gas price now at $3.91. That's up almost 20 cents from yesterday, but down nearly a dollar from this time last month. A year ago, the average price in Florida sat at $3.06. Apple's Worldwide Developers Conference continuing today with day one of that annual developer conference, seeing Tim Cook deliver his final keynote address as CEO.
3: Sharing powerful new tools with all of you and then seeing what you create with them has been a constant reminder that imagination has no limits.
1: Among the highlights of the day was the announcement that Apple is rebranding Siri, the tech giant unveiling Siri AI, which uses Apple Intelligence. Features include a more conversational experience with the system, which also allows users to adjust voice expression. Other announcements included Apple's next Mac OS called Golden Gate, as well as changes to Liquid Glass and additional features to its child safety tools. A coalition of attorney generals from 19 states and jurisdictions now calling on Formula One Racing to end sponsorships involving tobacco and nicotine products.
4: The coalition has sent a letter to racing leadership expressing concern that tobacco companies are reaching young audiences through high-profile motorsport sponsorships. The letter specifically cites nicotine pouch advertising connected to F1 teams and events. The tobacco industry watchdog Stop applauded the AGs for their move. Back in March, 160 international public health organizations and advocates called on Formula One to eliminate tobacco and nicotine sponsorships from the sport. I'm Tammy Trujillo.
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1: And the Spurs are finally on the board in the NBA Finals, the team edging the New York Knicks 115-111 in Game 3 from Madison Square Garden. Victor Wembanyama tying for a game-high 32 points to guide San Antonio away from that deadly 3-0 deficit in that best-of-seven series. Jalen Brunson matching it with 32 points for New York, which will try to recover from its 13-game postseason winning streak coming to an end when Game 4 tips off from MSG on Wednesday.
6: Big win for the San Antonio Spurs on the road. No home team has won yet in this series. Thank you, Greg. 807 now, WDBO. What do you say we get that extended forecast for you on a Tuesday morning? It is brought to you by Universal Roof and Contracting. Channel 9 Eyewitness News Chief Meteorologist Tom Terry.
7: The heat is back again today, Scott. Not much rain, though. We're still on the drier side of things. That's kind of gone on since late last week. Our rain chance starts to kick up a little bit tomorrow, and then higher rain chances from Thursday through the upcoming weekend. Of course, it'll be over the weekend, right? Temperatures today in the low 90s. Not much of an additional heat index. Feels like about 93 today, but our rain chance will be going up the next several days, all the way up to 60-70% from Thursday to Sunday. From Channel 9 Eyewitness News, I'm certified Chief Meteorologist Tom Terry.
6: All right, Tom, and right now I am looking at Poinciana down there in Osceola County where we've got 76 degrees, and I've got 76 now at Orlando Severe Weather Station. Ed Torrance is in the WDBO Traffic Center. How are we rolling on a Tuesday morning, Ed?
8: Scott, we got delays on the Turnpike northbound at 192, and then also on the 408 westbound, you're seeing traffic slowing in spots between 436 and I-4. Eastbound just got a tap of the brakes at OBT. 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I'm Ed Torrance with Reliable Traffic Reports every 6 minutes in the morning on WDBO.
6: Good morning, T. It's 8:08 now. I'm Scott Inez, Orlando's Morning News on WDBO, 107.3 FM and AM 580. Orlando's News and Talk. Well, all eyes are on Apple after the company spent yesterday trying to answer the question that's hung over the company since 2024. Can it finally deliver on the future it promised? Let's go in depth now live to our tech guru, ABC News technology reporter Mike Dubusky. And Mike, this Apple conference opened. There's usually big news coming out of this conference, and the big news this year

0: is about Siri getting an AI boost. Tell us all about it here, Mike.
1: Yeah, that is right. And this is a long time coming. As you mentioned, Apple has been touting this new AI-enhanced version of Siri for the better part of 2 years now. In fact, they recently agreed to settle a $250 million class action lawsuit that had accused the company of misleading consumers about AI Siri and the ability of its AI. When they, you know, first kind of showed off this new Siri at WWDC 2024. Well, this week is WWDC 2026, and they say AI Siri is almost ready for prime time. There is a whole variety of new applications here that they say they co-developed with Google for this new virtual assistant. For one, it gets its own dedicated app. It gets a new design. It almost looks like a notification that pops down from the top of your screen. And it's going to be more AI-y. It's going to be more conversational in the same way that you can have like sort of long form conversations with ChatGPT. That's going to be how Siri operates now. And they demonstrate a whole variety of different things that you can do with it. For example, you come across, the announcement about a concert for one of the bands that you like. You can ask Siri, hey, this concert, how do I get tickets to that? And then it will respond. And then you can set up a reminder through Siri to, you know, buy tickets when they eventually do go on sale. So there's sort of like workflows that Apple is demonstrating here. Another one that I thought was kind of handy was you can ask it to surface things that, you know, you forgot to save. So for example, if somebody texts you their address, you can ask Siri, hey, Larry texted me, you know, where he lives like a couple months ago. Could you just surface that address? I forgot to put it in his contact information. And it will be able to go find that and do that for you. It will also, you know, intelligently be able to understand who you're talking to on the phone. Like for example, with a business, like an airline, and go into your email or go into your messages, be able to surface relevant information on the screen for you, things like your, you know, booking code and that sort of thing. You can even take a photo of a bill at a restaurant, and then Siri will be able to split that bill between however many people are paying, which is kind of handy. Yeah. Of course, the big question hanging over all of this is, does it work? Right now, AI Siri is not available to the general public. This is just available to developers for the next month or so. It enters public beta next month, and then is expected to ship sort of in its final form in the fall alongside the next generation of iPhones.
0: Okay, so I know this wasn't the only thing that Apple announced on Monday. What other good stuff is coming out here, Mike?
1: Yeah, so a lot of little things that I'll just run through very quickly. A couple updates to Safari, for example. In that web browser, Siri will now be able to group tabs together based on topic, which is an effort to, you know, cut down on the, you know, millions of tabs that we all have open at one point or another. For example, in the Photos app now, you can do some really crazy modification stuff with AI. You can clean up things, so you can remove people in the background of your photos. You can extend the composition of your photo, literally like making it look like you're zooming out of a photo, and then AI will fill in sort of the negative space there. You can even reframe a photo, so you can make it look like after the fact you're placing your camera in a different part of the photo, in a different part of the space, and make it look like you took that photo from a different angle. So raises some really interesting questions about, you know, whether we should trust photos anymore, but that is going to be baked into the next generation of iPhones at the software level as well. Some, I think, important stuff too. Child accounts is something that Apple is rolling out. This is part of a partnership with the American Academy of Pediatrics. It basically allows parents to regulate what apps kids can download and use. You need to all be on your same sort of Apple account, but if a kid wants to download a new app on their phone, parents will get notified and have to sign off on that. It works the same for websites and new contacts as well. They can also set time limits for apps, or only allow apps to be used during certain hours, namely not school hours, for example. And parents can see how much time kids are spending in each individual app. So giving parents a lot more insight into exactly what their kids are doing with their phones. Most of the experts that you will talk to say, though, that this is not necessarily a technological problem. It's a parenting one. This really comes down to the relationship you have with your child at the end of the day, more so than the tech that is available to them.
0: And real quick, before I let you go, I know this week you're checking out a new electric vehicle. that isn't a car? What's this about here, Mike?
1: Yeah, that's right. When you think about EVs, you normally go to cars, right? But I actually got a chance to check out an ARC Sport. This is an all-electric boat. So I took a trip out to Sag Harbor, New York, out on Long Island this past week, and they took me around the sort of bay and inlet area of that coastal town on Long Island. This is an all-electric boat, so it's got a battery in the rear or the stern, if you're feeling nautical. I learned a whole bunch of new nautical terms, so this is exciting for me. The motor comes from an electric semi truck, and it's good for about 500 horsepower, which is a lot, and it has that same sort of very quick acceleration that we talk about when we talk about electric vehicles. You put your foot down, they just take off. Mm-hmm. Same deal with this electric boat. In fact, they did that acceleration run, and I almost dropped my phone in the water, so that was exciting. Software limited to about 40 miles an hour, which is plenty for a boat that is only 23 feet long, and they say range, which is kind of hard to think about because it's not exactly mileage out on the water.
0: Yeah.
1: About 4 to 6 hours of mixed use is what they say, and it's a wake boat. So it's a boat that kind of creates this little depression in the water behind you as you're going along that you can surf on or water ski or inner tube or what have you. It's a tough job, mine, but you know, someone's got to do it.
0: Somebody's got to do it, man.
1: Then they have bigger designs as well. This is not just a toy for rich guys, though it is a $300,000 proposition. Ooh. At least the one that we were in. ARC says they have plans to build a series of electric tugboats that are set to start working at the Port of Los Angeles later this year.
0: Always interesting stuff from our tech guru. Is Mike Dubosky. Michael, thank you. Appreciate it as always. That is Mike of ABC News. He's their technology reporter. It is 8:15 WDBO. We do have your weather and your traffic every 6 minutes on a Tuesday morning.
2: I'm Channel 9 meteorologist Cassandra Crimi tracking another hot and steamy day for the area with a high of 90 expected in Orlando. Winds coming off the Atlantic today, bringing us a 20% chance for isolated showers, but we'll improve that rain chance tomorrow, and it gets even better Thursday into the upcoming weekend. Good sea breeze, shower, and storm potential as our temperatures stay in the 90s and our humidity climbs. Heat index values by the end of the week climbing into the upper 90s and even low triple digits. From Channel 9 Eyewitness News and meteorologist Cassandra Crimi.
0: Right now it's 76 degrees. At Orlando's severe weather station, Ed Torrance is in that WDBO traffic center. What's going on, Ed?
3: Scott, we got traffic slowing on the turnpike as you're heading northbound, approaching 192. Also going to see a little bit of a slowdown, tap of the brakes on the southbound side, approaching Consulate Drive. I'm Ed Torrance with reliable traffic reports every 6 minutes in the morning on WDBO.
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0: Happy Tuesday. 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I'm Scott Inez, Orlando's Morning News here on WDBO.
3: Good morning. I'm Greg Rhodes. Deputies are still looking for the person who shot a woman waiting for a bus in Orange County. Here's Carl Willis with more.
12: Investigators say the suspect walked up to a woman in her 70s at a bus stop in the Azalea Park neighborhood yesterday morning. They say the suspect shot the woman multiple times. She was rushed to the hospital and is in critical condition this morning. Deputies have not announced an arrest.
3: A backpack and an alarming note responsible for a brief scare in Osceola County.
13: The sheriff's office announced last night that Piyoko's Chicken Restaurant on Boggy Creek Road was evacuated after a backpack was left unattended. A note on the backpack read in Spanish, quote, "Don't touch, bomb." The owner, Miguel Fontana, says that employees immediately called 911 and everyone left the restaurant as the Orange County Bomb Squad responded.
14: I actually saw the robot coming out the bomb unit from Orange County. And they have the canine dogs walking the whole premises and just making sure that nothing bad is going on in the surrounding areas.
13: Deputies found nothing harmful in the backpack and the building was cleared. The OCSO says the backpack's owner returned to the restaurant and was interviewed by deputies and ATF agents. Hayden Wiggs, WDBO News.
3: And Pima County, Arizona Sheriff Chris Nano says that he's cracking down on unlawful behavior by YouTubers and others who keep turning up in Nancy Guthrie's neighborhood.
15: The complaints got to be pretty egregious in that the behavior of those individuals was becoming pretty scary, pretty frightful.
3: Several YouTubers had already been arrested. Nano saying that the new policy is aimed at those who continue to ignore requests and warnings. It comes after 911 complaints from neighbors had tripled. The mother of Today Show host Savannah Guthrie was reported missing from her southern Arizona home back on February 1st. And Scott, that investigation to her disappearance continues.
0: 8:21 now, WDBO. What do you say we get that extended forecast for you on a Tuesday morning? 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Hello, Tom Terry.
16: Hey there, Scott. We are looking at a dry day today for the most part. Moisture levels are pretty low. Yesterday, our dew point, our humidity were quite low. So low, we didn't have a heat index. That's my kind of a day. But it's going to get hot today, 91. Slight chance for a late day shower. We're looking pretty quiet, though. Tomorrow, a little bit better chance for an afternoon shower, mainly west of Orlando. And then moisture really starts surging northward starting Thursday through the weekend. We're up to a 60 to 70% chance. And we're back in that wet season pattern again. Channel 9 Eyewitness News. I'm certified chief meteorologist Tom Terry.
0: And currently we are looking at downtown Orlando where it is 76 degrees and I've got 75 at Orlando's severe weather station. He's in that WDBO traffic center. What is going on a Tuesday morning at Torrance?
3: Scott, we got delays on I-4 eastbound for 532 to World Drive, Osceola Parkway to 535, Central Florida Parkway to 528, then from Cayley to Amelia. I-4 westbound, slow approaching State Road 46, 46A to just after Lake Mary, tap of the brakes at Ivanhoe as well. Having computer issues? 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I'm Ed Torrance with Reliable Traffic Reports every 6 minutes in the morning on WDBO.
0: Well, it looks like trade schools are all the rage right now, so says Clark Howard this morning. Our consumer warrior coming your way next.
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26: I am so excited about teenagers and 20-somethings getting the message about the opportunities available if you go to a state-supported technical college, because one technical college after another, reporting record enrollments, because we have extreme shortages of workers in so many skilled fields. I've talked about it in the past about electricians, auto mechanics, aircraft mechanics, plumbers, you name a skilled trade, the pay is good. The work conditions sometimes are rough, working outdoors, whatever. But the reality is the need is great in a time that people in those jobs are aging out and not enough younger people are going in getting those fat paychecks.
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2: I'm Channel 9 meteorologist Cassandra Crimi, tracking another mild start to the day across Central Florida with temperatures in the low 70s. Through the afternoon, we're back to the upper 80s and low 90s with partly to mostly cloudy skies and onshore breeze bringing us that possibility of showers moving inland today. A 20% chance for quick moving showers, but a better chance for rain tomorrow and an even better chance for rain Thursday into the weekend. From Channel 9 Eyewitness News and meteorologist Cassandra Crimi.
0: And currently I am spying 76 degrees right now in Kissimmee. It is 76 at Orlando's Severe Weather Station. Ed Torrance is in the WDBO Traffic Center. What's going on, Ed?
3: Scott, we got traffic slowing on the 408 westbound between 436 and I-4. 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I'm Ed Torrance with Reliable Traffic Reports every 6 minutes in the morning on WDBO.
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25: 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Orlando's news, weather, and traffic starts now.
0: Good Tuesday morning. It is 8:30 now. I'm Scott Inez. Orlando's morning news here on WDBO. It is our top story. The president, again, sounding optimistic about the ending of the war with Iran, reportedly telling the Israeli prime minister that a breakthrough is close.
3: In WDBO's continuing coverage of the conflict in Iran, Vice President J.D. Vance sitting down with Fox's Jesse Waters primetime. As the conflict with Iran and negotiations continue, the vice president responded to concerns that Iran would, quote, keep playing their games rather than coming to a deal with the U.S.
8: The Iranians don't want this war to continue. It's not in their best interest. And I think they're coming to the table, putting some real things on the table. We're, of course, going to verify it. But if we get to this deal, it's going to be a home run win for the American people.
3: This as a U.S. Army helicopter has gone down near the Strait of Hormuz. President Trump acknowledging the incident as he boarded Air Force One to return to the White House after watching the Knicks take on the Spurs in Game 3 of the NBA Finals.
9: The pilots are fine, yeah.
10: And what
9: nobody
10: that,
9: injured.
10: What brought
9: it down? We are going to issue a report tomorrow, but the pilots are fine, yeah.
3: The Apache helicopter was reportedly flying over the critical waterway that's been blockaded by both the U.S. and Iran when it crashed amid an ongoing ceasefire. Coming up, scientists at the U.S. Geological Survey busy looking further into that earthquake that rocked Central Florida. We'll have that update for you and more coming up next here on Orlando's Morning News.
2: I'm Channel 9 meteorologist Cassandra Crimi tracking increasing moisture across Central Florida. What this means for our rain chances coming up.
3: And you got a crash that has State Road 46 shut down in both directions. So if you're trying to get from Seminole County over to Volusia County and Brevard, be aware that that road is closed. From the WDBO Traffic Center, I'm Ed Torrance.
0: 8:32 now. I'm Scott Inez. 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
3: Good morning. I'm Greg Rhodes. As a controversial plan to spur development in downtown Orlando cleared a major hurdle on Monday.
12: The city council voted to move forward with a proposal that would ease restrictions for developing historic buildings. The proposal would pause a review process from the city's preservation board for 3 years. A final vote is scheduled for later this month. If passed, it would take effect immediately. I'm Carl Willis for WDBO 107.3 FM and AM 580.
3: USAA insurance policyholders may be getting some money back. CNBC reporting that USAA will deliver almost $1 billion in combined savings and returns to eligible Florida members. This includes a $500 million dividend. USAA saying that this is possible because of Florida civil litigation and tort reforms that passed 3 years ago. The company saying that those reforms have led to fewer lawsuits and lower legal costs. Blue Origin continuing work at Launch Complex 36 at Cape Canaveral Space Force Station
6: as it recovers from an explosive anomaly now 2 weeks ago.
11: The company has begun moving New Glenn rocket stages from the launch pad to the facility on Merritt Island. Florida Tech space expert Dr. Don Platt says in talks with Channel 9, the move could give engineers an opportunity to ensure there are no issues related to that anomaly before flight operations resume.
13: Because we're not even absolutely positive yet if the explosion was caused by the rocket itself or if there was a leak or something in the fueling equipment on the pad, so ground equipment.
11: Despite the setback, Blue Origin hopes to launch its next New Glenn mission before the end of the year. Hayden Wiggs, WDBO News.
6: Scientists at the U.S. Geological Survey busy looking into an earthquake that struck just off the western coast of Cuba was felt through central Florida.
14: USGS scientist Dara Goldberg says this quake was strong for a part of the world that isn't active for earthquakes.
15: This is the largest instrumentally recorded earthquake in the Gulf of America since at least 1950.
14: The magnitude of the quake was 6.1. Its depth was 26 kilometers. Goldberg said this earthquake formed on the same tectonic plate rather than at a plate boundary. I'm Mark Mayfield.
6: Democratic City Councilwoman Nathaya Rahman will advance to the November election in the race for mayor of Los Angeles. Rahman defeating reality TV star Spencer Pratt, a Republican, to face incumbent Mayor Karen Bass in that general election. Rahman officially passing Pratt on Sunday after apparently receiving a late surge of mail-in votes. It comes as President Trump has criticized how elections are ran in the state. And later today, NASA expected to name the crew for their next Artemis mission, preparing humans for a lunar return.
16: They're also expected to discuss more about what the mission will entail. Earlier plans were for Artemis 3 to be a lunar landing, but after the successful lunar flyby of Artemis 2, NASA Chief Jared Isaacman revealed the next mission would likely be an Earth orbit rehearsal of rendezvous and docking procedures between the Orion crew spacecraft and commercially built moon landers. Artemis 3 is slated for late 2027. Eben Brown, Fox News.
0: 8:35 now, WDBO. I'm Scott Inez. Orlando's morning news for a Tuesday. We do have your weather and your traffic every 6 minutes.
2: I'm Channel 9 meteorologist Cassandra Crimi tracking another hot and steamy day for the area with a high of 90 expected in Orlando. Winds coming off the Atlantic today, bringing us a 20% chance for isolated showers, but we'll improve that rain chance tomorrow, and it gets even better Thursday into the upcoming weekend. Good sea breeze, shower, and storm potential as our temperatures stay in the 90s and our humidity climbs. Heat index values by the end of the week climbing into the upper 90s and even low triple digits. From Channel 9 Eyewitness News and meteorologist Cassandra Crimi.
0: And right now we're at 76 degrees at Orlando's severe weather station. He is in that WDBO traffic center. What is happening, Ed Torrance?
3: Scott, we got delays on I-4 westbound from 46A to after Lake Mary Boulevard. Tap of the brakes at Ivanhoe. Eastbound slowdowns 532 to World Drive, then from Osceola Parkway to 535. Gerald Carter to 528, and then slow downtown from Cayley to Amelia. I'm Ed Torrance with reliable traffic reports every 6 minutes in the morning on WDBO.
0: All eyes on the state of Maine later on tonight. Yep, that's right. We'll talk about it with Eric Erickson coming up next.
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0: Appreciate you being here on a Tuesday morning. It's 8:39. I'm Scott Inez, Orlando's morning news here on WDBO. It is primary day in Maine, where the scandal-plagued Graham Plantner is very likely going to win tonight and then be off to the general election against Republican Susan Collins. Let's join our guy, Eric Erickson. You get to hear the Eric Erickson Show, noon to three, every single weekday right here on WDBO. So, Eric, Maine voters, are they going to stick by the dude with the Nazi death camp tattoo and the stories of abuse with this guy? Or what do you think happens today?
18: Yeah, look, I think they are. And, you know, so yesterday, Genevieve Douglas, who was his political director until the end of last year, wrote a piece in the Washington Post, rather, saying that, listen, she's had lots of women come up to her with tales of abuse and his behavior towards them. There's more coming. The Democrats should change their mind. Democrats are excoriating her for taking to the public in the pages of the Washington Post. And she's doubling down, saying you guys have no idea what else is in the opposition file and it's all going to come out. And yet the Democrats, they're going to hitch their wagon to him today.
0: Oh, boy. Well, like you said, more stories are going to come out about this guy. And it appears that the New York Times fluffed up their piece to give him a soft landing last week.
18: Yeah, they really did.
0: So when these stories come out, does the Democrat Party make the decision to get rid of him and add somebody at the 11th hour, a la, you know, Kamala in for Joe? What do you think is going to happen here?
18: Oh, so now this is the funny part of it. He would have to drop off the ballot. This guy doesn't sound like somebody who's going to be bullied into dropping out of the race. Mm-hmm. He would have to make that decision by July 13th. If he did it, then the Democrats could, in fact, replace him with someone else. But they would have to get him to drop out first.
0: Well, I mean, it seems like, you know, we have the same story every day now. Meanwhile, with the Iran situation, I mean, day in and day out, the president says, well, we're going to have a deal over the weekend, and then in the next few days, and then in the next few weeks, and then he calls the prime minister in Israel saying, we're close to a deal, hold off on strikes. And we hear from Iranian officials, and I've learned never to believe Iranian officials, but they'll say, no, a deal is not imminent. What the heck is going on here?
18: Nobody seems to know. The president, what we know, doesn't want to restart the war. That seems to be the baseline here. Mm-hmm. So everything else comes from that. The Iranians are eager to restart the war and, in fact, have tried repeatedly to get the Americans drawn back in. There are rumors afoot, however, that we have sent soldiers into Israel to prepare for some operation along the coast of Iran. The president at this point seems to be thinking that we should try to take the Strait of Hormuz by force, which probably is about our only option at this point.
0: Yeah, I mean, and then you have CNN interviewing Iranian officials, and they're saying there's no deal on enriched uranium. So again, I don't believe Iranian officials, but just very, very strange what's going on here. Meanwhile, this guy, Bill Pulte, the nominee to head national intelligence, he's creating quite a stir with Democrats here, and now the Dems say that if the president doesn't pull his nomination, the renewal of the FISA law is in jeopardy. What's this about here?
18: Yeah, so the Democrats have said if Bill Pulte is the nominee for, or even the interim director of national intelligence, they will not renew FISA. And by the way, the renewal comes up next week, and it's Section 702. It's the one we need. So 701 allows the government to snoop on Americans. 702 allows the government to intercept communications that route through the United States that originate abroad and go to someone abroad. You got to have authority to do it. And the Democrats say they're not going to renew it if Pulte is the temporary or interim DNI. Now, I will tell you, behind the scenes, Republicans are encouraging the Democrats to draw the line in the sand because the Republicans don't want Pulte either. In fact, the law says you've got to have someone who has classified access to get the job. Yeah. Pulte doesn't.
0: Huh. That's interesting. So why would he be nominated by the president if he doesn't have the necessary qualifications here?
18: Because he has the president's qualifications, going in and ruthlessly gutting the office and firing people.
0: I got you. Okay. Always great stuff from Eric. Eric, thank you. We'll be listening today, all right? You bet. That is the great Eric Erickson, the Eric Erickson Show, noon to 3, today and every weekday, right here on WDBO. It's 8:43 now. 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
4: The heat is back again today, Scott. Not much rain, though. We're still on the drier side of things. It's kind of gone on since late last week. Our rain chance starts to kick up a little bit tomorrow, and then higher rain chances from Thursday through the upcoming weekend. Of course, it'll be over the weekend, right? Temperatures today in the low 90s. Not much of an additional heat index. Feels like about 93 today, but our rain chance will be going up the next several days, all the way up to 60 to 70% from Thursday to Sunday. From Channel 9 Eyewitness News, I'm Certified Chief Meteorologist Tom Terry.
0: And currently we're at 76 degrees in downtown Orlando, and I've got 76 and partly cloudy at Orlando's severe weather station. Ed Torrance is in the WDBO Traffic Center. How are we doing, Ed?
3: Scott, we got a crash on International Drive at Jamaican Court. Vehicle fire there as well, so watch out for rescue crews. You got traffic slowing on I-4 westbound from 46A to just after Lake Mary Boulevard. Tap of the brakes at Ivanhoe, and then after that, you're going to be clear heading to Champions Gate. This traffic report is brought to you by Straight Talk Wireless. 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I'm Ed Torrance with Reliable Traffic Reports every 6 minutes in the morning on WDBO.
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0: Well, NASA is going to reveal the Artemis 3 astronauts later on this morning there in Houston. The Artemis 3 crew will test rendezvous and docking operations in Earth orbit sometime mid-next year. Artemis 4 scheduled to go to the moon coming up in 2028. Price of gas went up by an average of about 20 cents last night here in Central Florida. That darn price cycling. AAA this morning says that Florida's average price per gallon of gas is $3.91. We're below the national average. That national average is $4.16. And did you feel the shake, rattle, and roll? A magnitude 6.1 earthquake striking near Cuba and Mexico yesterday. The quake sent tremors felt here in Central Florida. It was the strongest earthquake recorded in the Gulf region since around 1900.
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6: Good morning, I'm Greg Rhodes. As a popular beach is tightening rules on golf carts and other low-speed vehicles,
11: Indian Rocks Beach City Commissioners approved changes to match state law, including raising the minimum driving age to 18 unless the operator has a valid license or learner's permit and is accompanied by a licensed adult. The update also adds equipment requirements and clearer penalties for violations with fines up to $500. A final vote on the ordinance is expected Tuesday evening, and officials are urging owners of unlicensed golf carts to register them with the city. Laurel Lee, WDBO News.
6: President Trump has formally nominated Acting Attorney General Todd Blanche to take over the role permanently. Blanche has led the department since former Attorney General Pam Bondi was fired by Trump. The president said last week that he was going to move to make his former criminal defense attorney his permanent AG. In his time so far in the position, Blanche has brought charges against former Cuban President Raul Castro and has brought a second case against former FBI Director James Comey. And Sir Idris Elba says that audiences wouldn't go for a black man playing James Bond.
14: Elba, a black British actor, was heavily rumored to be in consideration to play the next iteration of Ian Fleming's 007 after Daniel Craig left the franchise in 2021. Speaking to British GQ, Elba said those rumors were never legit. He went on to say Bond shouldn't stray so far from Fleming's original creation and that it shouldn't be made woke. Elba said that a black James Bond isn't what most audiences like in their culture. I'm Mark Mayfield.
6: I think I would have liked Elba as a 007, but I understand trying to stick to the original copy as well.
0: Yeah, I like him. I think he's a really good actor. Yeah. I saw him in The Office, and it's like, wait. And then I saw an interview with him, and I thought, wait, you're British? Yeah, really? Right. He's very, very good actor. All right, thank you very much, Greg. It is 8:51 now. What do you say we get that extended forecast for you? It is brought to you by Universal Roof and Contracting. Channel 9 Eyewitness News Chief Meteorologist Tom Terry.
4: Hey there, Scott. We are looking at a dry day today. For the most part, moisture levels are pretty low. Yesterday, our dew point, our humidity were quite low. So low, we didn't have a heat index. That's my kind of a day. But it's going to get hot today, 91. Slight chance for a late day shower. We're looking pretty quiet, though. Tomorrow, a little bit better chance for an afternoon shower, mainly west of Orlando. And then moisture really starts surging northward starting Thursday through the weekend. We're up to a 60 to 70% chance, and we're back in that wet season pattern again. Channel 9 Eyewitness News. I'm certified Chief Meteorologist Tom Terry.
0: All right, Tom, and right now we're at 77 degrees in Kissimmee, and I've got partly cloudy and 76 degrees at Orlando Severe Weather Station. He's in that WDBO Traffic Center. How are we doing, Ed Torrance?
3: Scott, we got delays on I-4 heading eastbound from Osceola Parkway to 535, slow as well, 532 to World Drive. A bit from 528 to Sand Lake Road and then from Cayley to Amelia. Also want to watch out for a vehicle fire on Orange Blossom Trail at Consulate Drive. I'm Ed Torrance with Reliable Traffic Reports every 6 minutes in the morning on WDBO.

0: not happening here in Orlando, but Clark Howard this morning says that rent prices are dropping across the country. Clark Howard, our consumer warrior, is next.
1: Warmer weather is finally here, and that means cookouts,
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5: All right, there's a trend that I first started talking about 2 years ago that has intensified. And it's that rents around the United States, except a small number of cities, are dropping. There's too many rental units available in most places in the U.S. And more than a third of people rent, and most of them aren't taking advantage of these lower rents. Why? Because you're where you are, the landlord sends you a notice saying they're going to bump up your rent at your next lease 2%, 3% or whatever. You think, oh, well, it's not worth doing anything about it. Yes, it is. You go shop. And if you're willing to move for a much cheaper rent or a better place, then you got that benefit. Otherwise, you use the lower rent you found somewhere else to get a better deal from your existing landlord.
0: Save more, spend less. You can hear our consumer warrior, Clark Howard, at 25 and 55 past each hour during Orlando's morning news with Scott Inez. Yeah, as rents drop across the country, not so much here in the Orlando area. Average price for rent here in the Orlando area right now is over $1,900 a month. $1,900. That's about $250 more than the Florida average. So while rent is dropping across the nation, not so much here in the Orlando area. It's 8:56. Scott Inez with the Orlando's Morning News. Did you feel that shake and the shiver yesterday? Magnitude 6.1 earthquake striking near Cuba and Mexico, and the quake sending tremors felt here in Central Florida Monday afternoon.
6: I'm in Davenport. I was sitting in my recliner when the bouncing started happening. The chair was going up and down, and I thought it was either a sinkhole or an earthquake.
7: I was laying on my couch, and then you could definitely feel it. It was definitely sustained, and I noticed my blinds were moving like as if wind was hitting them. And it was maybe for about 5 seconds, it could feel the slight shaking.
0: Yeah, according to the U.S. Geological Survey, the earthquake's epicenter was located about 65 miles from Mantua, Cuba. National Weather Service said there was no tsunami threat expected from this quake. So that is certainly good news. But obviously, these kinds of earthquakes, very, very rare in the Caribbean and in the Gulf of America. It's 8:57 WDBO. Good Tuesday morning.
8: I'm Channel 9 meteorologist Cassandra Crimi, tracking another mild start to the day across Central Florida with temperatures in the low 70s. Through the afternoon, we're back to the upper 80s and low 90s with partly to mostly cloudy skies and onshore breeze bringing us that possibility of showers moving inland today. A 20% chance for a quick moving showers, but a better chance for rain tomorrow and an even better chance for rain Thursday into the weekend. From Channel 9 Eyewitness News and meteorologist Cassandra Crimi.
0: I've got cloudy skies and 76 degrees at Orlando's severe weather station. Ed Torrance is in that WTVO traffic center. What's happening, Ed?
9: Scott, we're seeing delays on the 408 westbound for 436 to I-4 eastbound is up to speed. 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I'm Ed Torrance with Reliable Traffic Reports every 6 minutes in the morning on WDBO.
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4: 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Orlando's news, weather, and traffic starts now.
3: Good morning. It's now 9 o'clock here at WDBO. I'm Greg Rhodes with our top story. As President Trump is again optimistic about ending the war with Iran, reportedly telling the Israeli prime minister in a phone call that a breakthrough is close, as Vice President J.D. Vance sat down with Fox's Jesse Waters primetime as the conflict with Iran and negotiations continue. The vice president responding to concerns that Iran would, quote, keep playing their games rather than coming to a deal with the U.S.
11: The Iranians don't want this war to continue. It's not in their best interest. And I think they're coming to the table, putting some real things on the table. We're, of course, going to verify it. But if we get to this deal, it's going to be a home run win for the American people.
3: This as a U.S. Army helicopter has gone down near the Strait of Hormuz. President Trump acknowledging that incident as he boarded Air Force One to return to the White House after watching the Knicks take on the Spurs in Game 3 of the NBA Finals.
12: The pilots are fine, yeah.
13: And what's
12: nobody
13: that,
12: injured.
13: What
12: We are going to issue a report tomorrow, but the pilots are fine, yeah.
3: The Apache helicopter was reportedly flying over the critical waterway that's been blockaded by both the U.S. and Iran when it crashed amid the ongoing ceasefire.
4: This is
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8: I'm Channel 9 meteorologist Cassandra Crimi, tracking increasing moisture across Central Florida. What this means for our rain chances coming up.
3: 80 degrees and cloudy here at WDBO, Orlando's severe weather station, as we continue our team coverage. A backpack and an alarming note are responsible for a brief scare in Osceola County.
13: The sheriff's office announced last night that Piyoko's Chicken Restaurant on Boggy Creek Road was evacuated after a backpack was left unattended. A note on the backpack read in Spanish, quote, "Don't touch, bomb." The owner, Miguel Fontana, says that employees immediately called 911 and everyone left the restaurant as the Orange County Bomb Squad responded.
14: I actually saw the robot coming out the bomb unit from Orange County. And they have the canine dogs walking the whole premises and just making sure that nothing bad is going on in the surrounding areas.
13: Deputies found nothing harmful in the backpack and the building was cleared. The OCSO says the backpack's owner returned to the restaurant and was interviewed by deputies and ATF agents. Hayden Wiggs, WDBO News.
3: And later today, NASA expected to name the crew for their next Artemis mission, preparing humans for a lunar return.
15: They're also expected to discuss more about what the mission will entail. Earlier plans were for Artemis 3 to be a lunar landing, but after the successful lunar flyby of Artemis 2, NASA Chief Jared Isaacman revealed the next mission would likely be an Earth orbit rehearsal of rendezvous and docking procedures between the Orion crew spacecraft and commercially built moon landers. Artemis 3 is slated for late 2027. Eben Brown, Fox News.
3: And I'm Greg Rhodes. It's now 9:03 here at WDBO.
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4: I'm Channel 9 meteorologist Cassandra Crimi, tracking another mild start to the day across Central Florida with temperatures in the low 70s. Through the afternoon, we're back to the upper 80s and low 90s with partly to mostly cloudy skies and onshore breeze bringing us that possibility of showers moving inland today. A 20% chance for quick moving showers, but a better chance for rain tomorrow and an even better chance for rain Thursday into the weekend. From Channel 9 Eyewitness News and meteorologist Cassandra Crimi.
3: 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Triple team traffic.
5: Still going to find delays on I-4 as you're heading eastbound from Osceola Parkway to 535, 532 to World Drive, and then at the 528 from just before the 408 to Amelia. I-4 heading westbound, you got delays from just after 46A to after Lake Mary Boulevard, and then approaching Princeton to Ivanhoe. 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I'm Ed Torrance with Reliable Traffic Reports every 6 minutes in the morning on WDBO.
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6: So glad you're there. It's the Brian Kilmeade Show, an exciting week and 2 days away from the World Cup. That should be great. Last night, I went to game three of Knicks Spurs, which was great. President was there. I had a chance to talk to him. It was fantastic, but the Knicks weren't. They were average at best, and Spurs were fantastic. And Lieutenant Colonel Alan West in Texas is going to love that in 35 minutes. But it's my privilege to bring in two people I respect among the most in the world, Dina Powell McCormick, president now of Meta. And they have a big announcement because she is with Mike Rowe, the CEO of Mike Rowe Works Foundation, one of the most respected people in the country, who's never worn a tie, according to reports. Never worn a tie. Dina, I knew how important Mike, in my opinion, we've known each other for a while. I've never seen you as upbeat as you were in Pennsylvania, I think it was, when you sat on a panel with Senator Dave McCormick and you talked about the need for blue collar workers and how it's going to interact with the future. That all plays into your big announcement today, right, Dina?
7: It sure does. And Brian, thank you so much for having us on. It is such a special honor for me to be with Mike. Someone, as you say, I have admired for so many years. You know, folks today are talking about the American workforce, but it really started with Mike and Mike Rowe Works Foundation 18 years ago. He has been saying these are American heroes on a different kind of front line, which is building America. And at Meta, we have truly long believed that everyone deserves a pathway to being part of this economic revitalization and transformation. It's just been there too many barriers. Today, we need 500,000 new electricians in the United States over the next 4 years. And yet, awesome people who could be candidates for that just can't make it there right now for a few reasons. If you're a Uber driver, if you are a grocery clerk, if you're a waitress, like how I paid my way through college waiting tables, you can't take a week or two or three or four off to get the training. And so what America's Workforce Academy does is provide individuals like those extraordinary Americans with paid training,

0: credential that they'll have for life and a guaranteed job on a Meta work site. And we just really believe that during this transformation, no one in America should be left behind, that the future is for everyone.
1: And because of these data centers, especially, right, Mike, that are going to forge Meta into AI and everything else, you need electricians, you need plumbers, you need pipe fitters to do that. So tell me how this program is going to work.
2: Well, I mean, yeah, the data centers are a big deal. And it's worth saying, too, that it's not like they just popped out of nowhere on account of AI. Data centers have been around for decades, and they're at the root of every form of modern connectivity that we know of. It's just a question of scaling them. And the challenge is to do it yesterday. We're in a race. China plays for keeps. And this is a really important part of building out what Larry Fink has described as a $10 trillion infrastructure. We have the money and we have the will, but we just don't have the skilled labor in place. And Brian, you know, I'm a broken record on this. We've been talking about it for years. But the thing that's exciting for me is to see consequential companies in the Fortune 500 really paying attention to this. And you'll see leaders emerge in the coming weeks and months. I'm delighted that Meta's doing this because, to your point, what they've done is they've taken the friction out of the transaction. And so if you're a young man or woman who is honestly trying to figure out if there's a future for you in the skilled trades, but balancing that against transportation cost, training cost, tools, various certifications, it's daunting, you know, and the barrier to entry has always been a problem. So I think the private sector is going to play an enormous role in correcting that. I think Meta, whether they intended to or not, has thrown down a gauntlet. There is an on-ramp into these jobs. They've greased the skids. And I guarantee people are listening to this right now and doing the math and coming to the conclusion that these are opportunities.
1: So Dina, you launched Level Up. It's a smaller training program focused on fiber installment. In the first 7 days, you received 35,000 applications for 1,000 openings. So demand is not the problem. You also, if I'm right, have put a $115 million commitment into the first year for people to train, knowing that I'm training instead of hoping to get a job, they will get a job out of it.
0: Absolutely. You know, honestly, Level Up is what showed us the real demand. That was a program very focused on an important role on any infrastructure site today, a fiber technician, the woman or man who is actually laying the fiber piping. In 4 weeks with Level Up, you got the training on site. And as Mike said, we paid for all the costs. We paid for you to come to the site in Ohio we've just launched this to get the on-site training. You graduate with a license as a fiber technician. And as I said earlier, a job at a Meta site. But we understand if you might want to work in a different site too, you might take that credential and go elsewhere. 1,000 we thought was a good number to just really start and test the program when we launched. Brian, we could not believe that we got 35,000 applications. And it really is how we then went to Mark and the leadership at Meta and said, there's something really big here and we've got to scale it. And America's Workforce Academy is really attempting to do just that, working alongside of a number of partners. But I got to tell you something that I think will matter a lot to you. Not only do we actually have, as Mike has always said for years, a number of veterans who would like to go into these trades. I think of this in a very, I think, historic way. During World War II, America came together to literally physically build the arsenal that defeated tyranny in the world. And we believe those American heroes are more needed than ever today, because if we don't build the AI infrastructure required, we don't win the race in AI, and we let other countries take that advantage. And so we think these are the people that are going to help America win.
1: So, Mike, help me with this. You have all these scholarships and you said, you know, for people to go to a trade school, and you said, I don't have enough people that want to get into the trades. Now, Dean is coming out saying, I had 35,000 applications for 1,000 openings. What's changing, or what about the calculus do I have wrong?
2: Well, nothing really. It's just that there's not a playbook that's going to resonate in every state, every town, every community, and every zip code all at the same time. Part of what you're asking is a little bit out of my pay grade, but I've mentioned a terrific book to you before called Men Without Work by Nick Eberstadt. He's a great economist. And he'll tell you that right now there are 6.8 million able-bodied men who are not only not working, they're not looking for work. Now, that's never happened in the history of our country, not in peacetime anyway. And so you've got a giant cohort who's waiting to be persuaded. At least some of them are. So, you know, how do you talk to that cohort? How do you talk to the kid who's open-minded, but whose parents, God bless them, have it in their heads that the only path for them requires a four-year degree? How do you make that case, right? Mm-hmm. So we have to come at this thing from a lot of different angles. The feds have a role to play. Private industry has a role to play. Guidance counselors and parents. What I love that what Dina is saying essentially is that we're going to put our thumb on the scale in this direction.
1: Yep.
2: For once.
0: Yeah.
2: For once, we're going to say, look, the future does belong to everybody. It's wide and it's vast and you have options. But this idea that going in one direction is going to doom you to a life of like turning a wrench or something, that is over. The color of collars is over.
0: Mm-hmm.
2: This is a bold new world. Training and certification are on equal playing fields, if not even a little elevated than the traditional four-year rubric. And as you know, Brian, that's near and dear to me. And finally, too, what these guys are doing is a big part of the solution, but it's not the only way. Trade schools aren't going away, in my estimation. They're going to be apprenticeships and scholarships and fellowships. And the real headline that I hope you guys run with is that Meta is essentially challenging every other grown-up company in this country to do in their own way something that rhymes.
0: Mm-hmm.
1: Right.
2: That's powerful.
1: Hey, Dina.
0: Well, and Brian, yeah, sorry, go ahead.
1: No, go ahead.
0: Well, I was just going to say, you know, one of the things that we're really proud of is that it's called America's Workforce Academy because it is bigger than Meta. And yes, we are proud to have launched this initial phase with a number of great partners. We want to have more partners. We would be honored to work with more companies across the board. And many companies that we work with now have incredible programs, whether it's GM and Ford or BlackRock and Larry Fink and the leadership that he's doing. And so we are really excited to scale this in a big way with anybody that wants to work with us. And the National Urban League and Mark Morial are going to be a nominating partner. So we make sure people from all over are able to get into these trades. The women in trades, you know, there's what's the percentage, Mike, of women going into these fields?
2: You know, it's funny. We were talking last night at dinner about this. The national average, if you look at women in construction, it'll vary from vertical to vertical. But in my foundation, and I don't know why this is the case, but we've got maybe 3,500 people we've assisted. And the percentage of women entering the welding trade is shockingly high. We're at like 3x the national average. Yeah. Don't know why, but to my earlier point, that's another cohort.
0: Mm-hmm.
2: And
0: mm-hmm.
2: I'm telling you, they're ready to go. Just have to meet them where they are and make them more persuasive.
1: And Dina, you told me you had to be out right now, so I'm going to keep that in mind. But my last question to you is, how did you do it? I mean, I've known Mike for a much longer. We've never had dinner. And you start a partnership, you're having dinner, you're talking casually, professionally. How did that happen, Dina?
0: Listen, I feel pretty honored and lucky. I've been a girl fan of Mike Rowe for some time.
2: And so is Brian.
0: And I will tell you, one of my daughters was there last night, and I felt so proud to introduce her to Mike because I hope that this generation of young people recognize the honor and dignity of work and recognize how much they need to respect the men and women that are in these fields, in these positions. And I just think it's really important to what Mike said, that there is dignity today in every kind of field.
1: Right. And Dina, if you do decide to continue to work with Mike and you want him to do your commercial, he'll do it on an iPhone walking in a park. So he comes very cheap. Watched him do these ads. I don't know how the hell he pulls this off.
0: We are excited to support him. He's got a voice for radio and a face for TV, and that's like a pretty special combination.
2: Well, Brian, listen, man, I got some time later today if you want to hit the In-N-Out Burger. My treat.
1: That's fine. I'll drive us through. Fantastic. You got it.
2: You bet.
0: Thank you, Brian. Thank you
1: McCormick.
0: So much. Hey,
1: congratulations on the job, too. And of course, Mike Rowe, it was great to have you on. They have a great announcement, America's Workforce Academy. Back in a moment.
3: It's Brian Kilmeade. Now, the three big things you need to know, powered by Mark Spain Real Estate.
4: A 6.1 magnitude earthquake struck off the western coast of Cuba on Monday with tremors felt in central Florida. Experts warning that aftershocks could be felt over the next several days. NASA preparing today to announce the Artemis 3 astronauts. That next launch of the Artemis program expected for sometime in 2027. And President Trump says that the pilots of a downed Apache helicopter near the Strait of Hormuz are reportedly fine. A more detailed report of that incident is expected out of the White House later today.
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0: his mouth to your ears. It's Brian Kilmeade.
1: Hey, we are back. I just want to, I know we don't usually start with news like that, but Mike Rowe and Dina Powell are fantastic. And that's a huge announcement, especially if you know anybody in your family that's good with their hands, good building things, and maybe want a career change. They're going to say, we're hiring, you know, apply, and then you're going to get a job. So meanwhile, Maine is a big day today, and it's a huge story. Why? Graham Plattner, who's this guy? A total phony. He's not an oyster farmer. You know how much money he made oyster farming? $5,000. You know how much money he made last year? Like 70. 57,000 of those dollars was with disability from his days in the military, which I'm sure he deserves. I don't know why he got disability. He doesn't seem hurt to me, but $57,000, whether it's combined with what he did, I appreciate his service. But he's got a... he's got people speaking out. That, for example, his last chief of staff that resigned has an editorial in the Wall Street Journal today, simply to say that this guy has lied to me every step of the way. And since I left the campaign, he continues to lie. And here's the thing. Republicans should love this, because you thought you were going to flip Susan Collins and let the last Republican seat in the Northeast, which Susan Collins holds. And, you know, MAGA people don't like Susan Collins, but Susan Collins is in an independent state that leans left. So she can't go signing on to most conservative causes. So meanwhile, Graham Plattner has called women who are raped, say, well, just don't drink so much. She talks about online, sees a guy getting shot by the Taliban and says he should really be dead. I wish he was dead. He should have been murdered. He also has a Nazi tattoo that he goes, I got a tattoo. I don't know what it means. Just let that sit for a while. So now here are the Democrats standing up for this guy who now is on a dating site called Kick, which is predominantly 70% teenagers up until 2025. You're going to blame PTSD for that? But no, Democrats got his back. Cut four.
2: One of my primary roles is to help flip the House this November. So I've been laser focused on House races. I have not followed Senate races. I'm aware there are multiple controversies regarding Mr. Plattner. I urge him to be fully transparent, and the voters of Maine will make their decision.
3: I haven't followed these allegations closely, but what I have said is that violence against women in any way, shape, or form is unacceptable.
4: You know, I'm focused on my district, and I'm not really focused on his race, but I'm very, as you said, unsettled by a lot of different things about him.
1: But you're not coming out against him, are you? He's going to win, and I think it's the best thing for Susan Collins, and hopefully people understand that, even though she, you know, for these people who want to say she's MAGA, are you crazy? She voted to impeach President Trump. Right now, she's voting to invoke the War Powers Act to stop him from continuing to put military assets and fight in Iran should we need to go back to fight. So, nice try. But if I'm Republicans, I hope he gets the nomination, but keep an eye on that. The other thing that's unbelievably disturbing is what's going on in Los Angeles. I don't know about voter fraud. I wouldn't know. I don't have any assets on the ground there to go check it out. But the way they do it, everybody gets an application. If you don't have voter ID, no problem. You could use things like a gym membership or a student ID. What? I could go make that right down the block now on 42nd Street. Planet Hollywood could get me the ability to vote. So you have Spencer Pratt, who is a close second on Election Day and held that up until the weekend, now trailing and now virtually out of any possibility of being in the runoff for the mayoral race. You know why? Because the last batch and surge of votes were for left-wing candidates for defund the police and for socialism and giving needles to drug addicts. That's the attitude. And all of a sudden, all these ramen votes come in. Not for Bass, who's already locked it up, but for ramen. Now, it might be in the up and up. Doesn't take, if you take 2 weeks to count your votes, don't expect me not to be skeptical, number one. Number two is, if you're going to mail everyone an application, don't expect me not to be skeptical. And number three, if you have a surge of votes that has a fringe candidate go into the second place and knock off one of the most electric candidates and charismatic figures that I've seen come on the scene since Donald Trump, call me skeptical. But it looks like Spencer Pratt is out. And if it is on the up and up and all these votes counted and only the people with the proper ID did vote and only less people in Los Angeles who are eligible did and the phonies didn't show up. Let's just say you did. The people of Los Angeles, you're number one in homeless. More people left by the tune of 51,000 last year that came into one of the most exciting cities in the world because of high taxes and living conditions. And you voted for the same thing after you watched the Pacific Palisades burn up? You actually put someone in a runoff that would have been worse than Karen Bass. Good luck to you.
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6: Good morning. I'm Greg Rhodes with our top story. And in WDBO's continuing coverage of the conflict in Iran, pilots from a U.S. Army helicopter were rescued near the Strait of Hormuz. Still not clear what may have caused the helicopter to crash, but it comes as the ceasefire between Iran, the U.S., and Israel is barely holding on. Here's more from White House correspondent Mary Bruce.
7: The fierce missile attacks between Israel and Iran had tested the ceasefire and threatened to push the Middle East back into a full-blown war. After Iran fired a barrage of missiles at Israel over the weekend, the president tried to convince Israel not to strike back, telling Axios, "I'm calling Netanyahu right now and telling him not to attack Iran in response." But the Israeli prime minister defied Trump, firing back at Iran anyway.
5: This is WDBO, where Orlando turns first for breaking news, weather, and traffic.
8: 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What this means for our rain chances coming up.
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9: I'm in Davenport. I was sitting in my recliner when the bouncing started happening. The chair was going up and down, and I thought it was either a sinkhole or an earthquake.
10: Here in the Horizon West area, we felt it, so I just want to make sure everybody was safe. Stay safe, people.
6: Those were just some of your reactions on the open mic from Monday as an earthquake jolted the state, and it's being called one of the strongest ever in the Gulf.
11: A 6.1 magnitude earthquake started off the coast of Cuba yesterday afternoon. The U.S. Geological Survey says it surpasses a 6.0 earthquake in 1880. Thankfully, no injuries were reported, but experts say if you think you felt it, you more than likely did. I'm Carl Willis for WDBO 107.3 FM and AM 580.
6: And a judge has ruled that President Trump's $100,000 fee on H-1B visa applicants is unconstitutional because it counts as a tax. Here's David Spun.
12: The policy put into effect last year upped the fee from between $2,000 to $5,000 to $100,000 per application to have employers bring up to between 65 and 85,000 high-skilled foreign tech and university workers to the United States each year with what's called an H-1B visa. According to court records, last year there were about 3 to 6 years that these lasted. The H-1B program was created in 1990. The judge today writes, the substance and application of the $100,000 payment reveal that it is a tax regardless of what the payment is called. The higher fees were designed to prioritize U.S. citizens over foreign workers.
6: The Trump administration plans to appeal. Greg Rhodes, WDBO News.
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8: I'm Channel 9 meteorologist Cassandra Crimi, tracking another mild start to the day across Central Florida with temperatures in the low 70s. Through the afternoon, we're back to the upper 80s and low 90s with partly to mostly cloudy skies and onshore breeze bringing us that possibility of showers moving inland today. A 20% chance for a quick moving showers, but a better chance for rain tomorrow and an even better chance for rain Thursday into the weekend. From Channel 9 Eyewitness News and meteorologist Cassandra Crimi.
5: 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Triple team traffic.
15: Traffic still slow on I-4 eastbound with the tap of the brakes of 532. Delays from Osceola Parkway to 535. 408 to Amelia. And then you got a crash eastbound approaching State Road 472 on the left shoulder. Tap of the brakes in that area. 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I'm Ed Torrance with Reliable Traffic Reports every 6 minutes in the morning on WDBO.
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16: They were going back and forth, and now they both agreed through me to stop. And we're in the final throes of what will be a very, very good deal that will not allow in any way, shape, or form nuclear weapons, etc. And the strait will open up right away. It'll open up immediately upon signing, which could be in 2 or 3 days.
1: What the president wants is, you know, right now the market's up significantly, 288 points. Why? Because the president says peace is close. And I understand that. But I just don't think it's true. I think the people the presidents are talking to are letting them think that, or his negotiators are telling him that, and they're not making it up. I just don't believe they're either on the same page, period, or I don't believe that they are working either that or they're working against each other. So you might have the foreign minister, Arachi, speaking with Steve Witkoff, and he might say, listen, let's get this done. Let's just get this done. We'll get the strait open. We need some funds unfrozen, whatever the deal is. And I believe the guys from the IRGC are saying, we're not getting anything done. I don't know why you're talking to him. Or they're doing good cop, bad cop thing. And the foreign minister will say, well, Mr. President, I'm sorry. I know we had a deal, but I just got blasted by the IRGC. And now we're going to go into a delay again. And what they have is they feel as though there's more political pressure on President Trump than there is on the Iranians, who don't care about their people starving. Remember, Tehran ran out of water. They have like a million reals for every $1. They have a worthless currency. That was before the war. Can you imagine what it is now when they shut down oil exportation? Lieutenant Colonel Alan West joins us now, the American Constitutional Rights Union Executive Director, former Congressman of Florida. He joins us from Dallas. Colonel, welcome back. Your thought of where we're at right now and what the president just said.
17: Well, it's good to be back here in the United States. It's good to be with you. And again, you always have to understand the enemy has a vote. And so you can sit up and make these pronunciations, but the Iranians are also the people sitting at the table. And having just come back from Normandy, this reminds me, I think it was the 1938, 1939 Munich conference when Sir Neville Chamberlain went over and sat down with Adolf Hitler. And of course, Chamberlain came back and waved the document saying that I have a signed document from Herr Hitler. There'll be peace in our time. And of course, later on, Adolf Hitler said it was just a piece of paper. So I don't think that you can trust these guys. And as you just articulated, who are the ones that you're really talking to? Who are the ones that you, quote unquote, are making a deal with? And I will tell you that the people that have the guns are the ones that have the power in Iran. And that's the head of the Iranian Revolutionary Guard Corps. So this foreign minister or this president or even the invisible supreme leader, they're not the ones pulling the strings. And so you have to be concerned about what the leader of their Praetorian Guard is saying.
1: Yeah, and I think the foreign minister, you know, I wouldn't know, and we don't know the dynamics of Iran's terroristic parliament, but I don't know if they say, hey, I have an idea. You be extreme, and I'll be reasonable. And our goal is to string it out. So now we're at 8 weeks. Or you have a foreign minister say, you killed everybody, which we killed between 60 and 80 of their leaders. And now I'm left with a guy that thinks he's running things, but just an extremist. Now, the army's, the regular army's not getting paid, the military. The IRGC, I guess, is still getting paid. So having said that, I want you to hear the head of the Iran's parliament speak to CNN last night. He's the head of the parliament's National Security and Foreign Policy Committee. Cut 22.
18: We don't think that he's honest, but we have said many times that we accept a negotiation as a continuation of the battlefield. We consider negotiation to be part of the battle. If we could be convinced that there is sincerity in the Americans, especially in the President of the United States, and if we could reach confidence that they are people of negotiation and that they also submit to the rules of negotiation, then the Islamic Republic would have no problem with negotiating.
1: Really? That's interesting. He goes on. Cut 23.
18: We do not see a serious will to reach a framework that could actually be implemented. And I think with regard to Iran's blocked assets, this is in fact a very clear and prominent example of that. As for uranium, enriched materials, enrichment itself, and nuclear issues, we are not currently negotiating on those matters. There is no discussion of them, because it is not intended that we should have negotiations on those issues at this stage.
1: What are we talking about then, Colonel? I mean, this is so frustrating. What are we talking about? If we're not talking about nuclear weapons, is this guy just making it up?
19: Well, and that's the point that I think you and I are trying to get at, is that there's so many mixed messages that are out there. And when I listen to that head of their parliament, that does not sound like someone that's defeated. That does not sound like, I mean, it may be all propaganda, I get it, but it does not sound like someone that says we're getting our butts handed to us. And so when you are sitting there saying we want to try to negotiate, make a deal so that the straits get open, no, we need to open the strait. We need to take control of that. Just the same was with Karg Island. We need to bring them down to their knees. And I think the most important thing, you just kind of hit on it, is create a separation, create a chasm between the Iranian Revolutionary Guard Corps and the regular army, because the people of Iran don't have any weapons. They can't defend themselves. So who can be the advocate for them? If you want to have some type of military action, it has to be the regular army of the Iran. And they need to be the ones that we co-opt against the Revolutionary Guard Corps. And so somehow we need to foment those seeds of dissension.
1: Yeah, I don't know where we go from here, but he's the only president to take on Iran. I would love to see him finish the job. And yes, indications are to me that if they're still screwing around in November, then he would. But they really are concerned about losing the Senate and the House, because they do have great energy policies. You know that.
19: Yeah.
1: And we should be having 2008 cents gas. Go ahead.
19: I just think if we're still messing around with this, you know, as we come heading towards Labor Day, we've lost the initiative. We really have. We've lost the operational tempo, and they have seized that initiative. And I don't want to see us lose a moral high ground in this, but we're slipping toward that if we don't regain the momentum. And we've got to make sure they're defeated. It kind of reminds me of that opening scene from the movie Gladiator, when Maximus, the general, said they said no when they sent the Roman negotiator back riding on the top of a horse without his head. That's where I think we are.
1: I do too. I got to get you on. You're all about character. Anybody that knows you, you do the right thing no matter what, whether it costs you your job or whatever it takes. That matters to you, integrity. And I see Graham Plattner just the opposite, but yet you both served in the military. You much longer, obviously. What do you think about a guy that says I've acted in embarrassing ways, my words, but that's the way he describes it, but he says because of PTSD?
19: Well, see, and that's what I hate about, you know, that's always going to be his fallback. No, you lack character, you lack integrity, you lack honor just because it's you. And there's a delineation between those of us that, you know, served in the military, honored our oath, and people that just wore a uniform. And I think that Graham Plattner is the latter and not the former. So every veteran is not exactly a veteran that leads an honorable life. And I think that the people in Maine, the Democrat Party needs to make a decision. I mean, if this is the standard bearer that they want to have out there, trousing this guy around as a former Marine and a veteran, you know, he's turning veterans off right now. I can tell you that.
1: You listen to him describe himself. By the way, he's on this KIC website. I'm reading Mark Thiessen's column. I don't know much about it. So he's on this KIC up to 2025. He's blaming PTSD. Most of the app it has as users, teenagers. Kick is one of the top 10 apps used by teens in America. Why would a guy who should be oyster farming be on an app talking to teens? Oh, wait a second. He's not really an oyster farmer. You know how much money he made selling oysters? $5,000. $5,000, but he's on $50,000 plus for disability from his years in the military. So it's a total joke. He's not even an oyster farmer.
19: Yeah. Well, again, you know, when you peel the onion back, you see something that is rotten to the core. But this is who the Democrats are. I mean, you know, we had this discussion about this Hamawi guy from New Jersey that was a defense witness for the Blind Sheikh at the first World Trade Tower bombs. You know, America needs to look at the Democrat Party and say, do we really want to be associated with these type of people and the candidates that they're, you know, putting forth? Because they're not just radical, they're militant, and they are people that really do seek to undermine this constitutional republic. Character doesn't matter in the Democrat Party of today.
1: But what do you say to people that said, what did you guys do in Texas nominating Ken Paxton?
19: Oh, look, without it, I will tell you in the runoff, I did not vote for Corner nor for Paxton because I just felt that I couldn't give them my vote. I voted for Wesley Hunt in the primary. Now, when it comes down to the general election, I will be casting a vote against James Tallarico more so than for Ken Paxton. I need to see some remorse from Ken Paxton because right now we keep rewarding bad behavior.
1: I'll tell you one thing about John Cornyn, classy guy. He's a wonderful human being. You might not like something he did with this or that, but as a human being, I think he's a fantastic guy, and he did a lot for the party. I thought, you know, you live in Texas, but I just thought it would be a huge plus if he had stayed in there.
19: Well, I think the thing that coming back to character, there are some people that made a decision here in Texas that we will push aside character because we want, you know, someone to carry these policies. But with John Cornyn, he had someone that had a pretty decent character, but his policies weren't on track. And so you got to have a marriage of the two, the right character and the right policies. And I think you'll go far. But that's what America needs today.
1: How close is that wall to being done in Texas?
19: I can tell you that right now, the big deal for folks down through the Big Bend National Park area, they really don't want to see a wall go through there. I think that a contiguous wall is not smart, but if you have an integrated security system, that's fine. So I think the last check, maybe 35 to 40% of it is complete.
1: So do you feel as though they're not being heard, that they would be maybe a virtual wall? And if that is the case, I'm sure the president would love to save some money and maybe go to a high-tech border.
19: Yeah.
1: I mean, is anyone listening?
19: You should have Brandon Herrera, who is the Republican nominee for that congressional district, and he'll probably end up winning. You should have him on the show to talk about, you know, his what he sees down there, because that area of the Big Bend, that sector is in the congressional district that he would represent. So, yeah, I think virtual security wall would be fantastic, you know, having those Border Patrol agents on the ground, and you channel people into the right areas that you can control.
1: Colonel, how was D-Day? How was the D-Day commemoration where you jump every year?
19: I got to tell you, Brian, you know, I took another 25 college students over through the Young Americans Foundation. It's just an incredible opportunity for us to connect this present generation with what the greatest generation did. And when you're standing there on Omaha Beach on, you know, Dog Sector, Easy Sector, Fox Sector, when you're standing there in some of these drop zones at Dead Man's Corner or Utah Beach, it's just incredible. And this year I got a chance to go down to Pegasus Bridge where the British six Paras, they came in on three gliders and held that bridge. It's just a remarkable day, and we need to honor it here in the States like they do over in France. So maybe one day you and I, we can do a live broadcast from Normandy.
1: That would be great. That would be excellent. And this year it's commemorating 250, and hopefully we'll hook up on that too. Lieutenant Colonel Alan West, thanks so much.
19: Thank you, Brian. God bless you, man.
1: Back at you. 1-866-408-7669. We have lots more to discuss, including the Knicks Spurs game last night, which had the President of the United States go there. People saying he was being booed. It was loud, and there were some people booing, but I would say it was 50-50. I'll give you my analogy next, because it's something I know directly, because I covered both things. So the analogy I'll bring up right after the break. Don't move.
0: Politics, current events, and news that affects you. Brian's got a lot more to say. Stay with Brian Kilmeade.
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6: Spurs are on the board in the NBA Finals, the team edging the Knicks 115-111 in Game 3 from Madison Square Garden. Game 4 tipping off from MSG on Wednesday night. USAA insurance policyholders may be getting some money back. CNBC reporting that USAA will deliver almost $1 billion in combined savings and returns to eligible Florida members. USAA saying that this is possible because of Florida's civil litigation and tort reforms that passed 3 years ago. And four states are holding primary elections today. North Dakota, South Carolina, Nevada, and Maine all holding contests for the U.S. House, Senate, and governor races.
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4: Hey there, and thanks for listening to WDBO. I'm Greg Rhodes with our top stories. Besides some big primary battles in Maine, voters in 3 other states are also casting ballots in primary elections today.
5: The question in GOP-dominated North Dakota is, can anti-establishment conservatives regain traction in a primary battle over the state's lone House seat? Currently held by Republican Rep. Julie Fedorchik, anti-establishment Republicans also challenging Lindsey Graham in the U.S. Senate in South Carolina, where President Trump has also backed current Lieutenant Governor Pamela Yvette in the primary race for governor. In Nevada, polling shows Republican Governor Joe Lombardo expected to ward off primary challengers as Democrats also choose between several candidates to score their party's nomination. Jeff Manasso, Fox News.
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7: 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What this means for our rain chances coming up.
4: You're currently listening to WDBO, Orlando's severe weather station, as we continue our team coverage. Blue Origin is continuing work at Launch Complex Number 36 out of Cape Canaveral Space Force Station as they recover from that explosive anomaly now 2 weeks ago.
8: The company has begun moving Nuke Lynn rocket stages from the launch pad to the facility on Merritt Island. Florida Tech space expert Dr. Don Platt says in talks with Channel 9, the move could give engineers an opportunity to ensure there are no issues related to that anomaly before flight operations resume.
9: Because we're not even absolutely positive yet if the explosion was caused by the rocket itself or if there was a leak or something in the fueling equipment on the pad, so ground equipment.
8: Despite the setback, Blue Origin hopes to launch its next Nuke Lynn mission before the end of the year. Hayden Wiggs, WDBO News.
4: Bill Gates set to testify before Congress tomorrow about his relationship with the late sex criminal Jeffrey Epstein. The billionaire Microsoft founder will appear at a closed-door hearing of the House Oversight Committee. That's heard testimony from people like former President Bill Clinton, former Attorney General Pam Bondi, and Commerce Secretary Howard Lutnick. Gates, who showed up in pictures with Epstein in a Justice Department release last year, said he met with Epstein multiple times starting back in 2011. That's 3 years after Epstein pleaded guilty to soliciting prostitution with a minor. Gates has also said that his charitable foundation was in no way financially involved with Epstein. And NASA sharing new details of its upcoming Artemis 3 moon mission. Fox's Jonathan Siri reporting from the Johnson Space Center in Houston.
10: We're going to find out the 4 names of the crew members of the Artemis 3 mission. NASA is describing this as one of the most complex missions ever. Like Artemis 2, you'll see 4 astronauts launch on the Space Launch System rocket and Orion spacecraft, but the mission involves 2 other launches. In low Earth orbit, the astronauts are going to be testing Orion's docking capabilities with 2 commercial lunar landers. One will be a version of SpaceX's massive Starship spacecraft. The other lunar lander is being designed by Blue Origin, which plans to send it to space on its New Glenn rocket.
4: NASA has a set target of having astronauts return to the lunar surface before the end of 2028. Greg Rhodes, WDBO News.
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1: Good morning. I'm Greg Rhodes with our top story. And in WDBO's continuing coverage of the conflict in Iran, pilots from a U.S. Army helicopter were rescued near the Strait of Hormuz. It's still not clear what may have caused the helicopter to crash, but it comes as a ceasefire between Iran, the U.S., and Israel is barely holding on. Here's more from White House correspondent Mary Bruce.
2: The fierce missile attacks between Israel and Iran had tested the ceasefire and threatened to push the Middle East back into a full-blown war. After Iran fired a barrage of missiles at Israel over the weekend, the president tried to convince Israel not to strike back, telling Axios, "I'm calling Netanyahu right now and telling him not to attack Iran in response." But the Israeli prime minister defied Trump, firing back at Iran anyway.
0: This is
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4: I'm Channel 9 meteorologist Cassandra Crimi, tracking increasing moisture across Central Florida. What this means for our rain chances coming up.
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5: I'm in Davenport. I was sitting in my recliner when the bouncing started happening. The chair was going up and down, and I thought it was either a sinkhole or an earthquake.
6: Here in the Horizon West area, we felt it, so I just want to make sure everybody was safe. Stay safe, people.
1: Those were just some of your reactions on the open mic from Monday as an earthquake jolted the state, and it's being called one of the strongest ever in the Gulf.
7: A 6.1 magnitude earthquake started off the coast of Cuba yesterday afternoon. The U.S. Geological Survey says it surpasses a 6.0 earthquake in 1880. Thankfully, no injuries were reported, but experts say if you think you felt it, you more than likely did. I'm Carl Willis for WDBO 107.3 FM and AM 580.
1: And a judge has ruled that President Trump's $100,000 fee on H-1B visa applicants is unconstitutional because it counts as a tax. Here's David Spun.
8: The policy put into effect last year upped the fee from between $2,000 to $5,000 to $100,000 per application to have employers bring up to between 65 and 85,000 high-skilled foreign tech and university workers to the United States each year with what's called an H-1B visa. According to court records, last year there were about 3 to 6 years that these lasted. The H-1B program was created in 1990. The judge today writes, the substance and application of the $100,000 payment reveal that it is a tax regardless of what the payment is called. The higher fees were designed to prioritize U.S. citizens over foreign workers.
1: The Trump administration plans to appeal. Greg Rhodes, WDBO News.
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4: I'm Channel 9 meteorologist Cassandra Crimi, tracking another mild start to the day across Central Florida with temperatures in the low 70s. Through the afternoon, we're back to the upper 80s and low 90s with partly to mostly cloudy skies and onshore breeze bringing us that possibility of showers moving inland today. A 20% chance for a quick moving showers, but a better chance for rain tomorrow and an even better chance for rain Thursday into the weekend. From Channel 9 Eyewitness News and meteorologist Cassandra Crimi.
0: 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Triple team traffic.
1: Got a tap of the brakes on I-4 eastbound approaching World Drive, then seeing delays from Osceola Parkway to 535. Tap the brakes again at Sand Lake Road. After that, clear into downtown I-4 heading westbound, still up to speed. I'm Ed Torrance with reliable traffic reports every 6 minutes in the morning on WDBO.
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16: That is Bibi Netanyahu through an interpreter addressing the Israeli people about the fact that he is going to defend himself in Israel, and he is a partnership and junior partner to the U.S. But when it comes to Hezbollah bombing his country, he doesn't have to wait for permission. And I totally agree with that. Michael Makovsky joins us, president and CEO of the Jewish Institute for National Security of America, leading Washington, D.C. based policy and educational organization looking at defense and national security. Michael, do you agree with Netanyahu?
17: Thanks for having me, Brian. Yeah, absolutely. Any Israeli prime minister would feel obligated to respond. It's not Netanyahu. Anyone would have to.
16: So when he wants to, right now they're saying that some people are saying that he's hurting the peace process with Iran by going up to Hezbollah. How do you feel about it?
17: No, it's just the opposite. And I would hope President Trump would understand that. Maybe he's coming around to figuring that out. I think because if you want to have more leverage with the Iranians, you want to hurt their main proxy, which is Hezbollah. If you concede to Iran that they have a veto over Lebanon and therefore Israel's northern security, you're weakening your hand with the Iranians. So I think what we should do, if we want to have more leverage with the Iranians, is tell the Israelis we support and say it publicly, we support you to the hilt, and we back you all the way in defending your northern border against Hezbollah, the Iran's proxy.
16: So right now, Iran looks at what's happening with Hezbollah. How did they get rearmed? How many are there left? I mean, are they still diminished from what happened a few years ago when it seemed like they were dismantled, lost Nasrallah, the pagers? So what's their state?
17: It's a good question, because I think, you know, what also may have lulled us into thinking they were pretty much done is last year in the 12-day war, the Iranians wanted them to attack Israel, and they didn't. But this time, after the United States and Israel attacked Iran, then Hezbollah attacked Israel. So I think the way we have to look at it is Israel degraded Hezbollah's capabilities severely, like what you said with the pagers. They knocked out maybe, I don't know, 70% or something, maybe more, maybe less of
16: and
17: their
16: then walkie-talkies to follow capacity. Up.
17: But it's still a lot. I mean, if you have 150,000 rockets, say, and you knock out, let's say, and they have, let's say, even 20% left, that's still 30%. That's still 30,000 rockets. So I think they have something like 20 or 30,000 left. Still a lot of rockets.
16: So I want you to hear some of the rhetoric that's coming out from Iran is maddening and confusing. The president of the United States is talking to the foreign minister, Araghchi, and he's saying, I want to get this deal done. I want to get, you know, you could have the strait open, but we're going to need some relief. And that's part of the deal. And then you have the head of the Parliament's National Security and Foreign Policy Committee, Ibrahim Azizi, sit down with CNN and say this, cut 24.
18: Will there be a peace agreement between the United States and Iran?
19: It depends on the behaviors that we observe from the other side. If these same behaviors continue, then no, we do not have any trust at all. And with this lack of trust, it's not possible for negotiations to continue. And naturally, when there is no possibility of continuing, there is no result either.
16: He goes on to say this, cut 25.
19: As we had promised, we acted accordingly. The powerful armed forces of the Islamic Republic of Iran, they act upon their stated commitments with speed and precision and make their American and Zionist enemies regret their actions.
16: Yeah, so there's still bellicose. And he went on to say a little bit later that there's no game, there's nothing changed in negotiations.
17: Yeah.
16: So what do you
17: believe? You know, it's always good to get lectured by mass murderers about how to behave. So I found that pretty amusing. Look, I think there are a couple things here. The Iranians, they see that President Trump is very eager for a deal. So they're saying, look, you know, they're trying to play harder to get, I think. And they're trying to demand from President Trump some overt displays of, goodwill gestures, which is absurd, of course. So and President Trump isn't going to do that anyway. But whether where we are, it's really kind of hard to know, because I think consistently we're hearing from the White House, deals around the corner. And the Iranian said, I'm not sure what you're talking about. So far, we haven't had a deal yet. So
16: I want you to hear a little bit more. This is Yakil Leiter. He's the Israeli ambassador here. Cut 26.
20: I've been on all these calls and all the meetings that the prime minister has with the president. And I can tell you that there are journalists in the circuit who like to play up a certain narrative. Mm-hmm. The conversations between the prime minister and the president are cordial, they're friendly, they have a deep friendship that goes back some 40 years, and sometimes lovers have a spat, and sometimes the tension in the room and on the conversation can get a little heated. But for the most part, we're dealing with a very, very close collaborative effort between the United States and Israel, and there's tremendous understanding. The president understands full well that we cannot absorb ballistic missiles into our country without responding.
16: I would think. And the fact that they argue, what do you think about that?
17: Well, I know Ambassador Leiter well. He's a great guy, and I think he's saying it, I think, like he is. He's very straightforward. I think, look, President Trump is the most pro-Israel president, you know, that we've had in America. There's no question about that. But he's a guy who gets very passionate about things, and he gets worked up, and I think he's had a close relationship with Bibi, Netanyahu, but they argue sometimes. I would say, though, I wish President Trump hadn't said some of those things, especially the public things, that really diminished Netanyahu and really put him in a corner. But I think the relationship is, you know, it's hard to know exactly, but my guess is it's pretty good. It's just the way their dynamic is. But it's just unfortunate. I think President Trump maybe got a little, worked up, and he said things that I think kind of undercut U.S. leverage. Because if we want more leverage with the Iranians, we want to show absolutely no daylight with the Israelis, and we want to support the Israelis as they try to degrade Iran's main proxy.
16: So, Michael, there's a story out there that Netanyahu is getting aggressive with Hezbollah because it helps his election fortunes in the fall. I don't know him, but Israeli politics. I don't plan. I don't say I do. Think that it is helping Bibi Netanyahu to be aggressive against Hezbollah for his reelection chances?
17: Look, I think, let's put it this way. I think if he didn't respond to Iran's attack or to Hezbollah's attack, it would have hurt him. There's no question politically there's an election this year. We don't know what date, but it will be this fall. And he's getting attacked by his left. Opposition leaders more to his left who are saying that he's weak on security. And I saw that Gadi Eisenkot, a former chief of staff of the IDF and one of the leading contenders, is running an ad which plays President Trump saying, I'm going to call the shots. Netanyahu's going to do whatever I want. So I think that Netanyahu has to show that he's independent. He has to show he's tough, both for electoral reasons. But I think he would do the same even if there's no election. He knows what he has to do, and that is protect Israel's borders. And certainly after October 7th, there is zero tolerance in Israel for not doing so.
16: Would you know when elections would be?
17: Well, they haven't called them yet, but this is one of the few governments in Israel that might go all the way to term, which would be, I think, till November. But the reports could be, it might be September, it might be October. We don't know exactly yet.
16: Interesting time. Lastly, I want you to hear General Jack Keane on how he thinks the president views war. Cut 28.
2: There's another side to the president that we should remind ourselves. He looks at war as a horrific thing, which it really is. Mm-hmm. And he speaks to the killing on both sides as something that we should stop. But the problem is, who are we really dealing with here? And this is a very different evil that we have to recognize. And we're giving it time.
16: We are. And it's the same evil we dealt with in Japan, extreme behavior, the Nazis, extreme behavior, Islamic extremists, extreme behavior. That's what it is. It's fanatical. It's not rational.
17: That's right. And that's why they don't think like we do, and they're not going to be easily cowed by economic pressure alone, I think. They're only, I think, would make major concessions only if they think their regime is going to fall. And they don't feel that way. So as long as they don't feel that way, and I think this eagerness for a deal just emboldens them more. So, and if we have divisions between us and Israel, it emboldens them more. Look, I agree completely with General Keane. As you know, I think the world to him. I agree with him. I don't even think we should have a deal. I think we should walk away, and we should do what we need to do to weaken the Iranians ourselves.
16: I'm with you, Michael, but there's oil and gas, too. Thank you.
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1: The Spurs are on the board in the NBA Finals, the team edging the Knicks 115-111 in Game 3 from Madison Square Garden. Game 4 tipping off from MSG on Wednesday night. USAA insurance policyholders may be getting some money back. CNBC reporting that USAA will deliver almost $1 billion in combined savings and returns to eligible Florida members. USAA saying that this is possible because of Florida's civil litigation and tort reforms that passed 3 years ago. And four states are holding primary elections today. North Dakota, South Carolina, Nevada, and Maine all holding contests for the U.S. House, Senate, and governor races.
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6: Hey there, and thanks for listening to WDBO. I'm Greg Rhodes with our top stories. Besides some big primary battles in Maine, voters in 3 other states are also casting ballots in primary elections today.
7: The question in GOP-dominated North Dakota is, can anti-establishment conservatives regain traction in a primary battle over the state's lone House seat? Currently held by Republican Rep. Julie Fedorchik, anti-establishment Republicans also challenging Lindsey Graham in the U.S. Senate in South Carolina, where President Trump has also backed current Lieutenant Governor Pamela Yvette in the primary race for governor. In Nevada, polling shows Republican Governor Joe Lombardo expected to ward off primary challengers as Democrats also choose between several candidates to score their party's nomination. Jeff Manasso, Fox News.
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8: I'm Channel 9 meteorologist Cassandra Crimi, tracking increasing moisture across Central Florida. What this means for our rain chances coming up.
6: You're currently listening to WDBO, Orlando's severe weather station, as we continue our team coverage. Blue Origin is continuing work at Launch Complex Number 36 out of Cape Canaveral Space Force Station as they recover from that explosive anomaly now 2 weeks ago.
8: The company has begun moving Nuke Lynn rocket stages from the launch pad to the facility on Merritt Island. Florida Tech space expert Dr. Don Platt says in talks with Channel 9, the move could give engineers an opportunity to ensure there are no issues related to that anomaly before flight operations resume.
9: Because we're not even absolutely positive yet if the explosion was caused by the rocket itself or if there was a leak or something in the fueling equipment on the pad, so ground equipment.
8: Despite the setback, Blue Origin hopes to launch its next Nuke Lynn mission before the end of the year. Hayden Wiggs, WDBO News.
6: Bill Gates set to testify before Congress tomorrow about his relationship with the late sex criminal Jeffrey Epstein. The billionaire Microsoft founder will appear at a closed-door hearing of the House Oversight Committee. That's heard testimony from people like former President Bill Clinton, former Attorney General Pam Bondi, and Commerce Secretary Howard Lutnick. Gates, who showed up in pictures with Epstein in a Justice Department release last year, said he met with Epstein multiple times starting back in 2011. That's 3 years after Epstein pleaded guilty to soliciting prostitution with a minor. Gates has also said that his charitable foundation was in no way financially involved with Epstein. And NASA sharing new details of its upcoming Artemis 3 moon mission. Fox's Jonathan Siri reporting from the Johnson Space Center in Houston.
10: We're going to find out the 4 names of the crew members of the Artemis 3 mission. NASA is describing this as one of the most complex missions ever. Like Artemis 2, you'll see 4 astronauts launch on the Space Launch System rocket and Orion spacecraft, but the mission involves 2 other launches. In low Earth orbit, the astronauts are going to be testing Orion's docking capabilities with 2 commercial lunar landers. One will be a version of SpaceX's massive Starship spacecraft. The other lunar lander is being designed by Blue Origin, which plans to send it to space on its New Glenn rocket.
6: NASA has a set target of having astronauts return to the lunar surface before the end of 2028. Greg Rhodes, WDBO News.
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4: 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From Channel 9 Eyewitness News and meteorologist Cassandra Crimmie.
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6: Watch out for a crash on Ronald Reagan Boulevard at North Street. You also got a crash on I-95 northbound approaching Vieira Boulevard. Only the left lane is open. That's causing a few miles worth of delays in that area. And then I-4 eastbound, still slow from Osceola Parkway to 535. Tap the brakes at Central Florida Parkway as well. I'm Ed Torrance with Reliable Traffic Reports every 6 minutes in the morning on WDBO.
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7: So glad you're there. It's the Brian Kilmeade Show, and I'm at 40th and 6th in Midtown Manhattan. We're six blocks away. Knick fans, alleged, air quotes, decided to create havoc because they couldn't get a seat in the Knicks' loss. Unbelievably embarrassing. But, you know, this city's out of control. We had more cops there than ever before. They were jumping on the cop cars going crazy. They had to push the viewing parties for the NBA title game, game number three against the San Diego Spurs, because the president was there. So what? Bryant Park, I'm sure if you don't know it around the country, it's beautiful. Great area right in Midtown, 42nd and 6th. Huge park, set up chairs. Didn't have some chairs, so you start throwing them at people. And then they had one in Central Park. You know, you sit on the mountain, you watch the game in these huge screens. And then I watched all hell break loose in and around the garden last night, even though cops were sitting there. And not that they weren't doing anything. They were outnumbered. These people are not sports fans who are so happy they wreck stuff by mistake. These are people just creating havoc in New York City. And by the way, this hour I'm going to be joined by Farley Weiss, president of the Israeli Justice Organization, and Karl Rove. He's Mr. Everything when it comes to politics. And today we have a big primary day. Let's bring him in. He's not only a former senior advisor to George W. Bush and former Fox News contributor, but also a columnist with the Wall Street Journal. Hey, Karl, first off, let me ask you, why is it that Graham Plattner is still a candidate in Maine?
8: Because they got a thin bench willing to take on Susan Collins. Governor Mills got in the primary, but the Democratic Party in Maine, like a lot of state parties, has moved to the left. So a guy who is a Democratic socialist, has a following, and nobody else of substance got into the primary. But they're stuck with the guy, and I think a lot of people are going to have regret about having signed on too early for him.
7: Which is pretty amazing, is almost everything about the guy is false. Number one, he's not an oyster farmer. He made $5,000 farming oysters on the average on his tax form. You know why? He's bad at oysters. I guess there are no oysters in Maine. Who knows? But he gives them to his family's restaurant. He basically gets $50,000 from disability. That's how he makes a living. I don't even know if his flannel shirt is real.
8: And his wife, apparently, I think it was last year, got like $30,000 from the oyster business that he supposedly co-owns that sells the lobsters to his family's restaurant. And look, he also got his mortgage, he claimed, from the VA, but it turns out he got it from his daddy. And we don't even know if he's making payments on it or if there's interest on it. You know, he has yet to disclose any of that.
7: So Genevieve McDonald used to be his chief of staff. And she writes a column in the Washington Post today, saying almost everything about him and his character is bad. He goes, Plattner's centered on honesty, transparency, judgment, and character. Her argument is based on her personal experience working for him, and it's almost the exact opposite of why she was. Her central claim is that Plattner repeatedly assured staff, donors, and party leaders and voters there were no additional damaging revelations of his past, only new controversies, only the old controversies, but new ones kept popping up. And I think the opposition research, the Republicans are probably keeping their powder dry on.
8: Oh, yeah, sure. Why not get past the July deadline, by which time the Democrats can't replace him on the ballot? I mean, there's a primary tonight, but there's a deadline in July by which a candidate could either die or lose or withdraw and be replaced by a party committee. And once they pass that deadline, they're stuck with them no matter what. So, yeah, I mean, why not take the stuff that's out there, remind people of it, which is exactly what they're doing. They've got people reading. They've got a really interesting ad where they have people reading Plattner's comments aloud and reacting to them.
7: So here is all this stuff is coming out, including the way he treats women. He's on a site called Kick, and most of these people on Kick are teenagers, girls. He's still up until 2025, so he's going to blame that on PTSD, which is insulting for people with PTSD.
8: Yeah, PTS. Yes, and the other thing is he is doing this on a

0: site that is site that's used for hooking up while he's married. He posts a picture of himself standing in the bathroom with his phone cleverly covering the Totenkopf tattoo on his shoulder in the bathroom, wrapped in a towel, and he's posted up there. You know, look, girls, here I'm available to you. I mean, please, this guy's a creep.
1: So AOC is going to take a stand against him, right? Wrong. Cut five.
2: Should he be the nominee? I think we are all very committed in making sure that there's a Democratic majority in the Senate. It's not to say that what has transpired is okay.
1: Really?
0: Yeah. No, look. They're all stuck. Think about that. She has just said, look, he's a creep. He's a misogynist. He's a racist. He's a bigot. He has called for the death of police. He has denigrated men and women who served in uniform. But you know what? It's important for us to win. So I'm for the creep. I mean, please have at least keep your mouth shut. Don't go out there and lead us to believe that this is a good thing for the country. Stay away from him if you don't want to be for him.
1: So, Carl, are the Republican parties compromised because they nominated Ken Paxton?
0: Well, yeah, absolutely. Paxton was impeached by Republican-dominated state House representatives, and you saw one of his defense attorneys has now endorsed James Tallarico. I mean, talk about one of the guys who got him off in front of the state Senate and in a courtroom, is now saying I'm for James Tallarico. So, yeah, that's a problem for Republicans in Texas.
1: Do you think he's in danger of losing? Do you think he's in danger of losing to a guy like Tallarico?
0: Yes, I do. Look, it's Texas is still a red state. But the question is going to be how many people are going to hold their nose and vote for him? And how many people are going to say, hey, I'm not voting for him? Remember, in the last two elections that he was in. In Texas, even though this was largely before we got all the information that came about in the impeachment proceedings, he was on the ballot in 2020 and 2018. He trailed the rest of the Republican ticket in 2018 by 177,000 votes on average. There are seven other candidates, and in 2020 he trailed them by 155,000. That's back when we knew that he picked up, you know, he stole a $1,000 Montblanc pen and was under indictment for security. Fraud. It's before we knew about the girlfriends and the corrupt business guy and the things that he did for the corrupt business guy and the multiple girlfriends and all the rest. So yeah, he's got a challenge, and there's no ifs, ands, or buts about it.
1: So I want to bring you to. So look, if Susan Collins is right now in a flat-footed tie in the last poll with him, she's usually trailing because she's the last Republican, as you always tell me, the last Republican in the Northeast. Senator. And she's one. Don't tell me she's MAGA. She voted to impeach Trump.
0: Yeah.
1: So,
0: there's one other thing about her. She trailed in every single poll 6 years ago and won by 8 points against the Speaker of the House, who was an accomplished, thoughtful, well-spoken, and incredibly well-financed Democrat opponent. I think there's a shy Susan voter, just like we have shy Tories and shy Trump voters. I think in Maine there are shy Susan Collins voters who say, you know what, I'm nominally a Democrat or a liberal independent, but I'm voting for her because she's the only honest one in the race.
1: Possibly. What's going on in California is just absolutely awful. We're going 2 weeks to count votes. And now we have a situation where it looks like Steve Hilton's a solid second. But it looks like Spencer Pratt has dropped to third when he was breathing down the neck of Karen Bass. Now, I don't know. You know, you and I are not working the poll stations, but everybody gets a ballot. And if you don't have voter ID, don't worry. One of the rules is you could use your gym membership or prescription drug card. Bring some of your prescription drug card or insurance cards. You can vote in California. Can you blame Spencer Pratt if he feels like he's being robbed?
0: Well, the system does allow that, but very few people actually use those. Most people, the problem is they allow ballots to be received 7 days after an election. And there is a habit, pretty well documented, that younger, more liberal, less involved voters are the people who tend to dominate the final wave of people who fill in out their ballot and sending it in, which means the Republicans who are, you know, ready to go and know who they're voting for. But it's the young and the not well informed who come at the end. So I was worried about Pratt from the beginning because the gap. between he and the city councilwoman was about 6 or 7 points, which isn't a lot. I felt good about Hilton being in the runoff, but I was worried about him not being in the first place again because of the same thing. He was, you know, the Republicans turned in their ballots early, got him in, and the younger, more liberal, less informed voters got him in later.
1: So you think that it's possible that Rahman, who's to the left of Bass, would get the majority of the last batch of votes, not Bass, who really hasn't budged in her 34% yeah. total?
0: Yeah. That's one way of putting it. Another way of putting it is Pratt's share of the final tranche of votes, those that were mailed in at towards the very end of the campaign. Say, you know, the election's Tuesday, say the ballots that are mailed on Thursday, Friday, or Friday and Saturday and Sunday and Monday, that those ballots would be would tend to go for the more liberal, progressive candidate. Yeah, I would.
1: Here's Speaker Johnson when asked, cut 10.
3: They are counting votes weeks after the election. We have entire nations with huge populations like India that can count their votes in 24 to 48 hours.
4: You're saying it's rigged like the president?
3: I'm not saying it's rigged. I'm saying it stinks to high heaven and everybody knows that. Let's remove the appearance of impropriety. Let's have what a concept. Let's have votes on an election the day of the election. That's what many states are able to do. I think California is playing around with this.
4: But what evidence is there to prove that there was this rigged?
3: Some of these efforts are so diabolical and so far upstream it is impossible to prove. But I think everybody knows instinctively something is wrong here.
1: So, you know, Speaker's not somebody to talk in hyperbole. He, you know, it doesn't feel right.
0: Yeah. Look, my, yes, absolutely. And look, the only people whose ballots, in my opinion, ought to be allowed to arrive late are the military serving abroad. Because, you know, getting mail from, you know, fill in the blank, a base in Korea or a base in Germany or a Air Force facility in the Indian Ocean or, you know, U.S. troops in the Middle East is going to be difficult. But the idea that you can, that any ballot that is postmarked by Election Day and received within 7 days can be counted is just, it invites this kind of distrust that California is doing themselves absolutely no good by doing this. And what's also interesting to me is if you look at states that do allow mail-in voting, but have, you know, have a shorter time frame during which they can be received, there's no real difference in the turnout between, say, Florida and Texas and California. And why? Because people, if you set down a reasonable rule, they'll live by it. They don't have a reasonable rule.
1: Hey, Carl, I didn't look at the state in detail, but does anything pop out? You know, they redistrict and they're supposed to get more Democratic seats. Now, people think it's a guarantee. It's not a guarantee. Did you see anything in California that the Republican Party is showing itself in the primaries?
0: Well, what we did see is that between Hilton and Bianco, that roughly 40%, just under 40% of the total vote was cast for two visibly Republican candidates. That should say something about the state. That should say that the Republicans, you know, could in a statewide race get 45 or 50% of the vote on a good day. But we're not going to end up with 40% of the delegation being Republicans because they really did do a great job of gerrymandering the Republicans out of the seats. But no, we have two incumbents, one coming from Orange County and one coming from Riverside. Ken Calvert, who's a senior Republican on appropriations and probably one of the leading experts in the House on national defense issues. I was pleased that he came in first in the race against a fellow Republican. I hate to see young Kim, who's a very nice person, be redistricted in with him. But I was delighted to see Ken Calvert, who's really important to advocating for a strong national defense. The guy knows more about the defense budget and the defense needs of our country than probably anybody outside of that funny shaped building across the river.
1: So looking right now at the Spurs and Knicks, is it possible for you to root for a New York team?
0: No, but I got to tell you, I'm glad they have a guy named Carl. In fact,
1: Anthony Towns.
0: Yeah. In fact, I don't know if you saw it, but Speaker Hakeem Jeffries attacked the president by saying, I don't think he knows the difference between Carl Rove and Carl Towns. And So I started getting a lot of grief from my friends. So I circulated a picture of me in a basketball uniform holding a white thing saying, not Cat, but the other Carl.
1: Right. So, and by the way, Carl, there's a politicians that try to do things to win over people. Donald Trump is a Knicks fan. He's got 40 years of video and pictures. And Akeem Jeffries just can't help polarization. And at that moment, he can say, well, it's unbelievable. He's like, I don't even think he knows the Knicks. I'm like, what are you, crazy? Just pick your spots. Yeah.
0: Well, and look, this is how bad our culture has gotten. I mean, why say anything at all? Just let him enjoy the game. And you're right. The amazing thing to me is he was a Knicks fan back when the Knicks were, you know, not exactly the winning team that they are today. I mean, it was the fashionable place to be in the 70s and 80s to go to the Knicks games. And lots of celebrities did so. And so did President Trump. Then New York real estate mogul Donald Trump. So, but I, you know, it's a sign of how pathetic our politics is.
1: So, Carl, if you had a client that was an athlete or a sports fan, you know, Trump has made it clear, I'm going to UFC events. He went to the Super Bowl. He goes to the Daytona 500. You know, he goes to IndyCar. And now he goes to the NBA. This is a positive elector. Not only does he like sports, isn't that a positive politically?
0: Well, it is if people develop a sense that the interest is authentic.
1: Yeah.
0: And look, you see him at these UFC games and you see him at these other sporting events, and it's clear he enjoys it.
1: Yeah.
0: Now, he may not be, you know, I worked for a guy who was an incredible baseball nut. George W. Bush could tell you the starting lineup of the 1934 Cards. You know, I mean, it was that kind of baseball fascination. But Trump clearly enjoys the whole milieu of sporting events. And so for the Democrat, for Hakeem to make fun of him, I mean, it gave the president an opportunity. And look, you know, look, if the president was at a chess match, we'd all say he'd be, you know, politicking. We wouldn't see it as authentic. But, you know, the New York man about town, part of the rule of being a New York man about town in the 60s, 70s, 80s, and 90s was you got to take an interest in sports, and he clearly did.
1: Yep. Carl Rove, I'm not like Hillary Clinton, wants to be a Yankee fan to run in the New York. Everyone knew she was not a Yankee fan, but Cook.
0: I'm a Texas man. By God, I'm for anything from Texas. But I go, get up against those New Yorkers. We're gonna come on. We may be down, but we're not out.
1: Carl Rove, thanks so much, sir. Carl Anthony Rove, back in a moment.
5: Don't go anywhere. Brian Kilmeade will be right back. Now, the three big things you need to know, powered by Mark Spain Real Estate.
6: A 6.1 magnitude earthquake struck off the western coast of Cuba on Monday with tremors felt in central Florida. Experts warning that aftershocks could be felt over the next several days. NASA preparing today to announce the Artemis 3 astronauts. That next launch of the Artemis program expected for sometime in 2027. And President Trump says that the pilots of a downed Apache helicopter near the Strait of Hormuz are reportedly fine. A more detailed report of that incident is expected out of the White House later today.
7: Hi, everybody. I'm Brian Kilmeade. 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
1: I thought we made some strides in terms of the ball movement and playing with our teammates, setting screens, trusting the basketball would find the right guy for our shot. I thought we showed better poise at times. I thought we finished the game still with some things that need improvement, but stronger than we did the last few games, first two games. And I just thought we were in attack mode, but also as a collective group. And I thought it showed itself in terms of something would happen, whether it was an initial action or a guy trying to get to the paint. And if they didn't have a clear advantage, they were looking for their teammates. And because we were doing that throughout the night, it was much clearer for their teammates to expect where the ball was going and when it was going to get to them. And
2: thanks, Coach. That was pretty detailed. That's Spurs coach Mitch Johnson, obviously happy. His team is very much alive, taking game three on the road. Game four will be a different story, I think. The Knicks got a wake-up call. They no longer are afraid to blow a long winning streak. And now they're ready to go and please their fans at home.
3: 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Orlando's news, weather, and traffic starts now.
4: Good morning. I'm Greg Rhodes with our top story. And in WDBO's continuing coverage of the conflict in Iran, pilots from a U.S. Army helicopter were rescued near the Strait of Hormuz. It's still not clear what may have caused the helicopter to crash, but it comes as the ceasefire between Iran, the U.S., and Israel is barely holding on. Here's more from White House correspondent Mary Bruce.
5: The fierce missile attacks between Israel and Iran had tested the ceasefire and threatened to push the Middle East back into a full-blown war. After Iran fired a barrage of missiles at Israel over the weekend, the president tried to convince Israel not to strike back, telling Axios, "I'm calling Netanyahu right now and telling him not to attack Iran in response." But the Israeli prime minister defied Trump, firing back at Iran anyway.
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6: 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What this means for our rain chances coming up.
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7: I'm in Davenport. I was sitting in my recliner when the bouncing started happening. The chair was going up and down, and I thought it was either a sinkhole or an earthquake.
8: Here in the Horizon West area, we felt it, so I just want to make sure everybody was safe. Stay safe, people.
4: Those were just some of your reactions on the open mic from Monday as an earthquake jolted the state, and it's being called one of the strongest ever in the Gulf.
9: A 6.1 magnitude earthquake started off the coast of Cuba yesterday afternoon. The U.S. Geological Survey says it surpasses a 6.0 earthquake in 1880. Thankfully, no injuries were reported, but experts say if you think you felt it, you more than likely did. I'm Carl Willis for WDBO 107.3 FM and AM 580.
4: And a judge has ruled that President Trump's $100,000 fee on H-1B visa applicants is unconstitutional because it counts as a tax. Here's David Spun.
10: The policy put into effect last year upped the fee from between $2,000 to $5,000 to $100,000 per application to have employers bring up to between 65 and 85,000 high-skilled foreign tech and university workers to the United States each year with what's called an H-1B visa. According to court records, last year there were about 3 to 6 years that these lasted. The H-1B program was created in 1990. The judge today writes, the substance and application of the $100,000 payment reveal that it is a tax regardless of what the payment is called. The higher fees were designed to prioritize U.S. citizens over foreign workers.
4: The Trump administration plans to appeal. Greg Rhodes, WDBO News.
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6: I'm Channel 9 meteorologist Cassandra Crimi, tracking another mild start to the day across Central Florida with temperatures in the low 70s. Through the afternoon, we're back to the upper 80s and low 90s with partly to mostly cloudy skies and onshore breeze, bringing us that possibility of showers moving inland today. A 20% chance for a quick moving showers, but a better chance for rain tomorrow and an even better chance for rain Thursday into the weekend. From Channel 9 Eyewitness News and meteorologist Cassandra Crimi.
3: 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Triple team traffic.
4: Watch out for a crash on Orange Avenue at Pinelock Avenue. You also got a crash on I-95 northbound approaching Vera Boulevard. You got only the left lane open. Big delays in that area. I-4 eastbound also slow from Osceola Parkway to 535. 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I'm Ed Torrance with Reliable Traffic Reports every 6 minutes in the morning on WDBO.
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17: Israelis in the United States, we have a lot of shared interests, but we also have some situations where our interests diverge. And I think where the president has been very clear here is that while Israel obviously has some objectives that it has, the United States' main objective in Iran is to ensure that Iran does not have a nuclear weapon. And we've actually, thanks to what's happened over the last few months, but really over the last year and a half, we've created the space necessary where the president believes, and I think that he's right, that we can get the long-term settlement to Iran's nuclear deal. Now, Israel may like that. They may not like that.
2: Okay. I don't see where our interests diverge from Israel. I really don't. I mean, Hezbollah, we pro-Hezbollah? Are we okay? If we just let Hezbollah alone, is that going to hurt us here? Of course it is. Hamas, oh, what's the big deal? Hamas is not, of course it is. The Islamic extremist is out to destroy the West. In the meantime, first up, Israel. So we don't have to bomb Israel on a daily basis because they're not in Mexico sending rockets into Texas. But if they were, we would. And maybe if Israel would look at that and say Hamas is our enemy, but they're not sending rockets from Gaza. So that's not our problem, but they certainly are our enemy. So, I mean, to me, like blaming the election and the fall and Israel's aggression on the fact that their peace talks haven't progressed more with Iran is folly. Farley Weiss joins us now, president of the Israeli Justice League. And Farley, I see some elements of the administration who just want to create a little bit of a schism between Israel and the U.S. Do you see that too?
18: It could be. I think that they should go big. They're too going for like the nuclear, which they've already done an amazing job of setting it back dramatically than no other president has done. But I think the fact is that they need to go after the regime because it won't be a peaceful world as long as this evil regime in Iran exists. And they need to arm the Kurds and they need to do whatever they can because we can't come to an agreement that this regime they may sign something, but that they will keep. That won't happen.
2: Here's President Trump, cut 18.
19: If we go and bomb, which we can do very easily if we want, and we spend another 2 or 3 weeks bombing, they'll have nothing left whatsoever, but you won't have the strait open for months. If we do the bombing, you know, a lot of people are going to be killed. Who wants to do that? I don't. And we'll have a signed document that's actually stronger than doing the bombing. What has proven to be a very powerful thing is the blockade. The blockades turned out to be much stronger than bombing. And it was really a combination. It was our initial thrust and then the blockade. But, you know, their economy is really suffering and they're going to make a deal.
2: The blockade is working, no doubt about it. But the president says operationally, I assume militarily, he says it's hard to bomb them and keep the strait open at the same time. Your thoughts?
18: Well, I think that what he did was they did the bombing without closing the strait to Iranian shipping. It was only after they agreed to their first ceasefire that was supposed to last 2 weeks, that was supposed to be contingent on Iran opening the Hormuz, is when then Iran reneged on their agreements, and then the United States blocked Iranian shipping. They'd never done the combination of the blockade with the bombing. And I think that's what really needs to be done. I just think that restraining Israel, letting Israel do what they need to do only increases the bargaining power of the United States. And the regime only will come to a buy-by agreement if they fear the regime falling. The economically devastating them is not stopping the regime from just holding out for the terms that they want.
2: So what is the sense in Israel? I was talking to someone on the Trump team yesterday, and they say, well, you have to understand, the prime minister has an election to win in the fall. And I thought, so? I mean, is election to win in the fall to destroy Hezbollah? Yeah. Any fall, any spring, any winter. It's always the goal of anybody who wants to be prime minister. Leaving Hezbollah alone, I don't, you know, if Hezbollah is not bombing into from Lebanon into Israel, I don't see the prime minister initiating. But that's not the case, is it?
18: Look at it. No country would allow any part of their country to become uninhabitable because of bombs hitting their country, which is what Hezbollah has done. Mind you, Hezbollah was supposed to abide by a ceasefire just like a week or two ago, in which they broke. And they've broken ceasefires numerous times, even October 8th, 2023, they broke a ceasefire they agreed to. They keep breaking agreements because their goal is destruction of Israel. They don't care if they destroyed Lebanon in the process. They're just, and any country, any normal country, any leader of any normal country wants to make sure that everyone in any part of the country can live securely. And Hezbollah is now allowing Israelis to live in the north securely. So until that happens, the only way to stop Hezbollah is militarily. There's no diplomatic solution to them because all they care about is destroying Israel, and they won't stop until they're destroyed.
2: So Farley, let me ask you a couple of questions. Have you guys, has Israel bombed Egypt? Have they bombed Jordan? Have they bombed Syria? Have they bombed the UAE, Saudi Arabia, Qatar, Kuwait? What's the answer to that, Farley?
18: Look, Israel only does things to defend them and themselves, and they're not bombing these other countries like Iran's been bombing them. It's Iran is going after everybody, but mainly their whole goal, their big thing is to go after Israel and the United States. Those are their two main people they want to go after, main countries they want to go after. And they're the biggest enemy in the world in the sense of spreading terrorism throughout the world. I mean, they're going after our president of the United States, President Trump. They've tried to assassinate him twice. They've tried to assassinate his daughter, Ivanka, now. These people are pure evil, and we need to go out there and try to go after their regime. And even if it takes time, but we don't have to put troops on the ground. There are people within the regime. The regime only has 20% of support of the people. That's not popular. They will be overthrown. The question is timing, and the sooner the better.
2: There is protest right now in Iran. It was over the weekend. Did you see that?
18: Yeah, I saw that. There's a lot of people who want to protest, but when they massacred 40,000 of their own people and wounded over like around 200,000 of their own people, it's hard for people to protest. The bravery of the Iranian people is extraordinary. But I think what they want the ability to not just protest, they want the ability to have arms because they want to be able to overthrow the regime. And they're just they're bringing in foreigners to help protect the regime in Iran. And that needs to they fear the regime, and they need to have more fear.
2: So I want to know where the talks are going. And in talking to people close to the president, they might be talking to the supreme leader as well as the foreign minister. But then I put on CNN this morning and I said, oh, they're doing an interview in Iran with the head of the Iranian parliament's National Security and Foreign Policy Committee. I wonder what he has to say. So let's listen. Cut 23.
20: We do not see a serious will to reach a framework that could actually be implemented. And I think with regard to Iran's blocked assets, this is in fact a very clear and prominent example of that. As for uranium, enriched materials, enrichment itself, and nuclear issues, we are not currently negotiating on those matters. There is no discussion of them, because it is not intended that we should have negotiations on those issues at this stage.
2: What's he talking about? The president never opens up his mouth without saying it starts with nuclear. So this guy says we're not even talking about nuclear. Well, what am I supposed to believe on this? Who are we talking to? Is this a plan to contradict each other?
18: Well, I mean, I think that when you're dealing with, Henry Kissinger once said, when you're dealing with people who are murderers, they can also be liars. So you don't know whatever they've said publicly is clearly different from what they're saying privately. But the problem is what they've said privately and what they've agreed to, like when they said they would open the Strait of Hormuz 6 weeks ago and they haven't done it, is that they're not keeping to their private commitments. And so they, you know, Iran is the only country in the world that doesn't have a nuclear weapon that enriches their own uranium and enriches it to levels that can only be used for military purposes at 60%. And so clearly they want to get a nuclear weapon. Their goal is to get a nuclear weapon. And that only President Trump has shown the courage to try to stop them from doing it by bombing them and set the weapon systems back, which was only, according to Tony Blinken, the Biden Secretary of State, was only weeks away.
2: So Farley, a lot of people on the left, including people like Anthony Blinken, say, well, they were at 3% until Donald Trump ripped up the JCPOA. Or else we wouldn't have a nuclear problem right now. What do you say?
18: Ron Dermer, the Israeli ambassador to the United States, said when President Trump assassinated Soleimani, the main Iranian general, for 9 months, they stopped doing anything on their nuclear program at that point in time until Joe Biden was elected president. And then they proceeded with their nuclear program. So the whole main problem with the Iranian nuclear program is all due to the decisions of the Obama administration when they lifted sanctions into the JCPOA and the Biden administration, in which they alleviated sanctions. And all of a sudden, because of the alleviation of sanctions and Iran were getting a financial windfall, they were able to fund Hezbollah and Hamas, which led to the October 7, 2023 attack on Israel. When Iran, President Trump has sanctioned Iran, they weakened them economically, and now you're close to being able to get the regime replaced, and they need to go for it and do everything you can to replace the regime and make the whole world safer.
2: Well, I want you to comment on this. The same guy said this about this military operation that's now in a ceasefire. Cut 25.
20: As we had promised, we acted accordingly. The powerful armed forces of the Islamic Republic of Iran, they act upon their stated commitments with speed and precision and make their American and Zionist enemies regret their actions.
2: You think American and Zionist enemies regret their actions?
18: No, I think that they're in shock that the United States under President Trump and Israel has stand up to the regime. Iran was considered a top 20 military power, and they've been obliterated in this war. They've been crushed. They have no air force, no navy. They have they're economically losing hundreds of millions of dollars a day. They're being economically destroyed, and they had a water shortage before this happened. So they're getting obliterated, and but they still talk like Baghdad Bob from the Iraq war, trying to talk about how tough they are, or they have all these surprises. But when every time they attack, there's no surprises there because they launched their whatever they had, and they are getting weaker every day.
2: So General Jack Keane weighed in on what he's seen so far. And look, he's making it clear, and I agree with him in talking to the military people, that we just need 10 to 2 more weeks to finish up these military targets, to further let Iran know how much damage has been done to him and let the world know. Cut 27.
0: The Iranians' objective of dragging the negotiations out is what they're about here. And they believe this is in their head. They think if they drag it out and get it close to the midterm elections in the United States, they pay a lot of attention to it, the likelihood is President Trump would not re-attack. I think that is also likely a miscalculation. Why? The evidence is clear. President Trump got into a negotiated deal timeline with the Iranians before the 12-day war. He gave them 60 days. They didn't come to a deal, just like we're struggling with them now. On the 61st day, he green-lighted Israel to attack Iran, which began the 12-day war. I believe they're miscalculating once again. They underestimated the president then, and I think they're underestimating him again.
2: Yeah, I mean, if you give him no choice, he's going to take action. But with the president, people like to say he's a callous guy, narcissistic, all these things. But he has more caring about casualties than almost any American leader I know. I'm not saying they all don't care, but he does not look at them as numbers. He looks at them as families, Farley, and he meets those families at Dover.
18: Yeah, no question. He is, I think, rightfully so, very careful about putting people in harm's way and very concerned about every casualty impacts him, and is important to him to try to minimize it. And the lack of casualties in the United States was far below what anyone expected with this war. I think it was 14, something like that. It's unbelievable the success under Pete Hegseth and of the U.S. military in this battle. And I think that, I think that even if they try to drag it out to the midterms, after the midterms, President Trump will take action because he stopped Israel in the first 12-day war with Iran and told them not to kill Khomeini. And then eventually he saw that Iran wasn't stopping and he went over and joined Israel and killed Khomeini. And if Iran doesn't keep their words of things, President Trump will act. I have confidence that he will do so. And just a matter of when.
2: In an interview with a Tehranian news outlet, the foreign minister said it was pretty clear that the U.S. hit the side of a building to kill the people they wanted and left the other one intact, so they didn't kill the people that they didn't want to. So we had the targeting ability. It wasn't obliterate. It was to wipe out the people in charge of that evil regime. Folly Rice, thanks so much. The president of the Israeli Justice Organization. Back with more to know in just a moment. See you at the top of the hour on Outnumbered. You listen to the Brian Kilmeade Show. So glad you're here.
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4: The Spurs are on the board in the NBA Finals, the team edging the Knicks 115-111 in Game 3 from Madison Square Garden. Game 4 tipping off from MSG on Wednesday night. USAA insurance policyholders may be getting some money back. CNBC reporting that USAA will deliver almost $1 billion in combined savings and returns to eligible Florida members. USAA saying that this is possible because of Florida's civil litigation and tort reforms it passed 3 years ago. And four states are holding primary elections today. North Dakota, South Carolina, Nevada, and Maine all holding contests for the U.S. House, Senate, and governor races.
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2: Hi, everyone. Welcome back. Top of the hour will be on Outnumbered, but I realized I found out I needed to know more. And no reason to say anymore. All right, let's begin here. First Lady back in action again. Man, she's been active this second term. She'll host today America's Next Generation AI Talent at a White House award ceremony recognizing students who competed in a nationwide AI challenge. Now, this is somewhat controversial in that some people graduating college were upset. But what she wants to do is make people familiar with AI. Why? Because she wants people to be hired and comfortable, but actually practical when it comes to picking a college. I love that she's doing that, and it all happened today. Next, the Maha brand keeps on racking up wins. Just yesterday, HHS Secretary RFK Jr. announced that nearly 20 more medical schools signed on to the Trump administration's nutritional pledge, committing to stronger nutritional education requirements. There's no such thing as Republican or Democratic children, he said. In Iowa's gubernatorial primary, businessman Zach Lahn, backed by Maha Action, defeated a Trump-endorsed candidate on that. He went on to say the Maha movement is one of the most powerful movements in the country. Meanwhile, Cory Booker said of Maha, quote, "We should be telling those loving moms and dads that they are right, right about the chemicals, right about the ultra-processed foods, right about the chronic disease." So he doesn't want to give RFK credit. But here's the thing. He deserves it. You know what? In medical schools, they don't have any courses on nutrition. Next, Brooke Hogan says cops missed the mark in her dad's death in a probe. Brooke Hogan isn't celebrating the Clearwater Police Department closing the book on Hulk's death investigation. This, according to TMZ, police announced there's been no evidence to indicate that Hulk's death was anything other than natural. Brooke tells TMZ she was stunned to see the department publicly thank her for her cooperation because she said she felt like an outsider through the entire process. Quote, "There's been an inconsistencies from the beginning. I think the CWPD misses the mark by not immediately making a big investigation and not questioning everything and everybody about the gate." She also, out of the gate, she says that the department's public acknowledgement felt like a slap in the face. Next, the world's largest game of human foosball played in Ontario. The Ontario Lottery and Gaming Company celebrated the upcoming FIFA World Cup by doing this FIFA game. The event at Humber Polytechnic Lakeshore Campus West over in Canada involved 254 participants holding onto giant horizontal poles and attempting to kick a soccer ball into an oversized goal. Quote, "Soccer is about teamwork, energy, shared experience, and a human foosball Guinness World Record attempt to bring those elements to life." Remember, the FIFA World Cup isn't just about America. Canada's hosting, and so is Mexico. Next, the top five ghost movies of all time. You ready? Number five, The Sixth Sense. Top four, The Conjuring, 2013. Three, Ghost. Jeff Zucker crafted a genre masterpiece. Poltergeist is number two. And number one, The Shining.
9: How many have you seen?
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2: Still scared.
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1: Good afternoon, 12 o'clock here at WDBO. Our top story, the House Judiciary Committee held a second hearing today about charges against the Southern Poverty Law Center, accusing the organization of fraudulently using donations to pay hate group leaders for inside information. SPLC Interim President and CEO Brian Fair brushes off accusations.
2: Some say we've lost our way. That's false. We've never lost our North Star, a fair and just society for every person. All our programs advance that mission.
1: The Trump administration has accused the organization of being biased against conservatives. The SPLC has asked a judge to dismiss the case, calling it a part of a retribution campaign against the president's perceived enemies.
0: This is
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1: I'm Laurel Lee. It's 83 degrees, mostly cloudy right now across Orlando. Continuing our team coverage, a bridge from Michigan to Ontario, Canada is set to open despite efforts from the Trump campaign to block it.
4: A ribbon-cutting ceremony is planned Friday for the Gordie Howe International Bridge connecting Windsor and Detroit, despite threats from President Trump earlier this year to block the opening over trade disputes between the two nations. The president also demanded a larger ownership stake in the $4.7 billion bridge that was funded by Canada. Michigan Democrat Senator Alyssa Slotkin.
5: Everybody except for a few actors here wanted that bridge open. It was deeply bipartisan, and I'm thrilled, and I will be there at the opening.
4: The public expected to begin crossing the Gordie Howe Bridge by next Monday. Jeff Manasso, Fox News.
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3: I'm Channel 9 meteorologist Cassandra Crimi, tracking another mild start to the day across central Florida with temperatures in the low 70s. Through the afternoon, we're back to the upper 80s and low 90s with partly to mostly cloudy skies and onshore breeze bringing us that possibility of showers moving inland today. A 20% chance for a quick moving showers, but a better chance for rain tomorrow and an even better chance for rain Thursday into the weekend.

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1: For those of you listening out in Lubbock, Texas on 92.3 The Hub, well, your local judge out there, Ken Curry of the 99th District, has just killed college sports, and you should know that Judge Curry is the one responsible for it. Unless on appeal, the Texas Court of Appeals saves college sports from the judge and from Brandon Shoresby. So Brandon Shoresby is a quarterback for Texas Tech. He was booted from the game because it turns out he had been betting in college sports, including making bets on his own football team. At the time, he was in Indiana. And so he's been booted. He found this judge in Lubbock County, Judge Ken Curry. And Ken Curry has decided that it would be cruel and unusual punishment to stop Brandon Shoresby from playing college football and ordered that he be placed back on the team. And that's right. So Brandon Shoresby is a gambling addict. Now, the only reason he claimed gambling addiction is because the feds got wind of him betting on his own team in college sports. And then he's like, I'm going to rehab. I'm a gambling addict. And now says it would be just unconscionable to deprive him of the ability to be a quarterback for Texas Tech. The Big 12 will be meeting later this week to figure out how to deal with this issue. This will kill college sports if this decision stands. Now, I got to tell you about Eden Pure, because you can get three of their Thunder Storage for less than $200, save $200 rather, at EdenPureDeals.com. 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
0: 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Orlando's news, weather, and traffic starts now.
2: Good afternoon. 12:30 here at WDBO. Our top story, the House Judiciary Committee held a second hearing today about charges against the Southern Poverty Law Center, alleging the organization fraudulently used donations to pay hate group leaders for their inside information. Chairman Representative Jim Jordan criticizes the Biden administration for working too closely with the SPLC.
3: The Deputy Attorney General, Lisa Monaco, quarterly met with SPLC. They would give SPLC any information they had, the Justice Department, the FBI had. They give it to them first.
2: The SPLC has denied the allegation and asked the judge to dismiss the case, calling it a part of President Trump's retribution campaign against those he sees as enemies. Supporters of the SPLC say no donors to the organization have filed complaints.
0: This is
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5: I'm Channel 9 Eyewitness News meteorologist Daniel McFarland, and we are tracking some very small rain chances for you over the next few hours. More details coming up.
2: I'm Laurel Lee. 84 degrees, mostly cloudy right now in Orlando. Continuing our team coverage, NASA announced today the crew of astronauts who will test the systems and equipment needed to return humans to the surface of the moon as part of the Artemis 3 mission. Speaking of the Johnson Space Center in Houston, NASA Administrator Jared Isaacman touts the significance of the mission.
6: Artemis 3 will be an extraordinary demonstration of what is possible when the greatest aerospace companies across the United States, alongside our European partners, come together to showcase the technological might and ambition of the free world.
2: The Artemis 3 mission is expected to be launched late next year. The announcement comes after the Blue Origin rocket designed for a lunar landing exploded during a test last month. The cause of the explosion under investigation. Meanwhile, China is also moving closer to achieving its goal of a crewed lunar landing. Voters in a few states are heading to the polls today for primary elections. ABC News political director Ivory Harper has more.
4: In South Carolina, Republican Congresswoman Nancy Mace is seeking her party's nomination for governor in a competitive primary. And out west, Nevada Governor Joe Lombardo is running for re-election in a race that is expected to draw lots of attention in November.
2: White House Border Czar Tom Homan claims the federal immigration agents are needed in New York City. Homan says that the state has blocked federal agents from conducting operations at state and local facilities and told reporters today that he also wants to utilize Rikers Island for people who get arrested.
7: We got Rikers Island in New York City. I am in agreement with Mayor Adams to get back into Rikers Island. Now, if you truly believe we have a right to arrest and deport criminals that are in the country illegally, then why am I locked out of Rikers Island? Why do they keep releasing them to the street?
2: 1232 here at WDBO.
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2: I'm Channel 9 meteorologist Cassandra Crimi, tracking another mild start to the day across central Florida with temperatures in the low 70s. Through the afternoon, we're back to the upper 80s and low 90s with partly to mostly cloudy skies and onshore breeze bringing us that possibility of showers moving inland today. A 20% chance for a quick moving showers, but a better chance for rain tomorrow and an even better chance for rain Thursday into the weekend. From Channel 9 Eyewitness News and meteorologist Cassandra Crimi.
0: 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Triple team traffic.
21: I-4 crash-free, delays I-4 eastbound Osceola to 535, I-4 westbound Princeton to Colonial. A crash on the 429 southbound entering from OBT, that crash blocking a pair of left lanes along the on-ramp. Other Orlando expressways crash-free, a crash McGuire at Colonial, a crash Orange at Pine Lock, a crash Curry Ford at Crystal Lake. From the WDBO Traffic Center, I'm Rito Grant.
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1: Eric Erickson here across the United States. Text the word Eric, E-R-I-C-K, to 33777. You can get the live stream, the show notes, the podcast, everything you need. If you're in Georgia, text the word engage to 33777. I'll send you not just the list of people I'm voting for, but actually a picture you can print out to take with you into the polls to help you. Back in... In my head, none of you remember it, probably not my team as well. But in my head, I am fixated on a monologue that I gave in January of the year of our Lord 2020. I want to say it was sometime around January 10th, 11th, somewhere like that of 2020. I'm fixated on this monologue in my head. Because in that monologue, I said that one of the most amazing things for Donald Trump and one of the great benefits to Donald Trump is the way the news cycle works, that every day he can tweet something at the time on Twitter and he can completely change the news cycle. So every day, it was one of the fun things about this show, that every single day the news story changed and I could start the show at noon and everything I had prepped for the show by 11:55 a.m. was out the window because Donald Trump had tweeted something and it set the world on fire, turned everything upside down, and it just made it fun to do a show because you'd get into the show at 12:05 and everything would be different from the morning you woke up because of Donald Trump's ability to control and shape the news cycle in ways that benefited him. When the media started focusing too much on one thing, then suddenly the next thing happened. Well, I said that, and the next week, word came about a virus beginning to spread in China that someone had showed up in the United States with it. And for the next 6 months, every single day, you started and talked about COVID to a degree. Donald Trump had benefited from being able to change the news cycle constantly, and then the news cycle was stuck, and it was stuck on a topic that wasn't necessarily helpful to him. Fast forward to the year of our Lord, 2026. On February 28th, 2026, the President of the United States authorized a bombing campaign in Iran to destabilize Iran. On February 28th, war began with the Iranians. And by the end of March, things were winding down. We're now 101 days into a supposed ceasefire that's not a ceasefire. And every single day, the president is stuck in this news cycle. It's very much like COVID. It was not a favorable news cycle for the president when COVID hit. This is not a favorable news cycle to the president of the United States. Because every day this goes on, it looks more and more like a quagmire for the president of the United States. He's stuck. You know, I guess I shouldn't. There's a Burt Rabbit, the Song of the South. You learn about the child made of tar, but apparently a lot of people have racial connotations for this this object now, and so I avoided using that word this morning. But it essentially, the story holds true that the president has started picking a fight and is just bogged down, and is like a call instead of saying tar, maybe glue, a glue baby. The president keeps hitting this thing, and he gets stuck in it. It's bogged him down. He can't get out of it. Quicksand, a sand pit, something. The president is stuck in a quagmire with Iran, and every time he struggles, it makes it even worse for him. The cycle of the news does not change. And I wonder if it might just help the president to let Israel go on in there and finish the job. In all seriousness, just let Israel go in and start blowing things up. We don't have to do anything. We don't have to do a single thing. Now, you should know there is word out that there are ships sailing through the Strait of Hormuz. No, they're not out there rowing, people. They're sailing through the Strait of Hormuz. In fact, I will tell you, I'm pulling up CNBC right now to look. Oil prices are down. Brent is down to $90 a barrel. West Texas crude is down to $86.60. Both of them are down 4%, by the way. Why? Because shipping traffic through the Strait of Hormuz is increasing. The U.S. Energy Secretary, Chris Wright, says that ship traffic is rising very meaningfully. Now, people actually don't care that much about what the Secretary of Energy says because they believe the Secretary of Energy is just someone who's going to say whatever the party line is for the president. What they really care about is Javier Blas, who might be the most influential energy journalist in the world, and he pays attention to these sorts of cycles. He is the energy columnist for Bloomberg, and almost every major energy person out there says he is the influential person. And he notes that Chris Wright says traffic is flowing very meaningfully. But where the tell is, I found this tweet from him this morning. Significant amounts of Middle Eastern oil is leaving the Persian Gulf via tanker, via the Strait of Hormuz, in addition to bypass pipelines. The telltale is the decline over the last few weeks of onshore crude inventories. Additionally, there are all sorts of ships that show up on the other side of the Strait of Hormuz in the Gulf of Oman that were not otherwise on radar. So ships are turning off their transponders. They're going dark. The U.S. Navy is escorting them out of the Strait of Hormuz, and they're carrying oil. The United Arab Emirates has awarded a tender of 14 million barrels of crude, and it's planning a second tender. The sales are a further indication that significant volumes of crude oil are actually exiting the Strait of Hormuz in small vessels going dark by turning their beacons off until they're in the Gulf of Oman. As a result, oil prices are beginning to come down, and Iran is furious. Iran has fired a number of drones at vessels. Most of the vessels now are moving further south. They're going towards Oman, away from the deeper water that's closer to Iran. They're being escorted by the U.S. Navy. They're getting out, and that's helping. Which means Iran is trying to do something, because the only oil that's not getting out is Iranian oil. And the president is having trouble. On Sunday, the president lashed out, according to the New York Times, at Netanyahu, telling the Financial Times the Israeli leader won't have any choice but to accept the U.S. negotiated deal with Iran. I call all the shots, he said. Early Monday, Mr. Trump was still trying to rein in Mr. Netanyahu, writing on social media, Israel and Iran must immediately stop shooting. 100 days after starting the U.S.-Israeli war on Iran on February 28th, Mr. Trump is grappling with his own version of the sort of Middle East military quagmire that beset his predecessors and which he promised to avoid. He won a tactical reprieve on Monday when Iran and Israel both said they'd hold their fire. But the fundamental deadlock remains. Iran hawks in Washington warned the president faces a strategic defeat, and polls show broad disapproval. But wait, there is more. The problem, it seems, from an analytical standpoint here, is that both sides believe they have won. This to New York Times. For weeks, the parameters of a preliminary agreement to end the war between the United States and Iran how to devise a deal each side can claim a win. Washington and Tehran, both neither fully victorious nor completely defeated, badly won the deal, but they also need something they can present as favorable to the hawks and hardliners back home. Adding to this fundamental dispute are the peculiarities of the two countries' leaders. One of them is in hiding and slow to sign off on any proposal. The other is so unpredictable, his own envoy struggled to negotiate on his behalf. Unsuccessful efforts at devising this alchemy of wording have mired the two sides in a state of neither war nor peace. They've left the global economy in limbo as both sides continue the blockades of the vital Strait of Hormuz. The longer the uncertainty persists, mediators warn, the higher the risk of the whole peace deal collapsing. Now, there is some good news for the United States. This is very impressive. This is the first time this has ever happened. A U.S. Army Apache helicopter gunship went down off the coast of Oman, patrolling regional waters. The crew members have been rescued safely by drone. By drone. It's the first time anything like this has happened. There was a malfunction on the helicopter. It was not a shoot down. The Apache helicopter gunship had mechanical problems. And the crew was rescued in the water by an unmanned drone. Something like this has never happened before. A testament to American strength and innovation. But that strength and innovation is beginning to have real problems when it comes to actually dealing with Iran itself. Oil prices are going down. So does the president really care? Here's the problem. Iran is not contained. They're agitated. And Israel continues to have a real impact shutting down Hezbollah, which is the last proxy group standing for Iran, which means the Iranians wish to do something. And in doing something, they're probably going to lash out at the United States. The other issue here is that the Emiratis and the Saudis are increasingly very angry with the president. Remember, the United Arab Emirates decided to walk away from OPEC. They wanted a greater security arrangement with the United States, and in doing so, to show their fidelity to the United States, they decided to walk away from OPEC and withdraw from OPEC. Here's the problem, though. The problem is that the Emirates now want the president to respond to Iran. They are deeply agitated. By the way, there is breaking news happening. The White House is now saying that actually the Iranians did shoot down that Apache helicopter. That's happening right now. The original report was mechanical function. The president on social media has just tweeted that there has to be an American response because it was the Iranians who shot down the helicopter. It was not, as first reported, a mechanical malfunction. So the president of the United States of America is saying that there must be action to deal with the Iranians. This is just hitting social media. In fact, as I'm watching, I've got CNBC on, and they just broke in and said the president is saying that this was not a mechanical malfunction. This was the Iranian aggressive action against the United States taking out of the Apache helicopter, and he wants action. This is his tweet. I have just been informed by our great military that last night the Iranians shot down one of our highly sophisticated Apache helicopters while patrolling over the Strait of Hormuz. There were two pilots involved. Both are safe and uninjured. Nevertheless, the United States must, of necessity, respond to this attack. Thank you for your attention to this matter, President Donald J. Trump. This is just happening. In the last 3 minutes, the president put this up on social media. That the what was reported at first is a mechanical problem for an Apache helicopter crash landing in the Strait of Hormuz is actually the Iranians shooting it down, and the president is saying there will be military action to deal with this. The pilots are safe and uninjured and were rescued by a drone. This is happening right now as I'm talking to you. 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Now, before we go to commercial break, I got to tell you about Swiss America. 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
2: Jay-Z is set to perform in Los Angeles. The rapper announced on Tuesday that he will hold a 30th anniversary concert at SoFi Stadium on October 23rd. He'll also play a show in Paris on September 10th. NASA will unveil the Artemis 3 crew for the next mission today. They have, actually. During the Artemis 3 mission, four of the astronauts will launch from Kennedy Space Center in Florida aboard the Orion spacecraft to test rendezvous and docking capabilities between Orion and commercial human landing systems needed to deliver astronauts to the moon's surface. President Trump says a deal with Iran would soon be reached despite the recent missile exchange with Israel and Iran. That's what President Trump told reporters on Monday. Trump said, through him, leaders are now in the final throes of what will be a very, very good deal that will not in any way allow nuclear weapons.
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16: Eddie Lake police announced yesterday shots were fired Tuesday afternoon outside Affordable Lock on U.S. Highway 441.
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1: Ladies and gentlemen, welcome. It is Eric Erickson here, 877-973-7425. Should you wish to be on the program, I would be happy to have you. What is this? Oh, yeah. Sorry. Y'all, I'm a little discombobulated because we went into break and I pushed the mute button on my microphone so y'all couldn't hear me talking to my kid. And then it turns out I pushed the wrong mute button on the microphone so y'all could hear me talking to my kid, and now I'm all discombobulated. Thankfully, she brought me coffee and donuts because my caffeine was broken this morning, as sometimes happens. Now, I should tell you this hour is brought to you by Van Allen Golf. And if you want a great Father's Day present for someone, you should get them one of their putters. Go to vanallengolf.com or text golf to 33777. There is some economic news you need to be concerned about. A lot of economists probing the job market numbers. The numbers have looked good, except full-time employment fell 79,000 jobs. You may remember, the jobs number in May beat expectations, but when you actually break it out and look at who's working and how they're working, it's been an increase in people picking up multiple jobs. That's actually a sign of weakness. Full-time employment is now below the level seen in March, June of 2023. As a percentage of total employment, the metric is down to 82.4%, in line with the 2020 pandemic low. By contrast, the 2022 peak and pre-financial crisis peak was 83.8% and 83.2%. The labor market is weaker than the headline numbers suggest because more people are working multiple jobs to account for full-time work. as opposed to actually working full-time jobs. Now, it's still 80% of the population is working a single full-time job. But you've got a significant population in the country that is working multiple jobs to make ends meet. And that number grew in May. And people are pointing to this and saying this is a fundamental weakness in jobs. Now, concurrent to all of this, oil prices this morning were down 4% across the board. When I was talking about it in the last hour, that was before the president tweeted saying the United States must respond, and suddenly they're going back up. Now, they're still down for the day, about 2%, but they're starting to oil prices shift again towards going up. So the president now saying that we must respond to Iran for shooting down the Apache helicopter. The markets are now tanking. The NASDAQ is down 876 points, S&P down 149 points, and the Dow down 483 points. So markets are taking and processing all of that data. Now, I need to tell you about American Financial. 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
2: Good afternoon. 1 o'clock here at WDBO. Our top story, the House Judiciary Committee held a second hearing today about charges against the Southern Poverty Law Center, alleging the organization fraudulently used donations to pay hate group leaders for inside information. Chairman Representative Jim Jordan highlights new accusations against the organization.
9: This SPLC employee who was supposed to be dismantling hate groups with the intelligence project was dating the field source that they were paying, and in fact, they had a joint bank account.
2: The SPLC has denied the allegations and asked a judge to dismiss the case, calling it a part of President Trump's retribution campaign against those he sees as his enemies. Supporters of the SPLC say no donors to the organization have filed complaints.
28: This is
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11: I'm Channel 9 Eyewitness News meteorologist Daniel McFarland, and we are tracking some very small rain chances for you over the next few hours. More details coming up.
2: I'm Laurel Lee, 86 degrees, mostly cloudy right now in Orlando, continuing our team coverage. NASA announced today the crew of astronauts will test the systems and equipment needed to return humans to the surface of the moon as part of the Artemis 3 mission. Speaking of the Johnson Space Center in Houston, NASA Administrator Jared Isaacman gives an update about the mission's progress.
10: The NASA team, our contractors, and our partners will start stacking SLS this summer with the aim of beginning early wet dress testing before the end of the year.
2: The Artemis 3 mission is expected to be launched late next year. The announcement comes after the Blue Origin rocket designed for a lunar landing exploded during a test last month. The cause of the explosion is under investigation. Meanwhile, China is also getting closer to achieving its goal of a crewed lunar landing. Voters in a few states are adding to the polls today for primary elections. One closely watched is in Maine, where voters are deciding who will be on the ballot for Senate in November. More from ABC's News Political Director Avery Harper.
12: That is going to decide who will face off with incumbent Republican Senator Susan Collins in one of the most watched races this cycle. The race comes as Democratic candidate Graham Platner faces renewed questions after the New York Times reported several former girlfriends described what they called unsettling behavior. Platner has strongly denied any violence.
2: The Times article also says the main accuser, Lindsay Feefield, is a conservative who has worked for far right-wing groups like the Heritage Foundation. 102 here at WDBO.
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1: I'm Channel 9 meteorologist Cassandra Crimi, tracking another mild start to the day across Central Florida with temperatures in the low 70s. Through the afternoon, we're back to the upper 80s and low 90s with partly to mostly cloudy skies and onshore breeze bringing us that possibility of showers moving inland today. A 20% chance for a quick moving showers, but a better chance for rain tomorrow and an even better chance for rain Thursday into the weekend. From Channel 9 Eyewitness News and meteorologist Cassandra Crimi.
0: 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Triple team traffic.
2: I-4 crash free, delays I-4 eastbound Osceola to 535, I-4 westbound delays Princeton to Colonial, 429 southbound entering from OBT, a crash continuing to block a pair of left lanes along the on-ramp. Other Orlando expressways crash free, a crash Garland at Livingston, a crash Cimarron at Curry Ford, a crash McGuire at Colonial. From the WDBO Traffic Center, I'm Rito Grant.
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0: need us to lose. The Chinese need the United States to fall behind because for every single computer operation that China makes, the United States makes 10. It's a 10-to-1 advantage for the United States right now. It's going down. But China can't compete with the United States, and the only way they can compete is to scare Americans into not building data centers, where our 10-to-1 compute advantage becomes a 1-to-1, becomes a deficit, and China reigns supreme. That's a fundamental issue at stake. Helping the communist Chinese and helping the environmentalists are the insane CEOs of AI companies who are convinced that the way to sell Americans on AI is to scare the mess out of them. Well, along comes Dina Powell McCormick. Now, I should pause and tell you, I'm a massive fan of Dina Powell McCormick. We've never met in person. She worked for the Bush administration. She's just a phenomenal genius when it came to foreign policy issues. She now works for Meta. Great hire by Mark, and she's teaming up with Mike Rowe, and they are doing what Dina Powell McCormick is very famous for, which is talking plain English common sense to Americans to make them understand issues. Let me read you some of this from the Wall Street Journal. Americans have been told a fable about our economic future. Construction and manufacturing were giving way to a digital economy based on knowledge alone. Skilled labor was outdated. Shop class was defunded. Four-year degrees were idolized. Blue-collar job losses and brittle supply chains were the price of progress. That myth assumed that high tech and the trades were alternatives, even rivals. In fact, they were interdependent. For 250 years, America has claimed the lion's share of the world's greatest inventions. But it was generations of American workers who strung the telegraph wire, laid the railroad tracks, and built the interstate highways and buried the fiber. They shared in the prosperity that resulted. The artificial intelligence revolution shows that America's technological progress and skilled workforce are still inseparable. To maintain our technological edge, we need to build infrastructure at scale and with great speed. This requires better pathways into high-paying trades for Americans hungry for opportunity. The skilled trades in Silicon Valley need each other, and America's future needs them both. That's why Meta and our partners, including the Associated Builders and Contractors and the National Urban League, are announcing the launch of America's Workforce Academy, the largest private sector commitment to skilled trades in American history, beginning with a $115 million commitment in the first year and committing millions of dollars over time. The American Workforce Academy will reject the failed approach that asks workers to pay for their own training and hope to be rewarded with a job. The men and women who enroll will be paid for their time. Parents won't be blocked from learning tomorrow's skills because they need to put food on the table today. Courses will take weeks and leave graduates with industry standard certifications in high demand fields such as electrical work, mechanical systems, and plumbing. Every graduate will be guaranteed a job on a Meta Partners construction site. The American Workforce Academy, we believe, is the start of a revolution our economy needs. Now, Mike Rowe is partnering with this and the Mike Rowe Works Foundation. They've spent years sounding the alarm about the need for more plumbers, the need for more welders, the need for more electricians. We got to have people who understand fiber and can lay it. I did a story a while back about Ford, and the CEO of Ford was lamenting the lack of skilled mechanics who could make mid-six figures. And what a number of people pointed out to me is that if you want to become one of these mechanics for Ford that makes this massive amount of money, you got to buy your own tools, you got to pay your own way through the classes, you got to hope to get a job, that you got to do certain things, and you wind up making very little money for a number of years. And if you can stick with it, provide for your family and not starve to death, then one day you can make a lot of money. And I was very critical that Ford CEO wants all these people to come in and be these mechanics for Ford, and yet they don't want to pay these people money. You got to go get the training. You got to buy your own tools. You got to do all this other stuff because that's the way it's always been done. And that is the thing you hear over and over, because we've always done it this way. So along comes Mike Rowe and Meta and says, you know what? Why don't we actually pay these people to get the training? Instead of making them pay for it, we'll pay them to get the training, and then they'll make good jobs. And long term, we need these people. It's a great investment. It makes sense to me, and good for them for thinking about doing it a different way. Now, They were on Fox News.
1: We really believe that every American deserves to be part of this economic transformation that we're seeing. But the pathway has been difficult. There's so many open jobs. We can't create the infrastructure that we need if we don't have the electricians, the fiber technicians, the electricians. And so we have created something called America's Workforce Academy, a program that provides paid training, a credential, and a guaranteed job at a Meta work site. The reason we are so excited about this is there's been a gap for people who are Uber drivers, waitresses, I waitress to pay for college, grocery store clerks. They live paycheck to paycheck. It's really hard to take time off, not paid, to not make the paycheck that week in order to get training, and then not be sure you're going to get a job. We think that this program addresses those issues with a five-week fast-track program and a job at the end of it. And it's part of our belief that we shouldn't leave people behind right now.
2: Of course.
1: That the future really is for everyone.
2: And these are high-paying jobs, we should point out.
1: Very high-paying jobs. Yeah. And this is the thing that Mike has taught us all for over 18 years. These are $80,000, $100,000 jobs with upside, and they're needed. Yeah. We need 500,000 new electricians in the next 2 years in America.
2: You said that
0: 500,000 are needed in the next couple of years. Side note on this, I've had a good relationship with Meta over the years. Meta gets stigmatized by a lot of people. I think Instagram is the best social media app. I don't use TikTok. I don't like Twitter, even though I'm on it. I don't really use Threads. Sorry, Zuckerberg, but I do love Instagram. Instagram is my favorite social media site. I just find it so interesting that the CEO billionaire of the company, who is happily married with kids, whose wife is a successful doctor, they're like the most normal people in technology. And you've got the Sam Altmans out there and the Dario Amodis of the world out there trying to doom and gloom people. And the guy with a wife and kids who otherwise, despite his enormous wealth and owning half an island and whatnot, lives a rather ordinary existence and wants to go to UFC fights, like the guys, is the one out there saying, well, you know what, we can probably sell a vision to America that's not destructive, but is actually pro-America. This, by the way, is also the technology company that doesn't do business in China. There is actually one American technology company that is proud to be American and actually operates as American and doesn't want to sell data with dirty communist Chinese people who are trying to sabotage AI in the United States. And I find that very refreshing. And the fact that at a time you've got a massive organized campaign, and it is an op, that is scaring Americans about AI, amplifying your legitimate concerns with illegitimate concerns and muddying the water so much you can't tell the difference between the two, along comes a company that says, you know what, why don't we actually show Americans they're going to benefit from this revolution, just like the Industrial Revolution. Can you imagine if the communist Chinese were around at the start of the Industrial Revolution, we would probably have a bunch of people still convinced we need to be in horse and buggies because it was good for the planet as opposed to in our cars today. So kudos to Meta and to Mike Rowe for recognizing there is a way to show Americans they're going to benefit from what's happening, not just with a lot of jobs created, but frankly with the power to power tomorrow and to beat the communist Chinese, who are very much in this to scare you out of the future.
3: Those who love him, listen to find out what he's going to say next. Those who disagree with him, also listen to see what he's going to say next. It's the Eric Erickson Show. Now, the three big things you need to know, powered by Mark Spain Real Estate.
4: President Trump is officially nominating Acting Attorney General Todd Blanche to take over the role permanently. Blanche has led the department since former Attorney General Pam Bondi was fired by Trump. A round of severe weather targeting the Midwest today. A level 3 out of 5 risk for severe thunderstorms covering portions of Minnesota, North Dakota, South Dakota, and Nebraska. Large hail, damaging wind gusts, and tornadoes could be possible across the region. 2 U.S. service members are safe after their Apache helicopter crashed while patrolling regional waters near the Strait of Hormuz. The narrow waterway has been blockaded by both the U.S. and Iran amid an ongoing ceasefire. U.S. Central Command confirmed the crash earlier today, saying the soldiers were in stable condition, and an investigation has been launched.
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16: Greetings, conversationalists. It is Eric Erickson here, 877-973-7425. Should you wish to be on the program today, I would be very happy to have you. Can we talk about the Knicks last night? Now, if you're a longtime listener of the program, I am not in any way, shape, or form a basketball fan. It's never been my sport. Don't particularly care for it and never watch it. If I was given the choice between soccer and basketball, I would watch soccer. Just not my thing. And the NBA is just slowly degraded. Now, I do love March Madness in college basketball, but the NBA is just...
0: I mean, they don't want to play in their own game, so why should I watch it? But, of course, it's become a political thing because the president went to the game last night. This is Hakeem Jeffries wearing his Knicks cap at his press conference.
7: You're a big Knicks fan, obviously. President Trump is going to the game tonight. Your reaction to that?
15: So I've had a few things to say about Donald Trump going to the Knicks game. And, you know, at this point, it's game day. And I think Knicks fans just want to enjoy game three, the first home game that we've had in 27 years. But it also is not clear to me that Donald Trump is a big Knicks fan.
0: And he goes on from there. There's just one problem. Adam Silver is the commissioner of the NBA, and this is him last night.
17: And I'll also say about President Trump, you know, I've been with the league for a long time. I ran NBA Entertainment years ago. He did an I Love Kids game spot with us. He was a fixture at NBA at Madison Square Garden. You guys remember, well, all of you, when you played here, not Draymond, but back in the old days, he had courtside seats. He was here all the time. He was at drafts, so he's a genuine Knicks fan.
0: Yes, the guy who is the commissioner of the NBA points out that for years, Donald Trump has been going to Knicks games sitting courtside. I couldn't care less, but the stupid politicization of everything. The president is a Knicks fan. He's been a Knicks fan since the 70s. He's been seen at games courtside since the 70s. To say, I don't know that he's a fan. Must we politicize everything? Just let it be a basketball game. 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
4: I'm Laurel Lee. Our top story, the House is hearing testimony from the head of the federally indicted Southern Poverty Law Center. Brian Fair is appearing before the House Judiciary Committee to answer questions over allegations that the civil rights nonprofit funneled billions in funds to the extremist groups they said they were fighting.
18: For 55 years, with the support of generous donors who appreciate our work, the SPLC has fought racial terror, white supremacy, and other forms of discrimination and hate.
4: The Justice Department indictment says the tax-exempt funds were used for purchasing materials for KKK robes, facilitating cross-burnings, and funding travel for extremist rallies. In his opening statement, Fair said the SPLC will continue to work to make sure Americans are not discriminated against.
3: This is
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20: I'm Channel 9 Eyewitness News meteorologist Daniel McFarland, and we are tracking some very small rain chances for you over the next few hours. More details coming up.
4: I'm Laurel Lee, 86 degrees, mostly cloudy right now in Orlando. Continuing our team coverage, NASA names the next set of astronauts to fly an Artemis mission in preparation for a lunar return.
21: NASA has now named who will fly aboard Artemis 3, the next in a series of space missions leading to a return to the moon. NASA's Randy Bresnik, Frank Rubio, and Andre Douglas, along with Europe's Luca Parmitano, will fly the mission to Earth orbit in an Orion crew vehicle to practice important things.
22: These astronauts will continue to test the Orion spacecraft. They will rendezvous and dock with the Blue Origin lander and then again with the SpaceX lander.
21: NASA's Chief Jared Isaacman speaking at the Johnson Space Center in Houston. Artemis 3 is expected to fly next year. Eben Brown, Fox News.
4: A U.S. helicopter that crashed in the Middle East was shot down by Iran. That's according to President Trump. Here's ABC's Karen Travers.
1: President Trump wrote on social media that the American Apache helicopter that crashed in the Middle East was shot down by Iran while patrolling over the Strait of Hormuz. The president writes the U.S. now, quote, must out of necessity respond to this attack, but he doesn't say specifically what that means and how he would respond. The president writes that the military informed him that Iran was to blame, but the Pentagon has not released details yet on how the helicopter was brought down. Karen Travers, ABC News, The White House.
4: Laurel Lee, WDBO News.
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4: I'm Channel 9 meteorologist Cassandra Crimi, tracking another mild start to the day across Central Florida with temperatures in the low 70s. Through the afternoon, we're back to the upper 80s and low 90s with partly to mostly cloudy skies and onshore breeze bringing us that possibility of showers moving inland today. A 20% chance for a quick moving showers, but a better chance for rain tomorrow and an even better chance for rain Thursday into the weekend. From Channel 9 Eyewitness News and meteorologist Cassandra Crimi.
3: 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Triple team traffic.
29: I-4 westbound, no exiting to Daryl Carter Parkway. Crash closing the off-ramp exit earlier at the 528. 429 southbound entering from OBT. A crash continuing to block a pair of left lanes along the on-ramp. Turnpike northbound, exiting to Osceola, a disabled vehicle blocking the left lane along the off-ramp. A crash Garland at Livingston, a crash Orange at Magnolia, a crash Colonial at Cathcart Avenue. From the WDBO Traffic Center, I'm Rito Grant.
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30: Hello, my friends. Welcome. It is Eric Erickson here. The phone number is 877-973-7425. 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Yeah, I'm growing Instagram and YouTube. You should be following me on YouTube. We put up extra stuff. I want you to know that during commercial break, someone showed up at my office with equipment because many of you have asked that I start doing recipes again. We got the recipe list. But you want the videos. Everybody does cooking videos, not you, Erickson. Why aren't you doing videos? So I bought equipment. I will film my cinnamon roll recipe. That's right. You heard me. I will put it on video for you. So many people want my cinnamon roll recipe. It's become famous. So I'll do it for you. My cinnamon roll recipe. So just bear with me. I'll figure it out. I'll get it done. And you'll be able to follow me on YouTube at EW Erickson or Instagram at EW Erickson. You'll know when I have filmed it. We must move on. Speaking of film and iPhones and all that stuff, I got to be honest with you. So I am a snob of certain things, not everything. I'd prefer a dive bar to a fancy restaurant. But I got a buddy of mine, Ben. Ben has a bajillion followers on social media, and he does cooking videos, and he does a really good job of cooking videos. And he's like, you should start doing this on your iPhone. You just use your iPhone. And I'm like, I'm kind of like a film snob. Like, I want a good camera. And the iPhone is a great camera. Don't get me wrong. But I have in my head what I want to do and the focal length and the blur and the bokeh and all of that stuff. And so I finally bought this stuff. And it's way more complicated than it should be because he's right. I could use the iPhone, but this is just my personality and this is the way I work. And I gotta do it the right way, but it's the iPhone that is mesmerizing. I have in my hand my iPhone, and I want you people to know, I'm an Apple snob, so I have my iPhone right here. To play the videos, I have my iPad Pro here. I have three studio displays. I have a Mac Studio here in the other room. I have my Mac Mini at home. I have my Mac laptop and my other iPad. I have my Apple Watch on. I am in the cult. I even have my AirPods right here on the desk. I am in the cult. When I go to New York City, I walk around the Apple Cube 7 times praying to Steve Jobs. I am that far into the cult. Steve Jobs Wakbar. I am totally in the Apple tank. I don't care that they're a bunch of progressives. I don't care. It all works. It all works together. Everything syncs together. Everything just works. It plays well together. It works perfectly. And I want to be in the Apple universe. I even have my Apple TV is playing right now in here. I got an Apple TV in all the rooms in my office connected to TVs, and I love it. I love Apple. When I was a kid, I moved to Dubai. Trust me, there's a method to my madness in this monologue. There is, trust me. When I was a kid, we moved to Dubai, and in first grade, in 1981, they rolled in an Apple IIe. Maybe it was a 2C. And I saw a computer for the first time. In 1981, it was a cutting-edge school in the Middle East. By fourth grade, we were learning Logo computer programming. We learned to type. Mavis Beacon typing. We learned to type. I can type faster than I can write. I'm about 200 words a minute typing. I can type really fast. Wife types faster than me. But y'all, I've been typing, like required typing, since I was in fifth grade. In 1985, I have been typing that long. I type very fast. And by seventh grade, I was running the computer lab. That was my first job, was running the computer lab. And it was all Macs. And then we got the Macintosh had come out. The 2GS, the Apple 2GS, still to this day, my favorite computer. I have sweet memories of playing on that computer. There was this music composition thing where you could put the notes in and pick the instruments. And I had this whole symphony played out. And no one's made a music composition app like that one that I had on the Apple 2GS in 1987. And it was fantastic. And I love the Apple 2GS. I love Apple. Now, I went to the school in the Middle East, and we were the only family, to my knowledge, we were the only family that did not have a computer in the house. We had an electric typewriter. Everybody else had computers. My friend James and my friend Kalyan, they both had Macs, like actual Apple Macintoshes. The others had some PCs. A lot of them had Apple IIes. They got the Macintosh, and my mind was blown. And we moved back to the States, and I went from being the only kid in school without a computer to being the only kid in the whole school with a computer. My parents got me a PC, Windows 3.1 PC back in the day. It was a blazing 66 megahertz, super fast at the time. And I typed all my papers, and here's the funniest part. So we had to, I'll tell on myself all these years later, We had spelling, and you had to write the word five times. And I asked my teacher if I could just, I wanted to type everything because I had the computer. Can I type them? She said, absolutely. My computer, my teacher in my public school in Louisiana did not have a computer. And she did not know that there was this thing called Control-C, Control-V, Control-V, Control-V. So I could type out the word. Let's say the word of the day was, I don't know, pepper. And I could type P-E-P-P-E-R. I could highlight it, Control-C, and then comma, Control-V, and then Control-V, Control-V, Control-V, and I was only typing it out once. And then the cut and paste. She had no idea. I mean, she didn't have a computer. Nobody had a computer. I had a computer. And then my friends, Elmer and Renee, they got a computer. And we were the kids with computers, and nobody else had computers. And I did computer programming, and I always wanted a Mac. When I got to college, I finally bought myself a Mac. Now, my parents bought the first one for me out of a Sears store. A Sears and Roebuck, a Performa Mac. And then I got a Mac. All the way back to Macs, and now everything in my house is Macs. And I was in line the first day for the iPhone. My wife to this day jokes that my buddy Clayton and I, we were in line for the iPhone up in Atlanta. We were in, I want to say we were in Lenox, maybe. I can't remember. No. Where were we? I can't remember. We were in one of the Apple stores. No, we were in Alpharetta somewhere. We must have been at North Point because Clayton lived in Alpharetta at the time. And we stood in line all day. I took off work and we stood in line. And my wife to this day jokes that one of us went as Chewbacca and the other is Princess Leia, standing in line to buy the first iPhone. I still got it. I love my iPhone. I love Apple. There is too much data now to dispute that the iPhone and the generation of devices that have come from the iPhone across the board, they're destroying our society. My buddy Tim Carney looks at this research. The diffusion of the iPhone explains 33 to 55% of the decline in the general fertility rate among women 15 to 44. There's a new study out. The new study essentially confirms that the iPhone amounts to birth control. It goes all the way back to the very first iPhone, and it looks at people who got the iPhone. The iPhone has caused people to become distracted and has caused people to tune out the world around them. Let me read you from the study. The U.S. general fertility rate has fallen by 22% since 2007, a sustained decline not readily explained by economic conditions, contraceptive use, housing or childcare costs, or other commonly cited factors. We assess the potential role of a different shock, the diffusion of the smartphone. The U.S. rollout of the iPhone, the first modern smartphone, provides a natural experiment. From June 2007 through February 2011, the device was sold only on AT&T, allowing us to identify its effect from variation in AT&T's mobile broadband coverage. Entropy, balance, Poisson, and synthetic difference and differences. Event studies imply the access to the iPhone reduced births by 4.5 to 8% at ages 15 to 19 and 3.2 to 6.6% at ages 20 to 24, with statistically significant but smaller declines among older cohorts. Placebo analysis applied to Verizon Sprint's 2011 coverage footprint are null. Taken together, these cohort effects imply that the diffusion of the iPhone deepened the decline in births among women under 30 while suppressing the rise in births among older women. Overall, the diffusion of the iPhone explains 33 to 52% of the decline in the general fertility rate among women 15 to 44. Now, why, again, national survey evidence on time use and sexual behavior is consistent with the iPhone reducing in-person interactions, increasing pornography use, and reducing sexual frequency. And again, you got to remember the iPhone was an Apple or AT&T exclusive from 2007 to 2011. So you look at people from 2007 to 2011 who had an iPhone, you compare them to the people at AT&T who didn't have an iPhone and the people at Verizon and Sprint and the other cell phone carriers, and the people who had iPhones from 2007 to 2011, far less likely to have kids, far more likely to engage in pornography and things like that. The data is bearing out. But now, let me read you this from a college professor. Most of our students are functionally illiterate. This is not a joke. By functionally illiterate, I mean unable to read and comprehend adult novels by people like Barbara Kingsolver, Colson Whitehead, and Richard Powers. I picked those three authors because they are all recent Pulitzer Prize winners and objective standard of a serious adult novel. Furthermore, I've read them all and can testify they're brilliant, captivating writers. We're not talking about Finnegan's Wake here, but at the same time, they're not YA, romance-y, or Harry Potter either. I'm not saying our students just prefer genre books or graphic novels or whatever. No, our average graduate literally could not read a serious adult novel cover to cover and understand what they read. They just couldn't do it. They don't have the desire to try, the vocabulary to grasp what they read, and most certainly not the attention span to finish. For them to sit down and try to read a book like The Overstory might as well be me attempting an Ironman triathlon, more suffering with zero chance of success. They can't sit in a seat for 50 minutes. Students routinely get up during a 50-minute class, sometimes just 15 minutes in and leave the classroom. I'm supposed to believe that they suddenly urgently need the toilet. The reality is they're going to look at their phones. They know I'll call them out on it in class, so instead they walk out. I've even told them to plan ahead and pee before class, like you tell a small child before a road trip, to no effect. They can't make it an hour without getting their phone fix. You have an economic study out that shows that people with iPhones during the period they were an AT&T exclusive had less kids statistically than people who didn't have iPhones as the smartphone market was just rolling out. And now, by the way, it's across the board, Android and iPhone, it all tracks. Likewise, you have an increasing number of professors saying that their kids in their classes are so distracted by their phones and so addicted to their devices that they can't make it through a class without stepping out to look at their phone, and they lack the attention span to be able to make it through a novel. I find my phone remarkable. I stood in line for the first one. But I'm telling you, we all have a problem. I've got a problem. I have a hard time without looking at my phone. I would like to leave it behind. But then my wife is like, well, you, and see, here I am. I'm blaming somebody else. Well, what happens if something happens to the kids? They got a call. We, all of us, for the most part, have a problem. You know what I think would be a killer product for Apple? And I'm deadly serious here. Do you know what I think would be a killer product for Apple? A flip phone that only allows you to listen to music and take phone calls and text. No apps. Listen to music. Do texting. Maybe have your calendar. Otherwise, it's like a flip phone. So you can't get apps. You can't search the web. You can't doom scroll Instagram. None of that. And I bet it would be a killer product. I really do. More and more parents are realizing that we have made a big mistake with technology. We've made a big mistake with technology. And we might need to correct from the way we have gone in society. I love my phone. I love technology. But the data has become impossible to ignore that screens in our households, not desktop computers and laptops, but the screen from the smartphone is destroying our society. And we should probably rethink and overcorrect in the opposite direction. Now, I say no desktops and laptops. There's no correlation to laptops and desktops reducing people to being mind-numbed automatons without attention spans. And, by the way, if you go to Vision Computers today, they can not only help you, but they can put child limits and protections on your laptop, your desktop. 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
4: The road team keeps winning in the NBA Finals. The San Antonio Spurs edged the Knicks 115-111 last night in Game 3 from Madison Square Garden. The teams will meet again on Wednesday in New York for Game 4, with the Knicks up 2-1 in the series. OpenAI has filed to take its stock public. It comes weeks after the company's rival Anthropic made the same move. In a post on X on Monday, the company said the timing has not been decided. OpenAI said they were announcing now because they expected the news to leak. President Trump says Iran is responsible for shooting down a U.S. helicopter over the Strait of Hormuz. The two service members who were on the Apache helicopter are safe. In a Truth Social post this afternoon, Trump said the U.S. must respond to the attack out of necessity.
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10: Hello, my friends. It is Eric Erickson here around the country. I'm glad to have you with me. And boy, wait until we get into the grand divides in the next hour, because there is some new data. But do you all drink raw milk? I don't drink raw milk. Louis Pasteur, I think, was a genius. Let me just say, I don't care whether you drink raw milk or not. It's not my thing.
30: I would rather pasteurized milk. I'm not a regular milk drinker either, except in like cereal, coffee, and things like that. I don't actually think that raw milk is better for you. There are, your mileage may vary on that. That's fine. A lot of people find stuff on the internet. They're skeptical of the experts. A lot of it for good cause, and they become raw milk drinkers. What I find bizarre, though, are the number of food Nazis in America who are intent on punishing you for drinking raw milk or punishing the people who provide you the raw milk. And there is a massive expose out there in the liberal press today about some guy who's an advocate for raw milk. He's a farmer and a dairyman, and they're trying to put the man out of business and getting punished. Who cares? It should be your choice. I'm not an advocate of raw milk. I don't think it actually is good for you. I think Louis Pasteur and pasteurization were brilliant for the world, saving a lot of lives. But if you want to do it, have at it. I really don't care. Right, some people really do believe that there's a benefit to it. Have at it. What infuriates me are the food Nazis who believe that you should be punished for letting your kids drink it, or you should be punished for drinking it, or someone should be punished for providing it to a, let's let the free marketplace of ideas reign supreme in this. Good gracious, people, stop with the nanny state regulation of people making food choices for themselves. Now, I want you to make a choice to go to askchapter.org/Erickson today if you've got questions about Medicare. 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
3: I'm Laurel Lee. Our top story, the House Judiciary Committee held a second hearing today about charges against the Southern Poverty Law Center, alleging the organization fraudulently used donations to pay hate group leaders for inside information. Ranking Member Representative Jamie Raskin defends the organization.
4: The SPLC is an enduring institutional beacon of hope for millions of people seeking to create a more perfect union. The Trump administration is thus naturally trying to tear it down.
3: The Trump administration has accused the organization of being partisan for its extensive work in identifying what it views as far-right extremism. The SPLC has denied the allegations and asked a judge to dismiss the case, claiming it's part of President Trump's retribution campaign against those he sees as his enemies.
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6: I'm Channel 9 Eyewitness News meteorologist Daniel McFarland, and we are tracking some very small rain chances for you over the next few hours. More details coming up.
3: I'm Laurel Lee. 87 degrees, mostly cloudy right now in Orlando. Continuing our team coverage, President Trump is vowing a U.S. response after blaming Iran for the downing of an American helicopter.
7: President Trump's Iranian shot down a U.S. Apache helicopter Monday patrolling the Strait of Hormuz. The two pilots were rescued, and the president says both are safe and uninjured. But in a social media post, President Trump says the U.S., out of necessity, must respond to this attack. He did not detail what the U.S. response will be. The potential escalation comes just hours after President Trump expressed optimism a deal to end the war could be signed in the next 2 or 3 days. At the White House, Jared Halpern, Fox News.
3: Meta is making a $150 million investment to help with the construction of data centers. Fox Business's Grady Trimble has the latest.
8: To help build out data centers and meet the needs of its AI growth plans, Meta is investing $115 million into what it's calling America's Workforce Academy. The company says that's the largest private sector commitment to the skilled trades with a guaranteed job ever in the United States, Louisiana, Ohio, Indiana, and Texas. And here's how it'll work. When they complete the expedited 5-week training program, they'll be certified to work across different industries, and they'll be placed into a job helping build out data centers right away.
3: Meta's president and vice chairman, Dina Powell McCormick, says that trade workers are key to winning the AI race. Laurel Lee, WDBO News.
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3: I'm Channel 9 meteorologist Cassandra Crimi, tracking another mild start to the day across Central Florida with temperatures in the low 70s. Through the afternoon, we're back to the upper 80s and low 90s with partly to mostly cloudy skies and onshore breeze bringing us that possibility of showers moving inland today. A 20% chance for a quick moving showers, but a better chance for rain tomorrow and an even better chance for rain Thursday into the weekend. From Channel 9 Eyewitness News and meteorologist Cassandra Crimi.
12: 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Triple team traffic.
13: I for eastbound before 434. Fire rescue blocking two right lanes. Delays going back to 436. I for westbound, no exiting to Darrell Carter Parkway. Crunch closing the off-ramp earlier exit to 528. 429 southbound entering from OBT. A crash continuing to block a pair of left lanes along the on-ramp. A crash Cimarron at Lee Vista. A crash Garland at Livingston. From the WDBO Traffic Center, I'm Rito Grant.
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0: 81% of Democrats. Do you know what happened to cause the GOP drop from 56% to 35%? The trans activist community forcing everybody to let boys go in girls' locker rooms and things like that has radically undermined support for same-sex relations in the United States, not just among Republicans, but also among independent voters, where it used to be 80% of independent voters, and now it's 62% of independent voters. Almost a 20% drop in support for same-sex relations among independent voters. Doctor-assisted suicide, 68% of Democrats support it, 30% of Republicans. Sex between teenagers, 54% of Democrats support it, 16% of Republicans support it. Sex between unmarried men and women, 83% of Democrats, 46% of Republicans. Pornography, is it morally acceptable? 47% of Democrats say yes, a minority. 19% of Republicans say yes. Just think about that. You know, the only four topics where Republicans and Democrats are largely aligned: cloning of animals. Democrats, independents, and Republicans, only about 20 to 25% support it. Cloning of humans. Democrats and independents are at like 1%, and independents are at like 10%. Extramarital affairs, Republicans, Democrats, and independents are all at about 5% support for extramarital affairs. Polygamy, more independents support polygamy than Republicans or Democrats. Less than 20% of Republicans, less than 10% of Democrats, or I'm sorry, less than 10% of Republicans, less than 20% of Democrats find polygamy acceptable. About 30% of independents find it acceptable. So cloning, extramarital affairs, and polygamy, large unanimity by and large. Let me go through this list one more time to highlight this, because this gets to my point. 73% of Democrats are in favor of abortion, only 18% of Republicans. Gender transition, 60% of Democrats, 5% of Republicans. Same-sex relationships, 81% of Democrats, 35% of Republicans. Physician-assisted suicide, 68% of Democrats, 30% of Republicans. Pornography, 47% of Democrats, 19% of Republicans. My point here is we have two. One of which is on the path to suicide as a political party. The Democratic Party in the United States of America is increasingly progressive across the board. There's really not a thing called a moderate Democrat in many cases anymore. But also, their moral choices, separated from actual orthodox biblical belief, has become increasingly towards death. Abortion, you may not believe that that is a child in your womb, just a fetus, you want to call it, an embryo. It's a human being. It's a human being, and 70% of Democrats are fine killing that human being. 68% of Democrats are fine killing a human being with the help of a doctor if that person wants to commit suicide. And 60% of Democrats are in favor of gender transition, which is also called sterilization. This is a path for a party in decline population-wise. It's a culture of death. My friend Ramesh Panuro wrote a book about that. This is not a sustainable path for the Democratic Party. They're becoming the political version of the Episcopal Church, which is so rapidly in decline. The last Episcopalian in the United States was born a few years ago. Now, by the way, I'm not making that up statistically. The Episcopal Church, which used to be called the Republican Party at Prayer, is now the Democratic Party at Protest. And the last Episcopal church member in the United States was born about 5 years ago, statistically. The church is in such rapid decline, within the next 50 years, it won't exist. They're already having to make the tough decision to sell properties within the Episcopal Church because they've got a lot of their churches are going empty. It is wild to think the Episcopal Church was once called the Republican Party at Prayer, and at this point it has become the Democratic Party protesting in the streets. The Unitarians and the Episcopalians, the UMC and a few of the United Church of Christ, they're kind of the liberal religions now. They're all in decline. The Democratic Party is a party that is making a choice to decline population-wise, and part of this is the fear scenarios. The mental unwellness of people who fear for the planet. You can't tell me this was not some sort of psychological operation to convince people not to procreate. The whole, we're all going to die, we've got 10 years to save the planet. It just, it seemed like a coordinated operation over time to try to convince people not to have kids. And it appears to have been quite successful with the left, but not the right. But there's something else here we got to comment on. We see this in the nation as a whole with population decline. Greater hostility towards immigration in this country as the native population declines. A growing number of Republicans and Democrats like that, they don't want immigrants here. It's not just illegal immigrants. They don't want immigrants here. They want to restrict the H-1B visas because they think they're coming for their jobs. And in some cases, they're right, but not in every case. They want to restrict legal immigration into this country to prioritize Americans getting benefits, et cetera, et cetera, et cetera. And by the way, that's a pretty bipartisan issue, even though it's not talked about at the elite levels of the Democratic Party. A growing number of Democrats are also hostile towards immigration. And you know what the common thread is? It's the perception of decline. That we want the spoils of the country's greatness to go to us, not to the immigrant. Transition that to this data on the Democratic Party in population decline, the Democrats will get more violent. As they perceive their power slipping away, they won't recognize that they themselves are the ones who chose to cost themselves their power and population. But look at the Electoral College. As it shapes out by 2030, there's going to be a massive boost to red states in the South and the Bible Belt and the Sun Belt, because not just of immigration to those states away from blue states, but also the population rates in those states far surpass the others. The Democrats are a party in decline by design, and they're not going to be able to handle it when they wake up one day after years of telling themselves that demography was destiny and the non-white peoples of America would soon become members of the Democratic Party. It turns out non-white Americans don't want to be in a party filled with the awfuls, the affluent white female liberals. They don't want to be in that party. They're becoming Republicans, and the awfuls are the ones not procreating, and to the extent they procreate, they get abortions. And they're wiping out their own political future, and they will get really nasty about this when they finally realize, by their own choice, they've eliminated themselves from power.
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4: 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Day one of the annual event saw Tim Cook deliver his final keynote address as CEO. He said, quote, creating the best products in the world to deliver experiences that enrich people's lives has always been our North Star. The fate of a black Texas high school track star accused of killing a white opponent is now in the hands of a jury. Carmelo Anthony's attorney in his closing argument said that his client stabbed Austin Metcalf in defense. He told that the jury that this case is not about race as much as people want to make it to be.
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1: Y'all, I am just really amazed by this story. The U.S. Navy drone that aided in the rescue of two U.S. Apache helicopter crew members was a Saronic Technologies Corsair unmanned surface vessel, a USV, unmanned surface vessel, first deployed in U.S. Central Command in March this year. The unmanned surface vessel reportedly picked up the two soldiers and took them to a secondary location where a waiting helicopter hoisted them up. Such a rescue would be the first time such a system was used in this role. That is just remarkable technology from the greatest country on planet Earth. And decline is a choice. Some people have chosen to decline, but I, my friends, think that we should remind ourselves that we're the greatest country on planet Earth. There are a large number of Europeans in the United States right now. They have crossed over into our country through airline terminals, coming to see soccer games around the country. And I have been, as I mentioned yesterday, following a number of these accounts from different people coming over from Europe. The British are all whiny. My gosh. They're all whiny. Apparently, they think we all need to pray five times a day and not eat pork barbecue. But everybody else from the continental Europe, they're just mesmerized by the United States. They're at the height of our buildings, the air conditioning, the free refills of drinks. That is the thing that is blowing the mind. If you've ever been to Europe, you don't get a lot of ice in your glass, if at all, and there is no such thing as a free refill. And the Europeans are amazed at the portions of food on our plates and restaurants, the free refills. One guy thought he was going to get billed and argued with the waitress. And she assured him, no, we do this for everyone. The concept of a free refill blew his mind. Just a reminder that we are an awesome, awesome country. 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It's just cool. Now, speaking of great things in this country, Old Glory Bank, they believe in the greatness of your business and you and your ability to bank. 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
2: Good afternoon, 2:30 here at WDBO. Our top story, President Trump said in a social media post today that Iran is responsible for shooting down the Apache Army helicopter near the Strait of Hormuz. The president also said that the U.S., quote, must out of necessity respond to this attack. The service members on board the helicopter were able to escape and get rescued by a boat drone. More from ABC's Louis Martinez.
3: All of this happened during nighttime, in the middle of the night, around 4 a.m. local time, as this helicopter, normally accompanied by another helicopter, would have been operating together. And then we know that this boat drone was able to pluck them out of the water.
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5: I'm Channel 9 Eyewitness News meteorologist Daniel McFarland, and we are tracking some very small rain chances for you over the next few hours. More details coming up.
2: I'm Laurel Lee, 88 degrees, mostly cloudy right now in Orlando. Continuing our team coverage, the House Judiciary Committee held a second hearing today about charges against the Southern Poverty Law Center, alleging the organization fraudulently used donations to pay hate group leaders for inside info. Ranking Member Representative Jamie Raskin accuses the Justice Department of targeting the organization because the administration doesn't like it when the SPLC calls out hate groups.
6: The proper response to speech you don't like is counter speech,
4: not government prosecution, not government censorship.
2: The Trump administration has previously accused the organization of being partisan and biased against conservatives. The SPLC has denied the allegations and asked a judge to dismiss the case, claiming it's part of President Trump's retribution campaign against those he sees as his enemies. NASA announced today the crew of astronauts who will test the systems and equipment needed to return humans to the surface of the moon as part of the Artemis 3 mission. The announcement comes after the Blue Origin rocket designed for a lunar landing exploded during a test last month. Speaking at the Johnson Space Center in Houston, NASA Acting Assistant Deputy Assistant Administrator to the Moon for the Moon to Mars program, Jeremy Parsons, says he's not worried about it delaying the mission.
6: We are confident that New Glenn will be ready for Artemis 3, together with Blue Origin. But NASA is stepping in and bringing all of our expertise and capabilities to bear. We are working hand in hand with them to meet our commitments to return our nation to the moon.
2: The Artemis 3 mission is expected to be launched late next year. Meanwhile, China is also getting closer to achieving its goal of a crewed lunar landing. 232 here at WDBO.
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12: I'm Channel 9 meteorologist Cassandra Crimi, tracking another mild start to the day across central Florida with temperatures in the low 70s. Through the afternoon, we're back to the upper 80s and low 90s with partly to mostly cloudy skies and onshore breeze bringing us that possibility of showers moving inland today. A 20% chance for a quick moving showers, but a better chance for rain tomorrow and an even better chance for rain Thursday into the weekend. From Channel 9 Eyewitness News and meteorologist Cassandra Crimi.
0: 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Triple team traffic.
13: I-4 eastbound before 434. Fire rescue had been blocking two right lanes. Now off to the right shoulder. Delays turning back at 436. 429 southbound entering from OBT. A crash blocking a pair of left lanes along the on-ramp. 417 northbound past Red Bug. A crash blocking the left lane. Other Orlando expressways crash free. From the WDBO Traffic Center, I'm Rito Grant.
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1: Hello there. Welcome. It's Eric Erickson here. The phone number 877-973-7425. Should you wish to be on the program? Friends, I want to play a couple of clips here. Just a couple of clips. And they are... two of them are related. This is first, the mayor of New York City, Zoran Mamdani.
14: I want to be very clear about the fact that I believe that ICE raids are cruel, they are inhumane, they do nothing to serve in the interest of public safety. I've shared that directly with the president, I've shared that in public. It is a feeling that many New Yorkers share, and I also do believe that ICE as an entity is one that should be abolished and that we should return to an immigration system that has more humanity at the heart of it.
1: That's the mayor of New York. Abolish ICE. ICE raids are cruel. This is the Secretary of Homeland Security, my friend Mark Wayne Mullen.
15: You're not going to tell us where we can and cannot enforce our nation's laws, because we are not, Sean, picking and choosing which laws we enforce. We enforce the laws that Congress passed. And for Mayor Mondami, who's absolutely destroying a great city like New York, to say that ICE needs to be abolished, I mean, come on, they're immigration custom enforcement. That's their job. And so if he wants to have open borders and wants to allow criminals to run their streets, well, his constituents don't want that.
1: No, his constituents don't want that. Most of them don't. Some of them do. Some of them are fine with it. That's Mark Wayne Mullen's response. This now, completely separate from that, this is the mayor of Seattle talking about how they're doing mini houses, micro houses, and to turn into drug dens for the homeless people to keep them out of the way of the World Cup.
16: Recovery is really complicated and difficult, and so we're not demanding that people be, you know, abstinent when they enter this village.
17: There are thousands of people sleeping unsheltered on our streets. Yes, we are failing. We are failing. Collectively, we are failing.
18: The mayor says the shelter will also offer health services, including drug treatment, which will be encouraged but not mandated.
1: So they're putting mini houses in Seattle, and they're going to park the homeless people temporarily in the mini houses and allow them to do drugs and whatever else they want to do in the mini houses on condition that they stay off the streets and not bother the tourists who are going to Seattle for the World Cup. That is the mayor. And now there's Juanita Tolliver on MS Now, who is a Democratic strategist talking about elections in California.
19: It's a one-sided, ridiculous expectation considering how democracy is built to allow for the maximum number of people to cast their ballots and to have those ballots counted. I want to just emphasize in California, they do send mail-out ballots to every registered voter. They do allow appropriately date-stamped mail-in ballots to be received and counted up to a week after Election Day. This is what democracy looks like.
1: This is what democracy looks like, according to her. In California, progressive Democrats are defending taking weeks to count votes. There are third world countries that count paper ballots by hand overnight to determine the winners of national elections. Peru just had an election. It's going into a runoff, I believe. They counted the ballots the day of the election. It didn't take them 3 weeks. In California, it takes 2 to 3 weeks to count the ballots. It casts doubts on the election. It seeds conspiracy theories. And these Democratic strategists and Democratic politicians insist it's good for democracy that it takes you weeks to know who won an election. It used to not do that. There was a time in the United States where everybody knew the night of an election who actually won the election. Only because of democratic intransigency and dogma have we gotten to a point now where the rest of the world can have an election overnight counted, and the Democrats in blue states like California can't do that. In Florida, the 2000 election was such a disaster, and it took so long, and there was so much litigation, they refigured how they do elections. And now in Florida, you got a massive population in that state, and they can count the whole election and know who won before bedtime. That's not undermining democracy. That's ensuring integrity in the process so people trust the system. California feeds and festers distrust in the system, and the Democrats are fine with it because it's not about the integrity of the election or everyone voting. It's about unions being able to harvest ballots to ensure that the union organizers get elected. It's like in education. The states that are highly engaged with unions have the worst education in the country. The states of Mississippi, Louisiana, Tennessee, and Alabama are outperforming New York and Illinois and Oregon and Washington and California. Those states have high union participation, mandate union participation in some cases. The southern states are right-to-work states. They have weak teachers' unions, and the kids are getting educated. The kids are getting literate. The kids are learning math. In those other states, they're not. They're learning the gender unicorn. York City, the mayor wants to allow illegal immigrants to run over the city, give them driver's licenses, give them benefits, put them up in housing and take care of them, consuming taxpayer resources, taking jobs from Americans and legal immigrants into this country. And he thinks it's a blight on society that we enforce our laws and keep our border secure. In Seattle, the mayor is willing to allow a drug addict population to be given free housing in which to do their drugs and calls them homeless. ABC News just yesterday ran a story about someone, and they described the person not as a homeless man killing someone, but a person experiencing homelessness. You know, the person is not experiencing homelessness. What they're experiencing is drug addiction. It's a drug addict, a mentally ill drug addict who lives on the streets. He's not unhoused. He's not experiencing homelessness. He's a drug addict with mental health problems, living on the streets, because the Democrats have decided to change the words and say, oh, it's just someone experiencing homelessness. Like the mayor of Seattle saying, we're going to house the homeless. They're not homeless because they don't have a house. They're homeless because they're insane drug addicts who need mental health and recovery treatment. And you're not even going to mandate it for them to be in the house. You're going to allow them to continue to do the drugs. My friends, my point here is very, very simple. Very simple. Republicans, be competent. You're not going to win back all the cities. Look at Spencer Pratt. So you know how somebody, yet again, every time Republicans now lose an election, they've decided it's a conspiracy to steal an election. I don't really care if you believe that the Los Angeles election was stolen. It wasn't. And the reason I know it wasn't is because all of the polling that came out of the end, the polling average, pretty much nailed it. Pretty much nailed it. Now, you can say they manufactured the vote, and I'm not going to dissuade you. If you want to think it was stolen, you think it was stolen. But I will note the pattern is beginning to be distressing, that every time either side doesn't get their way in an election, they immediately rush to it was stolen as opposed to they just lost. Spencer Pratt was never going to win the runoff if he got in. It's an 80-20 Democrat-Republican city. Doesn't matter. Doesn't matter. What matters is it took so long to vote. People have gotten these conspiracy theories. But also, what also matters in Los Angeles is it's a failed city. New York is a failed city. Seattle is a failed city. And these cities are run by Democrats and have been run by Democrats for decades, and they've continued to become even more failed cities. And in these cities becoming failed cities, the voters, particularly the white voters, keep voting for the failure. Increasingly, it's the non-white voters who are starting to look for an alternative. Do you know why the non-white voters are starting to look for alternatives in places like Los Angeles and New York and Chicago and Seattle? Because they actually live there. And they have to suffer the consequences. In these cities, the white people tend to be wealthier. They tend to have money to insulate them from the problems. They tend to have money to, in various ways, protect themselves from the consequences of their own policies in ways the poor people can. And so the poor people are starting to shift towards the GOP. Republicans is going to take you some time. You're not going to get there overnight. And you would be wise to purge the racists among you. And you know there are racists and anti-Semites in your midst. A lot of the Christian nationalist bros who support Donald Trump, they're just a bunch of racists. Not all of them, but a lot of them are racists. They believe in white church and white God and white Jesus. The Christian nationalists are, frankly, as much a menace, I think, as the secular progressives in many cases. Republicans, you got to be competent at running your local governments. Republicans, you got to be competent at governance. Republicans, you got to drive out the crazy from your midst. You got to police your own side. The Democrats do not police their own side. The Democrats are willing to allow crazy to fester within their midst. And in festering within their midst, the Democrats are starting to lose non-white voters. And Republicans, I will beat this drum. I will continue to beat it. If you can police your own side and purge from your midst the insane people, You will provide a welcome space for non-white voters who are fleeing the Democratic Party because of their utter incompetence. They don't want to deal with the drug addicts on the streets. They call them unhoused or people experiencing homelessness, and they put them in mini houses, but they'll get rid of the houses and put them back on the streets the moment the tourists go away. They don't want to deal with the immigration crisis in this country. They claim there's no crisis and open borders are good things. Just be competent in dealing with it and don't be cruel, Republicans. Don't be cruel. In Los Angeles and in California, they cannot count ballots. Count ballots and be competent. Provide a contrast. And it is a contrast. Let's be real honest here. It is a contrast that in many states and places, you will never be rewarded for your competence, Republicans. There are people in this country who will never, ever reward you for being competent and good stewards because they're progressive Democrats whose brains are broken, but you don't have to worry about them. You have to worry about all the other people, the people who do want competent governance. I want to play you this audio. This is a voter in Maine talking about voting for Graham Plattner today to oppose Susan Collins.
20: I voted early.
21: Okay.
20: And I voted for Graham Plattner.
21: And why is that?
20: Enthusiastically, I voted for him. So there's several reasons. The first reason is that the most important thing in this election is unseating Susan Collins. She has single-handedly dismantled reproductive justice in this country. She has voted with MAGA leaders every single time except when she wants to save face.
1: Yeah, that woman, there's one of the awfuls, the affluent white female liberal who can't distinguish Susan Collins, who's the most reliable Republican vote against Donald Trump, and by the way, supports abortion rights. And so she's going to go with the guy who is abusive to women. This woman will go with a guy who's abusive to women to stop the woman who stands up for women's rights in the United States Senate. The Democratic Party of white women and gay men is broken and overly neurotic, and non-white voters want a home, and what they really want is competent governance. Republicans, look at what the Democrats are doing and just manage your cities well, be good stewards of the public wealth, and you're going to start getting more and more voters because the Democrats have lost their mind and they've gone so far off the cliff, they think they're in the promised land. They just haven't yet hit the ground beneath them first. 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It doesn't have water flowing through it. It's not going to leak. It's not going to get moldy. You're not going to have to deal with the sanitation issue. 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
2: Florida gas prices are headed back up. AAA says that the statewide average is $3.92 a gallon, about 14 cents higher than Monday. That's still down from a month ago when drivers were paying close to $4.45. A Winter Garden police sergeant accused of stalking, Brian Stubbs, was arrested and placed on administrative leave. Details about the allegations not released. An investigation is ongoing. The Florida Park Service is conducting a prescribed burn at the Weekewa Springs State Park today. The burn covers about 7 acres. Park rangers say their goal is to reduce wildfire risks, improve habitat, and support fire-dependent ecosystems. People near the park may see or smell smoke in the area.
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1: Friends, it's Eric Erickson here. Well, it is primary day, and it appears that Maine Democrats are going to go with Graham Plattner right off the cliff. So you got to understand that Susan Collins has been in the Senate, what, 20 years? She has never, ever, ever, ever, ever won an opinion poll in Maine, and she's won every election. She's always behind in the polls and always wins. And the polling there, the poll average now is like 2 points with Plattner in the lead, which is actually a closer margin than the last time she was on the ballot, and she won then. In 2020, she won. Remember, she was the most endangered incumbent, and she won big. It just absolutely wild to me that we are watching this take shape. Absolutely wild to me that we're watching the Democrats be willing to go off this cliff. Now, the South Carolina Republicans, on the other hand, are going to be spared from Nancy Mace. She will not win the gubernatorial primary in Maine. She is trending into probably fifth place at this point. And she's going out in a ball of making headlines and the like. Now she's out there claiming that pushing the Epstein files. Notice how they always run to the Epstein files. Massey, Green, Mace, they always run. Oh, it was because the Epstein files. That's why Trump doesn't like me. Well. Now she's trying to play the victim, make it about her. She's going to go away. I used to like Nancy Mace, and then, I mean, she has flip-flopped on everything. You know, she used to be a transgender advocate. Not making that up. Nancy Mace used to be for trans rights. In fact, somebody said they had this ad just in case they needed it. They had this ad prepared for Nancy Mace, and now they're not going to have to use it since she's going to lose. But it has the clip of Nancy Mace defending trans rights in it. Just listen.
0: Up next, the new hit, Two-Faced Nancy Mace.

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1: Trash talk Trump.
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1: She's two-faced, Nancy Mace.
3: That ad was going to be released, and now it's not going to be because there's no point. 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
6: Good afternoon. 3 o'clock here at WDBO. Our top story, President Trump said in a social media post today that Iran is responsible for shooting down the Apache Army helicopter near the Strait of Hormuz. The president also said that the U.S., quote, must out of necessity respond to the attack. This comes after President Trump seemed to cool his rhetoric on attacking Iran. More from ABC's Karen Travers.
7: When you look back over the last week at some of the comments the president has made about his red line for starting major combat against Iran again, it has shifted. We saw him say last week it would be deaths of U.S. service members, which of course did not happen here. And then over the weekend, the president said that if he didn't think he could make a deal or if it wasn't coming together quickly enough, then he would consider restarting those major strikes. Now, the president, though, at the same time, has also sounded very hesitant to go back down that route.
5: This is
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8: I'm Channel 9 Eyewitness News meteorologist Daniel McFarland, and we have seen some smaller showers throughout the day, and that's basically what we're tracking for your evening as well. No severe weather is expected across the area, but stronger thunderstorms are possible tomorrow. High temperatures will continue to stay in the low 90s throughout all of Central Florida. For Channel 9 Eyewitness News, I'm meteorologist Daniel McFarland.
6: I'm Laurel Lee. 89 degrees, mostly cloudy right now in Orlando. Continuing our team coverage, the interim president of the Southern Poverty Law Center has testified before a congressional hearing as the organization faces accusations it hid to the extent of its informant program to donors.
9: A federal indictment against the Southern Poverty Law Center accuses the organization of lying to donors about using funds to pay informants in organizations they labeled hate groups to help keep the groups alive. Dr. Martin Luther King's niece, Alveda King, a pro-life advocate, told the House Judiciary Committee,
10: America does not need more manufactured racial tension. We do not need more labels with the sole intention to drive us apart.
9: Ryan Banger with the Alliance Defending Freedom testified,
11: the SPLC has branded ADF and others like us as hate groups solely because it disagrees with our work, grounded in our religious conviction.
9: The SPLC's interim president said the allegations against them are false. Jessica Rosenthal, Fox News.
6: Continuing our team coverage, First Lady Melania Trump hosting the Presidential Artificial Intelligence Challenge Award Ceremony at the White House today. The First Lady telling those in attendance the theme of this challenge was opening doors. And she says AI is a tool that has endless possibilities for the American people.
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8: I'm Channel 9 Eyewitness News meteorologist Daniel McFarland, and we have seen some smaller showers throughout the day, and that's basically what we're tracking for your evening as well. No severe weather is expected across the area, but stronger thunderstorms are possible tomorrow. High temperatures will continue to stay in the low 90s throughout all of Central Florida. For Channel 9 Eyewitness News, I'm meteorologist Daniel McFarland.
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1: Got a broken down vehicle in the I-4 eastbound express lanes right before Orange Blossom Trail. A crash I-4 eastbound before 436 that has a left lane blocked. A wreck 417 northbound after Red Bug Lake Road with a left lane closed. And a multi-vehicle crash State Road 429 southbound at US 441. 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
2: All right, thank you, Scott Shannon. Thanks to all of you for being with us. Write down our toll-free telephone number if you want to be a part of the program. I'm looking right now. We're expecting a

0: One witness, I think this verdict, it's kind of, it will be anticlimactic to me if it comes out the way I think it will based on my following in this case. One student witness testified that Anthony said, "I'm not leaving, F you all," before grabbing a knife in his backpack and killing Austin Metcalf. And the prosecution rested their case on Saturday after witnesses testified. And, you know, although the media is claiming this has nothing to do with race, there are people that are trying to make this about race. And we'll get to that in a second. We'll get analysis again from Greg Jarrett. But this murder trial, you know, you had witnesses one after another testifying that the African-American teenager cursed, provoked, insulted students at a suburban track meet before stabbing this unarmed white teenager who shoved him. Whenever it's black and white, you're always going to, I guess, have that inserted, whether it's accurate or not. But anyway, one witness was asked a question on the stand that I thought was particularly devastating in this case. And that was there any reason you saw for Carmelo Anthony to stab Austin Metcalf? Anyway, was Carmelo Anthony acting in self-defense? The witness said no. That's lethal force against non-lethal force on cross-examination. This guy reminded the witness of his handwritten statement to police that Austin put his hand on Anthony's shoulder to intimidate him. More of a warning, the witness said. Actions speak louder than words. Anyway, the final witness in this case was the medical examiner, and she testified that two inch deep stab wound pierced Metcalf's sternum and the right ventricle of his heart. And several people, including Metcalf's parents, left the courtroom during testimony. And the defense then called the Centennial coach, who testified students from different schools regularly mingled during track meets because of the hours of downtime between events. On cross-examination, the prosecutor showed that Linwood, a replica of the weapon, and asked that this is not a cleat sharpener, correct? And anyway, went on to say, explained that it was transported on a bus later, et cetera, et cetera. One point of contention is, as people always look to bring in the racial aspect to these cases, there were no African-American jurors on the 12-person jury selected from a pool of over 500 people. During the 3 days of jury selection, the judge allowed prosecutors to strike the remaining three African-American potential jurors. And anyway, there was a challenge from Anthony's attorney. Prosecutors successfully argued that the three were struck for race-neutral reasons of being educators of school-age kids. I think whenever you get a verdict back this quickly, that usually means guilty. But I'll ask the pro. We're inviting Greg Jarrett, Fox News legal analyst. I know you've been following this. What are your thoughts on the case?
1: Well, you're right on several counts. Generally speaking, in a case where the verdict comes back so quickly after the end of closing arguments, it favors the prosecution because the evidence is so clear and so obvious of guilt. You know, 99 out of 100 times it works out that way. Sometimes people are surprised and jurors, for whatever reason, didn't buy the prosecution's arguments in the very beginning, didn't believe the witnesses. Here, the witnesses overwhelmingly, supported the prosecution's case. Even the defense witnesses turned out to be pretty darn good witnesses for the prosecution. But you really put your finger on it, and you were analyzing the law, and you know a lot about the law, and that is when you said you're not allowed to use lethal force to meet non-lethal aggression. And that is simply the facts of the case. The prosecutor, in closing arguments today, repeated what you just said. You don't get to meet shove with a stab, especially if you provoke the shove. And that is what the majority of the witnesses said, that this guy, Carmelo Anthony, was the aggressor throughout the whole thing. He was insulting. He was in the tent where he didn't belong, in the tent of the other team. They asked him to leave 10, 15 times. He refused to leave. And when Austin Metcalf tried to escort him out, okay, maybe he used a shove. Some witnesses said no, he just was firmly escorting him out. But if he did use a shove, so what? You don't get to kill somebody over a shove. And it's really that simple. The defense really didn't have much to stand on.
0: You know, what do you make of all the people that are trying to bring race?

0: into this?
1: Well, you know, sadly, that's a greater commentary on the general population than it is on what happened inside the courtroom, where race really didn't play a central role in all of this. But, you know, I saw the same sort of thing happen in the O.J. Simpson case. I was out there for nine months in the courtroom, anchoring coverage day after day at the time for Court TV. And, you know, it became a race case. Even though race really had nothing at all to do with the facts of the case. But it certainly ginned things up. And we saw that outside the courthouse when the verdict was read. We saw it, intrude on the trial when Johnny Cochran, you know, introduced race in the case. And Judge Lancito, wrongfully in my judgment, allowed race to infect the jury verdict. And he's the one I blame the most for the result. So, you know, this is what happens in America today, and it's unfortunate in my judgment.
0: What do you make of the fact that, you know, some of the testimony in this case had Carmelo Anthony keeping one hand inside his backpack during the entire exchange? Then other witnesses gave differing accounts about how Metcalf touched Anthony before the stabbing, described as a shove, others described as a grab. Is that in any way provocation?
1: No, it's not. And the first point you made, the testimony was that Metcalf said, "Touch me and find out," with his hand inside his backpack, suggesting he would pull something out. So
0: you mean Anthony, I think, right? It was Anthony that had his hand in the backpack.
1: But he was warning Metcalf, touch me,
0: right,
1: find out, and it was Anthony who had his hand inside his backpack. That's a provocation. And, you know, I think in the end, the jurors are going to use their common sense. And I think when the verdict comes in, and I think it should be in any minute now, we'll find out the end of this case. It's tragic all the way around, because two young lives are ruined. One is lost, and the other may spend the rest of his life behind bars.
0: Jurors also heard testimony, Anthony telling an officer right after the stabbing, "I'm not alleged. I did it. He put his hands on me. I told him not to." That's pretty damning testimony from his own mouth, in my view.
1: Oh, it absolutely is. It's a confession. And yeah, that's why lawyers always tell their clients, don't talk. That's why you have Miranda rights written into the law and the Constitution. So, sometimes in the heat of the moment afterwards, people say things that incriminate themselves, and it comes back to haunt them at trial.
0: Yeah, you know what the thing is? I got to tell you, I honestly do not believe that all of this. There's so many kids walking around. I did this show for Fox Nation, Radicalized, and these kids spend all day online, and parents have no idea what their kids are doing online, and they are being bombarded with lies and propaganda. A lot of it paid for. For example, a lot of the anti-Israeli sentiment is all bot-related, paid for by, you know, geopolitical foes like Russia, China, Iran, and Qatar, and many others. But the amount of hatred and bigotry and attacks and assaults on people, and we're watching a generation of young people growing up in this online sewer environment where they'll be attacked personally, how they look, how they dress, how they act, and get bullied, and, you know, they're alone and isolated. Some of these kids commit suicide. Some of them get violent. Some of them bring guns to school. It's like this whole different world that now has emerged. I tell parents all the time, please pay attention to what the hell your kids are doing online and on their phones, because most parents, I don't think, follow it.
1: Well, the age of rage has certainly been amplified by social media, and you're absolutely correct. And your other point is that, you know, really the parents need to know what their kids are doing. You know, as the prosecutor said in this case, you know, he brought a knife to, you know, a sports
0: track meet.
1: Yeah. And, you know, he felt empowered that he was going to come out on top through violence of any encounter. And in this particular case, that violence is murder. Now, there is a lesser included in this of manslaughter, but that only applies if they acquit on the top count of first-degree murder. Then they can move to the lesser included, which is manslaughter, and he'd face anywhere between 2 and 20 years behind bars.
0: This is Texas, Greg. This is not New York. This is not California.
1: If
0: this comes back with a first-degree murder conviction, this guy is, his life is over.
1: Oh, yeah. I think there's no question about that. You know, they take law and order a lot more seriously in Texas than they do in New York, where, you know, it's a revolving door of justice that makes a mockery of our legal system.
0: Yeah. Well, we were expecting that verdict. The jury has reached the verdict in this case in the Texas stabbing trial. We're looking at images now at the Collin County Courthouse in McKinney, Texas. And it's a very small crowd, just to be very clear. However, there have been a lot of images that have come out of there of direct confrontations between individuals on both sides of it. But it's not like your typical New York, L.A., big city, you know, massive protest. And I really wouldn't expect it here. I think that the facts don't justify it, but I've been proven wrong over and over again. For example, how many people know that in Chicago this past weekend, what was it, 28 people shot and 4 people murdered this weekend? You know, why don't we ever hear the names of these people, as I have been bringing up on this program and TV and anytime I can for years? Why don't we ever bring these names up? I thought lives matter. I believe these lives matter. And I'm not justifying. Is the verdict in, guys? Is that what you're telling me in my ear? Somebody just clicked my ear. No? Okay. What'd you say, Greg? Are you still there?
1: Because reminding the public of the innocent victims of these heinous crimes that take place routinely now in Chicago doesn't fit the liberal narrative. You know, so, and many of these are black-on-black crimes. Murders, and because that doesn't fit their preferred narrative, they just gloss over it, and so you don't hear a lot about it. You only hear about the statistics, which in one weekend it is just shocking to the human mind and humanity. You know, it's out of control in Chicago.
0: We appreciate you as always, Greg Jarrett. He's up to speed on every legal case. He lives, eats, breathes, and sleeps this. That's what makes him great. Anyway, Greg, thank you. By the way, self-defense argument doesn't apply. You know, you do not get, you know, on the issue of provocation to provoke an encounter. Then when someone touches you, use deadly force or force disparity. You can meet shove with shove, deadly force with deadly force. You can't meet shove with a stab. And the defense argued that Metcalf and his twin brother were big, but Anthony small. And the prosecutor said that argument doesn't work. You know, you can't get to kill someone because they're bigger than you, or reasonable belief. This is a belief held by an ordinary, prudent person. What an ordinary person, prudent person would do. Would a reasonable person not have, you know, would not have plunged the knife into Metcalf because of a, quote, shove or touch? Or immediate necessary deadly force has to be immediate and necessary. And where was the immediate necessity to plunge a knife into this guy that's unarmed? All right, quick break. We're watching for the verdict. We'll bring it to you live.
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3: 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Ariana Grande and actor Ethan Slater have broken up after 3 years. That's according to TMZ, who says the split was amicable, with the two still being friends and supporting one another. Nick Reiner wants to access his more than $1.5 million trust fund to help pay for his legal defense. Reiner is facing double homicide charges for the murders of his parents, Hollywood icon Rob Reiner, and his wife Michelle last December. Iran says its World Cup ticket allocation for fans has been revoked just days before the tournament is set to start. Every participating soccer federation receives 8% of the tickets available for each match to allocate to supporters. The Iran Federation did not specify who made the decision.
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5: Got a crash I-4 eastbound before 436, a crash 429 northbound before Plant Street. They have a right lane blocked there. Multiple vehicle crash, State Road 429 southbound U.S. 441, and a crash on the ramp from Curry Ford Road to the 417 northbound. The left lane is blocked. 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
3: All right, jury has reached a verdict in the Carmelo Anthony case in Texas. Crowd's not as big as is being, I guess, described by some of the media, which I think is a good thing. I think it was a pretty cut and dry case. When the verdict comes in, we'll let you know what it is. Want to remind you, from America's Revolutionary War, we're watching, you know, Israel now fight for their survival. You know, we can't get peace in this world, unfortunately. Wish we could. But freedom has endured. You know, Reagan said in 1985, he said this about America's commitment to Israel: in our talks, we paid special attention to two issues: our commitment to Israel's security and well-being, and our shared desire to move forward together towards a lasting peace between Israel and all of its Arab neighbors. And a strong, secure Israel is a shared interest. Lasting peace between Israel and its Arab neighbors. All right, that's 46 years ago when he was elected president. Think about that. Now we're actually on the, you know, sitting on the precipice of it being discussed in real time. Will it happen? I don't have a crystal ball, but it certainly would be great. Anyway, as we celebrate our 250th anniversary, our friends at the International Fellowship of Christians and Jews, they reflect on this special relationship. Only democracy in the region, you know, have been under heavy fire by, you know, Islamo-fascists, you know, since their founding, since the beginning. And anyway, we stand in solidarity with them. Anyway, you'll get a free U.S. Israeli flag pin when you go to flagpinifcj.org. Also, whatever humanitarian assistance you can offer will be great, too.
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4: 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Our top story: President Trump said in a social media post today that Iran is responsible for shooting down the Apache Army helicopter near the Strait of Hormuz. The president also said that the U.S., quote, must out of necessity respond to this attack. The service members on board the helicopter were able to escape. Here's ABC's Louis Martinez.
5: The two pilots were then able to board this boat drone, which then took them off to another location in the water, where they were then plucked and hoisted up by a helicopter that took them to a safer location.
2: This is
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7: I'm Channel 9 Eyewitness News meteorologist Daniel McFarland, and we are watching some small rain chances building into larger rain chances over the next few days. Details coming up.
4: I'm Laurel Lee. 90 degrees, mostly cloudy right now in Orlando. Continuing our team coverage, Democrats in Maine could decide today whether Graham Plattner will in fact be their pick to take on Senator Susan Collins. Here's ABC's Jared Kofsky.
8: All eyes are on Maine today as voters there head to the polls. Today's election will decide whether oyster farmer and Army veteran Graham Plattner will be the Democratic nominee to take on Republican Senator Susan Collins in November. Plattner has faced numerous controversies, but his message of fighting wealth inequality has resonated with many Maine voters. His primary opponent, Maine Governor Janet Mills, suspended her campaign in late April. Jared Kofsky, ABC News.
4: Nick Reiner wants access to his more than $1.5 million trust fund to help pay for his legal defense.
6: Reiner is facing double homicide charges for the murders of his parents, Hollywood icon Rob Reiner, and his wife Michelle last December. On Monday, Reiner's lawyers filed a 136-page petition in Los Angeles Superior Court seeking access to his trust account. Reports say Reiner was supposed to begin receiving his trust 2 years ago when he turned 30. The petition claims Reiner has been denied access despite unambiguous instructions left by his parents on how to disperse the money. The petition also says Nick loved his parents and he is devastated by their deaths. I'm Daniel Martindale.
4: 332 here at WDBO.
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2: 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Triple Team Traffic.
16: Got a crash I-4 eastbound before Maitland Boulevard. It's on the right shoulder. Another crash I-4 eastbound before 436 on the left shoulder. Got a wreck on 429 northbound before Plant Street. That has a right lane blocked. 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From the WDBO Traffic Center, I'm Paul Cross.
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3: 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I hate seeing this. It's heartbreaking. Why is this kid, you know, had a hand in his backpack the whole time in another team's area and it's getting contentious? Just leave the area. You know, we've got to teach kids, for crying out loud, how to deal with all this stuff.
5: But we can. I mean, the people that are standing there are screaming the racial epithets that are coming from the black community that has gathered there, screaming, you know, but that
3: we have to point out, it's relatively small, and we've watched a lot of these over the years.
5: Oh, gosh, yeah. It's very small. But the problem is that the types of things that are being said, like the only good cracker is a dead cracker, and hate all crackers. I mean, if the adult community is the mentor and the example for their children, which there are children there that have been brought there, there's younger people there, then what are we saying? And the facts of the case have been lost in the outrage. What are you outraged about? You know, look at the pictures that Carmelo Anthony had online.
3: This was never going to turn out any other way. It's so anticlimactic. It's ridiculous. All right, let me get to other news here because we've got so much of it. Now, we did have the president now blaming Iran. An Apache helicopter over the Strait of Hormuz got hit. I've just been informed by our great military, the Iranian shot down one of our highly sophisticated Apache helicopters while patrolling the Strait of Hormuz. There were 2 pilots involved. Both are safe. Both are uninjured. Nevertheless, the U.S. must of necessity respond to this attack. And I have it on very good authority that President Trump did not tell Bibi not to respond to the attack by the Iranians. He said, you know, would you have to do what you have to do? And that was the message that was sent. What impact this now has long term, I don't know. If the president says he's responding in this, I can guarantee you he is. And, you know, I think that this is going to wind down pretty quickly. And maybe we have to take out the next tier of leadership. That's where my head is going. And arming, I've always wanted to arm the Iranian people that got this whole thing started by protesting, you know, 47 years of oppression. By the way, nobody's going to report it in the legacy media mob. Gas prices now below $4 a gallon in 25 states and going down, according to Gas Buddy, every day. Barrel of oil down dramatically today. GAO says federal government, you know, has spent, they're finding more waste, fraud, and abuse. That's good for, I think, American taxpayers. I think them staying on Tim Walz and California and Ohio and New York and all these states and corruption. I want to get to the bottom of that. Interesting on the Democratic side, Kamala Harris's old flame, our old friend Willie Brown. I've interviewed Willie Brown over the years. He's actually a character, pretty funny guy. But anyway, says the Democrats should nominate Gavin over her. And he said that, you know, he urges Democrats to pick a winner, not the most recent loser. Says the party needs to avoid getting stuck with Kamala. Ouch. And that's pretty interesting to watch. I'm telling you, Gavin will be easy to run against. He is such a spectacular disappointment and fail, as we have chronicled, the Mr. No-Show Governor. Speaking of money, waste, fraud, abuse, corruption, House investigators say Tim Walz, Keith Ellison, and we had Jim Comer on last night talking about this. Their investigation concluded Walz, Tampon Tim, and Keith Ellison ignored years of warnings about as much as $9.3 billion in social services fraud. I mean, how is that not criminal? And aiding and abetting. I don't get, nobody ever gets held accountable. I'll tell you this new thing, and we'll go over this in more detail. We'll talk about El Sayed. We'll talk about Plattner. We'll talk about Tellerico. We'll talk about Grandpa Bernie and Mom Donnie and Pocahontas, the squad, AOC. That this is the party, and nobody in the Democrats leadership, so-called leadership, leaders in name only like Chuck Schumer, Hakeem Jeffries, will ever take them on. Why? Because they're afraid of them. AOC challenges Chuck Schumer. It is game, set, match, and there's nothing, absolutely nothing that he would be able to do to save his job. And I would not be shocked if, in fact, and Linda could tell me if I'm wrong, if she ran for president, I could see her getting the nomination, which I'd be fine with.
5: Oh, really?
3: Yeah.
5: Why would you be okay with that?
3: Because I think she'd be beaten handily.
5: Yeah, I disagree. We didn't pass the SAVE Act. All bets are off.
3: Well, a late night Senate vote did breathe new life into it last night. They had a vote-a-rama to advance the $70 billion immigration enforcement package. They tried twice to attach the SAVE Act to the bill. They failed both times. However, we did get a switch vote, so there is hope. Mike Lee did hit 50 votes with Collins flipping her vote to support the original version, and he cheered it moments later. And, you know, that means but for the zombie filibuster, the House passed SAVE Act would now be on its way to the White House for Trump's signature. I have gone through this, and Linda, it drives Linda crazy when I say it. I am talking to everybody, and they all tell me the same thing. They don't have the votes. It drives me nuts as it drives her.
5: And I know why.
3: I don't disagree with you. So no point in regurgitating all ground. It looks like people are actually moving away now. Am I wrong, or are they moving towards cameras?
5: They're actually moving towards, I think, where the press conference is actually going to happen, because now everybody has their cell phone out and their microphones out, yada, yada.
3: This is so anticlimactic. I mean, there's no point in staying on this, because it's just like it's such a small crowd. There are more media people, or as many media people as there are people that, you know, trying to get their viral moment. This is now the world we live in, viral moments. Let's go on TikTok. You know, let's go on Instagram. Let's get a viral moment. I'm out beside the courthouse. I'm broadcasting live. Everyone can live stream.
5: Well, I think if we could take a moment, though, I think we should pray for the Metcalf family. I think that deserves a lot more attention than all this nonsense.
3: It's terrible. I mean, it's a track meet. I mean, this violence in this country. I mean, how many people know 28 people shot this weekend in Chicago? How many names does anybody on this listening to this show know? Were the four people murdered? I did get a kick out of my friend Stephen A. Smith getting all worked up about Donald Trump going to the Knicks game last night and then blaming Trump for their loss. Now, if the Knicks would have won, would he have given them credit for that? It's so funny. Donald Trump is not responsible. These were all close games so far. It just is hilarious to me. You know, but there's one thing emerging, and I thought this was somewhat, and we'll play this later, the Seattle mayor and Washington's governor shrugging off millionaires' tax, as 44% of business leaders out in Seattle are considering leaving, and the mayor just shrugs it off. Do you know this guy, Lewis Hamilton? Apparently is Kim Kardashian's boyfriend.
5: I only know him from this interview that he did where he sounded like a complete moron.
3: Well, like Graham Plattner, he doesn't think billionaires should exist. Well, did anyone inform him that his girlfriend is a billionaire? And you know what I say to Kim Kardashian? Good for her.
5: Yeah, well, he's not doing so bad either, Sean. I mean, not for nothing.
3: Well, I mean, the point, you know, and this goes to like Plattner's point, and this goes to what we've been highlighting, is, you know, they didn't earn that money. And AOC said that there's no way anyone can earn $1 billion. Yes, you can. You create goods. If you create Microsoft, if you create Apple, you can't force consumers to spend their money on your product. You have to create something that people want, people need, and people desire. It's that simple. That's what you need to do to be successful. And everybody that I know that has gotten wealthy, they've done it the old-fashioned way. And that is simply by working hard and thinking, you know, out of the box. I don't know if you saw, this is getting brutal for Plattner. Now, I'm worried they're going to try and stick in the current Governor Mills instead of Plattner. And that means for 2 weeks, there'll be nonstop pressure on Plattner to bail out. Now, let's see what Plattner's made of. But a former top aide to him is urging members of her party to consider voting for another contender. Former state rep Genevieve McDonald, who served as Plattner's political director from August to October of last year, argued in a op-ed in the WAPO in the Washington Post that the populist oyster farmer is not someone who would be good for Maine or for the country. Democrats are being sold a narrative that Plattner is the only choice for the race against Susan Collins. Maine voters don't have to accept that. This is what they're planning to do. They want to get him out. But the Nazi tattoo wasn't enough. Blaming rape victims wasn't enough. Allegations of horrible abuse towards women wasn't enough. His crazy positions. I'm a communist. None of that matters to anybody. And all the Me Too movement, they're such hypocrites. You know, as long as a Graham Plattner supporter says she's okay with his Nazi tattoo, as long as he doesn't start supporting Israel. Wow, what a great crowd he's leaning into. And then he can't explain how his girlfriend knew he had a Nazi tattoo before he did. Really? We're supposed to believe he didn't know what tattoo he was putting on that he had for nearly 20 years. He didn't know. And he's floating, jailing billionaires. Do we have this cut? I don't know if we have the cut of him. He talks about jailing billionaires. I mean, then you got this El Sayed in Michigan. I think Mike Rogers can win Michigan. Anyone that's writing off this midterm election, you are making a big mistake. The issues have not happened yet that will define its outcome, I promise you. And we've been doing this a long time. But, you know, Plattner calls Fetterman an a-hole at a town hall. All Fetterman said is he'd wear a suit. He said it on my program. If this guy would, you know, release all the text messages or whatever he's doing on that site that he was hanging out on where young people go. That was another bizarre moment. Now, this really should frustrate everybody. And we've been following the whole Spencer Pratt debacle. I mean, they actually, this woman, Rahman, the council member, actually gave a concession speech on election night. She was down so many votes. I did not know this until I read the Washington Times today. In one of the ballot drops late on election night, Spencer Pratt got 0 of 24,000 votes. 0. I mean, and then something else pretty miraculous happened. Is Rahman collected 37% of mail-in ballots that arrived after the election, a 17-point surge, even besting the current mayor, Mayor Bass, out there. And Pratt had a 9% drop. That's crazy. So to be clear, mail-in ballots arrive after June 2nd drop for everyone except the one person the Democrats needed to defeat, and that's Pratt. I mean, not 1 of 24,000 votes. Now, I have Super Grok AI, and they estimate the odds of that happening are less than 1 in trillions. I don't know anything nefarious that happened out there that specifically, but it doesn't look good. Doesn't meet anybody's smell test. And the idea that they want to live in the dark ages of voting and they don't want voting integrity measures tells you everything you need to know. New York Post says that the candidate Rahman's campaign has been implicated in voter fraud scam targeting of homeless people. I don't know. That's their headline. I don't have anything to give you. And I'm looking and I see a lot of it online, but you got to be able to verify it. And some of it, you know, you got to be careful what you read online. Everybody. Anyway, 800-941-SEAN if you want to be a part of the program. Anyway, guilty, first-degree murder. Not a surprise in that Carmelo Anthony case. We got the other news of the day. We got Lindsey Graham coming up. We got Mike Pence coming up and much more. 800-941-SHAWN. Look, if you're into health, wellness, fitness, nutrition, longevity, you know, if you're really into it, how many of us are really kind of guessing? 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
4: The Men's College World Series field is set. Alabama beat St. John 7-2, and Oklahoma took down Kansas 3-2 to advance to Omaha. The double elimination tournament set to begin Friday. West Virginia and Troy will play game one, followed by a matchup between North Carolina and Ole Miss. The Cleveland Clinic agreeing to provide $2 million in detransitioning care to settle a dispute with the Department of Justice. Under the newly announced deal, the Cleveland Clinic will offer detransition services to all patients, regardless of their ability to pay. A jury has found Carmelo Anthony guilty of murder in Texas. Anthony stabbed and killed 17-year-old Austin Metcalf during a confrontation at a high school track meet in Frisco last year. The jury in Dallas, suburb of McKinney, was deciding between murder, manslaughter, or acquittal.
2: 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Triple Team Traffic.
6: Still working a couple of crashes on I-4 eastbound, one before Maitland on the right shoulder, another before 436 on the left shoulder. Got a crash 429 northbound before Plant Street, and a brand new wreck on the Turnpike northbound ramp to State Road 429. It's on the right shoulder. Having computer issues? 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
5: 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Orlando's news, weather, and traffic starts now.
7: Good afternoon. 4 o'clock here at WDBO. Our top story, a first for the U.S. military, is a boat drone helped save the crew of a downed U.S. helicopter near the Strait of Hormuz.
8: A U.S. Navy unmanned surface drone found and rescued the crew of an Apache helicopter that went down in waters near the Strait of Hormuz. The U.S. 5th Fleet's Task Force 59 is the Navy's first operational AI and drone task force. The U.S. Army AH-64 Apache helicopter went down near the coast of Oman Monday evening while conducting a patrol mission near the Strait. At 7:33 p.m. Eastern, the 2 U.S. Army crew members were rescued by American forces after spending roughly 2 hours in the water. Both soldiers are in stable condition, according to CENTCOM spokesman Captain Tim Hawkins.
7: President Trump has now accused Iran of shooting down the helicopter.
5: This is
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10: I'm Channel 9 Eyewitness News meteorologist Daniel McFarland, and we are watching some small rain chances building into larger rain chances over the next few days. Details coming up.
7: I'm Laurel Lee, 90 degrees cloudy right now in Orlando. Continuing our team coverage, the interim president of the Southern Poverty Law Center has testified before a House Judiciary hearing as the organization faces a federal indictment over alleged misuses of money to pay informants inside some of the organizations they call hate groups.
9: The SPLC is charged with lying to donors, setting up shell companies in an effort to pay organizations they labeled as hate groups to keep them going and to create events, including the Unite the Right rally in Virginia in 2017. Judiciary Committee Chairman Jim Jordan questioned SPLC's interim president, Brian Fair.
11: Fundraising go up after you paid a field source to coordinate the transportation at an event in Charlottesville where a person was killed. That's what I'm asking. Did it go up?
12: And that happened when President Donald Trump was elected.
9: New York Democratic Congressman Jerry Nadler defended the SPLC.
13: SPLC proactively shared information obtained from its informants with law enforcement agencies in order to prevent the activities of extremist groups.
9: Fair said the indictments and allegations of wrongdoing are false. Jessica Rosenthal, Fox News.
7: The BBC is out with a bombshell report that alleges hundreds of Iraqi Kurdish migrants trying to reach the UK last year ended up being tortured and threatened with organ removal. More from Stuart Smith.
14: The BBC investigation found that during the summer of 2025, migrants travelling from Iraqi Kurdistan to the UK via Libya in northern Africa were intercepted by a militia. It was making money by kidnapping and imprisoning migrants and blackmailing them in a largely lawless country. If they didn't pay, they would be denied food and were threatened with kidney removal. Conditions were so cramped, according to survivors, they were forced to sleep standing up and some report being tortured. 110 people were repatriated from Libya earlier this year by the Iraqi government, but not before some did appear to have had their organs taken, with a number of those who made it back home showing journalists scars on their lower backs where they believe the militia took their organs. Stuart Smith, London.
7: The Pima County, Arizona sheriff says he's cracking down on unlawful behavior by YouTubers and others in Nancy Guthrie's neighborhood.
15: Pima County Sheriff Chris Nano says the new policy is aimed at those who continue to ignore warnings and comes after 911 complaints from neighbors tripled.
16: The complaints got to be pretty egregious in that the behavior of those individuals was becoming pretty scary, pretty frightful.
15: Several YouTubers have already been arrested. Nano says offenders will be cited and told not to return, but if they come back, they may be taken to jail. The mother of today's show host, Savannah Guthrie, was reported missing from her southern Arizona home on February 1st. In Arizona, I'm Wendy Swanson.
7: 404 here at WDBO.
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10: I'm Channel 9 Eyewitness News meteorologist Daniel McFarland, and we have seen some smaller showers throughout the day, and that's basically what we're tracking for your evening as well. No severe weather is expected across the area, but stronger thunderstorms are possible tomorrow. High temperatures will continue to stay in the low 90s throughout all of Central Florida. For Channel 9 Eyewitness News, I'm meteorologist Daniel McFarland.
5: 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Triple Team Traffic.
0: Got a crash I-4 eastbound before 436 on the left shoulder. Another wreck 417 southbound. Before you head on to the Lake Jessup Bridge, they have a right lane blocked there. Traffic backed up to Lake Mary Boulevard. From the WDBO Traffic Center, I'm Paul Cross.
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23: 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Toll free, it's 800-941-SEAN. If you want to be a part of the program, not only is it primary day, Graham Plattner in Maine, but it is primary day in the great state, and I mean the great state. I love the people of South Carolina. In South Carolina today, you have incumbent Senator Lindsey Graham, full throttled support from President Trump and Senator Tim Scott, who was on TV last night. And what frustrates me in these campaigns is, and this is just a primary, and I anticipate Lindsey's going to win, but you don't take anything for granted in any election. But the president couldn't be more clear. One of his best friends in the U.S. Senate, the guy he plays golf with the most, the guy he relies on the most, is Senator Lindsey Graham, and they just have a great relationship. Anyway, so he's on the ballot today, and the president did a teletown hall for him yesterday that went on a long time, you know, nearly 100,000 people. My understanding

0: think it's important. You know, there's another side of you that I wish people knew too. I know your backstory. I know you grew up above a bar. I know that your parents died young and you had a younger sister. And I know what you did for her. I know your constituent services that you're involved in, because I have a lot of friends in South Carolina, as you know. And tell the story about growing up over a bar and having then to be the head of your household.
1: People can relate to, and, you know, it's part of life, Sean. So I'm the first in my family to go to college. Neither parent graduated high school. They're hardworking, wonderful people. My dad fought in World War II. He was in New Guinea in the Army Air Corps. So I get admitted to the University of South Carolina, like your dear Ainsley. I didn't go to Clemson, couldn't get in, went to Carolina. Everybody likes that joke in Clemson. So anyway, you know, life is good. Then my mom gets diagnosed with Hodgkin's disease. She dies 6 months later. She's 17 years younger than my dad. Nobody thought that would happen. Our world begins to collapse. 15 months later, he dies. I've got a 13-year-old sister. My aunt and uncle helped me raise her. I'm in college, and my world collapses. Family and friends and faith got me through it. So I know what it's like to wake up one day and your whole world be rocked. And that will never leave me, that feeling. But since then, I've lived a dream. My parents, I believe, know what's going on. They're proud of me. And I want to give back. How can I pay all these people back who've helped me? Just be the best senator I can. How can I, if you're a Republican in South Carolina, I can beat any Democrat they throw against me. The most money ever spent in the history of the United States Senate to beat a Republican was against me in 2020, $132 million. I was on your show every night, LindseyGraham.com. Act Blue turned on me. I won by 10 points. They've got a very attractive liberal candidate from Charleston. She'll raise a lot of money. I can hold this seat. And when it comes to Trump and Lindsey Graham, we've had our differences, but we are literally very good friends. I mean, I will be playing golf with him long after he's president, because I like playing golf with him. I want to help him. This is the best chance Republicans will have to change the face of America and the world. It's the last 2 years of Trump. And I want to help him finish the job he started. If you don't have a friend in South Carolina, make one before 7 o'clock. If you live in South Carolina, you hadn't voted, go vote. Lindsey Graham.
0: Oh, I mean, this is important. I mean, you really look, it would save you time, energy, effort, money, and allow you to focus on, you know, very important issues that we're facing as a country. You act as though that is, you know, normal, what you did and how you did it. I actually saw a campaign ad, which was one of the more touching I've ever seen, of your sister telling the story about how you rose to the occasion to help her and how you put your life on hold to help her. And that kind of reflects the values that you have. And we're at a moment, I think, of inflection in terms of, you know, what kind of party do we want to be? I believe this is Donald Trump's party. I think this is lower taxes, secure borders, funding the Department of Homeland Security, get rid of the insanity of defund, dismantle, no bail laws. Democrats voted for the highest tax increase in history. And, you know, you're the guy that will deliver for South Carolina. Look at the growth South Carolina is going through. I think it's the number one growing state right now, right up there with Florida.
1: It's the number one growing state in the nation because we have a good quality of life. We have low taxes. Boys don't play girls sports. We're good, honest, hardworking people, and we're going to keep it that way. I want to go back to the Senate to help President Trump finish the job he started. But you said something about, you know, I love South Carolina. Well, let me tell you about South Carolina and Sean Hannity. There's one person I know that loves Sean Hannity a lot from South Carolina.
0: I wonder who,
1: but let me tell you.
0: No, but I've spent a lot of time there, and I know the people of South Carolina.
1: Oh, they love you. And Ainsley, I just want to say this about your fiancée, soon-to-be wife. Ainsley is just her family. You know them well, right? They're going to be part of your family. They're the most decent people you'd ever want to have in your corner. Ainsley is just such a sweet person, very smart, but just loves the Lord. And Sean, you're the luckiest guy on the planet to land her. And I wish you all nothing.
0: So you're telling me in front of my audience on 760 stations, Sirius XM, all over the internet, podcasted, you're telling everybody that I outkicked my coverage. That's what you're saying, Senator. And I'm trying to be a friend to you today.
1: Well, but I'm trying to be honest with you. You outkicked your coverage. God has a plan for both of y'all, and I am just honored to be your friend. But you've been so kind. You've been so nice. But this is not about me. It's not about you. It's about saving this country, turning it around, getting out of the hole that Biden dug. President Trump doesn't need any more critics. He doesn't need any Thomas Massey's. He doesn't need any more Marjorie Taylor Greens. He needs reliable people that know what the hell they're doing to help navigate a dangerous world and get his agenda through the Senate. I'm that guy. And please.
0: Well, I mean, there's going to be a lot coming your way. You're right about something. If God forbid, the odds would be higher that Democrats can win the House. And if they do, it's going to be never-ending investigation. And then it'll go to the Senate. And assuming we have control of the Senate, that means it'll go before your committee. And your committee will take whatever impeachment, you know, plot, scheme that they come up with, and you will throw it in the garbage, and it will be, you know, done away with. Weaponization of the DOJ has gone on long enough.
1: It will be garbage in and garbage out. And that's what's on the ballot here. Who do you want to be in the Senate? Do you want people in the Senate that will help Trump or try to undercut Trump? And if you're a Republican, that's not a trick question. So the primary votes, close at 7. We're doing well. President Trump's been enormously helpful. Thank you for giving me a little time to, you know, talk about my race and a little bit about me. So if you hadn't voted, if you got a friend in South Carolina, make sure they vote. I want to get over 50. I want to turn my attention to helping the team, and I got to win general election, but helping Tim Scott keep the Senate. And more than anything else, help President Trump. The world doesn't stop because of my election. The world doesn't stop because of your wedding, right? We have to keep doing our jobs.
0: It is what I'm committed to the most in life. And you and I have both spoken about this privately. You know, we both view it as an honor to be able to do the things that we do every day. And I thank this audience regularly. It's primary day. Polls close in a little over about two hours and 35, 40 minutes now in South Carolina. If you have not voted in today's primary, the president, full-throated endorsement of Lindsey Graham, and in spite of some lying that's been going on there, and he did a big teletown hall last night for Senator Graham. Senator, we'll be watching tonight, carrying results. Best of luck, and we appreciate you being with us and what you do. Thank you.
1: Yeah, well, thank you. Thank you very much.
0: All right, 800-941-SHAWN is our number. Born on America's darkest day, 9/11/01, the Tunnel to Towers Foundation. They have been busy every day helping American heroes ever since. Heroes like FDNY firefighter Robert E. Welsh III. Now, Robert served as a police officer before his appointment to the fire department in 2001, only weeks after the 9/11 attacks. He was on the front lines of 9/11 recovery efforts. He dedicated nearly two decades of his life protecting his country, his community. He coached youth sports, shared a life full with his wife, Jennifer, their three kids. Robert sadly lost his courageous battle with a 9/11 related cancer. These diseases are real. 9/11 related illness is real and still impacting families. That means he left behind his loving family. And this being the 25th anniversary year of 9/11, we continue to see the toll that day is still taking on heroes and their families. Now, because of your generosity and your commitment to helping them, Tunnel to Towers was able to honor Robert by paying the Welsh family mortgage. Please show your support. Help more families like the Welsh family. If you can donate a car, land, one big donation, $11 a month. That is the special sweet sauce that Frank Siller says keeps this operation working. Just that's two less Starbucks a month. Go to their website, the letter T, the number two, the letter T.org. The letter T, the number two, the letter T.org for the Tunnel to Towers Foundation.
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3: New evidence revealed with the Carnival cruise ship murder of a Titusville teen. According to the FBI, 18-year-old Anna Kepner's damaged cell phone led to her stepbrother's arrest. 16-year-old Timothy Hudson is accused of murdering and raping Kepner last November, then trashing her phone. A coalition of attorneys general from 19 states and jurisdictions urging Formula One to end sponsorship deals tied to tobacco and nicotine products. In a letter to racing execs, the group warns that advertising connected to nicotine pouches and other products is reaching younger audiences through high-profile F1 teams and events. President Trump says Iran downed a U.S. helicopter and he's promising to retaliate. The two service members who were on that Apache helicopter over the Strait of Hormuz is safe. It's not known where U.S.-Iran negotiations stand following that helicopter incident.
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4: Well, our biggest challenge right now is on the 417 southbound, starting at Lake Mary Boulevard, Ronald Reagan Boulevard, right in that area, all the way down to the bridge. The Lake Jessup Bridge got a crash, and they've just moved it to the right shoulder. So eventually, things will get back to speed through that area. But as for right now, it's very busy. 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
5: 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And he talks about getting jobs in America. 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And Vice President Mike Pence in studio.
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0: We got a lot more ground to get to. One of the things I want to hit on is why this midterm election year is so different. It's so different because you have a Democratic Party that resembles nothing of the Democratic Party of old. This is a party now run by the most radical extreme candidates, Graham Plattner. And then you got this James Tallarico and El Sayed in Michigan and all of these other lunatics. Then you got, you know, governors like Wilson and Gavin. And, I mean, just horrible, horrible players. J.B. Pritzker, Kathy Hochul. I mean, it is, look at this woman, Abigail Spanberger. Then the party of AOC and the squad and the party of Mamdani and the party of Grandpa Bernie and the party of Pocahontas. And no other mainstream Democrat, with the exception of John Fetterman, will ever say anything to them because they're afraid of them, because they're in control. All right, we'll come back. We'll get to your calls coming up next. 800-941-SHAWN. Straight ahead.
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2: Good afternoon, 4:30 here at WDBO. Our top story, President Trump vowing a U.S. response after blaming Iran for the downing of an American helicopter. Fox's Jared Halpern has more.
3: President Trump's Iranians shot down a U.S. Apache helicopter Monday patrolling the Strait of Hormuz. The two pilots were rescued, and the president says both are safe and uninjured. But in a social media post, President Trump says the U.S., out of necessity, must respond to this attack. He did not detail what the U.S. response will be. The potential escalation comes just hours after President Trump expressed optimism a deal to end the war could be signed in the next 2 or 3 days. At the White House, Jared Halpern, Fox News.
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5: I'm Channel 9 Eyewitness News meteorologist Daniel McFarland, and we are watching some small rain chances building into larger rain chances over the next few days. Details coming up.
2: I'm Laurel Lee, 89 degrees, mostly cloudy right now in Orlando. Continuing our team coverage, some lawmakers are pushing for greater government disclosure surrounding UAPs or unidentified anomalous phenomena after the Pentagon released documents related to the flying objects last month. Speaking to reporters, Congressman Eric Burleson urged President Trump to allow government UAP whistleblowers to speak freely.
6: Mr. President, I'm asking you directly, waive the non-disclosure agreements that still bind these patriots. Grant immunity to anyone and everyone who has already come forward and everyone who will come forward. Open the door and let them speak.
2: The Trump administration has pledged to consolidate federal UAP records at the National Archives and allow greater public access to the files. A couple in Mammoth, California are recovering along with their dogs after a bear attack in the popular mountain community. ABC's Alex Stone reports.
7: Mammoth police say they got a call at around 6 in the morning on Monday of a bear attack. When they arrived on scene, they found a man and woman badly hurt along with their dogs. They learned a woman heard her dogs barking and saw a black bear fighting one of her dogs outside their home. As she tried to stop the bear and dog fight, the bear turned on her, biting and clawing her. The man came outside with a hatchet and used a blunt end of it to strike the bear, critically injuring it and stopping the attack. The couple has significant injuries, and the bear was found badly injured and was euthanized. Alex Stone, ABC News.
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5: I'm Channel 9 Eyewitness News meteorologist Daniel McFarland, and we have seen some smaller showers throughout the day, and that's basically what we're tracking for your evening as well. No severe weather is expected across the area, but stronger thunderstorms are possible tomorrow. High temperatures will continue to stay in the low 90s throughout all of Central Florida. For Channel 9 Eyewitness News, I'm meteorologist Daniel McFarland.
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4: Seeing some slowdowns now, I-4 eastbound as you make your way through Altamont Springs and Longwood, and then from the 417 up to the bridge. Got a crash I-4 eastbound before 436, but it's on the left shoulder. Another wreck 417 southbound before heading on to the Lake Jessup Bridge. That is now on the right shoulder as well. 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From the WDBO Traffic Center, I'm Paul Cross.
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0: 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All right, let me, you know, we keep going like around the country and how radical the left is, and now we got Graham Plattner, and we got El Sayed, and we've got James Tallarico, Mr. Six Gender, God is non-binary, welcome Matt at the border, vegan or non-meat campaign. You know, no drilling, no energy. I mean, the craziest stuff this guy has said. Then you have Graham Plattner, and he's an idiot. And that's the party of Mamdani, AOC, the squad, Grandpa Bernie, Pocahontas. I mean, this party has just flipped their lid. And I think they can be beaten. And people are predicting, and historical trends have shown, the party in power loses seats. I'm telling you, this is not a, it's not game over. Listen to the Seattle mayor, Katie Wilson, saying, "I believe the exodus of millionaires is overblown."
17: Today, do you still feel the narrative of the rich leaving is still overblown?
18: So I still think that claims of a large exodus of rich people due to our statewide millionaire tax that the legislature passed this year are overblown. I do believe that.
0: And even worse than that, she laughs at reports that millionaires are leaving the state. Well, they are leaving the state. The former CEO of Starbucks, bye-bye. He's moved to my free state of Florida. Listen to this comment.
19: I think the claims that millionaires are going to leave our state are like super overblown. And if, you know, the ones that leave, like, bye.
0: Now, why are they leaving? Because people like her are putting in place something called a wealth tax. Soon, you'll watch in states like California, Washington State, you'll see it probably in Illinois, you'll see it in New Jersey, you'll see it in New York, all the predictable places. Now they're going to try and charge an exit tax. What is an exit tax? That if you leave the state, then they will still claim the right to charge you income for maybe as long as 10 years. Income taxes for a state you get no services from and you don't live in. Watch that's coming next. Wealth taxes, exit taxes. You know, I love the comments of Kathy Hochul. Kathy Hochul, get on a bus. It's worth playing. Get on a bus. Get out of town. You know, Trump and Zeldin, get out of town. Go down to Florida. Okay, well, let's listen to what she said.
20: And we're here to say that the era of Trump and Zeldin and Molinaro, just jump on a bus and head down to Florida where you belong, okay? Get out of town. Get out of town. Because you don't represent our values. You are not New Yorkers.
0: And then she wants them to, come back. We'll just go down to Palm Beach and ask people to come back. I'm like, they're not coming back. I'm down in South Florida. I'm telling you, nobody's returning. Remember, Linda, when Mark Simone and Curtis Sliwa said, "Oh, you'll be back." What did I say to them? No, I won't. I'm never going back. I'm done. It's over. You think I'm coming back? I'm never there. You never see me.
2: I don't think you are coming back. I honestly, you couldn't wait to leave. So,
0: well, I've been trying since 2014, and then when I announced that as soon as I'm able, I'm leaving. I was getting all these invitations from all those governors that were kind enough to invite me, which made me feel really good.
2: Listen, like I always say, you know, it once was a beautiful state. It once was a beautiful city. It's been overrun and infected with it's not even liberalism. It's communism and Marxism, and it's just taking away everyone's rights. And I think very soon we're going to hear Hochul and Mamdani sounding a lot like Katie Wilson. It's a huge mistake.
0: Well, I mean, now they want us back. Then I go back my favorite cut of all time. Andrew Cuomo, if you are one of those extreme conservatives and you're pro-life and pro-assault weapon and anti-gay, I don't know Republicans that are anti-gay. Let's be straight. But he says that. You're not a New Yorker and there's no place for you in the state of New York.
21: Their problem is not me and the Democrats. Their problem is themselves. Who are they? Are they these extreme conservatives who are right to life, a poor assault weapon, anti-gay? Is that who they are? Because if that's who they are, and if they are the extreme conservatives, they have no place in the state of New York. So because that's not who New Yorkers are.
0: I mean, and then do you remember, Linda, that I was hammering him so hard on this that he asked to meet me? And it was before, I believe, his first reelection campaign. And I met him. And we had a private room in a big steakhouse in New York. And he was very pleasant in person. I'm not going to lie and say he was very pleasant. And he told me at that dinner, as soon as I get elected, I'm going to open up fracking in upstate New York. I said, wow, that'll be huge. Right after he got elected, he did just the opposite.
2: And like, listen, okay. He is the quintessential politician. His dad was a politician. He's a politician. This is what they do. They'll lie to your face. They will do whatever they have to do to get elected. Just last night, you and I were talking about this on text last night. looking at Bryant Park. Like, people were freaking out that Mamdani did all of these quote unquote public watch parties because the ability to see the Knicks game should be a public right. And I'm like, what the hell is this guy talking about? They put these stupid TVs everywhere. And what do we end up with? A brawl in the middle of Bryant Park at 41st and 6th Avenue.
0: I am shocked you weren't at that brawl. I could see you in the middle of that sucker.
2: Forget about it.
0: If I showed up, God help them. I can hear you saying all that.
2: It's ridiculous. I'm so sick. There's no common decency. There's no respect for human life. There's no, excuse me, or I'm sorry. Everybody's just a bad person. It's actually overwhelming, to be honest with you.
0: All right, let's get to our phones. Joe in the Buckeye State, Ohio. Joe, how are you? Glad you called, sir.
3: I can't understand, and I can't find any place on the internet. I would think there would be a class action suit for the fires in California. And I can't believe that there's not been.
0: I can't believe that they have allowed this to deteriorate to this point. And maybe I'm the only one that keeps hammering it because I think it's so egregious. The governor never gets any questions asked about it. The mayor never gets any questions asked about it. You have predictable wildfires in Southern California. How do I know? I live there. I lived in Santa Barbara in the mid-80s. I was like the poorest person in town.
3: Like,
0: and I lived there. And I could barely afford to pay my rent. Remember, at the time, it was $750 a month, and I thought that was a lot. And anyway, but that's where I got my start in radio. I'm very grateful to Santa Barbara. But they, you know, I went back a couple of years later and a beautiful, wealthy neighborhood was burned to the ground because of wildfires. I was shocked. I had friends that lived there. And so these wildfires are predictable. How is it government is not competent enough? The same government in California lecturing about the science of COVID doesn't practice the science of forestry. How is it they didn't have fire hydrants that had water in them or reservoirs with water in them? I mean, this was the most predictable natural disaster that you're ever going to have. They should be fully prepared. I can tell you, I'm friends with Governor DeSantis here in Florida. He's done a great job as our governor. Great job. And the amount of preparation they have in place for predictable hurricanes every hurricane season is mind-numbing to me. And that's why they are ready to go. Long before a storm gets here, they have evacuation plans. They're doing, you know, Joe Bastardi-like tracking of everything. And you know what? People's lives are saved and property is saved. And then you don't have to wait 18 months to get a building permit if your home gets knocked down. It's unbelievable.
3: Agreed. That's why I'm surprised that there's not some type of class action lawsuit for negligence. Because they were...
0: No, I agree with you. I have friends out there. I mean, I don't know Spencer Pratt for a hole in the wall. I just don't. I feel bad for him because I think this is just, there's nothing that looks good to me in this. Nothing. I'm sorry, but the integrity is not existent in California. And so confidence doesn't follow. And it's just sad that they won't adopt basic common sense, you know, election laws. It's unreal.
3: Yep. I totally agree.
0: All right, my friend. Glad you called. All right, quick break. Right back to our busy phones. Toll free is 800-941-SHAWN if you want to be a part of the program as we continue.
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2: Matt Damon is debuting a new rapper alter ego for a new initiative. 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Pima County, Arizona Sheriff Chris Nanos, says he's cracking down on unlawful behavior by YouTubers. The mother of today's show host, Savannah Guthrie, was reported missing from her Southern Arizona home on February 1st, and YouTubers keep showing up at her home. She has not been found. Apple is previewing its new child safety features. They're being rolled out to make it easier for parents to manage the content their kids can see, who they're talking to, and when they have access to apps.
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4: Seeing some slowdowns now. I-4 eastbound as you make your way through Altamont Springs and Longwood. And then from the 417 up to the bridge, got a crash I-4 eastbound before 436, but it's on the left shoulder. Another wreck 417 southbound before heading on to the Lake Jessup Bridge. That is now on the right shoulder as well. 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
2: 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Orlando's news, weather, and traffic starts now.
3: I am Laurel Lee. Our top story, NASA has announced the crew for its Artemis 3 mission. The crew consists of Commander Randy Bresnik, Luca Parmitano, and Specialist Andre Douglas and Frank Rubo. Artemis Program Manager Jeremy Parsons detailed the upcoming mission.
4: Since adding the Artemis 3 test flight before our first crewed moon landing, our team is focused on developing the mission to test about as much as we can how we operate with our commercial partners across systems, teams, software, and hardware in the entirely difficult environment of space.
3: The four astronauts will launch from Kennedy Space Center aboard the Orion spacecraft to test rendezvous and docking capabilities between Orion and commercial human landing systems needed to deliver astronauts to the moon's surface. This comes right on the heels of the successful Artemis II mission, where 4 astronauts flew around the moon in the first crewed lunar mission in over 50 years. The mission is set for mid to late next year. The First Lady handed out the first Presidential AI Challenge Awards to American students. Fox's Jared Halpern has more from the White House.
5: Students from elementary, middle, and high schools competed in a first-of-its-kind Presidential Artificial Intelligence Challenge using AI to design problem-solving tools.
6: Today is about new beginnings. Don't be reluctant to push that door open. Be bold with your dreams and brave with your actions.
5: First Lady Melania Trump met with 6 championship teams of the AI Challenge here, telling students that AI is creating new opportunities for young people to shape the future of America. The White House says more than 20,000 students took part in the inaugural AI Challenge. At the White House, Jared Halpern, Fox News.
3: Wastewater will be screened during the World Cup matches for infectious disease outbreaks.
7: Epidemiologists have set up a command post in a vacant lab at Georgetown University. They'll be monitoring sewage and internet chat to detect and track outbreaks should they occur in any of the host cities in North America. More than 6.5 million people are expected to travel from 100 countries to watch the 104 matches in the U.S., Mexico, and Canada from June 11th through July 19th. The Georgetown Command Center is working in conjunction with MedStar Health, which has one of the nation's 13 biocontainment units. I'm Tammy Trujillo.
3: Laurel Lee, WDBO News.
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11: I'm Channel 9 Eyewitness News meteorologist Daniel McFarland, and we have seen some smaller showers throughout the day, and that's basically what we're tracking for your evening as well. No severe weather is expected across the area, but stronger thunderstorms are possible tomorrow. High temperatures will continue to stay in the low 90s throughout all of Central Florida. For Channel 9 Eyewitness News, I'm meteorologist Daniel McFarland.
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12: Very busy into downtown right now. I-4 westbound starting at Fairbanks and carrying on to the 408 eastbound. Got a crash 417 southbound before heading on to the Lake Jessup Bridge on the right shoulder. A crash Colonial at Orange West Boulevard in Winter Garden and a wreck on Econ Trail at Valencia College Lane. 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From the WDBO Traffic Center, I'm Paul Cross.
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19: Yep.
18: Oh, you know, a lot of times you'll hear people from New York talk about, we got the greatest fans on earth.
19: Mm-hmm.
18: So great that if their team loses, it's time for a mini riot, kids.
20: Well, yeah. This morning, a chaotic scene in the streets of New York. People climbing on top of cars and up scaffolding after the Knicks lost to the Spurs in Game 3 of the NBA Finals. Police deploying pepper spray in the clashes. Several people arrested. It was a different scene inside Madison Square Garden.
18: All right, more on that in a second.
19: Yeah, okay. So,
21: well, it doesn't matter if they win or lose. I mean, there's going to be a riot.
18: Well, don't they wait till they win the whole thing to really riot?
21: Well, yeah, they'll do it then. But last night, of course, you know what happened, don't you? You know what happened.
18: What happened?
21: Spurs disrespected them.
18: Yes, by winning.
21: By winning.
18: Got it.
21: Yes.
19: And there were a couple of Spurs fans who were getting surrounded by people and getting mobbed by them. And some of them ran for safety behind the police line. And I'm not saying, I mean, hey, man, a couple of those dudes may have been lipping off and all that stuff. But that doesn't give you an excuse to go and try to beat someone up like that.
18: No.
19: It's ridiculous.
18: It was pretty chaotic, though.
21: Oh, yeah.
18: Here was the rest of the old Good Morning America report.
20: President Trump becoming the first sitting president to attend an NBA Finals game. The president booed during the national anthem. Trump calling the game experience amazing.
22: It was certainly amazing. It was, I think, mostly cheers. It was loud and it was very enthusiastic.
19: Very enthusiastic.
21: Well, I don't know about that.
18: You don't know about what?
21: About whether there was cheers. I didn't hear many.
18: I heard mostly.
19: Yeah.
21: Yeah, there was some in there, I suppose. But yeah, you're in New York. What do you think is going to happen?
19: Yeah.
18: Yeah, that's part of it.
21: I mean,
18: there were plenty of Knicks fans that were blaming Trump for the loss.
21: Of course.
18: Andres is editing that right now. A lot of swear words in that, actually.
21: Oh, gosh.
19: Yeah. All right. Well, then I think Trump needs to hit pause on the schedule and go to every single game.
18: All right. Spurs fans want him at every game.
19: Yes.
21: Oh, you had to talk to the people at the radio station there today, David. Get a hotel set up for him. A nice transportation to and from the facility. We'll do it for free.
18: I don't think he needs that, Scott.
21: No. Well, I don't either, but I'm just offering. You know, I think it's a good neighborly thing to do.
18: Well, you had a clip of it too, David.
21: Yeah, cheer those cheers.
22: I thought it was great. I mean, I thought it was

0: More on that a little bit later. Okay, so if we were to say the latest on Iran, trading back and forth with Israel, Trump allegedly said to Netanyahu, don't do that, but then he corrected it, said that's not what he told Netanyahu. He said,
1: no, I said do what's right, but I want you to stop as quickly as you can, because they have to stop.
0: Now, you were on vacation last week, David. I don't know if you heard the reports of Trump telling Netanyahu that he was effing crazy.
2: Yes, I heard about
0: that. Okay. Yeah, it was funny when Miranda Devine brought it up to him, the way he answered it. It's pretty funny, actually.
3: I helped you stay out of jail. Is that true?
0: Yeah, the whole part about effing crazy. Yeah. Roll it.
3: In which you were angry with him. You said, are you effing crazy? What are you effing doing? I helped you stay out of jail. Is that true? Did you speak to him in those terms?
4: I did. I wouldn't say angry. I was a little bit perturbed by his constantly fighting with Lebanon. You know, at some point I said, BB, we got to stop this. We got to stop it.
0: Yeah, got to stop it. And then he Axl Rosed him.
5: Yeah, I'm crazy.
0: Knock it off. Okay. So we'll see where all of that goes. He's talking again like they're very close to a deal.
6: I know, and now we got 2 or 3 days, but it's been stuck, that deadline on it.
2: It's been several weeks that we've been stuck on this.
6: Well, I know, and now it's, you know, 2 or 3 days, we'll have this thing done.
0: You're saying that you don't believe him?
6: Well, what reason would I have to at this point in time?
1: You're stupid.
6: Well, okay, that's fine. That's fine. Call me stupid, but I'm just saying that, you know, it's these deadlines that get put out there, it makes me nuts because it never happens.
0: Well, there have been times it has happened. It's just maybe in recent memory it hasn't happened as much, Scott.
6: Okay. I'll go with that.
0: Other times he said, we'll have this done by whatever time, and it's happened. I'm just saying it with Iran. You know, it's a little bit different.
6: Sort of right there, smack dab in the middle, though, of the limelight right now.
0: Yes.
1: You're either crooked or you're stupid.
6: Well, maybe a little bit of both. I don't know. I hate to do this, but, you know, I'm tired of the carrot. I'm tired of it, the stick in the carrot thing. I'm tired of it.
0: Okay. All right. Other news out there. Oh, in Maine. The vote is going on in Maine today.
2: Oh, yeah. Let's see if Democrats are standing by a Nazi woman beater. I don't know.
6: Man.
2: I thought this was interesting. Daniel Moraff and Leanne Fan. They are socialist political operatives. They help recruit candidates that are to run as Democrats who are socialists. They recruited the Nazi woman beater, Graham Plattner, to run for Senate in Maine. And they sat down with the Wall Street Journal. The reporter asked, hey, how did that vetting process go? Because there's a lot of skeletons in that dude's closet.
0: No kidding, man.
7: How did you go about vetting him? And why did you?
8: We paid a nice firm a whole chunk of money and got some stuff back. Some of what you've seen on the news we got back. Other stuff we didn't.
7: Did the vetting process turn up the tattoo that became so controversial?
8: No.
7: And what was your thinking there? Agree.
0: No.
8: I think if what the voters wanted were people who were grown in vats and had never done or said anything.
0: Is this a cartoon?
2: Dude.
0: Is that guy real?
2: Is this AI?
0: I gotta
2: be honest, like 40% of the reason why I wanted to bring this clip in is because I knew that vocal fry would drive Robbins up a wall.
6: Where do they find these people?
0: That's cultural appropriation. That's only supposed to be women, I thought.
2: They find them in the soy milk section of Trader Joe's, Scott.
0: Jeez. Price is really high on soy milk. This freaking guy.
6: Gosh, dang.
0: Yeah, that's something. Roll back. Okay.
8: People who were grown in bats and had never done or said anything that they might regret their entire lives. We'd have a very different country.
0: Oh my goodness. What the...
6: Dude, man,
0: I promise you, if you said, dude, stop talking like that, it's just the way I talk.
6: Yeah, oh, he can't help it now. That is the way he talks. Yeah.
0: Put a dog collar on him. Yeah, the old shock collar?
6: I agree.
0: He will be corrected in 60 seconds.
6: Imagine
0: he will talk like a normal human.
6: Imagine that party having a problem with men.
0: Yeah, right. Exactly.
6: Where they find all these guys, all the weirdos are out there, their spokesperson, or they're running.
0: Yes.
8: We'd have a very different country.
6: Oh, my God.

0: Well, I can't imagine why you have a man problem.
1: I can't either. I don't know.
0: It goes on. Roll it.
2: Part of our thesis here is that people do not want their candidates grown in vats. They want people who are real human beings, and they want people...
0: Is he upset? Is he weeping?
1: This is a joke.
0: It has to be. We're all getting clowned.
1: We are.
0: That's not real, David, is it?
3: It's real, yeah.
0: Is there video of this guy?
3: Yes, there is.
0: We got to put it up on a
1: page.
0: Does
1: he look like he sounds?
3: Well, kind of. He's
0: big, dark glasses?
3: I'm trying to remember like if he has glasses on. Let me try to find it.
1: Is he kind of
3: here.
1: A Tallarico looking brother sort of thing?
3: No, it's okay. it's very
0: he
3: much.
0: He makes Tallarico sound like John Wayne.
1: Oh, yeah, I know. Yeah, yeah, I agree.
3: Very much Twig Boy is what comes to mind as soon as I see him.
0: Okay. We're not even done with the clip. I think we got like 10 seconds left.
1: Let's hear the rest of it.
2: And they want people who do not look and sound like the background people who've been leading this country off a cliff for the last century. And that was Graham.
0: Yeah. Well, is he sad?
3: He's got the beard. He's got sort of an egg-shaped face. Golly, man. Looks like a freshman dork who suddenly became middle-aged.
0: Wow.
1: Man.
0: And then I've got all these other questions in my head. Like, okay, is he hetero? And if he is, okay, I can imagine getting set up with a blind date. And this woman's like, tell me about him. And they say whatever. She is not prepared for what then she sees and hears.
2: We'd have a very different country.
0: She's like... She's got her friend texting her. There's an emergency. I got to leave. I can't do this date with this guy.
3: Can I take you out for a sustainable coffee with soy milk?
0: Sustainable coffee. Yes.
1: Oh, my God.
0: Dude, I thought I had the most ridiculous clip for the opener today, and it doesn't compare.
1: Oh, that's a winner.
0: It just does not compare.
1: That's clip of the week stuff right there. It's only Tuesday.
0: Okay. Do you want me to play what I thought was going to be the best
3: sure,
0: clip of the opener?
3: Go ahead. Let's pile on this nonsense train.
1: Got to have a second place.
0: Okay. Well, Scott Pelley got fired.
1: Yes.
0: 60 Minutes, we know why.
1: Yes.
0: Insubordination.
3: Insubordination.
0: And he was miffed because other people had gotten fired.
3: Yeah.
0: Right?
1: Yeah.
0: So he does this interview with the failing New York Times and Lulu Garcia Navarro Smugwinch. And part of the way she opened, I hadn't heard this until late yesterday.
1: Okay.
0: This is astounding here.
4: I want to actually start by just asking you how you're feeling in this moment.
5: Well, if we want to talk about it at an emotional level, the best thing that I can imagine in terms of describing it is that it's like your spouse was murdered. There's some moments of the day I feel fine.
0: What? Like your spouse was
3: like
0: murdered?
3: Your spouse was murdered?
0: Are you out of your freaking mind?
3: Oh, my gosh.
0: Can you imagine the horror of that ever happening?
1: Oh, my God.
0: Because people that you may love got fired from their job?
1: Man.
0: That is insanity.
1: Wow.
0: I could not believe it when I heard it.
1: Now, does she pause there and go, wait a minute?
0: If I'm his wife, I'm like, dude,
3: hey.
0: Really?
3: Yeah.
1: Hey. You just compared that to your wife getting murdered? Losing your job at 60 Minutes?
0: Yes.
1: Holy smokes.
0: I couldn't believe it.
1: You need help.
0: Here's another part of it.
5: Your spouse was murdered. There's some moments of the day I feel fine. There are some moments of the day that I just frankly fall apart when I least expect it. But I do want to be clear that I do not feel sorry for me.
0: What's this?
5: I don't care about me. I'm fine. I care about these people that I left behind.
0: I'm fine.
5: The people who are still trapped there.
0: What?
1: Trapped?
3: Man.
0: Dude, what are you talking
1: about? Are
0: they
1: coal miners? What are we doing? What are we doing here?
0: I don't know.
2: We'd have a very different country.
0: These two guys should get together.
3: They really should.
0: We could just have a great time together. To record it, we would have something for the show every single day.
1: Oh, man.
0: It's astounding. We'll dive more into that Pelley clip. Like your spouse was murdered. Leslie, but don't feel bad for me. Don't feel bad for me, even though I feel like my spouse was murdered.
1: Yeah.
0: It's not about... Whatever, dude. Man. Oh, we got to get to the California voting insanity. And the five stories we're watching today coming right up.
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21: 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Triple Team Traffic.
22: Still seeing some pretty busy traffic into downtown on I-4 westbound, starting at Fairbanks all the way on to the 408 eastbound. Also into Volusia County, we're seeing brake lights starting at just after Lake Mary Boulevard all the way up to the bridge. Got a broken down vehicle, I-4 eastbound before State Road 429 in Osceola County. It's on the left shoulder. 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
23: President Trump is officially nominating Acting Attorney General Todd Blanche to take over the role permanently. Blanche has led the department since former Attorney General Pam Bondi was fired by Trump. A round of severe weather targeting the Midwest today. A level 3 out of 5 risk for severe thunderstorms covering portions of Minnesota, North Dakota, South Dakota, and Nebraska. Large hail, damaging wind gusts, and tornadoes could be possible across the region. 2 U.S. service members are safe after their Apache helicopter crashed while patrolling regional waters near the Strait of Hormuz. The narrow waterway has been blockaded by both the U.S. and Iran amid an ongoing ceasefire. U.S. Central Command confirmed the crash earlier today, saying the soldiers were in stable condition, and an investigation has been launched.
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26: Seminole County is now planning what officials call a game-changing indoor sports complex.
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0: Right. Yeah. Yeah, just be done.
3: Number one, New York City is about to see a surge in immigration agents, according to the border czar, Tom Homan. He says ICE is preparing its largest ever deployment to the city in response to a new state law that limits cooperation with federal immigration enforcement. Fine, you're not going to help us? Then, well, we're sending ICE in.
0: Yeah. I heard the last report yesterday to get into the Knicks game last night, minimum $7,000.
3: Dang.
1: Yeah.
0: And I felt bad for the people in San Antonio because last we heard to get in the building was $700. And then to see your team lose, that would suck.
1: Oh, inflation.
0: $7,000?
1: Yeah.
0: Oh, my goodness. A pair of tickets? And, you know, the courtside stuff, you're talking millions of dollars.
1: Yeah. Well, look who's sitting there.
0: You know, Ben Stiller and
1: all the
0: Spike.
1: People with millions of dollars.
0: This is the Markley Van Camp and Robin show. Yeah. Well, it is good for Chalamet and Spike Lee and the rest, Ben Stiller, to watch their team lose. I do get a kick out of that.
1: Bloomberg ended up with a player on his lap last night.
0: I did see that.
1: That was kind of funny.
0: Yeah.
1: He was sitting on a box.
0: Well, he has a stand on the box just to see.
1: He had to sit up, too. He had a little booster seat he was in.
0: Yeah, that means just part of it.
1: Right.
3: He's a little guy, yeah.
27: You know, now he wants a box for the debates.
3: It was like a reverse Santa Claus situation.
1: Right, exactly. It was like $1,000 for the booster seat. An extra on top of it.
0: The California voting debacle. Well, we're not talking about fraud here. The rules in general are horrific.
1: Yeah, they are.
0: Yeah, we'll get into that. And around a What's Your Story? Straight ahead.

0: This is WDBO, Orlando's news, weather, and traffic starts now.
1: I'm Laurel Lee. Our top story, NASA has announced the crew for its Artemis 3 mission. The crew consists of Commander Randy Bresnik, pilot Luca Parmitano, and specialists Andre Douglas and Frank Rubo.
2: Randy, Luca, Frank, and Andre, I am excited to welcome you as the next crew in the Artemis journey to successfully return to the moon, this time to stay.
1: The four astronauts will launch from Kennedy Space Center aboard the Orion spacecraft to test rendezvous and docking capabilities between Orion and commercial human landing systems needed to deliver astronauts to the moon's surface. This comes right on the heels of the successful Artemis II mission, where four astronauts flew around the moon in the first crewed lunar mission in over 50 years. The mission is set for mid to late next year. President Trump is pursuing an unlikely team-up with Vermont Senator Bernie Sanders to discuss the government taking a financial stake in larger AI companies. Fox's Edward Lawrence.
3: There's a division now within the White House on if the government should be involved this deeply in artificial intelligence companies. Now, the president's going to meet with the CEOs of the largest AI companies. Now, on the agenda, many things, including if and how much of a stake the federal government should take in these companies. Now, former White House's AI czar David Sachs hopes the government will not get in the way.
4: It would be a real shame if we overregulated this thing. But look, I think if that happens, to be honest, some of these AI CEOs have no one to blame but themselves.
3: So the U.S. Chamber of Commerce Executive Vice President and Chief Policy Officer says we are deeply concerned and opposed to the government taking equity stakes in companies.
1: Sanders saying that a lot of human creative output has, quote, essentially been stolen by some of the wealthiest people in the world. It's time for us to reclaim it. Jeep is recalling one of its most recognizable vehicles. ABC's Mike Dubusky has more.
5: 1.3 million Jeep Wranglers are now under recall, with Jeep urging owners to park outside and away from structures because the trucks might catch fire. It's all been tied to the electrical wiring around the hydraulic power steering, which could overheat. Jeep says it's even a risk if the car is off and in park. Parent company Stellantis says it's been tied to more than 70 fires and one injury. The recall also applies to the Gladiator, the pickup truck version of the Wrangler. Mike Dubusky, ABC News.
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16: I'm Channel 9 Eyewitness News meteorologist Daniel McFarland, and we have seen some smaller showers throughout the day, and that's basically what we're tracking for your evening as well. No severe weather is expected across the area, but stronger thunderstorms are possible tomorrow. High temperatures will continue to stay in the low 90s throughout all of Central Florida. For Channel 9 Eyewitness News, I'm meteorologist Daniel McFarland.
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17: Pretty busy right now, I-4 westbound as you make your way past Lake Mary Boulevard and then into downtown, starting at Parr. I-4 eastbound is busy into Volusia County. Got a broken down vehicle, I-4 eastbound before State Road 429. That is on the left shoulder. 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From the WDBO Traffic Center, I'm Paul Cross.
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18: Says, but it is meant to prevent voter fraud. And as this count continues, the primary to governor is also still too close to call. But former Biden Health and Human Services Secretary Javier Becerra and former Fox News host Steve Hilton have the inside track to make the runoff.
19: Okay. Sorry, but it's Javier Becerra.
20: Yes, absolutely.
21: Get it right. Man.
20: Ask the former president. He'll tell you.
21: Well, he knew. That's he educated all of us.
20: Yes, there's a different way to pronounce that name.
22: Javier Becerra.
20: Mm-hmm. Correct. Yes. Thank you. Okay, that whole thing. Yeah, Spencer Pratt, I mean, he was critiquing the mayor. It went beyond that. Mm-hmm. Okay, it was the policies.
21: Yeah.
20: It was the city burning down. It was the homeless taking over where kids can't play in a park. And they're naked in front of kids all the time. It's... Dude, it's third world.
21: Mm-hmm. Yeah.
20: Let me critique the mayor. Oh, okay. Got it. Different people have talked about, you know, the way the law is in California with ballot harvesting, you know, legal. And a lot of people think, well, that's crazy. I mean, it is. It's ripe for fraud when you let that happen.
21: Yeah.
20: I don't know that anyone could make an intelligent argument against that.
21: Well, there's no provable fraud because the fraud is legalized.
20: Well, yes. See,
21: that's a great point, David.
20: That's what
21: exactly,
20: it is.
21: Exactly
20: yeah.
21: Right, yeah.
20: When I remember, it was James O'Keefe. They were out there on Skid Row with people getting paid for their votes.
21: Yeah.
20: Yeah.
21: Well, and a woman has pleaded guilty now as part of that scheme. She's going to federal prison.
20: I mean, my goodness,
21: as a result
20: man.
21: Of that.
20: Yes.
21: Your address is a box on whatever street.
20: Yeah. So on CNN, you had Harry Enten, Van Jones. He wasn't weeping, but he was shaking his head.
21: Oh, boy.
20: At Scott Jennings talking about this whole story.
23: The system's crazy. I mean, if you wanted to design a system to make people question the results every year, to make people wonder if there was any funny business going on, you would design it precisely as they have designed it in California. But, as he pointed out, it's legal today. I don't think the ballot harvesting ought to be legal. I think vote by mail is inherently less secure than voting in person. You know, counting all these ballots for weeks and weeks, it does lead to a lot of questions. But do I think it's fraudulent on its face that a Republican didn't get more than 25% of the vote in a mayor's race in L.A.? No, that's not inherently fraudulent. I'm not surprised at all. I mean, California routinely picks the literal worst people in the world to run the state and the cities. They have done that in this case. That does not seem to be a shocking outcome to me.
20: No.
21: Not
20: totally agree.
21: Not the worst people in California or even in Los Angeles. The worst people in the world.
20: Yes.
21: Yes. Yeah.
20: I mean, seriously.
21: And he's right.
20: They're not good candidates.
21: Well, no.
20: Think about this even 20 years ago. If you were going to run for mayor of Los Angeles, California, I mean, you would have to have serious game going for you. Look at these two that are in the finals.
21: I know.
20: Bass and Rahman?
21: Yeah, Karen Bass is the reasonable choice.
20: That is one of the that is nuts. One of the saddest facts you can think about when you think about the entire country.
21: It's nuts. Yes.
20: Yeah. David, you have an update in Texas on the Senate race there.
24: Yeah. Speaking of some of the worst people in America, Democrat Senate candidate James Tallarico, he's trying to run away from his extremist statements and beliefs, or at least just lies. lie about what he believes, because that has worked in places like New Jersey and Virginia, where Democrats just lie about their positions, and boom, there you go. He's trying to wallpaper over his support for child sex changes.
20: Oh, roll it.
2: You know, James, I hear consistent tropes about you being way too liberal for Texas, that you're pro-sex surgery for minors, and on and on and on. How do you respond to that?
3: Well, just on that particular accusation, I oppose gender reassignment surgeries for minors.
24: No, he does not.
4: No, he doesn't.
24: He never has opposed it. Here's a debate in the Texas House of Representatives where he was speaking out against a ban on child sex changes and in favor of an amendment that would have made it legal if you had two doctors sign off on it.
20: Oh.
5: Talk about this amendment that Representative Moody has brought before us that would allow parents to give this important health care to their children if two doctors sign off on it. You said you're opposed to this amendment. I think it's clear that this is not about science or medicine, and certainly not about keeping kids safe. I think this is about discriminating against people who are transgender.
20: Oh,
24: yeah. I oppose it. What?
4: You just lie about it, and that's it. You just lie about it, and okay, that's no pushback, nothing. What?
20: Well, that's got to be an ad.
4: Mm-hmm. Dude, I mean,
20: that's an easy one.
24: Yep.
20: Yeah, I mean, campaign should have that out today.
4: It's amazing. These guys are just lying. Was it Mickey Sherrill who did this? I don't know. Who started this?
24: Her and then Abigail Spanberger in Virginia. Spanberger. Yeah.
4: They just lie about it until they're elected.
20: Yes.
4: God. That's, I mean, blatantly. Yes. Not even like undercover.
20: Well, that's the Obama plan.
24: That. And Joe Biden did it, too, where Joe Biden publicly, like on the campaign trail, was just sort of like, I've been around Washington all this time, and I'm a centrist, and blah, blah, blah. And then as soon as he gets in office, well, the people who were actually calling the shots, I mean, they just started, well, running like faculty lounge socialists.
4: It is really, really remarkable.
20: Oh, yeah. Remember Obama? Marriage between a man and a woman.
4: Yeah. Oh, yeah. Well, until it wasn't, yeah.
20: Yeah. And then Axelrod writes in his book, oh, no, he always thought gay marriage is fine, but he couldn't do that and get elected. He had a lie.
4: But you got Plattner. They prefab some sort of image, and then, of course, when they get in there, the Trojan horse, man.
20: Yes, of course.
4: Dang.
20: Part of the plan.
4: Dang.
20: All right, it's that time. We do it a couple of times a day. Go around the table. It may not be the biggest story out there, but it caught your attention. You want to bring it in? David, what's your story today?
24: Well, this is not really news. I just wanted to share it. The Gay Men's Chorus of Los Angeles is getting ready to fight against fascism or something.
20: Oh, I saw this on X, but I didn't click it. And now I got to suffer through it?
24: Yes.
20: Gosh dang it. This is the what?
24: Gay Men's Chorus
20: singing Twisted Sister?
24: Yeah.
20: What? Oh, yeah. Here you go.

0: going to ask that we all be mature and not make a Pride Month joke.
1: Ooh, it's right there, too.
0: It is right there.
2: I mean, dude.
0: It's right there for the taking, you might say.
2: Low-hanging fruit, some might say.
1: Yes, it is. I'm not doing it either. I'm not doing it. I want to.
0: Certainly not gonna pound that joke. No,
1: I'm not. No.
2: Okay. All right.
1: No.
2: See, they couldn't have just taken the knot out of the song.
1: All right. I didn't say that.
2: Okay. All right, Scotty, what do you got for your story?
1: Mexican President Sheinbaum in the news. She said, and I quote, "We built Mexico, and we have also helped build the United States. The 40 million Mexicans who were there, the United States, would not be what it is today without the 40 million Mexican men and women who work there." Now imagine, if you will, being the president of a country so horribly run that 40 million people left, and you think that's a flex. They left. They left you. That's not a good thing.
2: No. No, it's not a
1: good
2: thing.
1: I would have played the clip, but it's all in Spanish, and our interpreter is busy doing other things right now.
2: Okay.
1: Okay.
2: All right. Man, I got so many things to choose from my story. Do you want another unhinged Democrat, or do you want a rock and roll story?
1: Well, unhinged Democrat thing is rhetorical, isn't it?
2: That's what you choose?
1: Yeah.
2: Okay. It's someone that you used to hold in high regard, Scott.
1: I did?
2: Yes, you did.
1: A Democrat?
2: Yes.
1: Oh, wow.
2: James Carville.
1: You
2: can't run from that. You used to hold him in high regard.
1: Listen, this was during the Clinton years.
2: Yes.
1: And I watched the war room thing, and I'm like, wow, that guy was calling shots, and he was
2: brilliant.
1: Right. Well, he was a good strategist at the time.
2: I think he's lost his mind.
1: He was the one that created the "it's the economy stupid" line, and he was right.
2: I understand.
1: Yep. No, he's completely, yeah, well, he's a lizard person now, completely.
2: Well, he thinks Graham Plattner's good choice.
1: Okay.
2: Okay.
1: All right.
2: I had to send this to Andres for the editing.
1: Because he curses a lot in his old age.
2: Dude, here you go.
3: Susan Collins, whose spine reminds me of a blueberry jelly from Maine, I'm concerned.
2: You need to work on that a little bit.
1: Blueberry
2: then.
1: Jelly?
0: Blueberry
1: from Maine?
0: Jelly? Where'd that come
1: from? What the hell is that?
2: A blueberry jelly. I don't know.
1: What is that?
2: Yeah, okay. Need to think those out ahead of time, old man. Anyway, go ahead.
3: Yeah, maybe we need a combat veteran right on that Senate floor. Who is who every time these ass go to vote for another war, yeah, Susan Collins, you're in all the wars that he got shot at in heaven coming, Susan Collins voted for all of them. I understand these. And then you got John Fetterman.
2: He's saying that Plattner is effing crazy.
1: Mm-hmm. Well, he is, yeah.
2: Yeah, at least he admits that. Yeah. But maybe it's good to have someone that's effing crazy around so they won't vote for all the wars. That's the theory.
3: What's he done?
2: Yeah, for John Fetterman, man, he just went off.
3: What's he done? Charge a machine gun nest in his cargo pants and his fat stomach? What's he done?
1: What are you talking about?
2: Yeah, he's
1: making... You unhinged crazy old man?
2: Yeah, dude.
1: This is the guy who, if he went out on his porch, he'd bring your kids inside.
2: Yes, you probably would. You probably would. Mm-hmm. I should have went with the rock and roll story. I'll have to do that next time.
1: Oh, yeah.
2: Yeah. Yeah, it's actually, it's kind of a feel-good to me. Because someone just admits truth. It's, like, refreshing to see. Okay. Road rage with a ukulele? Is that possible? Nimrod's in the news is coming up, and a news update in just a couple.

0: Ah, summer. 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

0: The Barkley, Van Camp, and Robin Show. You know, a lot of people talk about the weight loss injections because the results look dramatic. But the thing is, the injections are no fun for a lot of people. And if you've read the fine print, there can be some pretty intense side effects. I was just hearing a report from somebody that tried it.
1: Yeah.
0: And, man, wow, doggies, the side effects, not good.
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0: News update, David Van Camp.
1: Well, the Carmelo Anthony murder trial has seen closing arguments finished. The case is in the hands of the jury. They are deliberating right now. They will decide between murder, manslaughter, or acquittal. Carmelo Anthony is the young man in the Dallas-Fort Worth area who, wouldn't leave a tent that wasn't his at a track meet.
0: Yep.
1: And then there was a verbal altercation. He went and got a knife and stabbed to death Austin Metcalf.
0: And brought the knife with him to the track meet.
1: Yeah. One does, sure. Yeah.
0: Oh, the defense, it fell apart.
1: Yeah.
0: If you followed this at all.
1: Well, there was one witness for the defense who had been quoted as saying that something along the lines of, well, I heard, you know, I'm going to, Austin Metcalf or one of the guys told Carmelo Anthony, I'm going to beat your bleep. And that they were really starting the altercation. And then they showed video, surveillance video, that showed that particular witness was not in the area. Could not have possibly heard it.
0: No. Wasn't even looking at the area.
2: No.
0: Yeah. Just blew it apart. And some people, I guess, were wondering, with all of the money raised, upwards of, what, $700,000?
2: Yes.
1: Yeah.
0: For the defense, that maybe they should have spent more money on a decent lawyer?
1: Well, dude, they went with the public defender.
0: Yeah. Saying, well, with all, what are you doing with all this money?
2: Yeah, well, the money was never intended for his defense.
0: We all know that, no, but that's what they were saying. Yeah.
2: Somebody's living high on the hog.
0: Yes.
2: Yeah.
0: So, it's been ugly all the way around, and how they tried to put race into this.
1: Mm-hmm.
0: And then you had, four witnesses for the prosecution were black.
1: Yeah.
0: Well, young men. I mean, say, no, this wasn't his fault. They got stabbed. And then what do they try to say? He fell into the knife or some nonsense?
1: Something like that, yeah.
0: I mean, you're trying to you impaled yourself?
2: Yeah, they're trying to get a manslaughter conviction, I think.
1: Yeah, the jury is deciding between murder, manslaughter, or acquittal.
2: Yeah.
0: It can't be acquittal.
2: No.
0: You wouldn't think. All right. Thank you for the update, David. Now it's time for...
3: When the going gets tough...
4: Damn it, this is too hard!
3: The dumb get dumber.
4: All right, Dean.
3: It's Nimrods in the News on the Markley, Van Camp, and Robbins Show.
4: I love the poorly educated.
0: All right. Nimrods in the News. We go to Northern California. Police investigating a bizarre road rage incident that happened. Ended with one person hitting the other over the head with a ukulele.
2: Oh, my.
0: Yeah. Kind of crazy. Not sure on what prompted the altercation or if the people involved knew each other beforehand or if we don't even know if the ukulele was damaged. I got to believe if it wasn't damaged, they weren't hit that hard.
2: Probably not because they're not that big. I mean,
0: have you ever owned a ukulele, David?
1: I currently own a ukulele. Yes.
0: Yeah?
1: Yeah.
0: Are you telling me if you hit someone over the head with it, it wouldn't damage that thing?
1: It probably would, but I have a cheap one.
0: Oh, gotcha. Apparently the victim was driving when he noticed another driver following closely behind. They pulled over, got out, traded blows, and then the dude pulls out the ukulele.
2: Yeah,
0: hits him with it.
2: Whatever you got.
0: Wow. And that's Nimrods in the News.
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15: 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Triple team traffic.
16: Still seeing delays into downtown I-4 westbound. Also, as you make your way past Sand Lake to 535 and from Osceola Parkway through Champions Gate, got a crash on I-4 eastbound before 536, but they have that on the right shoulder. Also a wreck, Ronald Reagan Boulevard at Jones Avenue. 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
17: The road team keeps winning in the NBA Finals. The San Antonio Spurs edged the Knicks 115-111 last night in Game 3 from Madison Square Garden. The teams will meet again on Wednesday in New York for Game 4, with the Knicks up 2-1 in the series. OpenAI has filed to take its stock public. It comes weeks after the company's rival Anthropic made the same move. In a post on X on Monday, the company said the timing has not been decided. OpenAI said they were announcing now because they expected the news to leak. President Trump says Iran is responsible for shooting down a U.S. helicopter over the Strait of Hormuz. The two service members who were on the Apache helicopter are safe. In a Truth Social post this afternoon, Trump said the U.S. must respond to the attack out of necessity.
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0: 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This is WDBO, Orlando's news, weather, and traffic starts now.
1: I am Laurel Lee. Our top story, NASA has announced the crew for its Artemis 3 mission. The crew consists of Commander Randy Bresnik, Luca Parmitano, and Specialist Andre Douglas and Frank Rubo. Artemis Program Manager Jeremy Parsons detailed the upcoming mission.
2: Since adding the Artemis 3 test flight before our first crewed moon landing, our team is focused on developing the mission to test about as much as we can how we operate with our commercial partners across systems, teams, software, and hardware in the entirely difficult environment of space.
1: The four astronauts will launch from Kennedy Space Center aboard the Orion spacecraft to test rendezvous and docking capabilities between Orion and commercial human landing systems needed to deliver astronauts to the moon's surface. This comes right on the heels of the successful Artemis II mission, where four astronauts flew around the moon in the first crewed lunar mission in over 50 years. The mission is set for mid to late next year. The First Lady handed out the first Presidential AI Challenge Awards to American students. Fox's Jared Halpern has more from the White House.
3: Students from elementary, middle, and high schools competed in a first-of-its-kind presidential artificial intelligence challenge using AI to design problem-solving tools.
4: Today is about new beginnings. Don't be reluctant to push that door open. 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
3: First Lady Melania Trump met with six championship teams of the AI Challenge here, telling students that AI is creating new opportunities for young people to shape the future of America. The White House says more than 20,000 students took part in the inaugural AI Challenge. At the White House, Jared Halpern, Fox News.
1: Wastewater will be screened during the World Cup matches for infectious disease outbreaks.
5: Epidemiologists have set up a command post in a vacant lab at Georgetown University. They'll be monitoring sewage and internet chat to detect and track outbreaks should they occur in any of the host cities in North America. More than 6.5 million people are expected to travel from 100 countries to watch the 104 matches in the U.S., Mexico, and Canada from June 11th through July 19th. The Georgetown Command Center is working in conjunction with MedStar Health, which has one of the nation's 13 biocontainment units. I'm Tammy Trujillo.
1: Laurel Lee, WDBO News.
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14: I'm Channel 9 Eyewitness News meteorologist Daniel McFarland, and we have seen some smaller showers throughout the day, and that's basically what we're tracking for your evening as well. No severe weather is expected across the area, but stronger thunderstorms are possible tomorrow. High temperatures will continue to stay in the low 90s throughout all of Central Florida. For Channel 9 Eyewitness News, I'm meteorologist Daniel McFarland.
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15: Starting to see some relief right now into downtown on I-4 westbound. Also, as you make your way into Volusia County, still busy, but a lot better than it was just, say, 15 minutes ago. More delays I-4 westbound past the turnpike down to 535 and Osceola Parkway through Champions Gate. From the WDBO Traffic Center, I'm Paul Cross.
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0: further contact to Y?
1: Yeah.
2: Wait, didn't bring his lawnmower back?
1: Right.
2: What are we talking about here?
1: Well, there's going to be a big rally in the streets all over the UK today as a result of this, and plus the other attack where a Sikh guy stabbed and killed British guy. Yeah.
2: Yeah.
1: And the cops put him in handcuffs because it was claimed that he had said something racially abusive.
0: Which he didn't.
1: Right. He just made it up, the attacker. And
0: he was saying, I can't breathe, and he couldn't.
1: No.
0: And he said he had been stabbed. I don't think so, mate.
1: Yeah.
0: No, he was stabbed, and he died.
1: Yeah, he was there bleeding out. And then you've got guys like Sir Keir Starmer, the UK Prime Minister, urging peace right now. Let's all just calm down a little bit. Now, I think people in the UK have plenty of reason to be pissed off right now.
0: Oh, yeah. Because a lot of the people there... Yeah, they want a different kind of peace, like pieces.
1: Yeah.
0: That's what happens.
1: Well, the other thing is, though, on the other side of the political aisle there, you do have conservative leadership also saying, hey, go out and protest. Please do. But don't get out of line because this government will throw you in jail and throw away the key. Okay? They will come after you if you step out the line, outside the lines just a little bit. So everybody, let's just be responsible here.
0: Yeah.
1: Man.
0: We'll see if that does any good.
1: Yeah.
0: If it doesn't, what are they going to have to do to save their own country?
1: Yeah.
0: It's going to be ugly.
2: Well, yeah, it's going to be awful. It. But genie's out of the bottle, man.
0: Oh, yeah.
2: I mean, they're overrun right now.
0: But that 18 or 19-year-old?
1: Yeah.
0: That was stabbed? You hear the audio of him
1: mm-hmm.
0: at the time? Oh, it's just... brutal, man.
3: You've been stabbed. Whereabouts? Don't think you have, mate.
0: Don't think you have, mate. People, once they saw that, they lost their minds. Well, I don't blame them at all.
1: Yeah, and the authorities were trying to make sure that never saw the light of day.
2: Right.
0: Of course. Yeah.
2: Mm.
0: Yeah, it's a guy. He got a little jihadi. He tried to chop his head up, but we don't know the motive.
1: No, we don't know the motive. No.
0: Okay. Got it. All right. So, other stories out there. Oh, I mentioned this a little earlier. Talking about GLP-1s and the different side effects. I just happened to hear this from Daily Wire's news. Well, I'll just play the report and get your reaction.
4: Actress Mayim Bialik suffered shocking side effects from taking a GLP-1 drug. Daily Wire lifestyle reporter Lauren Baer has the story.
0: She's the one on, what was the show?
1: Big Bang Theory.
0: Yeah. Just... figuring, okay, lose weight, whatever.
4: While GLP-1 drugs have exploded in popularity for weight loss, Bialik began to take hers to help with a number of autoimmune conditions. Instead, the medication left her with, quote, explosive, uncontrollable diarrhea.
2: Oh, God.
0: Uncontrollable. As soon as I heard that, I'm like, I got to bring this in for Robbins because he's going to want to hear it.
2: Is she still doing, like, some of the Jeopardy shows?
1: I don't know. It's been a while since I've watched Jeopardy. Oh, okay. I know she was for a while. They were sort of, like, co-hosts.
2: They film, like, three in a row, don't they, or something? And
0: the diapers are in Jeopardy.
1: Yeah.
0: Tell you that.
4: Uncontrollable diarrhea, sulfur burps, sneezing attacks.
2: Sulfur burps?
0: Yes. Sulfur burps.
2: Sulfur burps and explosive diarrhea.
0: Yes.
2: Give me some of that.
0: Uncontrollable explosive.
2: My God.
0: Yes, sir. Go ahead. Go on.
4: Sulfur burps, sneezing attacks, cramping, bloating, full body aching,
0: ooh,
4: and an inability to keep down even small sips of water without sprinting to the bathroom.
2: Holy smokes.
0: I'm like, holy mackerel,
2: but you're
0: man.
2: Down weight.
0: Yeah. Huh? Yeah, yeah.
2: I'll bet you are.
0: Yeah, no kidding.
4: Bialik detailed her experience in an essay in the Free Press in which she was disturbed to learn that side effects like hers are not uncommon for those who take GLP-1s. Though, for many, their desire to drop a few sizes is stronger than the discomfort in the process.
0: Ooh, buddy. And then there's another report out there, and it, you know, different studies come out, and then people will shoot holes in the theory or whatever, but it reduces the breast cancer risk in obese women by, like, a decent amount. So there is that out there as well, as far as health news goes.
2: It's hard to make plans.
1: Like contestant
0: thinking about a movie.
1: Yeah. A contestant on Jeopardy buzzes in and says, what is that smell?
0: Yes.

0: Well, yeah, I guess the movie would be okay because you could make it to the restroom if you felt it coming on.
1: Maybe.
0: Like a hike? No, you're doomed.
1: But you'd also have to sit in an aisle seat. You could never sit in the middle.
0: Well, that's true. Well, on the hike, if you were going to attempt it, you'd have to do it like on a non-busy day.
2: Yeah.
1: Yeah.
0: So I suppose if there's no one else out there, you could, you know, but still, it's not your choice.
1: You could fill it up without bothering anybody, though.
0: Oh, gosh. Unbelievable.
2: Dang.
0: David, you had a story about a fireworks truck.
2: Yeah. A dude driving a pickup truck. He's got a box trailer hitched to the back of it, and he's hauling fireworks on I-75 in Chattanooga, Tennessee. Then something happened because the fireworks caught fire and started going off right there on the interstate. It's just,
1: wow,
2: it's a fireworks display on I-75. So one guy hopped out of his car to check out the show, and he filmed it. You can just kind of hear the commotion.
0: Okay.
3: What is happening?
0: Well, might as well get 250 started early.
2: Right, exactly. Well, they had to shut down the highway.
0: Man.
2: Just for all the cleanup and everything.
0: Yeah, do you think that's one of those where you tell the kids, you got your fireworks, you saw them.
1: Yep.
0: We don't need to repeat that now.
1: Drive home safely, everyone.
0: Yep, thanks for playing. Appreciate it. Okay, so earlier we were talking about Scott Pelley saying people at 60 Minutes being fired was similar to having a spouse murdered.
1: Yeah.
0: There's other audio you got to hear from this guy and the five stories we're watching today coming right up.

0: Ah, summer. The weather's better, people are outside again, and every weekend turns into some combination of cookouts, graduation parties, ball games, beach trips, and just one more drink with friends. 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
13: 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Triple Team Traffic.
18: Starting to see some relief right now into downtown on I-4 westbound. Also, as you make your way into Volusia County. Still busy, but a lot better than it was just, say, 15 minutes ago. More delays I-4 westbound past the turnpike down to 535 and Osceola Parkway through Champions Gate. From the WDBO Traffic Center, I'm Paul Cross.
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19: Bon Jovi is giving fans a chance to be part of their upcoming tour. In a post on Instagram, frontman John Bon Jovi asked fans to submit videos of them singing the group's song Living on a Prayer for a chance to be featured as part of the visuals for their forever tour. NASA is announcing the 4 astronauts who are part of the Artemis 3 mission. Their commander, Randy Bresnik, pilot Luca Parmitano, and mission specialists Andre Douglas and Frank Rubo. Artemis 3 will test the landers in low Earth orbit in late 2027. The U.S. military says it has begun strikes against Iran following the crash of a U.S. Army Apache helicopter off the coast of Oman. In a statement posted to social media, U.S. Central Command said the strikes would be, quote, a proportional response to unjustified Iranian aggression. It comes after Trump blamed Iran for the downing of the helicopter and vowed the U.S. would respond.
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20: 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And he talks about getting jobs in America. Rear Admiral Robert Harwood, former Navy SEAL who grew up in Iran. Ian O'Connor will tell us what to expect in Game 4, the best of 7 of the NBA title, as well as the World Cup, just one day away then. And Vice President Mike Pence in studio.
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0: All of these race hustlers trying to make their own money or something off of this is freaking disgusting.
1: It is. All right, at number 2, New York City is about to see a surge in immigration agents, according to Border Czar Tom Homan. It's going to be the largest ever deployment to New York City in response to a new state law that limits cooperation with federal immigration enforcement. Fine, you're not going to help us? Well, roll out the welcome mat because we're coming. And number 1, President Trump says Iran shot down an Apache helicopter. The 2 pilots were rescued. Trump is saying now that the U.S. will respond to this out of necessity. Not sure what eventually that will mean. But yes, there is a response incoming. 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
0: A couple of studies out there. Don't know if you believe this or not, but America's fertility crisis has a link to iPhones.
1: Hmm.
0: I don't know if you've heard about this study or not.
21: Carrying them in your pocket?
0: No.
21: Radiation or something? Oh, okay.
0: Nothing to do with radiation.
21: Okay, all right.
0: That has more to do with distraction. And just relationships.
21: What?
0: Yes, and people staying home more. Mm. It started in 2007.
21: So there's not as much activity as there used to be.
0: You're very quick.
21: Because you're on the phone. I'm just asking.
0: Yes. The U.S. general fertility rate has fallen 22% since 2007.
21: Wow, man.
0: And it's a sustained decline not readily explained by economic conditions, contraceptive use, housing or child care costs, or other commonly cited factors.
21: Wow.
0: That's what Caitlin Myers and Ezekiel Hooper said in their investigation, where they are thinking that, yeah, it's the smartphone. And so what they did, part of it was the first rollout, if you remember, like with the iPhone in 2007, it was only with AT&T. Yeah. And so then they could track, okay, what about the fertility rates of these people compared to anybody else, mm-hmm. right? And they found that the women with the phones, yes, the fertility rate dropped.
21: Wow.
0: And, you know, there are different theories on this, and some say, well, it's... This is an anomaly. There's not that much, you know, there as far as proof. It's a pretty compelling case.
2: because it society's different than it was 20 years ago. Mm-hmm. There's no doubt about it. People go out less. There's not as much face-to-face interaction. Mm-hmm. There's not as much just regular conversations. And so you may not have to take this whole paper as gospel, but if you're just looking at it, you'd have to say it has to play some sort of role. They quoted New York Times Magazine, a 24-year-old being interviewed, saying, "I've noticed that I can't so much wait for the elevator without scrolling through TikTok," what this guy said. "It's the best distraction. It makes the time pass. But more and more, I'm asking myself, why do we want the time to pass?" Good question.
1: Right.
2: Say more people just get together and you would have to entertain by going out and meeting people. You couldn't just stay home and be entertained.
1: Right.
2: And I mean, as far as guys, it used to be you had to work if you were going to work for it, if you were going to get something X-rated, instead of it being on your phone at all times.
1: Right.
2: That sort of thing.
21: We go through the swinging doors.
2: Mm-hmm. The swinging doors. Oh, at the video store. Yeah. The back room.
1: Or yes. The beads hanging from the ceiling.
21: Right. Yeah. Yes, right. One of the.
2: Oh, gotcha. Yeah. Where there was Crocodile Blondie and such titles. Yeah. Got it. This is the Markley, Van Camp, and Robin Show.
21: Top Buns.
2: Oh, yeah.
12: Indiana Jones.
2: Yeah. Right. Yeah. I can't even say the one for Batman and Robin.
21: No, you can't.
2: Oh, goodness. Okay, David, biggest story of the day.
1: I think, President Trump talking about some sort of retaliatory strike against Iran after they shot down an Apache helicopter. That's a pretty big one.
2: Yeah, I would say so. Mm. Yeah. We had a clip of Trump talking about peace talks with Iran. I guess that's no good anymore. But that Scott Pelley audio of him talking about his firing from 60 Minutes, it's something, man.
21: Oh, man.
2: Yeah, you're going to
21: wow.
2: Enjoy that. Crazy. Get to that view. And around to What's Your Story is coming right up.

0: This is WDBO, Orlando's news, weather, and traffic starts now.
1: I'm Laurel Lee. Our top story, the U.S. is launching strikes against Iran in response to the downing of a U.S. helicopter over the Strait of Hormuz. U.S. Central Command announced that the self-defense strikes were conducted in the direction of the president. This after President Trump said the U.S. must respond to the attack on the helicopter out of necessity. The two service members who were on the Apache helicopter are safe. Last night, the president suggested that a peace deal with Iran could be possible within the next, quote, 2 or 3 days. There's a new poll out on what Americans think of the job President Trump has done so far. ABC's Sherry Preston has some numbers.
2: The president's approval rating now at just 35% in the latest Reuters Ipsos poll, virtually unchanged from April and May. When it comes to the economy, only 21% of adults approve of how the president is handling inflation, and only 22% say he's doing a good job on the cost of living. That's worse than President Biden, who ended his term with a 29% approval rating on the cost of living. In terms of the war, only 29% of Americans think the president is doing a good job in regard to Iran.
1: President Trump's agriculture secretary says the administration is taking the threat of an invasive flesh-eating insect seriously.
3: Brooke Rollins says that tens of millions of dollars has been spent on a sterile fly facility, which is seen as key to stopping the invasion.
4: Sterile flies mate with the New World screwworm flies and prevent them from reproducing.
3: Later this week, she'll visit the Texas border area that has become ground zero. There have been 5 confirmed cases, 4 in Texas, 1 in New Mexico. The screwworm fly lays eggs in open wounds and left untreated in livestock can cause death within days. I'm Mark Mayfield.
1: A future with driverless deliveries appears closer than ever. Fox's Chris Foster reports.
5: Trucks full of snacks and drinks are being driven around with no one behind the wheel. PepsiCo is sharing details of its partnership with autonomous trucking and delivery company Gotik, as of now, using 41 of its driverless trucks, 35 in Arizona, 5 in Texas, 1 in Arkansas. The company tells the Wall Street Journal the runs without backup drivers started last June, with no accidents on public roads so far and better on-time records than humans. Some trucks deliver from manufacturing plants to warehouses, others from warehouses to stores, where PepsiCo employees show up to unload. The plan is to hire fewer drivers as the program expands. The Teamsters Union has lobbied in several states to require trained human operators in autonomous delivery vehicles. Chris Foster, Fox News.
1: Laurel Lee, WDBO News.
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12: I'm Channel 9 Eyewitness News meteorologist Daniel McFarland, and we have seen some smaller showers throughout the day, and that's basically what we're tracking for your evening as well. No severe weather is expected across the area, but stronger thunderstorms are possible tomorrow. High temperatures will continue to stay in the low 90s throughout all of Central Florida. For Channel 9 Eyewitness News, I'm meteorologist Daniel McFarland.
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13: We got a multi-vehicle crash, I-4 westbound before US 192. A couple of right lanes blocked. That's got traffic really jammed up through that area. 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
14: Quick show, Jamie Markley, David Van Camp, Scott Robbins. Okay, so the Spurs beat the Knicks last night, and there was some shenanigans after the game. You know, some unruly fans, yeah, as they
15: this
14: say.
15: This morning, a chaotic scene in the streets of New York. People climbing on top of cars and up scaffolding after the Knicks lost to the Spurs in Game 3 of the NBA Finals. Police deploying pepper spray in the clashes. Several people arrested. It was a different scene inside Madison Square Garden.
14: Yeah, okay.
16: They didn't make cars, like in New York, like somebody should do like an add-on where you can just hit a little button and the step stool comes out so you can get on top of it. Oh, and like dance on it, you know, or start fires and stuff.
14: Yeah. It'd be cool if you had something you could operate that would be an ejector from the hood. So somebody gets up on your car and you just eject
16: cool
14: them off
16: too.
14: Of that.
16: Either or, yeah, I'm for it, yeah.
14: That would be all for that.
16: They go like 5 feet in the air.
14: By the way, some Knicks fans were blaming Trump for showing up at the game.
16: Well, of course.
14: I don't know if you heard any of these people or not, but it went like this.
17: I blame Trump. For the simple fact that we won 13 consecutive games, and as soon as Trump show up, it goes to...
18: I'm not going to lie. I was really into
14: being
18: like...
14: What?
19: So, I don't think it was Trump's fault, but the aura. Like, the fact that they had to show him on the Jumbotron, everybody was booing him. Like, we shouldn't even have to do that. We should be cheering. We should be doing all that.
14: You shouldn't even have to look at that. Well, yeah, it's like you, Scott. You tune in to watch the game. You should have to see Spike Lee and Ben Stiller.
16: I don't want
14: to
16: see any of them, no.
14: LMA, all these people.
16: No.
14: He gets tired of it.
20: It's the aura's fault, yes.
14: Yes, that's what it is. So, Wednesday night, another game.
16: Well, a lot of them are wearing shades through the whole game, too, which is weird.
14: Well, yeah, I mean, and some people are just there for the photos.
16: Yeah.
14: You know, that sort of thing. When Trump was on the Jumbotron during the national anthem, and you can hear the boos. Did you see the smirk?
16: Yeah.
14: It was kind of funny, I have to admit.
16: So, Timothy Chalamet, was he there with the Kardashian again?
14: Was she there?
16: I don't know.
14: She usually is.
16: I'd be a little...
14: He had like an all-orange outfit.
16: A little intimidated if I was him, bringing her to an NBA game, because there's potential boyfriend material out there on the floor.
14: What are you saying?
16: They like the NBA guys, the Kardashians do.
14: Gone through a few of them.
16: Yes, they have.
14: Yeah. If you're an NBA guy, you run, don't you?
16: No.
14: Like, oh boy.
20: Well, yeah.
14: Oh,
20: that Kardashian curse is not to be trifled
16: with.
20: Oh,
16: yeah. No, it's not.
14: Yeah.
16: You have to burn like sage after they leave. Yeah.
14: A little earlier, I had this unbelievable clip of Scott Pelley when he was talking about, well, it was Lulu Garcia Navarro's mug wench from the failing New York Times asking him about getting fired and started
21: it. I want to actually start by just asking you how you're feeling in this moment.
22: Well, if we want to talk about it at an emotional level, the best thing that I can imagine in terms of describing it is that it's like your spouse was murdered.
16: What?
14: That is so insane to me that people at 60 Minutes got fired and you were upset. And so then you threw a fit to the new boss and then you got fired and you're likening that to your spouse getting murdered. What's wrong with you?
16: Something's wrong with him. And does he always talk with the same cadence no matter what the conversation is? Have you noticed that weird news guy thing he does all the time?
20: That's actually how he introduced himself to the woman that would become his wife. Was he said he told the cameraman, "Now zoom in." And he took off his glasses slowly. You know, put the earpiece in his mouth. "I wonder, would you like to go out on a date with me?" And that's how the conversation went.
16: I believe you, though. I believe that's probably how it went.
14: And she probably had no other options.
16: He's
14: I'm
16: become
14: guessing.
16: This cartoon character, the character that he is.
20: Yes.
14: Yes. No. dude, the longer... Have you heard the part where he says CBS is on fire? CBS News?
16: No, I missed that.
14: This is a longer clip, and I can stop it wherever you want.
16: No, it's fine. Yeah, I like hearing them, yes.
14: Okay, roll it.
22: My hope is that the leadership of Paramount will say to themselves, okay, this isn't working. We have broadcasts that almost don't get on the air. We have respected journalists saying that there is a thumb on the scale for one political party over another. We have a broadcast which is among the most important in America. The most successful in the history of all of television.
14: Dude, it's been talked about being a shell of itself for years.
16: Yeah.
14: Because of the clear bias.
22: It was doing great.
14: Whoa.
22: So why are we making these changes? We need adult supervision. And at the moment, we don't have it. We have people who have been installed in these jobs who, through no fault of their own, have no experience in television. It's not their fault.
14: Oh, see? I knew that would get David.
20: Yeah. Bless their heart. They just, they're not elevated like television journalists are.
14: Like I am.
20: Mm-hmm.
14: Yes.
16: What an ego.
22: But they don't know what they're doing. And there's a subtle political bias that I've never seen at 60 Minutes before. And so, or at CBS News before.
14: You've never seen a never political seen bias?
16: Never seen it.
20: Mm-hmm.
16: Never.
14: That's well, hysterical.
16: It's amazing.
20: I would like to remind you that one of the best pieces of journalism that 60 Minutes did in the last decade was they did profiles on detransitioners, that is, young people who took hormones and maybe even got surgeries, and then talked about how the medical establishment that threw them into that meat grinder also just abandoned them as soon as they decided, you know what, this transing thing isn't for me.
14: Yep.
20: CBS News ran that. I was surprised they did. I was glad they did.
14: Shocked. We talked about it. We're like, wow, good for them.
16: Yes.
20: But the following day, they issued an apology.
14: Yep.
20: Because they bowed to the pressure of outside forces. So let's talk about thumb on the scale, shall we, Scott?
14: Uh-huh. Yeah. The Hunter Biden laptop can't be verified.
20: This is
14: 60 Minutes.
16: Oh, my God. Well, that piece of audio.
14: Oh, yeah. Okay, here's the rest of the poll. Here you go.
22: And so that is my hope. A return to sanity. A return to honor. A return to courage. We used to have all of those things in abundance.
16: Oh, my gosh.
22: And now we don't. We can save this. It's possible.
14: He's an actor.
22: To land this plane. But right now, CBS News, in my view, is on fire.
14: Fire.
20: You know, and maybe he said it and I've just missed it. Has he ever actually given examples of how there's like a political thumb on the scale?
14: I didn't hear it.
16: Not that I'm aware of.
14: No. It's on fire. But it's like my spouse is on fire. Right now. Yes. It's like my spouse is on fire. Thank you, Sammy Hagar. Although he would probably call him Hager. There you go.
16: Sammy Hager.
20: Yes. Samuel Hager.
16: Yes. Sammy, did you fall in love again?
14: I wonder.
16: I'm curious.
14: Is 65 okay instead of 55? Okay, it's that time we go around the table. It may not be the biggest story out there.
16: Scott Pelley interviews rock stars attention. Could be the next thing. Dan Rather.
14: Dan Rather does it.
16: Yeah. He doesn't know either.
14: Oh, my gosh.
16: Which one of you guys is Lynyrd Skynyrd?
14: I was leading into a Sammy Hagar story. Do you want me to save it for last?
20: I can
14: save it for last. I'll save it for last. All right, David, what do you got for What's Your Story?
20: James Tallarico, he's the freak show Democrat running to be the next U.S. Senator from Texas. And, boy, he really is just trying to wallpaper over his extreme views. And, you know, you're going to have a press that will let him do it because they've seen how it works out in places like Virginia where, you know, you have Abigail Spanberger running as a moderate and then governing like the socialist that we all knew she was. James Tallarico on a podcast was talking about oil and gas, obviously a very big industry in the state of Texas.
2: Mm-hmm. We have to protect good-paying oil and gas jobs. You know, I've had family members who have worked in the oil and gas industry. I went to Texas public schools funded by Texas Oil and Gas, so I owe a lot to the industry, and I know that some of these jobs keep whole families
3: for
2: afloat.
3: Sure.
2: And so I want to protect our status as an energy leader.
20: All right. Not only did he introduce a bill at one point in the Texas legislature that would eliminate oil and gas in Texas, or kneecap production in oil and gas production, but also in 2024, he said this.
4: You can't call yourself a Christian and destroy God's creation with greenhouse gases.
20: You cannot call yourself a Christian and destroy God's creation with greenhouse gases.
23: Says who? Says who? Him?
20: Yes.
23: Okay. And your whacked out church in Austin?
20: Yes.
23: Okay. Yeah. The biblical authority.
20: Yes. But
23: good
20: no but,
23: joke.
20: But now he wants to protect those good paying yes. jobs.
23: Of course
16: just,
23: he does.
16: Liars. Just
20: he is yes. a liar.
16: Complete
20: yeah.
16: liars.
23: Yeah.
16: That just get by with it.
23: Well, they have cover.
16: It's as if this stuff is not archived.
20: Well, that's
16: and not available for everybody to go back to and listen to.
20: But see, also, at the same time in this campaign, the Citizens for Sanity, the Trump-aligned organization, they're spending like six figures to put out ads against Tallarico. And they did one that was an AI-generated version of Tallarico wearing the dress from Sound of Music, where it's the song My Favorite Things, but it's about trans kids. I mean, I got some of the audio if you want to hear it.
16: Yes, sure. I do.
20: I mean...
16: Yeah.
24: Boys in white dresses with blue satin sashes. Girls dust with hormones till they grow mustaches. Changing the gender of all your offspring. These are a few of my favorite things.
20: And I think, okay, it's good for a laugh, but that's a crappy ad. Just run things he's actually said.
23: 100%, David.
20: That's all you have to do.
23: Yes, agreed.
20: Like, that just looks... I mean, it's good
23: because if
20: laugh,
23: you're an independent,
20: whatever.
23: You could say you're going AI to try to get this guy. Just, when all you got to do is show the video of him.
20: Yes, give people his exact words.
23: Yes,
20: and that's way more effective than this stupid AI
16: it
20: thing.
16: It was funny though.
23: Preach, bro.
16: I'll give you that.
23: All right, Scotty, what do you got for your story?
16: Democrat-run cities throughout the country are canceling contracts with a gunfire detection system that helps police quickly respond to crimes. Most of us know this. If you live in any city of any size at all, has ShotSpotter.
23: Oh, no.
16: Now, what it is it uses a network of outdoor acoustic sensors
23: that
16: do it in high-crime areas to sort of triangulate where the gunfire is coming from and alert law enforcement. Now, according to SoundThinking, the company that makes ShotSpotter, about 20% is all of the shootings that are ever called into 911, meaning this system fills an enormous gap in the ability of law enforcement to treat gunshot victims and catch criminals. Heard all that? Well, a lot of these blue cities are canceling. You want to know why?
23: Oh, no.
16: Because it's racist!
20: Yep.
16: You knew it!
23: That's right.
20: Yeah, Chicago already did it.
16: They did it, yes.
20: And then CW Chicago, they do a lot of really good crime coverage in Chicago. Mm-hmm. They've been keeping track of in a database called Brandon's Bodies of shots or shooting victims who were not found in time because the caller got the cross street wrong or no one called 911 in an area where ShotSpotter used to be.
23: Okay. So are we talking about they're saying it's racist because it's mostly Asian American neighborhoods?
20: No.
16: No, Jamie, that's not why.
23: Hmm. Indian American neighborhoods.
16: That would be incorrect as well.
23: Well, I'm stumped then. I'm stumped.
16: Okay.
23: All right. So my story, Sammy Hagar.
16: Yes, Sammy Hagar.
23: Is admitting his low ticket sales. It's like refreshing. Some artists, they don't want to talk about the low tickets. They're going to cancel for one reason or another.
16: Okay.
23: So he booked a tour in the UK because he played the last Ozzy show.
16: Right.
23: And had a good response. Be like, yeah, you should come over. So he books it. And it was not selling all that great. So they moved everything to smaller venues.
16: Mm-hmm.
23: And he said, you know, I love the fact that we moved it to a smaller venue. So it'll be full instead of playing, you know, half empty place somewhere. And the ambience is so much different. So that's why we changed it. So, yeah, guilty as charged. We didn't sell it out. And I thought, oh, well, we'll sell that one out. No problem. So, yeah, I just like the honesty.
16: I like it too, and I also like the idea that you move into a smaller place. It makes it more fun for the fans.
23: Yes.
16: Yeah.
23: Yes.
16: I'm good with that.
23: 100%. Okay. I'm still stumped. What neighborhoods are we talking about?
16: High crime area.
23: I am stumped by it. I'm going to feel like Scott Pelley right now. All right. Nimrod's in the news.

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11: Got a broken down vehicle, I-4 westbound before Conroy. It's on the right shoulder. Multi-vehicle crash, I-4 westbound before US 192. They have now opened those two right lanes back up. And a crash 408 eastbound at John Young Parkway. 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
8: World Cup fans will find their best driving route in Florida. A new Travel Guard report shows the route between Miami and Orlando is top tier. It has nearly 80 potential tourist stops along the way. With 7 tournament matches taking place at Hard Rock Stadium, thousands of international soccer fans are renting cars to visit Orlando between games. A helipad will remain at Mar-a-Lago after Donald Trump's time in office. The Palm Beach Town Council approved a request from U.S. Secret Service to allow the helipad to stay until there is no more protectees living on the property. The U.S. is launching strikes against Iran in response to the downing of a U.S. helicopter over the Strait of Hormuz. U.S. Central Command announced that the self-defense strikes were conducted at the direction of the president. This after President Trump said the U.S. must respond to the attack on the helicopter out of necessity.
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15: Lady Bird Books, a publisher of children's books in the UK, put out a Pride Month message to everybody, and it's hilarious. 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
22: I love the poorly educated.
14: We'll stick with the UK theme. Claire Hobson, who is a permanent makeup artist, lost her beloved dog Patch. That's sad. Aww. 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So instead of just taking his ashes with her everywhere she went, she decided to have his ashes mixed in with her semi-permanent eyeliner. So he could still see the world through her eyes. What a nut. And that's Nimrod's in the News.
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11: Got a broken down vehicle, I-4 westbound before Conroy. It's on the right shoulder. Multi-vehicle crash, I-4 westbound before US 192. They have now opened those two right lanes back up. And a crash 408 eastbound at John Young Parkway. 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
3: I'm Laurel Lee. Our top story, the U.S. is launching strikes against Iran in response to the downing of a U.S. helicopter over the Strait of Hormuz. U.S. Central Command announced that the self-defense strikes were conducted in the direction of the president. This after President Trump said the U.S. must respond to the attack on the helicopter out of necessity. The two service members who were on the Apache helicopter are safe. U.S. officials say they were rescued by a drone boat. More from ABC's Louis Martinez.
4: But we have learned from U.S. officials is that a drone was involved. That, in other words, an Iranian drone brought down this Apache helicopter with a crew of 2 aboard. Now, what we are hearing from one U.S. official is that it is unclear whether there was an intent to actually bring down the drone, because the type of drone that was involved was one that is typically involved in the attacks on shipping in the Strait of Hormuz.
3: Last night, the president suggested that a peace deal with Iran could be possible within the next, quote, 2 or 3 days. So-called fraudfluencers are posting themselves online bragging about their crimes before getting caught. Fox Business's Connor Hansen has the latest on Capitol Hill.
5: Some of these people convicted of fraud were actually posting about what they were doing online before they got arrested. In one case, a man actually went so far as to make a rap video about his crimes and posted it on YouTube. Now, he says he got rich off EDD. That's California's unemployment benefits. Rapper Nuki Bizzle, real name Fontrell Baines, flaunted cash before eventually getting sentenced to more than 6 years in prison for stealing more than $700,000 during the pandemic. He's what Senator Joni Ernst calls a fraudfluencer. She's working on new legislation to stop people like him.
3: Senator Ernst says she hopes it will make fraudsters think twice before trying to take advantage of people. Cell phone bans are in place in schools across the country. New research shows some effects of the restrictions.
6: The largest study to date found that while restrictions dramatically reduce phone use during the school day, improvements in test scores and attendance are less immediate. Still, educators say phone-free classrooms feel different. Teachers in New York, which recently marked 1 year under a statewide ban, reported fewer distractions, stronger student engagement, and more face-to-face interaction among students. Researchers say the long-term academic impact of cell phone bans may take years to fully understand. Bethany Braun Silva, ABC News, New York.
3: Laurel Lee, WDBO News.
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16: I'm Channel 9 Eyewitness News meteorologist Daniel McFarland, and we have seen some smaller showers throughout the day, and that's basically what we're tracking for your evening as well. No severe weather is expected across the area, but stronger thunderstorms are possible tomorrow. High temperatures will continue to stay in the low 90s throughout all of Central Florida. For Channel 9 Eyewitness News, I'm meteorologist Daniel McFarland.
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17: In Orange County, a crash on the 408 eastbound exit ramp to Conway Road has the left lanes of the exit ramp blocked. Expect some delays on your approach, and on I-4 westbound delays between Central Florida Parkway and 535, as well as approaching US 27. 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From the WDBO Traffic Center, I'm Kiara Wright.
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22: All right, news roundup and information overload. 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It's 800-941-SEAN if you want to be a part of the program. You know, if you think of years ago and Barry Goldwater and conscience of a conservative and, you know, what inspired a lot of conservative minds leading into the Reagan Revolution, I'd say there were three, in our lifetime, there have been three huge conservative waves that have taken place. No, Goldwater did not succeed, but Ronald Reagan did. And he became one of the greatest presidents in the history of this country. It's always a pleasure to invite back to the program, our friend Mike Pence, former governor, were you a senator, former congressman, former vice president? I think you've done everything.
23: Thank you, sir. Sean, great to be back on. And, you know, I think the third wave you didn't mention was the election of President Donald Trump.
22: Well, that was the one I was getting to. Newt Gingrich, the contract with America. I was actually the MC that night of that event.
23: I remember it well, and this book that I'm actually in Texas today on a book tour for my new book entitled What Conservatives Believe. I wanted to share with people that journey that you just described. And it was really the conservative agenda, a commitment to a strong defense, American leadership in the world, less government, less taxes, traditional moral values that defined our movement. I would maintain from the time Ronald Reagan became president all the way through the years that I had the privilege of serving as vice president alongside President Donald Trump. But I think a couple things have changed. Number one is I think the Democratic Party has been overtaken after years of just liberalism. They've been overtaken by the progressive left embracing socialism and socialist candidates and candidates that actually question our support for Israel and even indulge, as you speak eloquently about, and anti-Semitism. And we have to battle that. We're battling that here in Texas and all over the country. But, you know, what I wrote the book about as well is there's a new threat to the conservative agenda from what I call the populist right that would embrace isolationism, actually opposed the president's use of force against Iran a year ago, his historic decision to unleash our military against Iran this year. Questions our support for Israel, as well as embraces big government programs, marginalizes the right to life. And I want to be clear, the new Trump administration has got an awful lot right, secured the border, extended tax cuts, stood with Israel, taken on Iran. But the populist right has gained some purchase in some aspects of this administration's agenda. And so that's why I wrote What Conservatives Believe, so we can have a good debate in this midterm and in 2028 about a path that is so well served.

0: This is WDBO, Orlando's news, weather, and traffic starts now.
1: I'm Laurel Lee. Our top story, the U.S. is launching strikes against Iran in response to the downing of a U.S. helicopter over the Strait of Hormuz. U.S. Central Command announced that the self-defense strikes were conducted at the direction of the president. This after President Trump said the U.S. must respond to the attack on the helicopter out of necessity. The two service members who were on the Apache helicopter are safe. Last night, the president suggested that a peace deal with Iran could be possible within the next, quote, 2 or 3 days. There's a new poll out on what Americans think of the job President Trump has done so far. ABC's Sherry Preston has some numbers.
2: The president's approval rating now at just 35% in the latest Reuters Ipsos poll, virtually unchanged from April and May. When it comes to the economy, only 21% of adults approve of how the president is handling inflation, and only 22% say he's doing a good job on the cost of living. That's worse than President Biden, who ended his term with a 29% approval rating on the cost of living. In terms of the war, only 29% of Americans think the president is doing a good job in regard to Iran.
1: President Trump's agriculture secretary says the administration is taking the threat of an invasive flesh-eating insect seriously.
3: Brooke Rollins says that tens of millions of dollars has been spent on a sterile fly facility, which is seen as key to stopping the invasion.
4: Sterile flies mate with the New World screwworm flies and prevent them from reproducing.
3: Later this week, she'll visit the Texas border area that has become ground zero. There have been 5 confirmed cases. 4 in Texas, 1 in New Mexico. The screwworm fly lays eggs in open wounds and, left untreated in livestock, can cause death within days. I'm Mark Mayfield.
1: A future with driverless deliveries appears closer than ever, Fox's Chris Foster reports.
5: Trucks full of snacks and drinks are being driven around with no one behind the wheel. PepsiCo is sharing details of its partnership with autonomous trucking and delivery company Gotik, as of now, using 41 of its driverless trucks, 35 in Arizona, 5 in Texas, 1 in Arkansas. Company tells the Wall Street Journal the runs without backup drivers started last June, with no accidents on public roads so far and better on-time records than humans. Some trucks deliver from manufacturing plants to warehouses, others from warehouses to stores, where PepsiCo employees show up to unload. The plan is to hire fewer drivers as the program expands. The Teamsters Union has lobbied in several states to require trained human operators in autonomous delivery vehicles. Chris Foster, Fox News.
1: Laurel Lee, WDBO News.
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10: I'm Channel 9 Eyewitness News meteorologist Daniel McFarland, and we have seen some smaller showers throughout the day, and that's basically what we're tracking for your evening as well. No severe weather is expected across the area, but stronger thunderstorms are possible tomorrow. High temperatures will continue to stay in the low 90s throughout all of Central Florida. For Channel 9 Eyewitness News, I'm meteorologist Daniel McFarland.
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13: On I-4, slow traffic westbound between Central Florida Parkway and 535. Your eastbound ride, however, is looking pretty good. No problems on the turnpike either. We are crash-free and running up to speed in both directions. We are seeing some relief now on the 408 as well. That crash we had earlier on your eastbound exit ramp to Conway Road has now cleared, freeing up those left lanes for you. And we've got some construction to be aware of on Colonial in both directions at Summerlin Avenue. It's got your left turning lane blocked. I'm Kira Wright from the WDBO Traffic Center.
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14: 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You know, I just can't get over how insane the left is. You know, you had Graham Plattner, all that we've talked about with him, and now he's attacking billionaires. Where did this obsession with billionaires don't make their money? How is that possible? Well, they're ill-gotten gains. Now, I've met a couple of billionaires in my life. I've actually talked to billionaires in my life, and I'm fascinated to sit and shut up. I know, rare for some moments in my life, but I try. And I listen to their stories, their creativity. If you are a successful business person, I don't care what business you are in, in every single case, I don't know trust fund brat kids that stayed wealthy. I just don't. I know the people that started with nothing and the people that came here from another country with $100 or $200 in their pocket and become multimillionaires and then eventually a billionaire. And I'm fascinated by it and I'm happy for their success. If any of you in this program are succeeding and are happy and you're raising your families and life is good for you, why would I not be happy for you? I don't know. It's like the left is not happy unless they're miserable, but it's more sinister than that because they all want power. And this is now the Achilles heel going into this midterm election. It's Graham Plattner. It's James Tallarico. It's this guy, El Sayed in Michigan, Abdul, that is running there against Mike Rogers. I think Mike Rogers has a very good shot there. It is the party of Mamdani, AOC, the squad, Grandpa Bernie, Pocahontas, and a party that has lost their compass, their soul. You know, let's play the latest. Abdul El Sayed played it earlier, dodging questions about deleted defund the police posts. You know, it's like everything that Graham Plattner's ever done. Oh, no, I don't mean a word of it now. Listen.
15: My colleagues at K-File here at CNN found that you had deleted thousands of old posts on X, on Twitter, sometime before launching your Senate campaign. Some of those posts included messages that said that championed the defund the police movement, described the police as, quote, standing armies. Why did you take those posts down?
16: Well, let me just speak to a vision for public safety that I think all of us can agree with. I think all of us want to be safe. We want to know that we can get home safely. We don't want to worry about being the victim of somebody's violence, whether it's from a neighbor or the state itself. And we got to get serious about the kind of policing we need. And for too long, we have not invested in the kind of recruitment and retention and retirement that has people from local communities wanting to join in and be a part of keeping public safety. But also, for too long, our answer to every problem has been someone with a gun, and that's just not always the right answer.
15: So would you say you feel differently than you did before?
16: Well, look, at that time, I was a professor. I was teaching at the edge of criminal justice and public health. At this point, I'm running for U.S. Senate.
14: And, you know, it's, so if you're deleting, his mindset is defund, dismantle, no bail laws, all of that insanity, reimagine the police, but now he's running for office. So he's got to change. Anyway, let's let us get to our busy phones. Bernie is in Ohio. Bernie, how are you? Welcome to the Sean Hannity Show. How's the Buckeye State?
17: Pretty awesome. And we're getting it cleaned up. But I called about Republicans, specifically Donald Trump, being against mail-in voting and everything. But
14: he's not totally against mail-in voting. He's willing to make exceptions for the right people.
17: Well, how are we supposed to know who the right people are?
14: Well, I mean, that's a good question. The right people would be the military that are overseas and can't go to a ballot, can't go to a polling place. The sick people in town that can't go to a polling place, the infirm that can't go to a polling place. And I think we should make accommodations for them. I think that's just, you know, decency, helping people. But, you know, look at this whole thing that's been going on in California. I mean, when I read this one article today, I just I shook my head and I said, it's so typical. And it's so predictable. And, you know, I mentioned it earlier. I'll refer to it again. So this councilwoman that overtook Spencer Pratt, there was a drop late on election night. I didn't see it myself, which really makes me mad because this is my job. And nobody else apparently saw it until the Washington Times noted it today, that the weekend mail-in ballot surge catapulted socialist Rahman ahead of Spencer Pratt showed a sudden dramatic shift in favor of Rahman by those vote by mail voters and voters, you know, their turnout on the day of election was tepid. So they gave a concession speech in which she sobbed to her family and friends for having failed. Then all of a sudden we find out in one of the ballot drops, she collected 37% of mail-in ballots that arrived after the election, a 17% surge, besting Mayor Bass, 35%. Okay. And just to be clear, mail-in ballots arrived after June 2nd, dropped off for everyone except that person the Democrats needed to defeat, Mr. Pratt. And what really, really got to me in one of the ballot drops late on election night, Pratt got zero of 24,000 votes. Zero. Now, I use Grok. I have Super Grok. It estimates that the odds of that happening are less than a trillion. Do I have any evidence? No, I don't. Do I think this is complete Adam Schiff? Yeah, I do.
17: Well, I mean, being that California is a Democratic state, did you really expect a Republican to win?
14: No. You know, I would expect them to come out of the Stone Age. Yeah, I would expect common sense to prevail at some point in life, don't you think?
17: Well, I mean, it has to happen on both sides.
14: Listen, I am just telling you, but I like what the president is doing now. The president is laying down markers, and we had a big change today, which I'm very happy about, and it has to do with Susan Collins, and she's now changed her vote, and the Save America Act shows signs of life in the Senate because of her. And I don't think she's going to have a tough time running for re-election, and we do need her in New England. She's the only elected Republican in New England. And I've wanted the SAVE Act. I know they haven't had the numbers for the SAVE Act. I've been following it every day almost. So let's see what happens. But the GOP senators rallying around this new DHS proposal targeting sanctuary cities. I think that is a great idea. The DHS approving a plan to verify voter citizenship. That's just common sense. I think proof of citizenship, voter ID, signature verification. You know my list. I say it all the time. So let's see what happens. Anyway, you raise good questions. I appreciate it, but he does make exceptions. But I think we should have paper ballots, same day voting, signature verification, voter ID, proof of citizenship, updated voter rolls, partisan observers watching all day, the voting and the vote counting all night, and get it done in a day. What they're doing in California is ridiculous. It would be embarrassing on any other level, except I don't think you can embarrass communist, you know, utopians out in California these days, led by no-show Governor Gavin. David in Michigan. David, how are you, sir?
18: Thanks, Sean. The most revered host in media.
14: I don't know about that. Maybe the most hated. I might be on that list by the left.
18: Absolutely. hey, I just want to make a quick point about election interference integrity. Okay. The crime, a jury conviction is guilty beyond a reasonable doubt. And that means 12 members of a jury unanimously have to vote that. Versus California's election integrity is fraught with countless unverifiable processes, meaning, you know, that casts more than a reasonable doubt on the integrity of the law.
14: Well, explain that in more detail. I want to really understand what you're saying.
18: Okay, in more detail. It's like if you have to have just innumerable amounts of circumstantial evidence, in the worst case scenario would be your life is at stake, a murder trial, then it's beyond a reasonable doubt. When you're talking about running this country and having election integrity and a law, you know, and election processes that are something that you would think would be, legitimate, then it's like you can't have something that, you know, basically obtuse, where it's like a million different little aspects that you can't verify any of the data and stuff like that.
14: I can't tell you what happened in California. I don't think anybody knows what happened in California. All I know is every American should want integrity in the process, and every American deserves confidence in the results. And in this day and age of artificial intelligence, you cannot and will never convince me that this is not done for nefarious purposes. That's it. I can't say any more. That's my gut instinct. I've been doing this a long time, and I can tell you it stinks to high heaven when you have a drop of 24,000 votes and Spencer Pratt gets zero. Zero. I'm sorry. Doesn't add up to me, and I'm following Super Grok here.
18: Well,
14: anyway, my friend, I'm gonna roll, but you're a good man in Michigan. Go blue. Carl in North Carolina. Carl, how are you, sir? Glad you called.
19: Wanted to address the 60 Minutes mess. And, you know, sometimes people say, they might say, well, why do folks think we're biased? Well, because they have been biased for at least 40 years, as I experienced back when they were doing a hatchet job on Audi, which is one of six brands of cars I was selling at the time. But and the guy got all weepy talking about how, oh, but some of our, you know, some of the people in the news business go to war zones while they're pregnant. Well, why would you send a pregnant woman to a war zone, for crying out loud? Wars are to protect women and children, crying out loud. But the other thing is, on the topic of election repair, I've been involved with an election repair organization for about 5 years, and there are over 20 different measures that we need to take, some of them federally, but most of them with our state legislatures, to secure our elections. And right now, we can only be about 80% confident that our votes are counted accurately and reported honestly, because they have and can and do and will try harder to overthrow 20% of the votes. I guess they realize that more than that becomes way too obvious. Or in the there are things we can do to with our state legislatures to make it probably close to 98% accurate. And
14: let me stay focused on CBS, because I'm just short on time, and you live this apparently. You know, but if you go back and you look at the scandals that have surrounded CBS News, I don't care if it's the Hunter Biden laptop that was dismissed by Leslie Stahl, or the edited Kamala Harris answers, or, you know, the big tobacco whistleblower scandalous that led, you know, to a 99 film called The Insider. It was starred Al Pacino and Russell Crowe, George Bush in the National Guard Service. That was Dan Rather's mess. And I can go on and on. They haven't been perfect. And somebody comes in, and he's your new boss, and says, I'm your new boss, and I'd like to address everybody. You don't start out with, you will never be welcome here. And your boss is trying to destroy our show. He doesn't own the show. He doesn't own the network. He is an employee. You know, I have partners in radio, TV, and podcasting. That's it. I have to listen to my partners. And the good news is I have great partners. Then they have faith and confidence in what I do. Anyway, my friend, I appreciate you. I wish I did have more time. I mean, Crybaby Pelly was driving me nuts. Listen, if you are trying to open a business, you know what a disaster it is. You want to get across the finish line, then you find out you have to get so many different insurances and deal with so many different agents. And by the way, you deal with this agent, you're probably not going to hear from that person again until it's time for renewal. And yet, how many of you have ever taken the time to read your policy? Probably none of you. And if you did, you probably read it and didn't understand most of it. And if you're a company with more than 25 employees, you're the owner, the CFO, HR manager. I mean, it is so complex just to even buy a policy online. Now, the whole entire insurance agency is being innovated by this one company, and I've spent a lot of time with them, SuperSure.com. 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
1: World Cup fans will find their best driving route in Florida. A new Travel Guard report shows the route between Miami and Orlando is top tier. It has nearly 80 potential tourist stops along the way. With 7 tournament matches taking place at Hard Rock Stadium, thousands of international soccer fans are renting cars to visit Orlando between games. A helipad will remain at Mar-a-Lago after Donald Trump's time in office. The Palm Beach Town Council approved a request from U.S. Secret Service to allow the helipad to stay until there is no more protectees living on the property. The U.S. is launching strikes against Iran in response to the downing of a U.S. helicopter over the Strait of Hormuz. U.S. Central Command announced that the self-defense strikes were conducted at the direction of the president. This after President Trump said the U.S. must respond to the attack on the helicopter out of necessity.
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14: All right, that's going to wrap things up for today. Hannity tonight. We got a great show, 9 Eastern on the Fox News Channel. Our deeper dive into Democratic mayhem and madness and extremism. We have Alexis McAdams in Maine, where Plattner, I'm sure, is going to run away with this today. Also, Kevin Cork, Victor Davis Hanson tonight, Jim Jordan, big hearings on the Southern Poverty Law Center, Tommy Lahren, Ari Fleischer, Kellyanne Conway. Set your DVR, 9 Eastern tonight. Hannity on Fox. We'll see you then. Back here tomorrow. Thank you for making this show possible.

0: Hey, before the burgers hit the grill, fireworks, they light up the sky, take a few minutes to remember that Independence Day, you know what? What is that day really all about? An extraordinary vision outlined 250 years ago, and that is the Declaration of Independence. Now, it's the document where ordinary men made a revolutionary claim that our rights come from our Creator. Our government only exists to protect those God-given rights, and its power comes only from the consent of the governed. Now, that idea gave birth to the greatest country God ever gave man. Now, this 4th of July, join my friends at Americans for Prosperity on the Declaration Project and pledge to read the Declaration aloud with your family and your friends. 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Just go to AFP Hannity. One word, AFPHannity.com, AFPHannity.com today.
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8: I'm Laurel Lee. Our top story, the U.S. is launching strikes against Iran in response to the downing of a U.S. helicopter over the Strait of Hormuz. U.S. Central Command announced that the self-defense strikes were conducted in the direction of the president. This after President Trump said the U.S. must respond to the attack on the helicopter out of necessity. The two service members who were on the Apache helicopter are safe. U.S. officials say they were rescued by a drone boat. More from ABC's Louis Martinez.
9: What we have learned from U.S. officials is that a drone was involved. That, in other words, an Iranian drone brought down this Apache helicopter with a crew of two aboard. Now, what we are hearing from one U.S. official is that it is unclear whether there was an intent to actually bring down the drone, because the type of drone that was involved was one that is typically involved in the attacks on shipping in the Strait of Hormuz.
8: Last night, the president suggested that a peace deal with Iran could be possible within the next, quote, 2 or 3 days. So-called fraud fluencers are posting themselves online bragging about their crimes before getting caught. Fox Business's Connor Hansen has the latest on Capitol Hill.
10: Some of these people convicted of fraud were actually posting about what they were doing online.